you've only 3 or 4 days to put up that flag. The Galway flag for the Galway hurling team and the Mayo flag as well. It's on the main road there between here and Knock. I'll be passing it going home tonight, and it just annoys me that the Connacht GAA Centre has not erected flags to... I mean, the two counties are buzzing. Their flags are up everywhere. I'll pass loads of houses going home tonight with the Mayo flags up because this is our area. Some with the double flags up. I've seen quite a lot of Galway flags up in Mayo. So please, Connacht GAA Centre, come on, put up the flags. We're in two All-Ireland finals. I don't think that would happen in any other province, that they wouldn't put up the flags of the counties if they were in the All-Ireland finals. It's something that's bugging me and bugging a lot of people. Anyway, I think after all of that, I might even go to Kerry to get this man to sing our last song of the night, because it's just such a huge song here. And he'll be with us in Galway, please God, if we're all in our health, next March in the Clayton Hotel. The Bowl, Paddy McAuliffe, the Robin.

Yeah, back when the Robins come home, and that's more or less we're heading home. And it says, Michael, people are asking for Christmas songs in July. Tell them enjoy the sunshine, it'll be windy and raining, and maybe snowing at Christmas, and we will be looking out at it for long enough. Great country music tonight. I love your programme, from Patricia Dunning in Drumlash, at Lone area. So hello to you there. Thanks very, very much indeed for that. Patricia, absolutely great. Hello to Joe and Angela and Paula Mulvey there in Monksland in Athlone. They love the TV show tonight as well. And my some people there says, okay, forget it. That's a, watch it on TV, the matches. Ah, yeah, but you know what? There's an old saying, nothing beats being there. For some people, obviously, fantastic television coverage, and that's it. But the people just love to be there. It's special times, memories. Good evening, Michael. Enjoying your show here in Camberley in Surrey. As always, thinking of my family and friends still with us and those who have passed away recently. And that's in from John Carroll. What a beautiful message and a reflective message towards the end of our show tonight. Thank you, John, very much indeed for that. In Surrey, down there in England tonight, many, many thanks for sharing that with us as well. Still, they're coming in, lots of them. And one here, let me see, this is in from Jackie Amelia, and she says, Michael, tell Eugene from Kerry I'm from Galway and I say up Mayo. And Jackie says, Jackie and Chum, and of course up Galway for the hurlers on Sunday. I'd be a nervous wreck, I'll tell you. Jackie Amelia is standing her ground, no doubt about it. Thanks, Jackie, for that. And Margaret Collins back on from Rathcoole in Dublin. You were so close to me last Sunday, Michael, if you passed down the road there, as they say in the country. You could have called to me for a cuppy and a tea and a biscuit. Well, you know what? You know the country language well, because that's exactly what we do say many a time. I live quite close to both the Putchinsdale and Holy Family School, Michael. Maybe next time. Up Mayo for Sunday week. And that's from Margaret Collins in Dublin tonight. What a beautiful message. Thank you, Margaret, very much indeed for that. Well, here's a man now who's not baiting about the bush. That's Connemara Bob. He's in Pottersbar in England, and he says, Michael, no messing at all. Galway for the hurling and Mayo for the football. End of story. And that's from Connemara Bob. Well, that's laying it on the line for all of us, Bob, I have to say. And thank you. Mary Duffy, Nary, says, Michael, still awake and love the Robin song. Thanks for playing that by Paddy. And you're very welcome, Mary, for that. And Kieran Brett is in over in New Jersey there tonight. Palmyra, I mentioned his brother Tom earlier on, enjoyed, but he watched the television show online, actually. And the very best, love the selection of music throughout the whole show, E Hawaiianish, and that's in from Kieran, Brett and Nancy in Palmyra in New Jersey tonight. Also hello to Bernadette Roscommon. Bernadette, tonight we say hello to you over there in New Jersey, in New York as well, Woodlawn. And I think we're almost there. I think we are at this hour of the night almost ready to close, otherwise we'll be in trouble with the playback. So let's roll it.

Jimmy in Hudson in Ballyleague says, I just got up with you, Michael, and good night and God bless, and safe home from Jimmy Hudson in Ballyleague. Thank you, Jimmy. See, Paul and Claire Morris still up late tonight, and says, thanks for Don Williams as well. Thank you, Paul, for that. And you had a great show tonight. And he also, another message, he tells me, television is rubbish, he says, out there, most general of the television main channels, and seldom watches them. So thanks, Paul, for that. Noel Glenn says, good night to us, Michael. Hope you have you got your two Western County flags up and blowing in the wind. I think that Michael Dunne, Micheál Dunne, who has got the mix of, has got the, sorry, let me see there, the mix of youth and experience playing together, a different style of hurling, and it's working out well for him so far. And likewise, the young lads, similarly, Andy Morton in Mayo has done likewise, as the young lads don't fear what opposition they have to face any given day. So here's to the West, and that's in from Noel Glenn there in Woodlawn. Thanks, Noel, very much indeed for sharing that with us tonight on the show. Thanks for the two fabulous shows, says Maureen Egan in Tipperary. Really great music, love Status Quo, by the way. Best regards to Breed, and safe home to you, Michael. And that's in from Maureen in Tipperary, and I see in Breed's been back on there to say that was a lovely song by Mick Brown, Galia Vaboo, absolutely lovely. And wishing him well with that, I really look forward to that, to the match on Sunday, and it'll be a, gosh, what's gone on me there, it'll be a good one. And hello to my Galway and Limerick friends, including George, of course. Yes, I'll have to say hello to George. And thanks, Michael, for your lovely show since I tuned in at 10:30. Ihawai, Nish, Makara, B, Kurumak, Adabale, Awalia, Granite, Grog, Hispanic, Obrigi, Mayo, Abu, she says. And so many lovely messages coming in there towards the end of the night. And Paul says, thanks, Paul. Tell people looking for Christmas songs to go back to sleep. Paul, I don't know. Anyway, thanks for that. And that's it, folks. And a quick hello to Matt Dyle there in Charlestown as well. Have to be gone here, actually, or otherwise we'll be in trouble with the playback. Thank you very much indeed for your company over the last few hours. It's been a busy night. We wish well to all the folks there from Galway who are travelling to the match on Sunday. The very, very best of luck. A big occasion indeed for the West of Ireland in general. To all of you here in the nursing homes throughout the area, the regional service, we wish you all the very, very best at care homes throughout the area. Those of you out on the roads, thank you for joining us as well. All our listeners on the islands, those along the west coast, the fishing boats down along the coast, as always, a very good night to all of you as well. And to those of you regional FM service and around the country, around the world on the internet, thank you for joining us on Midwest Radio. Live broadcasting ends now at 7 o'clock in the morning when David Cawley will start a new day's broadcasting. And all going well, I'll be back with you here on Sunday night, and we'll be seeing what happens. We'll know what happens then in the All-Ireland final, or Limerick final. So until then, Michael Cummins saying goodnight, God bless, take care. And it's time now to switch over to a repeat of this morning's Tommy Martin show coming your way, hopefully in just a moment. Slán agus Spanish chair, or if Galair Arish.

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1: We're halfway through the week. It's Wednesday morning, the 15th day of July. Hello there and a very good morning to you.

0: Thanks as always for tuning in this morning. Hope you're well today. Yep, another beautiful sunny day, very hot. And as lots of people flock to Ballinat today for Heritage Day, hope you enjoy yourselves, but please be sun smart, wear a hat, and make sure you've got loads and loads of sun cream with you. That is the message, but we hope loads of people turn up because the committee have put such work into what is the flagship day of the Ballinasloe Salmon Festival. But there's still so much else to enjoy right through until Sunday, and we'll give you more details about that anon. So how have you been doing? Have you been able to sleep in the heat? What's been going on in your life? Is there anything you want us to highlight or broadcast on the radio today? 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That's all thanks to Riley's Public House in Paramount in New York City, where every hour is a happy hour and where they're flying the Mayo flag with pride over at Riley's Public House in Paramount in New York City. Our email address, studio@midwestradio.ie, and it's Lauren and Sarah on our phones this morning, 0818-3055. So too, please get in touch with us today. Let us know what's going on in your bubble and we'll see what we can do to make your life a little bit simpler, if that's the case. And if you have a good news story, well, all the better. Few good news people today. First of all, a wonderful young lady called Clodagh Heverin from Wing Road in Belmullet. Good morning, Clodagh. And you are a wonderful granddaughter. And you celebrate your birthday today. And your nanny Alice has been in touch to wish you all the very best. So Clodagh, that's Clodagh Heverin in Wing Road in Belmullet. Happy birthday today. We head to Kilfine to say good morning and happy birthday to Antoinette Hoban. How you doing, Antoinette? Hope you're going to have a good day today. Your mum and dad want to wish you all the very best today and say they love you lots. So that's that. And Antoinette there also celebrating a birthday today. Now, on the papers this morning, on the e-scooter debate, and we've had a lively debate about e-scooters on this programme over the last number of weeks, but yesterday Taoiseach Micheál Martin said that he's leaning towards a full ban on e-scooters. This is over the rising number of serious injuries, particularly to children. Because yesterday, a fairly detailed report was being drafted by Children's Health Ireland on injuries caused by e-scooters. And this, they say, will have profound consequences on any political decision to ban them outright. And outright calls for a ban on e-scooters were echoed by the Garda Commissioner, Justin Kelly, yesterday. He claimed that their use was absolutely horrendous and that users were flouting road traffic laws. He also noted the increased use of the vehicles in drug dealing and drug-related intimidation offences, adding that he would certainly agree with a total ban. So discussions on outlawing e-scooters certainly have intensified. This is after children's doctors said that accidents involving the vehicles are the single biggest cause of traumatic brain injuries amongst children. So that's the story there. So it looks like, although knowing the EU, we'll probably have to get permission from the EU to do it. But I know that opposition parties are saying, we don't, but we can make our own law on this, just ban them outright. So interesting, Micheál Martin saying he's leaning towards a full ban on e-scooters. So we will watch that space with great interest. For anybody out there with Alzheimer's, or anybody with a family member with Alzheimer's, there's some really good news today in the Irish Daily Mail that a self-injectable drug that slows Alzheimer's progression by up to 8 years has now been approved in the United States. It could soon be available further afield. It's been described as a game-changing jab, and it's taken once a week. It can be administered at home in just 15 seconds, thus sparing users the need to visit a hospital. Now, it was previously given via intravenous drip, which took an hour to infuse, and it placed a very heavy burden on patients, medical staff and beds. But this new medicine, the first of its kind to be authorised by the EU, does have a drip version available, but also another version available. The drug is at an advanced stage because it targets a known cause of Alzheimer's rather than its symptoms. And it will be available to purchase in the US from next month. And the price, it hasn't been identified as of yet, but it could be a key barrier in terms of people being able to access it. But at least it's out there, and it's called lecanemab, L-E-C-A-N-E-M-A-B, lecanemab. So that's a fairly major game changer in the world of Alzheimer's. Really good news there. Elsewhere, What else is going on? Oh, yeah, the jerseys for the All-Ireland football final. I see that today's papers, and I know we've been mentioning it as well. Mayo are going to wear a new jersey for Sunday week's All-Ireland football final. Kerry are going to sport their home jersey. It followed a draw. The lot was required as Kerry and Mayo's alternative jerseys are blue and navy, respectively. And watched by Kerry and Mayo's secretaries, Peter Twiss and Ronan Curran, the Central Competitions Control conducted the formality, this was a draw, to see which team would wear their home kit. And the GAA statement has read, as there is a clash between the jerseys and the alternative jerseys, the CCCC held a draw in the presence of both county secretaries to determine which team would wear their traditional jerseys and which would wear their alternative jerseys. And based on the draw, Kerry will wear their home kit and Mayo will wear their alternative. So Mayo's second jersey, which was actually launched, I think, in Christmas the year before last, it's one of that navy multicoloured jersey and features a graphic inspired by Crowpatrick. And Mayo actually wore it in last year's Division 1 final defeat to Kerry, although the Kingdom's kit has since changed to a darker green and is strikingly similar to Mayo's. So they couldn't both wear their home jerseys. So Kerry get to wear their home kit, Mayo will get to wear their alternative. So that's the crack there, but don't worry, you can still bring your green and red and your red and green to Crow Park if you're lucky enough to get a ticket for the All-Ireland football final on Sunday week. Speaking of tickets, don't forget Midwest Radio, in conjunction with Mayo GAA, we're presenting our Up for the Match supporters experience tomorrow night week in the Royal Theatre in Castlebar. It's 9 to 11 on that Thursday night. Stephen Grealis and Ronan Kelly from our sports department will compare the event. We'll have a series of live panel discussions, a very special guest. We'll have Mayo songs from Jerry Guthrie, Joanne Gallagher and others. Tickets for the event are €25. And on the night, once you have purchased a ticket, you're in a draw for the chance to win one of 10 free All-Ireland football final tickets. So get your tickets now. We've simplified the website address to access the actual page in order to purchase your tickets. So all you have to do is to log on to midwestradio.ie/up for the match. It's that simple. midwestradio.ie/up for the match. By the way, all proceeds going to Mayo GAA Player Training Fund, and the broadcast on Thursday week is sponsored by McGrath Waste Management in Castlebar. So I was talking to the Mayo County Board, or GAA, as they're known these days, and tickets are flying out the door. So our advice to you is get your tickets. Now, Rita sent me an email last night. She says, Tommy, I hope you read this email out first thing on your programme this morning, which is today. She said, I have a problem with my three sons. And when I read that line, I thought, oh, where are we going here? Anyway, Rita says, my three sons have always been incredibly supportive of English soccer clubs since they were knee-high to a grasshopper. Two of my sons are supporters of Manchester United, and my other son supports Liverpool. All three have been over to Old Trafford and to Anfield on a regular basis and actually spend a lot of their hard-earned money on supporting their respective clubs. And yet, on Sunday afternoon, having dinner, Rita says, our three sons, to a man, said neither of the three would be supporting England in their quest to win the World Cup. England, as you know, are playing Argentina tonight, and all three of my sons have even gone to the trouble, would you believe, of purchasing Argentinian flags. And they have put them up around the house in the hope that Argentina batter England in tonight's encounter. And I've said to the three lads, how is it that on the one hand, you're happy to spend so much money supporting English soccer clubs, and on the other hand, when it comes to their national team, hoping that they are going to be well and truly defeated? One of my sons did say, well, ma'am, actually, I hope they do beat Argentina, and then I hope they get hammered in the final. I cannot understand for the life of me the theory or the logic around my three boys in this instance. Generally speaking, they're level-headed guys, but in this case, they just seem to be so against England winning the World Cup, and I wonder why. They are, after all, says Rita, our nearest neighbours. And when I talked to a friend of mine the other day about this particular issue, she said, I've got the same in my house. I've got lads and girls who support English soccer clubs and are hoping England are knocked out as quickly as possible. So what's going on? Question mark. That's Rita by email to studio@midwestradio.ie. What's your take on this? And let's deal with the elephant in the room here. It is fair to say that I would imagine that 90% of the people listening to this program this morning are probably, maybe not publicly, but privately hoping that England lose tonight to Argentina. Now, personally, and I'm being personal because I support an English soccer team, Coventry City for my sins, I actually think it would be nice to see England win the World Cup. They haven't won it for a long, long, long time. And I think it would just be nice. Argentina, they are the current champions. Now, Spain looked very, very, very good last night against France, I have to say. And irrespective of who gets through to the final, I imagine Spain will now be the favourites to win. But do you hope that England lose tonight? Are you an English soccer supporter and still have that view? We'd love to hear from you this morning. 087 900 41 41 or give Lauren or Sarah a call right now on 0818 3055 and let us know what's going on in your head when it comes to the English national team. Tommy, would you please say a big hello to Kieran Troy? He's working hard with the ESB in Ballina, and we want to wish Kieran all the best because it's his birthday today. And there's a big party later in Harrison's Bar in Ballina, and with Heritage Day in full swing by the time he finishes work, Kieran, I imagine you're going to have an absolutely whale of a day down in Ballina. So enjoy your day. Kieran Troy in Ballina celebrating his birthday today. Well done and congratulations. It's Midwest at 17 minutes past nine.
1: 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Time to discover the new 262 Opel range of hybrid and electric vehicles, including Corsa, Maka, or new model Astra right now with special offers across the 262 range. RochfordMotorsOpel.ie.
0: Yeah, Patricia, just on the WhatsApp says, Tommy, as you're speaking about the Ballina Heritage Day today, can you please ask people, not just going to Heritage Day today, but generally speaking, when parking their cars, not to block wheel access to footpaths, as it's very difficult to get wheelchairs onto paths otherwise. And that's a really, really strong and important piece of advice to pass on to people who are going to an event where it is hard to get parking. To make sure that if you're going to have to park somewhere, that you don't actually park on the place where wheelchair users need to access a footpath. That is so important. So bear that in mind, not just in Ballina, as I say, but wherever you're out and about this day, or indeed any other day for that matter. I want to tell you about the Gambling Regulatory Authority of Ireland. This is an organisation that looks at the regulatory issues around gambling, but they also issue advice. And this week, they have been in touch with us because they want to encourage our listeners, particularly parents and guardians of younger people, to be alert of the signs of gambling amongst your young sons and daughters. And if you think something suspicious is going on, to intervene as early as possible in order for it to become, I suppose, manageable and not become a big, big problem going forward. Now, we know that the signs of gambling aren't always visible. So the Gambling Regulatory Authority of Ireland, in partnership with the HSE Addiction Services, have now developed advice on a website called grai.ie. I'm joined on the programme this morning to discuss this website and indeed to discuss the general issue of gambling amongst young people by Anne-Marie Caulfield. She's CEO of the Gambling Regulatory Authority of Ireland. Thanks for joining us, Anne-Marie, and good morning.
2: Good morning, Tommy, and it's a real pleasure to be on with you this morning because I'm a Mayo woman myself.
0: I like it. Where are you from?
2: Yeah, I'm from just outside Tourine, a little village called Shamwala, so it's such a pleasure to be on this morning. Your radio show would have been on in the background a lot when I was...
0: When you were a young one. It was just that long ago.
2: Living in Mayo.
0: Yeah. Okay, well, I pass through Tourine every morning, so I'll always think of you now from now on. Listen, thanks for being with us today. Young people, when we're talking young people here, are we talking young people under 18?
2: We are indeed. We're talking about young people under 18, and what we are asking parents to do is just to be a little bit vigilant in terms of their, you know, watching out for the signs that their youngster may be getting in difficulty. So what we're saying is, you know, talk to your child early in age appropriate ways. So, you know, even a young child to you know, so that they understand that you don't always win, that, you know, there can be problems related to gambling. And then for older children to open that communication channel, keep the conversation going in relation to gambling. Know where gambling shows up. Because, you know, if you look in terms of the types of gambling, our research shows with the ESRI that, you know, children will gamble on things like slot machines, scratch cards, horses or dog betting, gambling even amongst friends, and on bingo and lotteries, in addition to online. And online is becoming such a strong force now. And then watch out for the signs that a child might be, you know, in difficulty. So things like, you know, for example, that they're not engaging in sports like they used to in the past, their marks at school or their behaviour at school might have disimproved, or just sort of withdrawal from the family, sleeplessness because they may be gambling during the night, or they may be worried about the money that they're losing, or money going missing. Things like you give them money for, you know, a pair of trainers or for their lunch for the week, but all of a sudden it's gone, you know, they've spent it, and you don't see what you give them to, you know, to purchase.
0: I know you commissioned research with the Economic and Social Research Institute recently, and that found that children who gamble are twice as likely to develop a gambling problem as adults. So if they're doing it under 18, the chances are it'll become a lot more serious in later life.
2: Absolutely. And that's our first licenses. We've just started to license on a phased basis, and our first licenses for online gambling went live on the 1st of July. And this is our first public health campaign. And we decided we would do it in the area of children and gambling, exactly because of what you have said, that children who gamble, you know, under the age of 18, while their brains are still developing, they're twice as likely to experience harmful gambling in later life. And also, if you look in terms of the Institute of Public Health did some work for us, and they found that a quarter of children were gambling. So in relation to it, this survey was of 16-year-old boys. 28% of the boys were gambling, and nearly 18% of the girls. So it is something that's happening. It's out there, and we wanted to bring people's attention to it.
0: I know you mentioned that for parents to say, look, if you give your young child under 18 money to buy something or for a particular reason, and suddenly, you know, there's no sign of the sneakers that they wanted the 150 quid for, that you should obviously, that should raise the alarm straight away. But like for these youngsters who are gambling fairly regularly, you would ask yourself, where are they getting the money?
2: So I suppose for some of them, one of the things you do need to watch out for, unfortunately, is, you know, the use of your own credit card. And, you know, sometimes parents would give their credit card number to their children. But, you know, if you start to see signs of something going missing, money going missing, it is important to intervene. It's important to stay calm, you know, so that you don't, you know, in terms of a conflict, that somebody feels they can't come to you again. But, you know, if there's a sudden fixation on winnings, you see your child either having more money periodically than normal or borrowing money, missing money, you know, it is important at that stage to intervene. I suppose children as well, some of them would have part-time jobs and some of them would get money for special occasions like birthdays or Christmas and so on. So they do have access to money. Maybe more so than we would have had.
0: Yeah. There's also, apart from an onus on parents, and I know the reason for this website is to upskill parents about signs and the do's and don'ts, there's also a responsibility here, isn't there, on people, retailers, for example, who sell scratch cards, or casino owners who will allow access to a slot machine to an under 18-year-old.
2: You're absolutely right. And just to say that it is absolutely against the law, the 2024 Act, the Gambling Regulation Act, it makes it a very explicit offence, a criminal offence, to allow a child to participate in a gambling activity. So it's very important that the age and identity of anyone who enters the premises, as you describe, would be verified. We have the most onerous penalties in the whole of Europe. It's up to 8 years imprisonment for allowing a child to gamble. And the reason behind that is because our electorates, our Oireachtas, recognised the very significant dangers associated with allowing underage gambling.
0: Very good. So the website, I had a look at it last night. It's a really good website, grai.ie, and it gives you really good sound advice about the do's and don'ts of talking to your children. We always say it's all about the conversation. It's about having that chat and saying, look, if you do gamble, here are the risks. If you are gambling, let me know and let's see how we can sort you out. A caller wondering and says, listening to Anne-Marie, I've got a 15-year-old that I am quite sure is gambling quite significantly, although I cannot find hard evidence. If I were to find out that he had a gambling problem, are there places and helplines available to him?
2: Yes, so in terms of, I suppose, a 15-year-old, what we would say is, you know, plan out what you're going to say to the person and try to respond in a calm way. And this, again, is the advice that has been developed with the psychologists on our behalf. So, you know, keep that channel of communication open. Give them a chance to explain what's happening, but do tell them you need them to be honest about it, and, you know, that they can come to you and discuss the problems. In relation to access to treatment and to supports, if you log onto our site, grai.ie, you will get forward referrals there as to, you know, outreaches that you can make. And there are charities out there that will support you and assist you and give you further advice in relation to, you know, your 15-year-old.
0: There is help out there. Anne-Marie, one that's coming in here. I see buckets of texts from people who are asking the question, can under-18s legally play bingo in bingo halls, or is that not gambling?
2: It is gambling.
0: So no, by law, an under-18 shouldn't play bingo. Is that, that's the law?
2: That's right. So they shouldn't. An under-18 shouldn't play bingo. Shouldn't be involved in gambling of any description. Scratch cards as well is another one that people sometimes overlook. And it's, again, it's just, it's about programming, I suppose, the young mind in terms of gambling. And it's important, therefore, that they'd understand before they start to gamble the risks associated with it. Okay. So that's why it's over 18s only.
0: And could an organising bingo committee face consequences if it was found that they were selling bingo books to an under 18-year-old?
2: So in relation to bingo, they will be licensed by us within the next couple of years, and there are very severe penalties involved. But even as it stands at the moment, in relation to a bingo license, there can be consequences for them. It's just, again, it's about protecting children. It's not about spoiling anyone's phone.
0: Sorry, Emily, but are the consequences financial penalties, or could you close down the bingo?
2: So in relation to the penalties which are involved when they're under the when they are under our Act, it would involve substantial fines potentially for the organisers, a withdrawal of their licence, a suspension of their licence. But also, as I said, involving a child in a gambling activity is a very serious offence, which could result, at the discretion of the courts, of course, but could result in imprisonment. It's very important not to involve children
0: in gambling,
2: yeah. And that's clearly spelled out in the Act, the 2024 Act.
0: All right, that website, grai.ie. Please have a look at it, regardless of whether you think or you don't think your child has a gambling problem. This is anybody under 18. It's a good thing to know the do's and don'ts so that, God forbid, that the situation does develop, you'll have yourself upskilled with what it is you should do. But the main thing is you don't panic. The main thing is you sit your child down and you say, look, we've got a problem here, let's sort it out. And hopefully that will be the case, because if they continue to gamble, the likelihood is they will become even more addicted to gambling once they get into adulthood. Anne-Marie, it's been lovely talking to you. Thanks very much. How many tickets now have you got for me for the All-Ireland?
2: Oh, I've none yet. None yet, but it's wonderful to be in the All-Ireland again.
0: Yeah.
2: And my uncle actually was on the team that he had an All-Ireland medal himself before he passed on. So
0: an All-Ireland medal with Mayo, is it?
2: Yeah, that's right. In Bob Michael Caulfield.
0: Oh, indeed, yes. In 1951, was it?
2: That's right.
0: Oh, so
2: it's a proud association for us. Yeah.
0: Oh, brilliant. Oh, here's another coincidence. Here we've had a person on whose father had an All-Ireland football medal. That's brilliant news. Well done, Anne-Marie. Lovely talking to you and continued success as CEO there of the Gambling Regulatory Authority of Ireland. Thanks for joining us.
2: Thank you so much.
0: Have a good day. Bye-bye. That is Anne-Marie Caulfield, a very proud touring lady, joining us on the programme this morning.
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0: Okay, should we be supporting England tonight in the World Cup? That's the question that we raised it as a result of an email from Rita earlier on, whose three sons are avid English soccer supporters of clubs, but they hope England lose tonight. So there you are. Here's some of the texts and WhatsApps that are coming in relation to this. Supporting England, please. Yes, I support an English club, but I can count the English players on it. Starters, zero. Now, when the law was that only three foreign players were allowed to play for British clubs, players from the British Isles and Ireland would be starters in their first 11. But since that was removed, I've lost all respect, as Texter Thomas says, for the English national side, because Ireland, Scotland, Wales and Northern Ireland players lost out big time playing in top tier football. So Thomas decided, because there's so many foreign players playing in the English league, he's not supporting England. Other text says, would you ask, oh yes, I've done that. This one says, listener said that Irish people have short memories. This is from John. He says that England were the only ones to help us out during the recession in 2008 and 2009. I'm finding it hard to understand there exactly where you're coming from, what the logic is to how England helped us out in 2008 and 2009, but that's his view. Other calls, this is from Liam. He says that media are creating this anti-English bias. Nobody was asking if France should win. And remember what France did to us. Yeah, Thierry Henry in the hand and all of that. This texter is Noelle. She says, can't understand why people are so bad-minded about England. I'll be shouting for England tonight because they're our neighbours. Past history should not come into football. Politics and hospital just and politics don't mix. Kathleen, I can't understand it either, why people don't want England to win tonight. They're our neighbours after all. And isn't it lovely that some of these lads play with clubs in England? As you said, the hatred is wicked. My son said a lot of the reasons is supporters of England. In other words, their fan base. Deirdre, she says, it was a survey done on British TV asking listeners if the English supporters abroad at the World Cup, the poll was, should the English supporters cheer on the Scottish while they're out there at the matches? There was a resounding no. So the English won't support their neighbours either. So what's good for the goose is good for the gander, says that particular texter. Other ones, this says, I'm a big Leeds United fan and I hope England lose tonight, mainly because of their fans. Go on, Argentina. And this is from John. He says, I'm 70 and I always hope England lose. I have family in England all their lives and also hope that England lose as well. It must be in our genes somewhere along the way. Certainly looking at that one, but nobody genuinely seems to have a huge craw for the English soccer club. Even those who are saying, well, I hope they win tonight, I don't think they're passionately saying that they hope they win. Thanks for those, and keep them coming on 087-900-4141. Saoirse Gavin is from Carnacun. Saoirse, hello, good morning. Happy first birthday today. Your cousins Chloe, Amy, Rachel and Lauren have just called in to wish you a very happy birthday.
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0: 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Warrell Timber Group, they're looking for wood chipper driver. Chipper training provided for the right candidate, but crane experience preferred. They're also looking for an Arctic truck driver with walking floor and skelly experience. Previous crane or log work would be an advantage. Ballyglass Community Childcare, they're looking for a manager. Level 7 in early childhood care and education is required for that role. They're also looking for an administrator, 35 hours per week, childcare qualification an advantage. And caregivers are wanted for Atlantic Care in Mayo, training provided. And Dovida are looking for healthcare assistance across all areas of Mayo. You must have your own transport, valid license, flexi hours, local work and training supports available. That's Job Waves for this Wednesday morning. 15th day of July. 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Just give us a call here and we'll give you all the details how you can be online and on this bulletin.
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0: Tony in Belmullet says, I do not support any English soccer club, but yes, England is our nearest neighbour and often put bread and butter on Irish tables. And it made many Irish people rich. So yes, I do love to see England win, and I hope they win the World Cup. That's Tony in Belmullet. And other callers, this one says, the reason I support England is because they were the only ones to stand by us when we were on our knees economically. They lent us nearly 7 billion euro around 2010, and I think people here have very short memories. I don't remember that personally, but I'll take you at word there. Other texts, I think Rita is right. Young ones... Sorry, this is Anne-Marie in relation to gambling. I think that Anne-Marie is right. Young ones around 10 years of age and upwards play bingo in our local hall every week. They often win, which encourages them to come back again. Nobody allowed to buy lottery tickets or scratch cards under 18, so bingo committees need to up their game and make it loud and clear that under 18s in bingo halls is actually breaching laws of this country. And this text says, of course we should. Politics is politics and sport is sport. There's enough of hate in the world, and of course we should be supporting the English soccer team tonight. And God help anybody who doesn't. No, there's one. And Porrick in Galway says, I think it's the Declan Rice issue that turned a lot of Irish people against the English soccer team. Because Declan Rice, who's one of England's star midfield players, did actually start his international soccer playing career with Ireland, and then he decided to play for England. So I think maybe there are a lot of peeved Irish fans in relation to that particular issue. Thanks for all of those texts and WhatsApps piling into 087 900 4141. We love to see them. Westport Estate, our sponsor. When I come back, I'll be asking you to do a survey, which a lot of Mayo people have been asked to do. Now, a few months ago, over 1,000 people, patients at Mayo University Hospital, if you were in hospital, in University Hospital in Mayo, or indeed in Galway University Hospital or Sligo University Hospital, you may have received correspondence in relation to the HICWA National Care Experience Programme. This is the National Inpatient Experience Survey. It was launched in early June, and 1,000 plus patients, in fact 1,080 patients from Mayo, who had been admitted to Mayo University Hospital were contacted, and they were asked to get involved in this survey. Now, so far, 24.5% of those 1,080 people that were invited to participate have participated. So there's a lot of people out there who were contacted who haven't. And this morning we're making an appeal to those people who were contacted to take part in the survey. And to tell us what the survey is all about and why it's important to participate, I'm joined by Tracy O'Carroll. She's HICWA's Deputy Director of the National Care Experience Programme. Tracy, thank you very much indeed for joining us. And I know it's important for all of the stakeholders in our health system to get the actual experiences on the ground of the patients, because ultimately they are the people that everybody is out to service and to make sure that they get the best possible service. And the only way to do that is to get their responses. Are you disappointed that here we are close to the closing date, that less than 25% of the people in Mayo you contacted have responded?
2: And

0: there's a free post envelope to send back your responses to us. So just to kind of explain what the survey is, there's 53 questions and it asks just about your journey through the hospital, the admission, the ward, the food, and what happens when you left hospital. And at the end, there's three open-ended questions, which was asked what was good about your experience, what could be improved, and if there's anything we haven't asked, if you wanted to include it. Why it's important is because this is run by kind of four major kind of health and social care organizations. So we've got the health service executive who will take the findings and make improvements to kind of practice and policy based on these voices. And so the more voices we hear, the greater evidence we have to make those changes. The Health Information and Quality Authority use the findings to inform standards and guidance. The Department of Health use it to inform legislation, national strategies, policies, making sure we're making the right decisions at a national level. So, and the Mental Health Commission use it within their remit. So what I'm saying is everybody is using these findings and they are so important. We look at every single response and we look at the main themes that are coming across or the main stories that we need to kind of galvanize kind of and inform improvements across the services. And if I take an example such as discharge and transfer, when people are, you know, transitioning from the hospital and going elsewhere, this was quite low when we started doing the survey, but now over the years you can see it's improving year on year, and that's based on exactly what we're hearing back from patients. And what's happened is within the hospitals they've they've started to consider that discharge on admission. In Mayo University they've committed to involving their patients in the discharge planning. They're going to audit against that involvement and to make sure that it's happening, and they want to improve the awareness around the support services in the community. So they committed to that in 2024, and now they'll hear, is that happening? Is it happening as well as patients want? What other improvements are needed in addition to that, if that's working well? And so that's why it's just okay, so important. Yeah.
1: 53 questions sounds time consuming, Tracy.
0: It does sound time consuming, and it does take 20 to 30 minutes. But I suppose these people are so important because they're responding on behalf of all of us. We only do this survey once every 2 years. So, and as I say, those findings are brought forward kind of to make improvements across the services in different areas and strategies and policy legislation, but also on the ground in terms of signage and kind of bringing, like, a lot of hospitals have brought volunteers on to help around that admissions stage so that people can find their way around the hospital. So it's so important that we hear from as many people as possible, because the more voices you have, the more powerful it is.
1: Friday week is closing date, 25%.
0: Yeah, that's
1: right. And I know this has been done across all areas of the country. So for listeners in Galway and Sligo who've been in their university hospitals during the month of May or were discharged during the month of May, you obviously just randomly pick a percentage of those patients, or is it every patient that's discharged?
0: It's every patient discharged in the month of May who's spent 24 hours or more. In total, we've invited 27,000 patients this year, are people who were discharged from the hospitals. And so we're hoping to hear from as many as those 27,000 patients as possible. Can I just say as well, Tommy, this is actually anonymized. So there's no way back to the person who responded. So we make sure there's no kind of personal details. We actually delete all the name and address that we used to get in touch with people. So that's all deleted as soon as the survey closes. So there's no way to know who the respondents are.
1: So you can get the true picture.
0: In case that's a worry. Right.
1: And then obviously you dissect and you go through all of the survey respondents, and they're brought to the various stakeholders, and where improvements are needed, then presumably that's the whole goal, to make the whole service better. From every biannual survey that you do, do you find that new things do arise, or is it kind of much the same all the time?
0: It's a bit of both. Sometimes new things do arise, such as, say, like, we're looking a lot more now at the textual responses.

0: That what was good and what can be improved, and we can say that noise at nighttime is an issue, and that's you know, that just means we need to get softer bins and kind of make staff aware that, you know, not to kind of meet in main areas. But there's bigger also kind of areas that need, that have been improved over time, and that's why this, we keep asking the same questions to see the trajectory of improvement or otherwise. So for example, communications is a big area, and people want more time to talk about, you know, their worries and fears with their doctors and with their nurses, and we can see that that's improving, but that's on the back of people telling us that it was quite weak at the start. And now the HSE have put in a communications training program across the services. HICWA have done a communications guidance document that's available on hicwa.ie. And then in the services, they're you know, providing the time for their staff to go to that training so that they can improve their awareness of what's needed. And actually, even a consultant has taken a module in the colleges to start bringing communication in there, and I think he's in RCSI. So that's the power of these voices. You know, everybody is looking at it and going, okay, what can I do within my kind of remit?
1: Brilliant. Yeah. All right, then, if you were in hospital, Mayo University, Sligo University or Galway University, and you got a text or two texts or a postal invitation to please do your bit, because Friday week is the closing date, and it's important that we get people's responses to their hospital experience. So thank you very much indeed for joining us, Tracy, on the programme today.
0: Thank you, Tommy.
1: And have a good day, Wednesday.
0: Enjoy
1: all the best.
0: Sunshine. Yes.
1: Thank you,
0: bye-bye.
1: Indeed. Tracy O'Carroll there, HICWA's Deputy Director of the National Care Experience Programme. Rightio, what's coming in here? Loads. This texter says, I am a very proud Irishman, but I'm disgusted with this passion to wish ill to the English football team. This morning I listened to RTE, who broadcasted edited interviews with people on the streets somewhere in Dublin. These sound bites sounded to me to be entirely racist, and there was an obvious joy, in my opinion, this texter says, amongst the newsroom staff after the sound bites were broadcast. Our national broadcaster has a duty under their broadcasting remit to be balanced and even-handed. Well, we all have that remit. And this texter says, RTE is currently looking for a license fee increase whilst retaining its income from advertising. And I don't believe that what they did this morning was great, says Mike. That's Mike's view. I heard it, Mike, I have to say. I didn't get that opinion personally. But there you are. Diane, good morning. She says, my partner is from Mayo here in England. We've noted your wishes for England to lose tonight and would like to return the favour by wishing Mayo loss in the All-Ireland against Kerry. After all, Ireland did not even qualify for the World Cup. Ah, Diane, let's share the love, not the hate. And I'm sorry that people are saying that they hope England lose tonight. And you know what? When the tables are turned like that, when somebody says, if somebody said to a Mayo supporter this morning, I hope ye lose the All-Ireland, you'd be very offended and hurt, wouldn't you? So, Diane, you have a point. Thank you. Tony says, I think Irish people should support England. It's once in 70 years, and the captain, Harry Kane's father, comes from Letterfrack. So, for God's sake, up Mayo and up England. And that's from Tony on 087-900-4141. Colm says, I hope England win the game tonight. They're better than Ireland, so come on, England. And another one says, I think some Irish people are quite silly. They support Man U, Liverpool, Arsenal, Chelsea, but they won't support England in the World Cup. It minds boggles me, says that particular texter. Kira says, I know that none of us want to see our children gamble, but really, bingo is a night out and a bit of fun. Children enjoy it, and I think some laws are gone overboard. Give kids a bit of a life, so what, bit of bingo, big deal, no problem. And do remember that in the most instances, she says, that the parents are there to supervise. Thank you for all your calls on that, by the way. It's almost 2 minutes to 10.
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1: Tell you one thing, I'm glad I'm not abroad. It's so hot out there. Here in Ireland, though, never mind going abroad. What about if you're in Italy at the moment? I want to say a big shout out to Aoife Folliard, Tom Murphy, Evie Murphy, Harry Murphy and Tomas Murphy and Lily as well. They're all in Italy enjoying the sun. and listening to us right now. Well, I want to make you all jealous. Aoife, Tom, Evie, Harry and Thomas and Lily. We're in the beautiful midst of a lovely summer's day with a little light breeze. So you can stay in Italy and we'll stay right here.

0: This is Midwest Radio. You're listening to Rewind, a repeat of the Tommy Marin Show. 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
1: Now, you're welcome back to the second hour of the programme, Wednesday, the 15th of July. Good morning. You're very delighted to have you with us today. And if you want to stay with us until 11, I promise you some lively debate. 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Lauren and Sarah are taking your calls. It's a big day in Ballina today.
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4: Today is Heritage Day in Ballina as we step back in time and experience what Ballina was like 100 years ago. 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This is simply unmissable, so all roads lead to Ballina today and tonight. Tomorrow night, make sure to take part in the Marion Brown 5K Memorial Run Walk at 6:30. That's at the track in Baleek, as the festival remembers Marion Brown, a true friend of the festival for many years. The gathering of the boats on the Moy is on Friday evening. It takes place at 7 and will celebrate Ballina's rich maritime heritage. This Saturday sees the Hayco River Moy Swim and the grand finale fireworks display, which is simply spectacular, and a bonus on Sunday night, July 19th, with the hilarious Kate Kerrigan in Ballina Arts Centre.
3: There's a full children's festival too at this year's Ballina Salmon Festival, including art workshops, kids yoga, paddle boarding and so much more. And don't forget to check out the buskers that will be on the streets all week long, adding to the magic of this year's Ballina Salmon Festival. 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
1: So there you are. That's the Ballina Salmon Festival in full swing at the moment. Now, as I mentioned in the business bulletin there just a second ago, the news that paid leave will be provided for the first time for women who suffer an early miscarriage. Because under the current legislation, women employees are entitled to full maternity leave in the case of a stillbirth after 23 weeks gestation. But now the Cabinet has approved a proposal by Minister for Enterprise Peter Burke, which means that paid leave will be provided for the first time for women who suffer an early miscarriage, offering them 5 days of paid leave for women who experience a miscarriage before 23 weeks of pregnancy. This is a really good news story in many ways. I'm joined by the managing partner of HRconsultant.ie, Ronan Berry. Ronan, good morning.
5: Good morning, Tommy.
1: Thanks for joining us. So this is good news. Is it unexpected news?
5: I wouldn't say unexpected, Tommy, because it's something that has been discussed and debated, certainly amongst employer bodies, representatives, even government, for quite a few years now. And I suppose other countries recently, like Malta and even Northern Ireland, have made a move on this. So I think it's one of these ones. You said it's welcome news, and I think it is. And we see that in the Dáil yesterday, that pretty much it was unopposed going through. Now, that doesn't mean that there's going to be, you know, more discussions on it when it is brought forward to the Houses of Bureaucrats and stuff like that. But I think it's welcome news, and it's probably something that people have been pushing for quite a while, to cement it in, because as you've outlined there, the criteria at the minute are, you know, after 23 weeks if it's a miscarriage or stuff like that. So the government described this as a bit of a cliff edge, that, you know, for a person who was pregnant and maybe suffered a loss before that clearly defined period, it was quite difficult and complicated. So I think, yes, welcome news overall.
1: When does it become law, or is it law as of now?
5: No, it's not law as of yet. I suppose the Cabinet agreed and approved it yesterday. Now, and the Cabinet, of course, is due to go into summer recess very, very shortly. So the reality is, by the time it reconvenes towards September, it'll probably be pushed forward then. It'll have to go through both Houses of the Oireachtas. probably looking at maybe October, later this year, before it actually becomes low. But what's interesting about this one is often, you know, a bill is passed or a thing is approved in the Dáil, and we don't have a huge amount of information or detail about what might be contained in it. With this one, actually, we've quite a bit of information there as to who's going to have to pay for this, what entitlements people will have. And at the minute, it won't apply to the partner of the person who's experienced the loss. But that is something that Minister Peter Burke said was considered as part of this. Now, they do that in Northern Ireland. So that, again, might be something that we see coming into the mix after the Dáil reconvenes.
1: From an employer's perspective, I suppose publicly they cannot say what maybe lots of them are thinking privately, which is here is another cost on our business.
5: Absolutely. And I think the government have acknowledged that as well. I would go as far as saying, Tommy, with this one, it is different. It is a very unique circumstance. And I think we all know, either directly or indirectly, people who have experienced a pregnancy loss, particularly at an early stage. And I think nobody out there will debate the merits and the needs of it. But yes, on the surface, it is an additional cost for employers. And again, a lot of small and medium employers will see this as another cost on them. And it'll be paid at the same rate as current sick pay. So that's €110 per day capped, or 70% of your daily pay, so capped at €110 for 5 days. And with this leave as well, actually, what was agreed yesterday or approved yesterday was it would be a day one right. So normally for statutory payments or entitlements, you have to have at least 13 weeks continuous service done with the company. You will be entitled to this from day one. Now, however, you won't be entitled to the statutory payments until after 13 weeks service. But if somebody starts in a business today and unfortunately has a miscarriage, they will be entitled to take that leave. Another thing that's really important in this, and Minister Peter Burke has clarified this morning as well, is the leave will not distinguish between miscarriage or if it's an ectopic pregnancy or another qualifying loss, or also a lawful termination of pregnancy. So employers will not be allowed to ask, you know, what happened or how. They will just have to accept the sick cert, which will, you know, will state whatever pregnancy loss, but they will not be allowed probe or look for any more detail on that, because obviously the confidentiality of the people or the couples involved is critical in this too.
1: And finally, Ronan, will employers be able to recoup some of the cost?
5: At the minute, it looks like it's all going to be on the employer. That seems to be pretty clear there at the minute. So you're looking around €550 a week, say, max for employers, for somebody who does need to avail of that leave. And that's why I suppose, you know, I think it will be a difficult one for any employer or any employer's body to speak out against. And I don't think anybody will. I think it's a necessary piece of leave. The one to watch, though, is whilst it was approved in the Dáil yesterday, and pretty much all the parties, I think, approved it, there are many parties and groupings in the Dáil, and I think in the Shannon too, that would like to see even more given. So I think one party was actually looking for 20 days leave, dependent on the circumstances. So at the minute, yes, the employer will bear the cost of that. It's predicted to cost about €10 million per year. So the government will see that as very small money. You might ask the question, could they not have put a particular support in there, given if it is just €10 million in the grand scheme of things? But it'll be interesting to see that when this is debated in the House of Oireachtas later in the year, exactly what the final costs to the employers will be. But it's definitely one the SMEs will be watching closely.
1: Thanks for the overview, Ronan. Appreciate that very much. That's Ronan Berry. Thanks, Ronan. Managing partner of HRconsultant.ie on those new pregnancy loss leave proposals, approved by the Cabinet now, and it looks like it's going to become law later on this year. Time check on Midwest. What time is it? It's 23 minutes past 10.
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1: Yeah, just to clarify, Sarah and Lauren tell me loads of calls coming in from listeners, just a little bit confused about our Up for the Match event in the TF Royal Theatre tomorrow night week. From 9 to 11 in the evening, we have live panel discussions, Mayo songs galore, and of course there are 10 free All-Ireland tickets to be won on the night. 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Simple as that. By the way, the broadcast will be live on the radio as well, sponsored by McGrath Waste Management in Castlebar. And all proceeds are going to the training fund for the Mayo footballers under the auspices of Mayo GAA. Going to be a really big night. We're so looking forward to it. Big screen, loads of pundits, special guests. It's just going to be an incredible night. And even if you don't win the All-Ireland tickets, you're still going to go away saying, wow, that was something special. So join us if you can. midwestradio.ie/up-for-the-match. One of Mayo GAA's biggest supporters are O'Hara's of Foxford. They are 75 years of baking right here in the west of Ireland. And they also have that beautiful cafe, Baker 51, in Ballina. And it's not just a brand. It's our number one bread brand in the west. And it's made right here in the west of Ireland. So celebrating 75 years, as they have all year with us. And we really appreciate the support of O'Hara's in Foxford. They really are great supporters of Midwest. They've given us a beautiful hamper to give away every morning this week. So today's hamper, would you like to win it? Well, it's got all sorts of stuff in it. So much stuff. It's got 1, 2, 3, 4, 5, 6, 7, 8, 9, 10, 11, 12, 13, 14 beautiful products, from fruit cakes to porter cakes to tea bracks to the lemon drizzle cakes. You've got choc chip twin packs and fruit queen cakes, the whole shebang, courtesy of O'Hara's of Foxford. So today, all you got to do is text us the word Baker 51, okay? Along with your name and your full address and your postal code, please, because those hampers will be delivered to your door next week. So get cracking on that one straight away. We'll be back in a moment. Now, the Lewisburg Horse Show takes place along the beautiful Blue Flag beach of Carrimore, just outside the picturesque village of Lewisburg. And it's on this Sunday. And to give us a little brief overview of what you can expect, I'm joined by Pat Joyce, one of the organisers of the Lewisburg Horse Show. Good morning, Pat. Sun is shining in Lewisburg, I know. Founded in 1968, probably a couple of years before you were born. This is incredibly popular, and it's been just one of the flagship events in Lewisburg every year.
6: Yes, it is a great show in Lewisburg, and it is a flagship for Lewisburg, and an annual event now, Tommy, in the Lewisburg calendar. And it was reinvented, I suppose, some 18 years ago, and I have been involved with it ever since. And it has grown to be one of the biggest shows in the west, actually, aside, and very popular with visitors and punters and finders and
1: the lot, and of course
6: alike,
1: you've got the show jumping, the dressage, the show class competitions, the sheep show, and of course the very popular dog show as well, and I presume loads of entertainment for the kiddies.
6: There's loads of entertainment for the kiddies, and there's something like for everybody in the Lewisburg show, like, and there's a welcome for everybody, like, with what you come with, whether it's a dog or a sheep or a horse. But the speciality is really the great jumping competition there that has been grown in stature for the last number of years, like, and it's a great event to watch, even for people that are not interested in jumping. Like, I've never jumped a horse, but it's very picturesque and it's a beautiful event. As I said, we have a lot of we have a very large sheep show that has been growing in years over the years as well, and dog shows are ever popular with kids and families alike.
1: And a bit of music, I presume, thrown in for good measure, is there?
6: We have a bit of music and dancing this year. We have a dancing competition in the marquee this year for anybody that's fit to gents jive and waltz in this heat. But there's always somebody, and there's a good lot of dancers around Louth would like to take a part in an event like that. And of course, we'll have the Galway and Limerick hurling on television as well, as anybody from 3:30 onwards.
1: So that's brilliant. Okay.
6: Somebody there, we'll probably get pulled on that. I don't think Louth, the Carrimore, is a Blue Flag beach this year. So somebody's going to
1: Clarify. But it's still a beautiful beach. Blue flag or
6: it's
1: not?
6: A beautiful beach and a very populous, like the Costa del Sol down there at the moment. People.
1: I can well imagine. Listen, the best of luck with it, Pat. Thanks for joining us. It starts early in the morning, runs right through the afternoon this Sunday. The place to be, and that is the Lewisburg Horse Show at Carrimore, just outside Lewisburg. And Pat Joyce and all the crew will be there to look after you. All of your needs will be. Pat, have a good day.
6: Thanks, Tommy. Thanks for your time. Thank you. Not
1: at all. And you're getting a very good colour as well, by the way. That's Pat Joyce, my good friend and our good friend down in Lewisburg. And that's going to be great crack. By the way, stop texting us if you would and WhatsApping us on our competition. God, I'm telling you something. Lots of people want the hamper. That's for sure. We'll announce a winner in a few minutes' time.
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1: Loads of calls and loads of texts, and I want to get to some of them. Colm, he says, good morning, Tommy. The English team are fine. It is the TV pundits. They're up their own you-know-whats, and according to them, there is no other team like England, and they have a God-given right to win everything. The English TV pundits do get up people's noses. The players all seem decent guys. By the way, I'm Scottish. That's Colm. Colm, are you over the disappointment of Scotland being eliminated from the competition? But anyway, they did relatively poorly by their standards because they had been doing really well. So that's Colm's take. It's the pundits people don't like. Texter says, I was on Instagram, or I saw on Instagram, that Mayo will be wearing the away jersey in the All-Ireland. That's true. We mentioned this earlier. The green and red are the representation of our county. A Mayo team cannot lift Sam Maguire not living the iconic colours. Well, the iconic colours are there in the away jersey as well. I know it's predominantly more kind of navy blue and darkish, but the green and red is there. So let's not go down that path just yet. Texter says, part of the problem with the English-Irish debate comes from the Irish educational system. Sadly, had an inbuilt hatred of the English and the British. Come on, England, from all your football fans in Eastkey. And another texter says, this was Dermot, who says, when I was going to national school, our national school teacher was extremely anti-British. We learned all the rebel songs, and we were constantly been told that England were the enemy. And I think, he said, it's from that so many people have developed this dislike of the English soccer team. That's an interesting one. And this one says, Dia Gutch, Tommy, Ireland has favourable historical links with Spain. Of course, Spain are through to the All-Ireland final. And this texture says, our history with England is infamous. And in the 16th and 17th centuries, Ireland and Spain formed alliances against England. It was kind of termed the wild geese. And each year, over 2 million Irish people vacation in Spain or its islands. 35,000 Spanish students come to Ireland every year to study English. 10 years ago, reportedly over 12,000 Spanish lived here, 3/4 of them working in our workforce. Folklore, music, even biological and genetic markers suggest ancient connections between the two countries. Furthermore, Spain's support for Palestine aligns with most of the Irish people. So back whomever, but Spain is the better choice, in my opinion, of the three remaining teams. Viva España. Thank you very much for sharing all of that with us on the programme. Lots of other people are calling in to say no harm for kids to play the game of bingo, particularly if they've been supervised by their parents in the hall. Donald says, this is a message to Diane. That's Diane in England, who said, seen as most Irish people say, they hope England lose the World Cup. She hopes Mayo lose the All-Ireland. And a message for Diane from a listener. I hope Messi scores a goal with his hand and it stands. Viva Argentina. This text was said, last week, I had to attend A&E in Mayo University Hospital. After my checkup, I was admitted, and whilst the place was overflowing with patients, I sat there and waited my turn. The treatment I received whilst in A&E and in the hospital was brilliant, whilst nurses and doctors were under extreme pressure. They carried out their duties very professionally. Well done to all, and thank you. Tommy, just before anyone gets the wrong idea, I had no contact, no pull with anybody in order to get seen as quickly as I was. So yet again, fair play to Mayo University Hospital. Thomas, I was in two minds whether to read this or not. He said, I'm laughing to myself that people are saying the English did this and that for Ireland, that and that politics shouldn't be involved in sport. However, says Thomas, I bet that over 90% of them would say Ireland v Israel shouldn't be played because of the genocide that has been caused. No different here. How many times did the English starve the Irish, remove the Irish from their lands, murdered us for our religious practices and our Irish language? How many bloody Sundays did they cause? Not long ago in the 90s, what happened in Lansdowne Road at a friendly football match? Very short memories of our neighbours. Ask a true English supporter, if Ireland was there tonight, who would they support? The hand of God, Maradona, would be forgotten and the Falklands War. I rest my case. That's Thomas. Texter says, I'm an Irishman and I bet I have a bet on England to win 3-2 each way tonight. And I hope that it falls my way for a few bob. And we had a call from Mary who said, I had an elderly neighbour who was discharged from hospital at 11 o'clock on a bank holiday Monday night. I had asked the nurse to keep her until the following morning as I wasn't around to pick her up. However, they called her a taxi and sent her home in the middle of the night. The woman had been in hospital for 2 weeks. The house wouldn't have had any food and would have been freezing. And this, I hope, would be something that should never happen in any of our hospitals. This is a true story. I'm sorry to have to relate it because I do have great respect for the HSE and what they try to achieve. But this was my story, my reality, and I wanted to share it with you this morning. Thank you very much. On 087 900 4141 is our number. You know what? I'm going to play a little bit of music on the programme today, and I want to play a young man from just outside Ballyhaunis who has just recorded what I think is an absolutely beautiful, beautiful song. It's called City Lights, and his name is Killian Coleman. I think you'll really, really enjoy this. No, I'm not going to enjoy that because, well, you might have enjoyed that, but that's not actually the song I had planned to play. So I'll tell you what, while we get it all sorted right and proper, which is what we should be doing all the time, we'll take a short break, back in a moment.

0: We're back. Indeed we are. Welcome back to the programme, the Tommy Maron Show for this morning, courtesy of Westport Estate, where you, of course, can be entertained in the beautiful Adventure Park and also the Grace. I was reading, actually, I was being taken away from my job by a very interesting email in relation to the village of Murrisk. It's a long email. I won't get to do it all, but I promise that email writer that I will get to it. Unfortunately, not this week, because tomorrow we're broadcasting live from Knock Shrine for the very special weekend ahead, the 50th anniversary of the Basilica. So we're going to be broadcasting live tomorrow from Knock Shrine. And by the way, if you have special memories of Knock, do share them with us. We'd love to read out your emails on that tomorrow morning on the programme. And then on Friday morning, we're going to be live from Clare Island. It's part of our Loneliness and Isolation series. And we're going to be broadcasting from the Community Centre in Clare Island. So if you're out on the island, Clare Island, on Friday morning, pop over, say hello. We'll have a cup of tea and a bun ready and waiting for all of you. If you want to come along, we'd love to see you there. So many things are happening at the moment in terms of festivals and stuff, but one really major festival in Mayo starts this weekend. It actually runs from Saturday right through until Sunday week. It's the Ballinrobe Festival. It's a 9-day festival, something for everybody, that's a fact. And joining me to tell me more about the festival this year and what's on offer, I'm delighted to have with me on the programme this morning, now I've lost my running order, joining me on the programme is Monica Horan. Monica, I do apologise. Good morning. How are you?
1: Good morning, Tommy. How are you?
0: I'm good. You see, that's the thing about a man. Once you get kind of flustered, it all goes it all goes pear-shaped.
1: You're easy flustered, you critters.
0: Anyway, thanks for joining us. How are you?
1: Thanks for having me on here.
0: Okay. Great stuff. Now, so it's all systems go.
1: Yes, Tommy. And just can I just say something before we start? I'm not sure why the dates are... it's not a 9-day festival, it's actually a 5-day festival, okay? So I'm not sure where them dates, they got mixed up somewhere along the way. First of all, no problem. So it's actually starting on Monday the 20th to the 25th of July.
0: So it's next Monday to next Friday week.
1: To next
0: Saturday week. Okay.
1: And we've had to cut it a day short, actually, because of one major thing that's happening in Mayo.
0: I wonder now what that might be.
1: What might that be happening on Sunday the 26th of July?
0: Yes.
1: So, yes, it's Mayo being in the All-Ireland, which is amazing, and wish them all the best in it. We're delighted for them, and they can do it that day for sure.
0: Yep.
1: We have every faith in them.
0: We sure do. Now, is the venue the Ballinrobe Racetrack?
1: Yes, well, there's a couple of different... So the first, we're starting off on Monday with Ballinrobe races, okay? Yep. And there's a 2-day festival of racing in Ballinrobe, Monday and Tuesday. There's a family day in Ballinrobe races on Monday, and we have an afternoon tea uptown here ourselves in the Parish Centre with Cranmore and our active retirements group. And there's a drumming workshop that Monday as well, uptown in the archway of the library.
0: Right.
1: So then,
0: Tuesday.
1: Tuesday, we have a Kirkle Conch walk with Osgiliga. So that's with our Irish group, and that's also with Gano Mayo, an association with Gano Mayo, at 10 a.m. in the Bowers. And we have pizza making, kite making, and then we have Ballinrobe races that evening again, followed by the race dance with Gavin Cribbin. He's a new, very good, up-and-coming singer. So then, all through the weekend, we have Wednesday and Thursday, we have colour runs, walking tours, the play, we have drama in the race course, The Crucified Silence, it's by our local playwright, Mick Donlan. So that's on Wednesday night.
0: Good.
1: And we also have our bingo, our monster bingo, which is always proves to be a great night in the Parish Centre. So going forward then to Thursday, we have a teddy bears picnic. We have a festival talk at 6 o'clock. We actually have a guided tour of Ballinrobe Racecourse in the morning at 11 a.m. with John Flannelly. And an interesting talk that we're having at 6 o'clock on the library is AI without the hype. So one of our committee members works with ChatGPT or AI quite a lot. Okay. So he is going to do sort of simplifying AI and explaining it a bit better, you know, for people.
0: That's great.
1: So that might be very interesting, yes. And then we have that's in the library. And then we have a movie night in the library that night with Project Hail Mary. So then Friday, we another walk in the Barrows with the Banner of Men Shed. We have Kids Cinema Day. We have Friends of Taku Summer Party in the Barrows Restaurant. And we have Summer Slime Party as well. And the Queen of the Lakes is moved from Sunday
0: to Saturday,
1: the 26th, to Friday the 24th.
0: Oh, right, okay. So Queen of the Lakes is now Friday night. And where will that take place?
1: In the race course, in Ballinrobe race course.
0: Okay. All right.
1: Kindly sponsored by Ashford Castle Estate. So unfortunately, we had a booking for Friday night. It was Mac Fleetwood, and we've had to cancel that altogether. That is our only option because of the football match on Sunday.
0: You know, you can never legislate for everything, can you?
1: Not at all. Yeah. You know, but sure, this is a great reason.
0: It is a great reason. Fair dues to Mac Fleetwood Tribute Band for obviously accommodating the switches and so on, because Queen of the Lakes is kind of one of the landmark events of the festival, isn't it?
1: Absolutely. And we debated what to do with it, you know, what was the best option, and Mac Fleetwood were very accommodating and very easy
0: good
1: to
0: on
1: deal
0: them.
1: With.
0: So,
1: hopefully we'd have them back again. Can I just give a quick one now? On Saturday is a big day in town, probably one of the biggest days. It's our Heritage Day. So we have a huge all day from 12 o'clock to 12 o'clock that night. So we have Heritage Treasure Hunt, historical exhibitions, we've also busking competition, vintage exhibitions, we've David Connor country dancing, we have Glow in a Ton Cayley Band, the All-Ireland Flag Champions are playing at 7 o'clock, sponsored by Common Super Value, that's the 7, and then we have Friends in Low Places, a Gareth Brooke tribute sponsored by Supermax, all in Corn Market, and we have a fireworks display. That's where we will end our festival on Saturday.
0: On Saturday week, the 25th.
1: Saturday week,
0: yes.
1: The 25th, yes.
0: Okay.
1: Yes.
0: Full details, listeners, Ballinrobe Festival on Facebook. If you want the details and all the clarifications, because God knows I didn't get it too right, did I?
1: Not at all. Look, these things happen and things change all the time. We've also got just another little novel thing as well, where we're having a Ballinrobe food trail on the day. So our food outlets, our cafes and restaurants are giving, we're going to have a little map, and they're giving little deals, free options on our food trail. So it's just something nice as well.
0: So Ballinrobe Festival, listeners, starts next Monday, runs until Saturday week, the 25th.
1: That's correct.
0: Culminating in the Big Heritage Day. And don't forget, the Queen of the Lakes is now on the Friday night of next week. So much thanks for joining us, Monica, and the best of luck with the festival. You're going to have good weather. Don't worry about the weather. Everything's good.
1: Well, hope so. Thanks. Okay. And up Mayo. Let's imagine this is the year.
0: You never know. Thanks for joining us, Monica. Monica Horan there, a wonderful community activist down there in Ballinrobe, part of the Ballinrobe Festival Committee, all volunteers doing their bit to keep Ballinrobe alive and well. So do support the festival starting next Monday and running right through until Saturday week. Full details, Ballinrobe Festival on Facebook. From there we go to Tuam, because we were contacted by Tuam Mart to let us know that tomorrow evening at 7:30, they're having an animal health and welfare seminar. So they'll have representatives from the IFA, there'll be a vet, a weanling exporter, the Irish Farmers Journal will be there, as will industry experts. It's free entry, and that's 7:30, 7:30 tomorrow evening in the Mart in Tuam. And it's in conjunction with the IFA. So all farmers in that area are asked to attend. You will get a lot of information. Now, Margaret Sheehan. Hello, Margaret. Ballina Street in Cross Malina. You're the winner of our O'Hara's hamper. I said a minute ago, God, you love O'Hara's. We get hundreds and hundreds of WhatsApps and texts every single morning when we do an O'Hara's competition. So you are a very lucky lady this morning, Margaret. That's Margaret Sheehan, Ballina Street, Cross Malina. We have your air code, your hamper, courtesy of O'Hara's, celebrating 75 years of baking and making. Your hamper, courtesy of O'Hara's, will be on the way. And we'll have another hamper to give away tomorrow and another one on Friday. And we'll also give an additional prize of a €100 voucher for Baker 51, which is that beautiful cafe run by O'Hara's in Ballina. I bet it's a busy place today for Heritage Day, that is for sure. Now, Killian Coleman, I mentioned this young fella. He is from just outside Ballyhulls. And he has just released this beautiful song called City Lights. And I just want to play it for you before we end our programme today, because I think you'll really, really enjoy this.

0: I like that a lot. That is Killian Coleman, and the song is called City Lights. Mary B. Gavin said, "Hi, Tommy. I just wanted to say, I heard your interview last week with Jamie from Elite Window Solutions, and I just hadn't heard of them before. I contacted them straight away, and I'm now delighted to say that I have had four window units replaced as the old ones had moisture between the double glazing. I have my seals and hinges replaced as well. Great guys, great service, and very happy with the price, and I think they deserve a little pat on the back," says Mary B. So there you are. There's 10 out of 10 for Elite Window Solutions. And another texter says, Tommy, you mentioned Lewisburg just a few seconds ago, which we did with Pat Joyce. And this listener says, if any of your listeners are looking for something a little bit different this summer, I would say to them, if they're in the Lewisburg area, to experience the beautiful Glen Keane Farm Visitors Experience. There's sheepdog herding, traditional Irish scone making, there's turf cutting and wool spinning demonstrations, live traditional music and dance. And it's a fun-filled experience. We had relatives home last week, and we absolutely enjoyed the whole thing. It was the very best of Irish heritage and culture for visitors of all ages. It's just 10 kilometres from Lewisburg in the direction of Leenane, and it's a wonderful place. And I want to congratulate Catherine for putting this facility at the disposal of not just the locals, but also the tourists. And we need attractions like this to be supported. This is, by the way, from Alma, who was visiting in that area last week. She lives actually in Lincoln, and she's back in Lincoln again, but she wanted to share that when she heard us mention Lewisburg this morning. And she has no Irish connection whatsoever, which is even more interesting. So it's Glen Keane Farm Visitors Experience, and it's just 10 kilometres from Lewisburg. And apparently it's the biggest sheepdog farm in Ireland. Somebody told me that just a second ago when we were looking at this. So good luck to all involved there. Apparently, if you go on to glenkeenfarm.com, you'll get all the information. glenkeenfarm.com. Jerry Glennon is live in the Ballina town today because it's Heritage Day. And I was just chatting to him a second ago off air, and he said the place is alive and well. So if you're in Ballina or heading to Ballina, get there in plenty of time. Enjoy the day, but bring the hat and the sun cream. Don't get burnt. It's not a great thing to get burnt these days. Before I go as well, just to mention, if I may, a small tabby cat missing since last night from a house in the Ballyhane Road area just outside Castlebar. So if
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3: And let me tell you, I am going to be the bearer of good news all the way through today as we come live from the annual Ballina Salmon Festival, where the sun is beaming down on us. I said, this is beautiful. And everyone we talk about said, this is beautiful. And didn't I meet a man a few minutes ago from the top of Leitrim, as he calls it, the top tip of the county Leitrim. And he said, you know what day today is? I said, I don't. I said, it's Salmon Festival Day. He said, it is. But he said, it's also St. Swithin's Day. And we know what happens with St. Swithin's Day. If it's dry today, it's going to be dry for the next 40 days and 40 nights. If it rained today, it's the opposite side of the story. Is there going to be rain today? I don't think so. Good news all the way. As we come live from the Ballina Salmon Festival, we are here in Ballina, in the very heart of it. We're broadcasting from outside our wonderful friends, the great John Clark and all his team in Clark's Fish Shop here in Ballina. They've been doing the business for a long number of years, and I'll be talking to the man himself in a few minutes' time. Let me tell you, friends, I always say it, but I mean it this time. It's bigger and better and definitely brighter than ever before. The entire town has been transformed. The people are flowing in. But to be fair to the organisers, to be fair to the volunteers, to be fair to the Gardaí, it's running like clockwork. And there's plenty of parking space. Follow the instructions of the Gardaí. Follow the instructions of the volunteers. They'll get you parked up and you'll be away with it for the day. And as I said, already so many people are crowding into the town. It's fantastic. If you pop onto our social media pages, you'll get a little flavour, because James and I have been going around with the camera, and we'll bring you a little flavour of exactly the type of things that are happening. But there's so much more to see and do. So we're into the the business and delighted to do it until 1 o'clock today. Thank you, Tommy Maron, for the last couple of hours. He's back in action live himself tomorrow. We're on the road every day this week. He's going to be live from Knock Shrine tomorrow for the 50th anniversary celebrations. If you'd like to make contact, it's business as normal. You can phone us on 0818 3055. You can text or WhatsApp on 087 900 4141. That's with thanks to all our friends at Conley's Pub in the heart of New York City. And you can email us too on studio@midwestradio.ie. That's studio@midwestradio.ie. So we're going to be talking to some people. We're going to have some live music. We're going to be doing all kinds of bits and bobs between now and 1 o'clock. But we're going to start it off musically with the local boy, the great Jerry Guthrie, and something recent from him, the Monday Club.

0: That's Jerry Guthrie, the local boy made good, as they say, and a piece called The Monday Club. RA time on Midwest is 11:15. All right, so we crack on. I want to thank, by the way, Vivian Petrie and all the wonderful team at the Ballina Presbyterian Church Hall, because they brought us up some lovely, lovely goodies. And friends, if you're in Ballina today, will you make sure you pop along to Vivian and our wonderful team in the Ballina Presbyterian Hall down on Wall Street. The very best of homemade goodies and teas and apple tarts and all kinds of wonderful stuff, and all the proceeds are going to local charity as well. Our main man, the man that makes it possible for us to be in Ballina every year, is the great John Clark from Clark's Fish. How are you, Johnny?
1: I'm great, Jerry. How are you? And thanks for coming along.
0: It's a pleasure, John. John, will you tell me, how long has this icon of fishmongery been in Ballina?
1: February 1945.
0: And going strong.
1: 81 years and counting.
0: 81 years.
1: That's right.
0: And John, is there as much taste for fish nowadays as there was, do you think, 81 years ago?
1: Oh, loads more. We've never sold as much as we've sold in the last few years.
0: Is it because people are getting more healthy conscious, or is it that fish is becoming more prominent, or is it a combination of all these things, John?
1: A combination of everything, Jerry.
0: Yeah. And are certain fishes more popular than others?
1: Salmon would be the big one.
0: Salmon and the moy, John.
1: That's it.
0: And in fairness, like, there is no place in the world where you can look at the salmon and know that within 10 yards of the shop, it swam.
1: Yeah, the salmon capital of Ireland.
0: The salmon capital of Ireland is right. So, John, you do more than sell fish, of course.
1: Oh, yeah. We cook it, we smoke it, sell it fresh, retail, wholesale, export.
0: And as well as that, I know you're a great man for a few fish recipes, Johnny.
1: That's right. We'll stick it in a bag and with the full instruction in the back and you cook it at home.
0: I think I asked you before, I'm going to ask you again about the salmon, because it's lovely this time of year. What's your favourite way of having it, John?
1: Or just cook it plain in the oven with a squeeze of lemon.
0: A floury spud.
1: That's it.
0: A bit of butter.
1: Exactly.
0: John, is this a six-day-a-week operation here?
1: It is, yeah. 8 till 6 every day.
0: 8 till 6 every day. And even though it's Ballina Salmon Festival Day, you and the team are in full swing.
1: Oh, yeah. I've 8 or 9 staff in there today, and now going to be a busy week for us.
0: I'm looking in the window, John. I can see the salmon. I can see the bit of smoked haddock. But tell us what else is in that window today.
1: Yeah, we have some redfish from Norway there. See the red fella?
0: No.
1: Yeah, sea bream, tuna, sea bass, lovely large cod, fresh hake. Kippers, smoked mackerel, and a lot of other stuff in there as well.
0: What a combination, Johnny.
1: Yeah, we have a great selection of wine as well.
0: Good man, that's what it's all about.
1: Oh,
0: we need it all.
1: That's
0: I'll talk to you later in the day. God bless you,
1: Jerry.
0: John Clark, the great John Clark. Now, where is my Mayo Rose gone? Here's my Mayo Rose. So I'll get my Mayo Rose over here to one side and we'll have a chat as these streets busy up. The Mayo Rose, here we are.
2: Hello.
0: Kira Gardner.
2: Clara, yes.
0: Clara, my apologies. The old sight is beginning to fail, Clara.
2: Oh, it's okay. Don't worry.
0: So, Clara, let me be clear on this now. You are the Mayo Rose.
2: I sure am, yes.
0: How did this all happen for you, Clara?
2: Well, I entered in 2025 and then I was selected to go down to Tralee. So I was in August last Tralee and we had a blast. But it's been the best year ever and I'll be handing over now to the next lucky person next year. So yeah, just making the most of it. And what a great day to be out and about today.
0: So what kind of things, apart from being here in Ballina and the very heart of all of this, what kind of things have you to do between now and handover time?
2: Oh, many things, I suppose. I'm hoping to be heading down to Tralee again in August to support all this year's girls. I'm helping out today and during this week for the Ballina Salmon Festival. I've been involved for many years myself, especially with the busking competition. I was in it myself for a few years and I was a past winner, so I said I'd come back and I'm helping now. There's a stage down on Pierce Street, so if anyone's out and about, make sure to come down. There'll be buskers on the stage from 12 to 3 today, so really looking forward to it.
0: Now, you know what you've done. You've talked yourself into singing a bear of a song.
2: Oh no.
0: Yeah, there's bound to be a bear in you, Clara. There's bound to be a bear. Give me a bear or something for the day that's in it, Clara.
2: I forgot my guitar.
0: Can we work without it?
2: Okay.

0: Well, more power. Clara, shake the hand, because that's the mark of a real professional. None of this messing about. Well, you did say you forgot the guitar, but you still worked. None of this, I have a cold and I have a cough and my voice isn't there. So it's wonderful. So have you a busy day ahead now?
1: Yes, a busy day. We're kicking off at 12 o'clock now, so I have to get down to the stage. But yeah, there's so much going on. So I hope everyone enjoys it. And we couldn't ask for any better with the weather today. So
0: God has shined on us. Clara, thanks, have a wonderful few weeks.
1: Thanks. And you
0: lovely
1: too.
0: To talk to you. Great personality, great voice. We wish you well. Fantastic. Now, we're doing the business live, of course, from the Ballina Salmon Festival. Brendan, are you worried to take a break for me? So we'll take a break. I see another great man standing beside you. He'll have a guitar, the great Mick Mulhern. We'll squeeze something out of Mick after the commercial break.
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0: Eros Coast Hotel vouchers, all kinds of wonderful things. They're selling those tickets, indeed other vouchers as well, and they're selling them up outside the credit union. So there's a wonderful team of people up there outside the credit union doing the business. I know. But is there any chance I can have one word with one of you? There has to be one, because look at the way you're dressed. Chris, no, I think you're talking. So there's three wonderful women here. How are you?
1: We're great, thank you very much.
0: Just give me your first names.
1: Noreen. Anya.
0: And Christina. Where are you from, girls?
1: We're Bellinair. We're the Bellinair Textile Group.
0: The Bellinair Textile Group. So what kind of mischief do you get up to in the Bellinair Textile Group?
1: All kinds.
0: Are you making these crossovers?
1: Yes.
0: Thanks, better God. Huh?
1: We do dressmaking and we make...
0: Do you make your own crossovers today?
1: Yes.
0: Well, you know something, they're lovely.
1: Lovely mop hats.
0: And mop hats as well. And do you sell those now, or are you only making them for fun?
1: Fun.
0: For a bit of fun.
1: Yes.
0: But do you know something? There'd be people that would love those crossovers because they were so popular.
2: They'd be welcome to.
0: I know, but they bring back all kinds of memories of hard work. I know that they do. But nowadays, they're kind of for a bit of fun, aren't they?
2: Yeah, of course they are.
0: So what else do you do besides the crossovers and the hats?
2: We do felting.
3: Last year we dress every year for Heritage Day. Last year we were ladies. We had great fun.
0: Yeah. Great fun. Yeah. But I'd say you'll have great fun with the crossovers too.
3: We were nuns another year.
0: On the run.
3: Nurses another year.
0: Yeah. Yes. Oh, you get around. Nuns one year, nurses the other year. Huh? You're tame this year, so that's the case with crossovers. Anyway, you look good in them, and that's the main thing. Nice to talk to you, by the way. Enjoy your day. Huge fans of this man, I can see. The great Mick Mulhern. Mick! Earn your keep, first of all, and then we'll have a chat. Ladies and gentlemen, the great Mick Mulhern, live in Ballinan.
4: 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Oh, the night was clear, and the stars were shining. The moon came up

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Then you took my hand, we stepped to the music with a single smile.

0: The great Mick Mulhern. I'll have a word with Mick in a minute, but I want to talk to the people who have the rattling trousers on them. Here they are with your rattling trousers, the Lady B Revelers. Who are the Lady B Revelers, apart from wearing rattling trousers?
1: We are Morris Dancers from Nottingham in England, and we're here. We performed a spot 10:30 this morning, and we're on again at 12:30. And that's about us finished in this heat for the day.
0: Is this your first time in Ballina?
1: No, we've been to Ballina before. Last time we came over to Mayo, we did a tour of Clare Island 3 years ago.
0: A world tour of Clare Island,
1: A world tour of Clare Island. A few years before that, we hiked up Croagh-Patrick, did a dance at the top.
0: So this is a piece of cake what you're doing today. So.
1: Well, it's warmer today than normal, but yeah.
0: How many of you are over?
1: So there's 8 of us over here this year.
0: So can you give us a small sample now of what you do to make

0: Even again, is there a bigger sample than that going? Oh, rattle away there and we hear you. For... you know what it is, and you'd make Santa Claus jealous. Is that what you do? Just jump up and down and rattle bells?
1: No, you come and see us at 12:30.
0: So where are you going to be?
1: We're near the blacksmith's, around the corner.
0: Okay.
1: Yeah.
0: So rattling trousers and much more at 12:30 near the blacksmith.
1: And we do an audience participation dance. You can join in.
0: The Lady Bay Revellers.
1: Lady Bay Revellers.
0: Lovely to talk to you. Nottingham. From Nottingham. Thank you very much. What about it, Mick? The Lady Bay Revellers. Mick Mulhern. Let me go inside here and have a chat with you. How are you, Mick?
2: If I had a pair of them rattling trousers, I'd be dangerous.
0: You'd do some rattling, Mick.
2: Yes, I tell you.
0: If you had a pair of those rattling trousers, Mick, you'd come with a hell warning.
2: Cheers, I tell you. We're about to believe it by.
0: How are you, Mick?
2: I'm great, Jerry. It's great to be here. Lovely day. It was fantastic.
0: Isn't it a short year since you and I and a whole team of other people were here last year?
2: It's frightening. Yeah. They're flying by, but it's great. People are enjoying themselves here today, and we're not worried about weather or things like
0: that. You know something I found out at the top of the shop, Mick? Today is St. Swithin's Day.
2: Oh, my God.
0: And here we go. There won't be a drop of rain in it today, Mick, and that means we'll have it all the way now for 40 days and 40 nights.
2: Cheers, it'll be the middle of November, the way
0: it'll be
2: right.
0: The middle of November. We'll be begging for rain by the time it comes. Mick, are you busy on the music scene?
2: Yes, we're busy enough. You know, we're grand doing bits and pieces here and there all over the country and delighted with what I'm doing. You know, I'm working besides as well, as you know. You know, I sell cameras for drains for a company in Castlebar, so I'm all over the country anyway, so it's great.
0: And of course, you had your wonderful night last April.
2: I had your full house in the McWilliam, and it was great. And it's lovely to see people turning out. It amazes me every year that we fill it, and it's great, you know.
0: Are there plans for 2027, Mick?
2: There are, the same weekend, end of April. We're more or less set for that, and people are asking about it, so it's great, you know.
0: Watch this space, Mick.
2: Absolutely, absolutely.
0: One leg of a trouser never rattled on its own.
2: I guess that's for sure.
0: Are you going to rattle the other leg of the trouser now and give us something else?
2: I wish we would have one, quick one, and thanks very much.
0: It's a pleasure to have you, and we might get you back in part two with the way things are going.
2: It's going well, though.
0: All right, thanks, everyone. Ladies and gentlemen, Mick Mulhern, and another blast from the great Mick.
2: Help me with this one, folks. Come down.

0: Yo, do you know what I forgot to ask you?
1: What?
0: Aside from us,
1: yeah.
0: Are you singing a few songs any other place here in Ballinor today?
1: I'm with Stanley Jackson down in Sandy Stand for the day. Sandy's a great old friend of mine. You know, that has the fire.
0: Oh, of course I know.
1: So we have the fire there, and we have brown bread, and we have music, and we have all kinds of things.
0: Are you in the Market Square?
1: Yes.
0: Okay.
1: At the top of the Market Square.
0: All right, well, so...
1: We have an Aston Carter turf there. And the ass is covered because of the sun. We have a bit of carpet over them, you know.
0: Yeah, good. Well, I know you're looking after things.
1: There's plenty of other asses. There's no need for more.
0: There's enough two-legged ones keeping the job going. So, Mick, will you come back in part two?
1: I will, of course. Well,
0: come back around 12:30 and we'll have another blast.
1: Thank you very much, sir.
0: Mick Mulhern, the great Mick Mulhern. All right, now, let me do a few requests coming into Radioland as well, because we're doing the business live from Ballinor. Brown and white terrier dog missing in the Attymass area. Happy 40th birthday to Georgina Reid from Kilmavie. Didn't look a day over 25 and up Mayo all the way. Happy birthday, Declan Leonard, from all your family. To my beautiful granddaughter, happy first birthday, Alana in Athlone, from Granny and Ballyhadreen. Jerry, can you play Red as the Rose for Paddy Joe McHale from Bangor for his special birthday? He makes his way to the Salmon Festival. Well, Paddy Joe, you make your way along to us, and we might get you to sing it yourself. Please wish Antoinette Hoban from Kilfine a very happy birthday today. Have a great day. Love from John and Rose Welch. People need to be wary of weaver fish when they're at the beach. They sting, and it can be very slight. However, it quickly swells, and if you get stung, make sure you go straight to a lifeguard. So that's very important information. Watch out for the weaver fish as the weather warms up. Can you say good morning to Marion and Barney on their way to the Heritage Day? See you both for lunch at 1:15. One standing ticket for Luke Combs for Sunday the 19th in Slane Castle. Transfer via Ticketmaster. What was the name of the song you played yesterday about the bees and the mosquitoes? It's a new one from Seamus Moore. Can't think of the name of it now, but it's a new one from Seamus Moore. And Jerry, going to Ballinor, well, if you're coming to Ballinor, you're going to have yourself one wonderful day, because we're here in the heart of it in Ballinor this morning, doing the business live from outside Clark's Fish Shop. They are our sponsors. We're delighted to be with them. And I'll tell you what we might do at this stage, Brendan. We'll take our break and we'll come back then with lots more live from the streets of Ballinor today.
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0: Lovely job. Now we're back in action. It's 20 minutes away from 12 as we do the business live from Ballinair on a beautiful, beautiful day, let me tell you. People are streaming in, but I just want to say again to people, take heed of what the stewards say, take heed of what the Gardaí say, and they'll get you in safe and sound, they'll get you parked up, and you can just enjoy the day then by the river, around the streets. Every street in Ballinair has been transformed. There's plenty to see and do on every street, and plenty of live music as well. Now, I want to go to a man that I did a piece with yesterday. This is Tony McNamara from the Acl RNLI. And of course, they have a big event coming up this weekend. And here's Tony to tell us.
1: Well, as always,
0: more.
1: Tony McNamara from Acl RNLI. Good morning. Welcome. How are you, Tony?
2: I'm very well, Jerry. Good to talk to you, as always.
1: It's good to talk to you, Tony. Ahead of the big day, the big open day. My God, these years roll around. But you're getting ready for your open day for 2026, Tony.
2: We're all set to go, Jerry. And this is a momentous year for us. This is the 30th anniversary of the lifeboat arriving in Acl. It came here in 1996. So this is our 30th year. As you know, we had the president down here on the 6th of June. We had a great day there. And we have another day, in fact, on the 1st of August, which I might talk to you a bit in a few moments. But next Sunday is our open day, Jerry. Yeah, our annual open day, where we open our facilities at Kildownish to the public to come in and look at the station and look at where the crew get ready to go to sea for when they get a call. And we have our it's an annual day, and a lot of people have it in their calendars. They always come and have a good day at the station. We have a barbecue. We have teas and coffees for people. We have a lot of stuff for children. We have a bouncy castle. We have candy floss, sweets for the kids, and different bits and pieces. And people are more than welcome to come along. We'll be starting there about 12:30 until about 4:00. We'll also have the lifeboat itself. We'll be in at Cave Egg at the pontoon.
1: Perfect.
2: And that'll be open to the public as well. The people can come along there and go on board.
1: Oh.
2: It's one of the few chances in the year that people can actually go on the boat and look at the lifeboat itself. And there'll be a queue of people to go on board there. But Dave Curtis, the coxswain, and the lads will be there on hand to show them around the boat. And it's a great day for people, and hopefully the sun will shine for us.
1: Well, absolutely. Now, Tony, it's one service you don't want to be busy. But what have the last 12 months been like for the Acl RNLI lifeboat service?
2: They've been pretty mixed, Jerry. You know, you never know the day or the hour that a call comes, and it's all about the boat being ready and the crew being ready and trained up and able to go. And they are. The crew are, as you know, all volunteers. They put in a huge amount of training that they're ready at all times, in any weather, day or night, hail, rain or storm, ready to go. And a lot of people don't see that.
1: Yeah.
2: But the crew turn up there regularly for their weekly training sessions. And they're all ready to go at any time.
1: They are, in fairness. They're a great group of people. I know it's an organisation that's funded almost entirely by voluntary contribution. So when the big day comes on Sunday, Tony, I'm asking, really, are you ready to take a few euro? Like, if people have a few euro on them, will you accept the donations?
2: I should also mention that we have a beautiful painting that we sell for lines at 10 euro a line, donated to us very kindly by Joe Daly, a local artist, a very nice painting. So we'll be selling lines for that on the day as well. We have a raffle, we have a lot of things going on, and people can contribute as they arrive at the station. We'll have a bucket there if people want to put in a euro or 10 euro, whatever they wish.
1: Yeah.
2: People are very generous to us, Jerry, I must say, and I want to thank the people of Mayo, because we have our flag days in the different towns around. We were in Castlebar there in June, and we'll be in Westport on the 24th of this month for a flag day, and the people we meet are very, very generous to us, I must say.
1: Perfect. So anyway, it's this Sunday, the big RNLI Open Day in beautiful Acl. Let's hope the sun shines. Yeah. I have a feeling it will. Tony McNamara, thanks for the chat.
2: Be very good, Jerry. God bless you. Thank you.
0: Well done. That's a big event that's coming up on this coming Sunday. Now, I want to talk to Daniel. It's from Daniel. Daniel, in a second. But James, have you got the piece up on the screen, if you have, handy for me? Because we have a big event coming up, of course, for the Mayo football match. Mayo doing the business against Kerry. And, of course, that's on Sunday week. But before that, we have a big event in the Royal Theatre in Castlebar on tomorrow night week, Thursday night week. And it's Up for the Match GA Special, a supporters' experience in the TF Royal between 9 and 11 p.m. with not one, not two, not five, not seven, but 10 All-Ireland tickets to be given away. How can you get your hands on them? Buy a ticket for this event. The tickets, James, I'm going to get you to do this for me. How can people get their hands on the tickets for the event in the TF, first of all?
3: Midwestradio.ie/up for the match. Simple as that.
0: Simple as that. So you get your tickets. We know people are buying them already. That then will entitle you to get into the draw drum for a chance to win one of those 10 All-Ireland tickets up for grabs on the night.
3: Yeah, you don't have to buy a separate ticket after you attend. Well, that your entrance ticket gets you into the draw drum for hopefully one of those 10 All-Ireland tickets.
0: Have I passed with flying colours?
3: You have. You've
0: all right. Daniel.
4: Hello, I'm Daniel. It's great to be here in Ballina, celebrating the new opening of our lovely restaurant, which we have here, Daniel's. We have lovely food, cocktails. We're open and we will be open 12 months on the 24th of July.
0: Am I right in saying when we came down last year, you brought us around on tour of your venue and you showed us around and you said, I'm going to open within a few days' time?
4: And we did. And I'm going to bring you on another tour where you can sample our lovely food, lovely cocktails, in the premises. Today, we have a lovely stand outside. We're selling lovely food, €10. Come along. I also have to give away lovely Daniel's teddies to the little kids, if you're lucky. We're going to have lovely key rings I'm giving out. I'm here at the stand myself. Come and see me. We have vouchers. We're giving 10% extra if you buy vouchers for us.
0: Can I ask you, where are you from?
4: I'm from Dublin.
0: What's that accent, though? I'm picking up all kinds of things in the accent.
4: Oh, my parents must have sent me to a posh school, but I'm not posh. I'm down with everyone. I have a lovely place in Killala, lovely sheep. I was out sorting out the sheep today, so I've really got into Mayo.
0: That's what we like to hear.
4: I'm up for Mayo.
0: If you weren't, you wouldn't be on here. I'll clear you. Can I say this? You have a powerful, strong voice. So if you ever think about going into commentating, think about doing a bit of commentating because you have a pure power in your voice.
4: Well, thank you. And
0: power and passion.
4: I'm always there to support any good cause, which we do. We support any good cause promoting Mayo, the GAA teams. We're always there as a community spirit
0: person. That's what we like to hear. Good man. Daniel, it's good to talk to you. Thank you very much indeed. As we do the business from outside John Clark and his wonderful team here at Clark's Salmonry, Clark's Smokery, Clark's Fishery, everything you want under the sun. John himself was talking about the fantastic range of fish that they have, but there's much more inside. This is a gorgeous deli. You have to pop in and see it for yourself. It is full. There's a boy going with the box. Hey, have you a tune on the box? Well, come back and that looks like a box that could play a tune. Bring it back here and we'll have a tune with you in a few minutes' time. What are we doing with the time? It's 11:47. I saw a few other people there, but we'll take a song for... Oh, do you know what we'll do? Sorry, Brendan, you're right. We'll take a moment of inspiration, then we'll take a song and we're back with more live in Ballina after that.
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0: Now then, some of your comments coming into 087-900-4141. Jerry, going to Ballina, what's the story with parking? Well, as I've been saying, if you follow the stewards, follow the Gardaí, they will get you in very close. They'll get you great parking. There's plenty of parking, so just follow their advice. Jerry, Mick sounds as good live as recorded. He's brilliant. He certainly is. Mick will come back in part two and he'll do another piece for us. Cows straying on the road at the entrance near Moore Hall. Please be careful. Jerry, does the fish shop sell wild Irish salmon? I love my salmon and I'm wondering what's the story. Happy birthday, Katrina. And that comes in from our mum in Ballina. Now here's the great Michael O'Rourke. Come on out here, Michael. I have your fiddle in hand. I'm conscious of the fiddle, so up you go to the top one there, Michael, and I'll have a chat with you before we go. How are you, Michael?
7: I'm good, Jerry, I'm good, yeah.
0: It's great to see you.
7: It's great to see you too, and another excellent day here in Ballina.
0: One of the best.
7: Yeah, absolutely, absolutely. So we're going to do a bit of music in the fiddle here. I'm going to do a tune for you that I composed quite a while ago, and it's a simple tune called Robin on the Swing.
8: Robin on the Swing.
7: Swing. And it all came around when I built a little swing for the kids, looking for a name for the tune that I composed. Little Robin landed on the swing, and here we go with Robin on the Swing.
0: And tell me, before you do Robin on the Swing, are you going to be playing music at some point around Ballinan today?
7: I am. I'm going to be doing sessions around the town here today, and one in particular around about 4 o'clock east down in Jimmy's Pub down below with Martin O'Donnell and crew and the whole gang of boys down there. So we'll have a bit of fun and all this. So it's going to be good fun.
0: Michael, get your Robin out, get your swing going. Let's have it from you, the wonderful Michael O'Rourke with Robin on a Swing.

0: Ah, what about it, ladies and gentlemen? What about it? The great Michael O'Rourke. That is fantastic stuff. Do you know something? I'm watching the clock. We have about 2 minutes to go before 12. And I might just get you to play into the break at 12. Because there's nothing like the bit of live music. Will you remind us again? Because people love what you do. And aside from today, are you gigging away all the time, Michael?
1: We do the odd gig around, Jerry, here and there. We do, and like little things like weddings and funerals and stuff like that. So I do that. And I enjoy doing that, and fairness to it. So I'm going to do a couple of tunes for you right now, and a couple of reels, and they go like this.
0: Perfect. Well, look, this is the man, Michael O'Rourke. Thanks for coming, by the way, Michael. Pleasure. It's a pleasure, an old friend of ours. Michael O'Rourke with the Blaster Reels takes us into 12 o'clock today.

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1: And as they say, here we are for where we're going. Let all for here come out. Rochford time, Brendan, would be about five. That's all right, Brendan. Let 087-941-41. If you'd like to text or WhatsApp the program, will you do that? I'll talk to the lovely Mary, one of the team behind it all. Making it all happen, Mary. Making it all happen.
2: Jerry, one of many. I'm the chairperson, but it's not about me. It's about the whole committee. They're absolutely brilliant. The amount of people that came out this morning at 6 o'clock to help us put up those stalls. That's what community spirit is about. And that's what this festival is about. It's community spirit and it's the people of Ballina. And I never felt prouder than to be from Ballina, than to see the people that have come out to help us. We were here last night until 11 o'clock. Those people came out last night and they'll be here again this evening at 6 o'clock to clear up.
1: And Mary, it's year after year.
2: It's year after year. And if you just look on those streets, look down there, I think this is the biggest crowd we ever had.
1: By far. Yeah.
2: It's absolutely marvellous. And anybody that's at home debating, ah, it's too warm, we're not going out. Forget about that. Get in here to Ballina because there's something for everybody. I'm delighted.
1: Over the moon.
2: Now,
1: you have a few thank yous.
2: I have so many thank yous that I'm afraid I'm going to miss somebody. But we've had a few main sponsors that I want to thank that have... Heritage Day costs us quite a lot of money. But we've had loads of people that have come on board. Tesco came on board this year to sponsor part of Heritage Day. We've had all the local businesses here in town. Every single business. And times aren't great.
1: I know.
2: You know, there's a lot of people here in town today. But businesses are struggling. We have the internet. We have people buying online. And, you know, we have to think of our local shopkeepers. Because when somebody is looking for support for their GA club or they're looking for support for their swimming club, who do they go to? They're not going to Amazon. They're coming to the local businesses here in Ballina and all the other towns in Mayo to ask for support. So if anything, I would ask you, support your local business because this festival wouldn't be possible today without that.
1: It runs on the wheels of volunteerism. And an apology from you now.
2: Oh, yes. So we had an event. We had a lovely event to be on last night, the Mayo Fit Games. And due to circumstances beyond our control, we had to cancel it. And we'd like to apologise to anybody that had prepared and worked hard for it and for Stephen that organised it. But unfortunately, these things happen. Things don't work like clockwork. And unfortunately, we had to cancel it and we do apologise. But don't worry, there is plenty of other things. And I want to mention Crinan na Maud on Friday night. Free glass of Guinness.
1: Where's
2: nice
1: that?
2: Bit of brown bread and
1: even
2: smoked
1: better.
2: Salmon
1: even better.
2: Down on Bachelor's Wall.
1: That's what we want.
2: And being entertained by the fabulous Foxford Brass Band.
1: Out on its own.
2: Out on its own.
1: Out on its
2: and
1: own.
2: The
1: world class.
2: Musicians today. I'm not going to mention
1: no,
2: them.
1: No, don't go
2: because
1: there.
2: There's too many.
1: There's too many. Nice. Look, it is a pleasure to talk to you.
2: And you too.
1: Cathaoirleach. Mary, thank you very much. Where's Noel Finnegan gone? Noel, pop over to me for a minute because we want to do a bit of time travelling with this man. This man is from Williamstown in County Galway. We're going to go back 41 years.
3: We are.
1: Live Aid.
3: Last Monday, the 15th of July, 41 years ago, I was at Live Aid.
1: How did you end up in Live Aid?
3: I got a ticket from a friend that lived over in London from Williamstown, and he got me in.
1: What was it like as an experience, Noel?
3: Unbelievable, just unbelievable. You two were outstanding. The Boomtown Rats, I was very proud to be an Irishman that day. Right. Queen were magnificent. Paul McCartney, the whole lot was just wonderful.
1: Could it happen again, Noel?
3: Never again.
1: No. One off.
3: It was a once off.
1: And Noel, wasn't it Phil Collins that did the gig in London? Hopped on one of those Concords and ended up, was it in L.A.?
3: Philadelphia. In America. And he performed there as well.
1: Fantastic. Yeah. Noel, are you enjoying the day?
3: It's wonderful. It's
1: good
3: magnificent.
1: Good
3: I
1: man.
3: Just want to say good luck to Galway on Sunday.
1: Yes.
3: Good luck to Mayo on
1: good
3: Sunday,
1: Noel.
3: 2 weeks.
1: Yes.
3: It'll be great to bring the two across
1: nice
3: the
1: neighbors.
3: Shannon.
1: That's what it's
3: and
1: all about.
3: England for the World Cup.
1: Here we go. Three
3: thank
1: and
3: you,
1: a hat trick. Noel Finnegan, how are you? Let's go to a pub. How are you?
4: Hey there, this is Shauna from the Halfway House Arda.
1: The
4: up
1: Halfway
4: Mayo.
1: House. Up Mayo all the way, Shauna. Shauna, who have you with you this day?
4: I've got my cousins from the US of A from Temecula in California. My grandfather's nephew and his daughter and her husband.
1: Fantastic. You enjoying the day?
4: Having a great day. Every year it's fantastic.
1: Where's your husband? I know you were calling for him earlier.
4: Martin is over there.
1: Well, Martin...
4: He's from Limerick, though, so he's keeping a low profile.
1: He has his health. We don't mind. Martin is happy. Are you busy in the pub?
4: Mad busy.
1: And all these
4: suits.
1: Americans are keeping the job swinging.
4: Yeah, say hello, Americano.
1: Americano, how are you? I'll talk to this gentleman here. How are you, sir?
5: Good, how are you?
1: Nice to meet you.
5: Nice to meet you.
1: What's your name?
5: Brian Hoover.
1: Brian Hoover.
5: Yeah.
1: That's a name,
5: but
1: Brian.
5: I'm with the Gallaghers, Gallagher, as you would say, from Temecula, California.
1: So you guys would say Gallaghers?
5: Gallaghers, yeah.
1: And we say Gallaghers, of course.
5: Yes,
1: yeah.
5: That's right.
1: So how long have you been in Ireland?
5: We've been here about a week now.
1: What about this weather? It's like home.
5: Just like last time. This is two times in a row. Perfect weather. We love it.
1: You are the god of weather.
5: I think we bring it from California, so everybody can give us a big thank you for that.
1: We'll take it. It's lovely to have you in Ballina.
5: Thank you.
1: You and your family continue to enjoy the rest of the day.
5: Oh, thank you very much.
1: Let's go. Vincey, stand by, because we are going to the Lady of the Moy, a lady that's under pressure. How are you, sweetheart?
6: I'm good. Very
1: What's
6: good
1: your name?
6: Kira.
1: Kira. So, yes. Kira, when were you crowned Lady of the Moy?
6: I was crowned on the 3rd of July, so... two Fridays ago.
1: What was that like as an experience, Kira?
6: Amazing. It was absolutely fantastic. It was a brilliant evening. So many beautiful other women there. Like, it was a great celebration of women in Ballina, which was great.
1: Apart from the Lady of the Moy, what's the day job?
6: The day job? Well, I'm a music teacher and I work in Specsavers as well.
1: Wow.
6: Yeah.
1: So you're busy.
6: Busy, busy, yeah. Even more busy now.
1: Did a little birdie tell me you work with the Bofield Cayley Band?
6: I do. I'm part
1: fantastic.
6: Of the Bofield Cayley Band as well. So I'm the secretary there and I'm also a member of the senior Bofield Cayley Band.
1: Fantastic. Yeah. I'm going to get you to play in a second.
6: Yeah.
1: But tell me about today for you, Lady of the Moy. You have a busy day ahead.
6: I have. So we're doing a few laps of the town, having a look at all the lovely stalls, all the heritage bits and... listening to all the beautiful music as well. So we'll be playing, I'm going to play with Lorna Dunn later on for the Cayley.
1: All-Ireland winners.
6: Yeah, that's it. So I'm going to sit in with them from 3 to 6. And so I'm looking forward to that as well.
1: Are you one of those people that has music in your head? So that if you get a session somewhere, you're there like a magnet and it would take a bulldozer to pull you away from it.
6: You said it
1: it's
6: perfectly.
1: In one. It's in one. Anyway, you've got, is it the concertina?
6: Concertina, yeah.
1: Very difficult instrument, yes. I hear.
6: Yeah, not too bad now. I've been playing it for 17 years, so I think
1: I have. You know a thing or two.
6: Yeah,
1: and do you play anything else besides the concertina?
6: I play a little bit of the guitar and the piano, but not as much as the concertina.
1: Let's have it. What are you going to do for me?
6: I'll chance a few reels, I think.
1: Perfect. For the day that's in it, a blast of reels from the Lady of the Moy.
6: That's it.
1: Away you go, sweetheart.

0: Well, Ciara, you know what a little birdie tells me? First of all, I want to say, you did that without even thinking. Your mind could have been in Honolulu, and that just hammered out you. And the next thing is, tell me about the All-Ireland. That's the thing you didn't tell me, because you guys are, All-Ireland coming up.
1: Yes, I left a big part, that
0: a big part of what's happening.
1: Through to the senior Cailey Van competition in Belfast in a few weeks' time. So it's the first time since 1978, I think, Beaufield Cailey Band has got to the All-Ireland. So we're absolutely delighted with that.
0: Fantastic.
1: That's another big thing coming up.
0: Well, we wish you well. A lady of many parts. Ciara, thanks for talking to me. Thanks for playing for me.
1: Thank you so much.
0: Well done. The Lady of the Moy, ladies and gentlemen. The Lady of the Moy. Now, Billy Heffron. I want to talk to an old friend of ours. How are you, Billy?
2: Great. Great, Jerry.
0: A man of many parts, Billy.
2: Yeah.
0: But here's the thing. You're about to become an author.
2: Yes, just about, yeah.
0: A book?
2: A book, yeah.
0: When?
2: It's on the 21st of August, up in the hotel up the Foxhall Road.
0: A Life and Times job, is it, Billy?
2: From the 5 up to now.
0: What's it going to be called?
2: We haven't christened fully yet, but I have a habit in my mind and I can't think of it now.
0: We'll say it's a working title.
2: It is, yeah. It is.
0: And so when is the launch going to be, Billy?
2: 21st of August.
0: 21st of August, here in Ballina.
2: Christian offices launch you.
0: Fantastic. Well, look, I think you'll be probably doing a bit with Tommy ahead of that about it, in a more relaxed situation, but can we wish you well? It's great to catch up.
2: I'd like to get back to Midwest again, just sit in the chair.
0: Well, you'll be sitting in the chair again to do the piece about the book. Billy, it's great to talk to you. Thank you very much indeed. The great Billy. Ellen Mary, sweetheart, how are you?
3: I'm good, how are you?
0: How are you keeping?
3: I'm good, how are you now?
0: And as I had to say to you, you're looking powerful. And when I say you're looking powerful, you say back.
3: I cannot help it.
0: You cannot help it, is right, because you were born powerful.
3: I was, yeah.
0: How's life?
3: Good now.
0: Did you come in the bus?
3: I did, yeah.
0: Are you long in?
3: Just about 20 minutes to half an hour.
0: Are you enjoying it?
3: I am.
0: Are you going to stay for the day?
3: I am for a while, yeah.
0: Good girl. Well, look, it's great to see you.
3: I am.
0: Mind yourself. Have a great day. I know what you're looking for.
3: Yeah.
0: Because he's not here. You want to kiss, don't you?
3: No, I don't.
0: Oh, you don't care. That's all right. Even better. That's not bad. Anyway, look at me. It's great to talk to you, sweetheart.
3: Cheers,
0: and
3: you
0: I'll catch up with you again later on today.
3: What about me?
0: Oh, we'll look after you. Don't worry about that. We'll look after you. Say no more. Say no more. We're going to this side of the house. Which one are we going to? This young lady here. How are you?
4: Good.
0: What's your name?
4: Rebecca.
0: What's your second name, Rebecca?
4: McDermott.
0: And where are you from?
4: Tobohan
0: in the county of Roscommon.
4: Yes.
0: So who's with you?
4: My brothers and sisters and my cousin.
0: Well, we better start naming them, Rebecca. Tell me who's who.
4: Cian, Danny and Jessica and Matty.
0: Fantastic. And are you having a good day?
4: Yeah.
0: Is this your first time at the Salmon Festival?
4: No.
0: You've been here before?
4: Yeah.
0: So you know what it's about?
4: Yeah.
0: Good. Have you a favourite thing that you like to come and do every year?
4: No,
0: is it at all?
4: Not really.
0: Every part of it?
4: Yeah.
0: All right. Now, is there some other one that has to be mentioned? There is some other one. There is... Who God. Are you going to say hello to Nanny?
5: I want to say hello to Bernie Welsh in Charlestown.
0: Is that Nanny? Have we the job done? Are we happy in Tobohan? Who else, Mammy? Marion.
5: And Mary and Tim in Tobohan.
0: Are we happy now? We can go home to Tobohan tonight with smiles on our face. Vincey, get ready, lad. Here's Vincey, the man with the smallest and the biggest organ. From the smallest to the biggest organs in the world. Vincey, how are you?
6: All right, Jerry.
0: An old friend of ours, Vincey.
6: That's right, a long time ago, maybe 33 or 34 years.
0: I can put a few more with it, Vincey, because we started this back in 1990. So this is, I would say, our 37th visit to Ballina, and you've been here for every single one of them.
6: I was, that's true, yeah.
0: God rest her, a man called Tom Welsh. Do you remember Tom? He used to play the bones.
6: He used to play the harmonica as well.
0: He used to play the harmonica.
6: And a good harmonica player.
0: But he used to also play the bones. All right, Vince, come on. Come over here now, Vincey. Come over here. Come over here, Vincey, lad, because as they say, the Salmon Festival would not be the Salmon Festival without Vincey on the organ. What are you going to do?
6: Bowl it on the hoe.
0: Let it rip, Vincey. Let it rip. Now, so don't you panic about it. Everything is set up for you, Vincey. Away you go.

0: Give another one.
1: Hold it for a while now. Take a breath, because I have to take a break in a second. Don't go too far. Don't go too far. Don't go too far. You have to say hello to someone. We'll do that now.
2: Can I say hello to all the people in Dorset Sand that looked after me well and is very good to me down at the weekend, and everyone that's there working? Can I say hello to them all?
1: Well, Ellen Mary, you have it done, and done eloquently. They'll hear that now.
2: And say hello to all the bus drivers around the area, especially to a certain friend of mine that's very good to me as well.
1: Good, perfect. Job done. Job done. You have your job done. I'll tell you what we'll do. We'll take a break and we're back then with more. We'll get another one from Vincey. Mick is back for a tune or two, and we have more people to talk to and bits to do as we do the business live from outside class.
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1: Lovely, lovely, lovely. We're doing the business live from the Ballina Salmon Festival on under beautiful, beautiful conditions. And as Mary, the chairperson of the festival, said earlier on, she said probably the biggest crowd ever, which is true. I want to say to some lovely ladies from Castlereagh and from Tobohan, the land of tea and bones. And they're here in the Mayo colours as well. And they popped along to say hello to us earlier on. So we want to wish them well on their day. Vincey, get wrapped up there. Come on. What's in you now, Vincey?
0: We play Flowers of Scotland, right?
1: Oh, Flowers of Scotland, a good piece.
0: Oh, well, that was long enough, isn't it?
1: You're long enough. Vincey, take it away. Ladies and gentlemen, our organist for the day, the great Vincey Carr. And Flowers of Scotland. Oh, Vincey Duffy. Vincey Duffy, C up to D. Up to D. Move her from C to D. Go on, Vincey. Throttle away.
0: This is a charity college, this one.
1: All right.

0: Well, fair play to you, Vincey. It isn't lungs you have, Vincey, but a bellus in there, because there's more air in you than there would be in a pneumatic tank. Vincey Duffy, thanks very much for being with us. You're a great old friend of ours. God bless you. Up Mayo all the way, boy. Up Mayo.
1: No, I like this year.
0: That's it. Up Mayo all the way, Vincey. But you know what we might do now, Brendan? We might do a small bit of housekeeping and do a bit of radio work here. So let's see what's happening. Good morning, Jerry and the crew there at the Moy Festival. I'm here cleaning in the hot weather, washing, hanging clothes out, listening to you. Would you please give a shout out to my cousin Christine Ford and daughter there today selling T-shirts, all individual T-shirts, sending love from your cousin Mary Kate in Lincoln, and much thanks. What? Well, you know what you'll do now, just in case, would you mind bringing it to the, to, just in case that I know you found a key, but we won't be here much longer, you see. So the best thing is if you bring it to the guard, the barracks. Is that, or if you see one of the guards on duty and give it, to be on the safe side. Is that all right, sweetheart? Tell Jerry to go to the stand where the NWSPCA stand is. They're doing a great job looking after all the rescue dogs, and have a chat with them. I've already talked about them, and I've talked about the draw that they're in the middle of organising as well. Congrats and best wishes to Michael and Claire Carr on the opening of their new Bar Garden Street in Ballina. Hello to Jim Holmes in New Jersey. Jim celebrates his 100th birthday today, and that's in Famary and Michael Holmes in Ballina, who are looking forward to seeing you on Sunday. Good man, Jim. Some black cattle are loose on the road near Terrebonne. Good morning, Jerry. You might mention Mae Shanahan and Lily McLaughlin, who love going to Heritage Day, and Mae always had a few words with Paul live on the radio, both now deceased. Well, God bless both of them. And best wishes to John Clark and staff from Jerry Doherty in Boston, who listens every day. Can you play Killian Coleman City Lights, also for his dad Robert and brother Dunica, who are there in Ballina showing their vintage engines. Do you know, I think we talked to them earlier on, did we? Where's I think we talked to that man about vintage engines. Happy birthday, Katrina, from your mum in Ballina, and that's where we are at the moment now. So I'll tell you what we'll do next. We'll show you that Rochford
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0: So many things to see and do in Ballina. I can hear the blacksmiths hammering away on the anvil right beside us. We might get a chance to have a chat with them and see what they're up to. And as I said earlier on, James and I went around with the cameras and we interviewed some of the exhibitors that are here in Ballina. So if you log on to our Facebook pages and our Instagram pages, you'll see much more of that. We have Mick Mulhern back for a live tune in a couple of minutes' time. But I want to bring you this. It's Derek Ryan, Jet Together, Plough on Paddy.

0: Katie Ducey from Foxford sending best wishes to Galway and to all Ireland's coming west. One for the hurling, one for the football. That puts a smile on everyone's face. Want to say hello to our friends, and our friends are in the Pizza Pod. And the Pizza Pod is in Tone Street in Ballina, and they've sent up a beautiful Pizza Pod sandwich, and they've also sent up a bomb. Is it a bombini? I think it's called a bombini. And a bombini is like a donut filled with a lovely custard. Susan, how are you?
1: I'm fine. I'm good.
0: Back for your annual, well, it's multi-annual, yes. But you're always here for Heritage Day.
1: Always here for Heritage Day, yes. And here whenever I can get here from London.
0: The lovely Susan and Aldo.
1: Yeah, that's right. Yeah, I've been coming here for, well, my dad was born here, so.
0: So tell me, who do you want to say hello to, Susan?
1: I want to say hi to all the Mayo Watford gang in London. And also to everyone that sort of knows me in London and Ballina, all my cousins, Michael Carr, the whole lot of them.
0: Fantastic. Now, you were telling me that you're finding it hard to get a green and red.
1: I am indeed, yes. I want some hats and I want some t-shirts to take back to London.
0: Fantastic. Well, now let's try and find, I'm sure there's bound to be some outlet in this particular town that will provide you with green and red shirts, green and red hats. When are you going back to London?
1: Friday afternoon.
0: Well, look, enjoy the rest of your few days.
1: I will indeed.
0: Thanks for being with us, the great Susan. And Susan is a great friend of ours. No problem, Susan. Oh, by the way, I need to mention another thing. And I need to mention this for all the team. And it's the medic salve, the green iron, as they say, because we've been talking about this, and of course we did the business over in the pharmacy. I'll talk about it again in a minute because I want to get more information to my hand. But I have the great Mick Mulhern back. Mick, in part one we were talking about upcoming gigs, and there was one you forgot to mention, Mick. Yeah,
2: well, that's what we're doing. I'm doing a spot with Michael Commons in the Western Home gig. It's on the 21st of August in Belmullet.
0: The 21st of August.
2: Yeah, that's going to be a good one now. Mick Foster and Myra Fraser and Hugo Duncan, Matt Kane, you name it.
0: Lovely. Yeah. A who's who, Mick?
2: A who's who.
0: Yeah. So the 21st of August.
2: Yeah, that's a Michael Commons gig.
0: And are the tickets on sale for
2: the
0: that
2: tickets
0: now?
2: Are on sale at the usual outlets.
0: All right. All right, Mick Mulhern, will you take it away? What do you want to do, Mick, lad?
2: I do... The Wild Rover.
0: The Wild Rover.
2: About Mick, a fella that was cured.
0: Yes. Yeah. Good Mick, Mick. Good man.
2: Will you sing it with me? You will. Oh, come in here, yo. Just come in here.
0: Just one more. Don't follow me.
2: I'm after getting a special guest here on the job.
0: Yeah.
2: This song is appropriate for the two of us.
0: At great expense to himself.
2: I've been a wild rover for many's a year. And I spent...

0: I've been joined by the great Seamus Moore here, and we're doing a couple of gigs the week after next, round the county.
1: Where are you going to do it? Wait a minute, come in. Where are you going? Can you remember where you're doing the gigs?
0: We're in Moralooks and we're in Balladreen.
2: We're in Balladreen Monday night in the Brusna.
1: Right.
2: We're in Wednesday night, we're in I think it's Moralooks.
1: Oh, Moralooks and Summer Kitty. Yeah. You said that, Mick, yeah.
2: Yeah. I'm in Flynn's Bar in Clare, County Sligo.
1: An old spot of yours. We played that new one yesterday about the fly and the jam jam.
2: All right.
1: Look at this thing coming. What's the title of that song?
2: Tipping Along.
1: Tipping Along. Because we had a couple of texts in this morning asking about it. And I was calling it the fly and the jam jam. But it's called Tipping Along.
2: Tipping Along, yeah.
1: Who sings it with you?
2: Paul Murray. Paul Murray. With me, yeah.
1: Well, it's nice.
2: Yeah,
1: it's good stuff.
2: Yeah. Do you get any feedback on the other one?
1: Stop now. Be quiet. Good luck. I'll talk to you later. Mick Mulhern, Seamus Moore. Mulhern. Two of them. Two of voice. Dorothy McCain from McCain's Pharmacy. I'm going to Ray Collins now in a second, the town crier. But I want to mention Dorothy McCain in McCain's Pharmacy, a great, great friend of ours. And we've done some outside broadcasts. And indeed, we've also been there on Heritage Day a couple of years gone by. And Dorothy was talking about this particular salve, the wonderful stuff. And it was out of stock for a while, but it's very much back in now. And Dorothy has it inside in the pharmacy for pains and aches and all kinds of other things. So pop into the lovely Dorothy and her team. They'll give you great advice on that. Here is the town crier.
3: Hear ye, the greatest show on earth, the greatest festival on earth. Come and enjoy, and Kerry for the holidays, and Mio for Sam.
1: Yahoo! That's what we want to hear from a town crier. Have you anything else in your town crier?
3: I have there's a lot of things happening today now. There'll be lovely music down the square at 12 o'clock. With the army band coming late, 12 o'clock. With the army band coming later on. We have all these girls from
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0: Meg's down in a moment. Before that, my name is Aoife. Would it be possible to advertise 3 Luke Combe tickets? I am selling well below face value. Thank you so much. So if you're interested in Aoife's tickets, call us 0818 3055. Loads of Mayo merchandise, by the way, in Foxford Gala Centre. Hi, can you please say that I have 3 standing plus Luke Combe's tickets for sale for Sunday the 19th of July and 1 front standing for Saturday the 18th of July at Slane Castle, selling them for €100 each. Tell everybody to call to Simon Leonard Stall, Moy Estuary Charters, selling boat trips down the river and off out by the beautiful Moyne Abbey. It's a must this summer and especially for Heritage Day. That is true. That sounds very nice indeed. 087-941-41, by the way, is how you make contact with us, and that's with thanks to our friends at Conley's in the very heart of Castlebar. And what else? I think we're okay now. We're doing fine. Okay, time is 12:43.
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0: Now, it is dead heat now, is right? Yeah. You're absolutely right, Megs, but the dead heat isn't stopping anyone. No. It is lovely, Megs, don't
2: it? It's glorious. The people are out. There's still time to come down if you haven't planned it already. Come to Ballina, plenty of parking outside. Come into the town and you will be blown away by what you see, Jerry. The town is hopping. It's electric. Not only have we an All-Ireland final to look forward to, but today in Ballina we have National Heritage Day, the biggest and best day in the west of Ireland.
0: Absolutely. And you know, I know I keep saying it, but this year I can say it without any contradiction. There is no doubt about it, Megs. There are more stalls, there are more craftspeople, there is much more to see and do this time round.
2: Just when you think you couldn't top last year, Jerry, Paul Carabine and his team, men, women, children, everybody is dragged into it. It's a pure community investment into what we do in Heritage Day. People who've been involved in the past, they all come out to help. It is, there's things there that young people today will never see, will have never seen. There's things I've never seen, and I'm still young enough.
0: Say no more.
2: Yeah, but especially from an educational point of view, the whole day is about heritage, celebrating Irish heritage, celebrating what our forefathers used to do. And today's the day to see that. It's free.
0: Yeah.
2: Where in the world did you get that kind of day? Free in Ballina, park up. The rest is if you spend money, if you want to buy an ice cream or some homemade box tea or some mackerel on the pan. All is going on here. There's even samples of whiskey and I know poaching. Illegal or illegal, I don't know, but it's been sampled.
0: We'll say everything is legal today in Ballina. Megs, will you talk to me about the GA job for a minute? Because I know you're out in the wonderful Father Peyton Centre in Etty Mass, a place I've been a few times.
2: Yes. And the wonderful Father Peyton, a very proud Mayo Man, recipient of Mayo Man of the Year back in 1989, I think it was.
0: Around about then.
2: Yeah, and like that's the heartland of where Mayo Day started. It's the heart of Mayo. Yeah. But on top of that, it is a visitor centre and it acknowledges and commemorates the memory of Father Peyton, a man who spoke to 28 million people throughout the 1950s. So spoke about family prayer, a wonderful message then, which is very relevant again today, Jerry.
0: And Megs, is the centre open all day, every day?
2: Yes. Monday to Saturday, we're open now for the whole summer during a Saturday from 12 to 5, Monday to Friday, 9:30 to 5:30. Everybody is welcome.
0: And I'm also writing that there's a nice little restaurant out there too, is there not?
2: We do fantastic home bacon. You'll know that the last time. We had lovely Tommy Marin with us. He put on 1/2 stone for the 3 hours he was there. We have, it's all home bacon. We do Meals on Wheels, homemade apple tarts, homemade scones. The cafe is open. Come out, have a cup of tea. And even the spin out is amazing. You're up along the Ox Mountains, the lake out there. It's a glorious, beautiful place.
0: What's the website, Megs?
2: It's www.fatherpeytoncentre.ie.
0: Fatherpeytoncentre.ie. Megs Downey, it's a pleasure.
2: So hopefully we'll bring Sam Maguire out to the Father Peyton Centre as well.
0: Sam Maguire, we're coming back.
2: And thank you to Midwest as always.
0: Pleasure.
2: To Tommy, to yourself, to Brendan, all the crew. You're so supportive.
0: Pleasure. Thank you very much. Mayo. An old friend. Up Mayo all the way. You're an old friend and it's delightful to be able to talk with you. So I'll tell you what we'll do now as we do the business live from Ballina. We're going to take another song, as they say, a piece of Kyol, and then we'll be back, really in fairness at this stage of the game, with the final section of the programme. Those hours have flown by. Here's Claudia Buckley and a redneck woman.

0: Lovely. Now, there be Claudia Buckley, and of course, something more called Redneck Woman. And Claudia Buckley, that's our brand new single. John Clark from Clark Salmon, would you believe, Johnny? And we're almost at the end of the game. Those 2 hours have flown by. So while we'll be gone, Clarks have already done 81, and there's 81 more in the bag, John.
1: 81 and rising. Can I give it a shout out to
0: certainly, John.
1: Jerry, to Jerry Doherty in Boston, an old schoolmate of mine who's tuning in today, and to Christine Erie and family in Cairnaglup, Bunny Conlon, and to all my staff there, and brother Kevin and Joe Clark and nephew Fergal and Jackie Clark.
0: All present and correct.
1: All here and present and correct, Jerry.
0: What did you call your schoolmate from Boston again?
1: Jerry Doherty.
0: Jerry, you know, he sent a text in already.
1: Did he?
0: Yeah, I read one out that sent it because he said he listens in every day. Yeah, and when he heard that you were sponsoring the program, he wanted to be part of it.
1: Oh, very good, thanks. We go back a long time. We sat in the same class.
0: X number of years ago. So, John, the fun and the frolics will continue. Remind us again of Clark's Salmon Shop here in Ballina. The hours of business, John.
1: Clark's Seafood Ballina. And business in 1945, retail, wholesale, export, award-winning seafood company.
0: Award-winning is right.
1: Yeah, if it swims, we have it.
0: Absolutely, if it swims, you have it. And what's more, you're within shouting distance of it too, because the Moy literally flows down by the back door of the business.
1: That's right, only 50 yards away at the back of us there, Jerry.
0: Powerful. John Clark, it's a pleasure doing business with you.
1: It's a pleasure doing business with you too, Jerry, and thanks very much.
0: Thanks a million, Johnson. Thanks a million. Our great sponsor, John Clark. So we'll hop to topic four now, see if there's any last bit in. Cara Cree's goats are excited to be at Katie's Corner for this Heritage Day. More Luke Combs tickets for Sunday the 19th, middle standing row, €100 each. We'll do a deal on both. Contact Jamie at Ticketmaster. Is Ben Burke there today? Well, I can confirm that the great Ben Burke is here today. We were talking to him earlier on, but he hadn't his mobile forge set up when we were there. But Ben Burke is set up in his usual spot, just up off the Market Square, and he is fantastic. And of course, Ben Burke will be travelling around the countryside like we are ourselves for the next number of weeks now. Mary Glazier is in Tralee and Brenda Hayes is in Bruff, and that comes in from Anthony Pickford in the County Limerick. And Jerry, please could you let the women from London know where to get Mayo Tops, and up in Shaws is another spot as well that you can go. So Susan, if you're still listening, make your way to wonderful Shaws and they will be able to help you there. Would you believe, I think that'll about do it on the programme for us today. We've come to the end of the line. So a big thanks to Clark's, our sponsors, a big thanks to Harrington's, our wonderful friends at Harrington's, our main sponsors, a big thanks to Brendan Nugent and of course to James King and all the team on the ground who allowed it to happen here broadcast wise. I also want to thank our team back at base. We have Scott and we have Sarah and Tommy making sure the job runs back at base. I know that we're back on the road again on Friday with God's help. Paul and I, we're going to be in lovely Achill Island and we're going to be in Achill Tourism, and we're looking forward very much to being there. So as we said, the fun and the frolics continue here in Ballina. The Salmon Festival continues at a pace and will do until the wee small hours. Plenty of music, plenty to see and do. Musically for us, it's the closing time from the Tumbling Paddies to bring it on.

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You're listening to Rewind, a repeat of the Tommy Maron Show. Please note the telephone and text lines are now closed and will reopen at 7 in the morning. 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

The body is that of a 35-year-old. Significant lesions to the face, particularly the right temple, correlating to the intracranial hemorrhaging observed. Seatbelt abrasions clear across chest and abdomen. 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
1: It's 7 o'clock. Good morning. I'm Tara Duggan. The government's inquiry into Agnish Alumina may not be able to rule out a link between its goods and Russia's war on Ukraine. The Limerick plant has been under scrutiny after an investigation identified a connection between its exports and the Russian arms industry. Jessica Woodlock has the details.
2: The government launched this investigation into the Limerick plant to

0: gathered the facts on where all Hainish Alumina's exports are ending up, and more importantly, what they're being used for. Ministers have been saying that report is close to completion, and today the Irish Times says the government is unlikely to be able to rule out a connection between the plant and Russia's weapons industry. CSO figures released to the paper yesterday show half of the alumina produced at All Hainish Alumina in the first quarter of this year went to Russia. There have been calls for sanctions on Russian firms operating here, most recently from Ukrainian President Volodymyr Zelensky during his recent trip to Dublin.
1: The hose pipe ban is now in effect. The water conservation order applies to Dublin, South Tipperary and parts of Kildare, Meath, Wexford and Wicklow and will remain in place until August 26th. Ishka Éireann, though, says the ban could end earlier if conditions improve or be extended if needed. Met Éireann, meanwhile, is warning of an increased chance of wildfires as the warm weather continues. Emergency crews have battled a number of blazes across the country this week, including one in Killarney National Park, reportedly caused by disposable barbecues. Eilish Hankinson from Met Éireann is advising people not to light fires or barbecues anywhere near woodland.
2: There's no rain around, there's no moisture in the ground, the soils are very dry. That's really increasing the chance of wildfires occurring. Just advising people to be aware when you're out and about, enjoying the warm, sunny weather, to just be reminded to not light fires or barbecues when you're in or near woodland.
1: The government's version of the Occupied Territories Bill has passed through all stages of the Oireachtas. It'll now go to the President for consideration before being signed into law. It comes 8 years after the legislation to ban trade with illegal Israeli settlements in Palestine was first proposed by independent Senator Francis Black. Two laws named after victims of domestic violence will soon be in force. Jenny's Law, in honour of Jennifer Poole, who was murdered by her former partner, will see a register set up which publicly names those who have serious domestic violence convictions. While Valerie's Law, named after Valerie French, who was murdered by her husband, will allow for guardianship rights to be restricted or removed from a parent convicted of killing the other parent of their child. They were among a number of pieces of legislation that passed through the Dáil last night. David French, who campaigned tirelessly for a change in the law in memory of his sister, says it's a huge moment.
3: It was made doubly amazing by seeing Jenny's Law, done by Jason Poole, go through the Dáil just previous to that. There's five pieces of domestic violence related legislation all going through the Dáil, and that's absolutely massive and shows a big kind of focus on this issue.
1: Iran says it's carried out attacks on US military facilities in Kuwait and Jordan after stating it's not afraid of war. America and Tehran have traded strikes for another night as the tensions continue to escalate. Officials in Tehran say 30 people have been killed and more than 250 others have been injured in recent days. Speaking last night, Donald Trump claimed leaders in Iran are on the back foot.
4: The Islamic Republic of Iran is not happy right now. They want to settle so badly. They don't like what we're doing. And they do want to settle. We'll find out whether or not we settle with them or we just finish it off.
1: Finally for now, Galway has been named the most romantic city in Ireland. Almost half of people voted it as the best place to fall in love, with 4 in 10 saying it's the best crack. Cork was voted Ireland's friendliest city, while Dublin was named the best place for food, according to the poll by Leonardo Hotels. That's your news update at 7:04.
5: The weather forecast with Connolly's Audi, Ballina, Sligo and Galway, where ordering your 262 vehicle is easy at connollys.ie.
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7: Morning, let's have a look at the weather forecast. Today, very warm, largely dry across Connacht, plenty of sunshine. One or two isolated showers are possible in the afternoon and evening. Temperatures today 25 to 29 or 30 degrees again, with light northeast or variable breezes. Tonight, dry with clear spells, possibly some patches of mist and fog. Temperatures of 12 to 16 degrees in a light to moderate northerly wind. For Friday, it's going to be dry, sunny spells, light to moderate northerly winds, and it will be a bit cooler tomorrow. Temperatures between 18 and 25 degrees, warmest in the south and east of the region. For more, check out met.ie.
5: The weather forecast with Connolly's Volvo Cars Galway, where ordering your 262 vehicle is easy at connollys.ie.
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2: Morning, Mr. Voiceover Man. How's it going? 6 after 7 now. Where are we? Thursday, 16th of July. Good morning. Yay!

Red, gold and green. You can drop the gold bit. Just red and green, that'll do us. Culture Club opening up our show today, The Karma Chameleon. It's just approaching 10 past 7. It's a Thursday morning and it's another hot day again. I tell you, I don't know. Roasting again. No, this morning, again, quite pleasant. When I woke up this morning, it was about 12 degrees. It was chilly enough. Open the back door to let some of the cold air in. How often do you say that here in Ireland? You know, that you open the door to let some of the cold air in. 12 degrees. A bit of fog about the place first this morning, but it looks like it's going to be another beautiful day across the west and northwest, and I hope you're in good form. Did you sleep okay? It's difficult. It's difficult to get 8 solid hours sleep, isn't it? Between everything that's going on and the weather, it's difficult. Anyway, I hope you're in good form. I hope you're rested. And thank you for choosing Midwest. Let's have breakfast together this morning. It's David Cawley checking in. All with thanks to Brafey House Hotel, our sponsors. And we're with you until 8:45 as always. You know, I was just thinking, disappointment, just in case it might be a bit of a shock for you. Maybe waking up and you may have been trying to avoid it. So, spoiler alert, England out of the World Cup. It was all going so well. I was watching the game and I was thinking, we got to the last, 84th minute. I thought this is going to be okay. They've gone very defensive here. Argentina are throwing everything at them, but are they going to get through? Pickford's made a couple of great saves. And then it all changed. It all changed. So disappointment for England out of the World Cup. And you know, they still have to play that ridiculous game on Saturday, the third, fourth place playoff. They have to play France on Saturday. I don't ever understand what that game's about. But anyway, World Cup final, now we know, Argentina, Foxford, very happy, against Spain this coming Sunday. And what a day of sport on Sunday. You know, you might be planning something, maybe heading off and going to one of our beautiful beaches or, you know, having a picnic. Or you could just stay at home and watch the telly. You've got an All-Ireland hurling final, Galway against Limerick. It's going to be great, looking forward to that. You've got the golf, the Open Championship, which is underway since 6:30 this morning. I watched the opening shot, So that's underway as well. And then, of course, you've got the World Cup final happening at 8 o'clock on Sunday evening. What a Sunday of sport. Whoa, book your place on the couch. Put reserved on it now on the remote control. Anyway, we'll talk sport on the way in just a few moments. Bernard Cribbin was requested earlier this week. We've got the story about digging a hole coming up. It's a song on the way as part of comedy coming up around about 7:25. We'll check on the news headlines. We've got papers. We'll have a look at showbiz. We'll do all of our regular bits and pieces. And, of course, we'll get through some of your requests as well. Text and WhatsApp open right now, 087-900-4141. With thanks to Riley's Plates and Pours in New York, where an Irish welcome always awaits. Good morning to our breakfast club checking in. Oh, and look who had a haircut. Absolutely beautiful. Looking fabulous, Waggy. And, you know, I'd say Waggy's saying, oh, I need you that haircut in this weather. Good morning to you. Have a good day today. Good morning. Can you play a request for Margaret Staunton from Clune Keen? Margaret, good morning to you. I'm wishing her a very happy birthday from all the family and all your grandchildren as well. I know you're a big fan of Big Tom. So morning to you, Margaret. Have a lovely day today. Happy birthday. And good morning, David. It's 18 degrees in Dunever. Wow, from Queen's number one fan is up and about in Geneva and beautiful Achill this morning. 18 already. Wow. And also lots of other bits and pieces coming in as well this morning. Morning, David. Any new songs out for Mayo for the All-Ireland? There are, you know. There are a few. There are quite a few. And we're hoping to get to some of those. We mightn't be able to play all of them because there's loads of them coming in. But we might get through, maybe someday next week we might cut together all the various different Mayo songs and play them as a little package one morning on our breakfast show. The other thing I'm thinking I'm planning on doing next week is every day, now don't tell the rest of them, I'm going to shock them with this one. I'm going to wear a different Mayo top every day next week ahead of the All-Ireland final. Anyway, thank you for all of those coming in on text and WhatsApp this morning. Kettle is on. I think I'm going to have a nice cup of tea. What do you reckon? Tea, anybody? Yep, tea all round. 7:14 now. It's Midwest for Thursday. Good morning.

0: started life, you know, in the Navy. And he was also a window cleaner as well by trade. And then he entered a competition on TV called Opportunity Knocks. His name is Bernie Flint, and he was the best act for 12 successive weeks back in early 1977. And that was his biggest hit single called I Don't Want to Put a Hold on You. Midwest Radio, good morning. Thank you, listeners. Sent me a little photograph today. I bought a new number plate. Still have one from 30 years ago. So we've got 26 MO Sam and then 96 MO Sam. 30 years. Wow. That's been 30 years, really. It's amazing. Anyway, thanks for the photograph. Morning to you too. David, did you get choked? Or was it my radio? Your voice broke up. Well, no, it could be either. It could be both. With the way the weather is at the minute, the way the pollen is at the minute, it could be both. But I think it was probably the radio this time. What's the pollen forecast? It's high today. No, it could be me. Anyway, morning, Phil. Have a lovely day. Messi did well. He did. They're great. They're great footballers. They just keep going. 1-0 down, they keep going right to the last second. That's how they win these games. Just want to remind you about the big night coming up in the TF Royal, which is happening on this day week. It's Mayo GAA in conjunction with Midwest Radio presenting an Up for the Match supporters experience in the TF Royal on Thursday, July 23rd. From 9 until 11. On the night, there's going to be loads of stuff going on. We've got some great musicians. We've got a series of live panel discussions. Also, there will be 10 free All-Ireland tickets to be won on the night, plus a signed jersey. Tickets for the event are €25. And if you want more information or to book, and we're advising people to book as soon as you can, because this is going to be a sellout and it's selling really quickly, you can book on midwestradio.ie/upforthematch. All proceeds go to Mayo GAA. 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So that's, I can tell you, tickets are selling fast for that. 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Rochford Motors Time Check. It's just approaching 19 minutes after 7.
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0: What a day was had by all at Heritage Day in Ballina yesterday. Stunning weather, great crowds, and I was enjoying Jerry's broadcast on the mid-morning show yesterday. And if you go to our social media, loads of videos taken from Ballina yesterday. So we're going to find out what's happening as part of the Ballina Salmon Festival today and over the next few days later on as we head off to Ballina. Briefly, the sport, England's World Cup dream once again ended at the semi-final stage. Thomas Tuchel's side took the lead in Atlanta through Anthony Gordon, but two late goals from Argentina meant that it finished 2-1. The holders will now face Spain in Sunday's final in New Jersey. England will take on France in the third place playoff in Miami on Saturday night. Derry City are 3-2 down, heading into the home leg of their Europa League qualifier against CSKA Sofia tonight. Kickoff of the Ryan McBride Brandy Willis at 6:30. Bows are in Gibraltar for the resumption of their Conference League tie against St. Joseph's this evening. Alan Reynolds' side lead 2-0 from the first leg at Dalymount Park. That's underway from 5:00. Golf and the Open Championship underway. Rory McIlroy, Shane Lowry, Padraig Harrington all on the field for the 154th Open Championship, which teed off earlier this morning at Royal Birkdale. Tom McKibben among the early starters out on course just after 8. The Cork amateur David Howard is teeing off at 20-11. There's a 12:15 start for the reigning amateur Open champion Stuart Grehan. Harrington has a 1:20 start for the opening round today. McIlroy begins his campaign at 3:15. The 2019 winner Lowry, he tees off just after about 2:50 this afternoon. We'll get a word from Shane Lowry on the way. And rugby, Sam Prendergast will start at out half for Ireland's Nations Championship game at New Zealand on Saturday morning. I'll give you a full rundown of some of the big names in the team on the way in our main sport at 7:45.
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0: Hi, David. We are a Galway Mayo household. Wore out trying to get tickets for both matches. What I can't understand is, where do all those competition tickets come from? Instagram and Facebook are full of competitions. But I did hear stories yesterday about some of the competitions that you do see on social media. You need to be extra, extra careful. And some of the people that might be selling tickets on some social media, extra, extra careful. Lots of scams out there. So you extra careful when you're entering some of those competitions. Anyway, it's a tough ask, isn't it, to try and get tickets for the hurling and for the football. Anyway, good morning to you. Thank you for choosing Midwest. Bernard Cribbins was requested earlier this week. And if you don't know who Bernard Cribbins is, he was an actor and a comedian and a singer. He was in, I think he featured in Coronation Street for a while. He may have been in some of the Carry On movies, but he was also in Fawlty Towers. If you remember the episode about the spoons, the guy who was selling spoons.
14: I'm not a violent man, Mr. Fawlty.
0: Remember that?
14: Yes, you are. No, I'm not. No, but when I'm insulted and then attacked, I prefer to rely on my own metal than call the police.
15: Do you? Do
14: yes,
15: you?
14: I do. Now stand up like a man. Come on.
15: Bit of trouble with the old leg.
14: Rip, come on. Yeah.
15: Look what I found.
14: Yeah. I hope I've made my point.
15: Absolutely, yes. I've been looking for that.
14: Yes, I would just like to say that this hotel is extremely inefficient and badly run, and you are a very rude and discourteous man, Mr. Fawlty. Have I said something funny, Mr. Fawlty?
15: Well, sort of pithy, I suppose.
14: Really? Oh, really? Well, here's the punchline. I'm going to fetch my belongings, and I do not expect to receive a bill.
16: You've handled that then, have you, Basil?
0: There you go. That's Bernard Cribbins, anyway. He played the part of the spoon salesman, and here he is singing an old song about digging a hole.

0: That song was a viral sensation. Was it this time last year? You couldn't open up your social media before you heard that song. Hold My Hand. Jess Leno, Midwest Radio, 7:30 Thursday morning. Today is going to be very warm and largely dry across Connacht. Plenty of sunshine. One or two isolated showers are possible in the afternoon and evening. And temperatures again today between 25 to 29 or 30 degrees Celsius, with light northeast or variable breezes expected today. Tonight, it's going to be dry, clear spells, possibly some patches of mist and fog. Lowest temperatures of 12 to 16 degrees in a light to moderate northerly wind. For Friday, it's going to be dry, sunny spells, light to moderate northerly breezes. It will be a bit cooler tomorrow with temperatures of 18 to 25 degrees, warmest in the south and east of the region. As always, for a detailed forecast plus the latest local weather warnings, you can check out Met Éireann's website, met.ie. That's the weather. Let's get the news headlines. We're joined from our news desk by Scott Stevens. Scott, good morning.
1: Good morning, David. Iran says it's carried out attacks on US military facilities in Kuwait and Jordan after stating it's not afraid of war. America and Tehran have traded strikes for another night as tensions continue to escalate. Officials in Iran say 30 people have been killed and more than 250 others have been injured in recent days. 8 years after it was first proposed, the Occupied Territories Bill has been passed. The government's version of the legislation bans the trade of goods with illegal Israeli settlements in Palestine. It's a lesser version of the original bill, which had called for a ban on services too. Two laws named after victims of domestic violence will soon be enacted. Jenny's Law, in honour of Jennifer Poole, who was murdered by her former partner, will see a register set up which publicly names people who have serious domestic violence convictions, while Valerie's Law, named after Valerie French, who was murdered by her husband, will allow for guardianship rights to be restricted or removed from a parent convicted of killing the other parent of their child. They were passed in the Dáil last night. Andy Burnham will become UK Labour leader tomorrow after he won the backing of 8 of the party's 11 affiliated trade unions. The former mayor of Greater Manchester has already received the support of 369 Labour MPs, making it impossible for another candidate to challenge him. He's expected to be confirmed as British Prime Minister on Monday. And coming up on this Thursday's morning edition, Mayo TD welcomes government plans to give mothers who suffer a miscarriage statutory leave. Status yellow high temperature warning remains in place for Connacht as public warned not to use disposable barbecues. Government urged to support childcare workers as warnings of struggles to retain staff. While in sport, Andy Farrell names his team to face New Zealand in the Nations Championship this Saturday. All these stories and more coming up from 8:45.
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0: What a huge weekend coming up in Slane in County Meath for all American country music fans. Luke Combs is going to be there. Two sold out shows coming up in Slane. And here he is along with Post Malone. Got a guy for that. This is Midwest. Good morning.

0: weekend it's going to be. And good luck to everybody heading off to wonderful Slane to see Luke Combs in concert. There he is, along with Post Malone, and that is a guy for that, a Midwest. Good morning. Mike is up and about. I was out walking yesterday. Well, you're better than me if you're out walking. I haven't been doing any walking in the sun. Just too good. Barely doing anything in the sun. Anyway, it's unusual what you found. Anyway, thank you, Mike, and thanks for sending the photograph. And good morning as well to the listener who's out for a walk on this beautiful morning. And it took me a second to figure it out, but it's Lochlanna, of course. Beautiful Lochlanna from the bridge, because it's all beginning to dry up a little bit at the lake. Anyway, fabulous photograph. Enjoy that stunning place to go walking earlier in the morning or any time of the day. So thank you for sharing that with us as well. Let's have a look briefly at these stories making the papers today. The Irish Examiner, among their stories, they have two slept, physical abuse and neglect, big issues amid 34% surge in child protection cases. The Irish Times, Irish diplomats to attend Trump's Antifa terrorism summit in Washington. Irish workers will need €41,000 a year from their pension for a comfortable retirement, according to the Times today. Occupied Territories Bill set to be signed into law within weeks following Shannon vote also makes the Times. They talk again about that mortgage or about your retirement and what you would need on the Irish Independent. Most think they will need at least €41,000 a year for a decent retirement. A final bill could top €8 million for storing electric buses delayed due to lack of chargers. That's a story that's been rumbling on, where these electric buses have been in the country for quite a while. They're now being stored. It's going to cost €8 million to store them because there's no place to charge them. That story makes the Independent. And Irish alumina exports to Russia ramped up as EU debate on Ahanish sanctions intensifies, also makes the Irish Independent newspaper today. We'll take a break. We're back. Sport plus our all-time classic next.
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0: 18 minutes away from 8 on Midwest. Good morning. Say happy birthday to Margaret Staunton from Castlebar. Morning, Margaret. Have a great day. Love from your grandchildren. Katie and Amy are up nice and early this morning to wish you a very happy birthday today. What's happening in the world of sport? Well, of course, disappointment last night for England. Their World Cup dream once again ended at the semi-final stage. Thomas Tuchel's side took the lead in Atlanta through Anthony Gordon. Late goals from Enzo Fernandez and Lautaro Martinez helped Argentina to a 2-1 win. The holders will now face Spain in Sunday's final in New Jersey. England will take on France in the third place playoff in Miami. That game is on Saturday night. The England captain is Harry Kane. He says the defeat has left the squad hurting.
8: Everyone's gutted. I'm gutted for all the boys, all the staff, everyone behind the scenes, because we know how much everyone puts into to being a successful national team. And when you're so close, when you're 10 plus minutes away and it slips out your hands like that, yeah, obviously the lads are devastated.
0: Derry City are 3-2 down, heading into the home leg of their Europa League qualifier against CSKA Sofia tonight. Kick-off of the Ryan McBride Brandywell is at 6:30. Bows are in Gibraltar for the resumption of their Conference League tie against St. Joseph's this evening. Alan Reynolds' side hold. They lead 2-0 from the first leg at Daly Mount Power last week. That game underway at 5 o'clock this evening. Golf, Rory McIlroy, Shane Lowry, Padraig Harrington are in the field for the 154th Open Championship, which teed off earlier this morning at Royal Birkdale. Tom McKibben is among the early starters. He's out on course just after 8. The Cork amateur David Howards is teeing off at 20-11. There's a 12:15 start for the reigning amateur champion, that is Stuart Graham. Harrington has a 1:20 start for his opening round. McIlroy begins his campaign at 3:15. The 2019 winner is Shane Lowry. He tees off just before 10:50. He believes the Open remains the biggest golf tournament in the world.
10: I think as the years go on, it definitely feels like the biggest tournament in the world when you get here. And obviously, you know, you go to the Masters, it's very, very special, but, you know, you come back to, like, these courses and these setups and, you know, the way the RNA put on the show for you now, I think they do a great job. So, yeah, it's nice to come back. It's nice to come back as, you know, a past champion, and you do feel something special with, you know, this tournament. So, yeah, nice to be here.
0: Yeah, 4 days of golf underway since 6:30 this morning. In rugby, Sam Prendergast will start at out half for Ireland's Nations Championship game in New Zealand on Saturday morning. Hugo Keenan will start at fullback. Stuart McCluskey and Gary Ringrose in midfield. Jameson Gibson Park at scrum half. Dan Sheehan skippers the team from hooker. He'll be joined in the front row by Tom O'Toole and Tadhg Furlong. Joe McCarthy and James Reiner at the locks. The back row of Tadhg Byrne, Josh Van de Fleer and Jack Conan. There's some of the sporting headlines. We'll have local sport as part of Morning Edition on the way at 8:45 this morning. Very warm today, largely dry across Connacht, plenty of sunshine, one or two isolated showers are possible in the afternoon. Temperatures 25 to 29 or 30 degrees with light northeast or variable breezes.
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0: Now let's have a look at some of the events that happened on this day in years gone by. 16th of July, this day back in 1950, the FIFA World Cup final took place in Rio de Janeiro in Brazil. Uruguay beat Brazil 2-1 in that game, 1950 on this day. 1967, American pop rock group The Monkees performed at Forest Hills Tennis Stadium in Queens, New York, with the Jimi Hendrix Experience as the opening act in 1967. 1969, Apollo 11 launched. It was the Apollo that carried the first men to land on the moon. And you know what? I have a clip of the launch. Here we go. Here we go.
12: Apollo 11, this is the launch operations manager. The launch team wishes you good luck and Godspeed.
13: Thank you very much. 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
14: Ignition sequence starts. 6, 5, 3, 2, 1, 0. All engine running.
0: The launch on this day, 16th of July, back in 1969, Apollo 11 launched. 1994, the three tenors, Placido Domingo, Jose Carreras and Luciano Pavarotti, performed with the Los Angeles Philharmonic and chorus of the Los Angeles Opera in Los Angeles, California. Apparently, you know how many people watched it? A few. 1.3 billion people watched the worldwide broadcast on this day, 1994. 2001 on this day, and Jurassic Park 3, starring the late Sam Neill, who passed away last weekend, and William H. Macy, had its premiere in the US. Jurassic Park 3.
15: It could almost be paradise.
16: I got it forgotten.
17: We have a landing strip up
18: ahead. You cannot land on this island.
19: Oh my God!
20: They set a trap. They actually set a trap.
0: Ooh. Sounds serious. Jurassic Park 3 had its premiere on this day back in 2001. In 2006, there was a big crowd, over 34,000 at McHale Park in Castlebar for the Connacht final. It was Mayo versus Galway. David Heaney was the Mayo captain. It finished Mayo 12 points. Galway 1-8 on this day, 2006, 20 years ago today.
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0: All-time classic, into the vinyl vault we go. Elton John, along with Kiki D. Don't go breaking my heart. This is Midwest Morning.

0: all-time classic with Denolis. Always gives me a bit of a shiver. I think I've told you the story before. When I was a student, I took part in a TV show type thing. And they said, can you sing? And I said, no, I can't sing. They said, can you do anything? I said, no, I can't. They said, sit behind the drum kit there. And we had to play that song. It wasn't great. Kiki D, Elton John, Don't Go Breaking My Heart, all-time classic. If you've got a favourite, get online, send us an email to studio@midwestradio.ie. Thank you, Patrick says, let the town get behind the Argentinian team, the home of Admiral William Brown, the founder of the Argentinian Navy, of course, says Patrick. Yep, all supporters of Argentina. And talking about Argentina, Eileen says, enjoying the sunshine. Any chance of Don't Cry from the Argentina? There you go. Thank you for all of those coming in this morning. Let's have a look at these showbiz stories today. Critics have largely praised The Odyssey ahead of its release in cinemas tomorrow. The blockbuster, based on Homer's ancient Greek epic, has been hailed by some as Christopher Nolan's best film to date. Matt Damon stars as in the movie, and he makes his 10-year journey home after the Trojan War. Okay, so that's what that's all about. The trailer for the upcoming Sylvester Stallone biopic has been released. It stars Anthony Ippolito. It dramatizes the real-life events around the Rocky star writing and battling to play the infamous role. It's out in cinemas in November. So now we got a movie about a guy who's trying to make a movie back in the 70s. Anyway, there you go. That's going to be out in November. Birthdays today. Will Ferrell. He was Anchorman.
1: Ladies and gentlemen, can I please have your attention? I've just been handed an urgent and horrifying news story. And I need all of you to stop what you're doing and listen. Cannonball!
0: Will Ferrell, 59 today, Will Ferrell. Gareth Bale, the footballer, former footballer, good at golf as well, 37. Corey Feldman, the actress, 55. Michael Flatley, the Irish-American former dancer, musician, 68 today. Adam Scott, he's an Australian golfer, he's 46. And the drummer with the Police, Stuart Copeland, celebrates his birthday, 74 this morning. An amazing drummer as well, really technical drummer. He celebrates his 74th birthday this morning. Towards news. Socrates smiled. This is Amble.

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14: It's 8 o'clock. Good morning. I'm Tara Duggan. There's been a 50% jump in the number of children being admitted to hospital with traumatic brain injuries from e-scooter incidents. Children's Health Ireland says one to two children are presenting with e-scooter related injuries in emergency departments every day this summer. Shane Beattie has more.
15: 12 children were admitted to CHI Temple Street between June 2024 and May 25 with a brain injury from an e-scooter crash. Between June 2025 and May this year, that number increased to 18. Prior to May 2024, when legislation was passed making e-scooters legal, only one child had been admitted with a brain injury. Almost 40 have been admitted since. Many were travelling at high speeds. Of the children admitted with traumatic brain injuries after an e-scooter crash, all had evidence of intracranial bleeding, 97% sustained skull fractures and 53% needed emergency surgery. Injuries range from major trauma cases to fractures, head and neck injuries, concussions and lacerations. CHI says it supports any measures that prevent these devastating injuries.

0: injuries from occurring in the first place.
1: Russia has been in receipt of increased amounts of Irish alumina in recent months, despite concerns around its use in the arms industry. Updated figures released by the Central Statistics Office show more than 90,000 tonnes of the good produced by Ognish Alumina was sent to Russia in May, with production ramping up in recent months. It comes amid suggestions the government will be unable to rule out a link between the Limerick plant and Russia's war on Ukraine. The report into the plant is expected to be finalised in the coming days. A six-week hosepipe ban is now in force in Dublin, South Tipperary and parts of Kildare, Meath, Wexford and Wicklow. It's set to remain in place until August 26th. Ishka Éireann is urging people to reduce their non-essential water use in order to protect supplies for homes, hospitals and vulnerable customers. The families of two women who died at the hands of their partners are welcoming the passing of new landmark laws. A number of domestic, sexual and gender-based violence laws were approved by the Dáil last night, including Jenny's Law and Valerie's Law. They'll provide for a public register for those convicted of domestic violence offences and the removal or restriction of guardianship rights from a parent convicted of killing the other parent of their child. Valerie's brother, David French, says it means a lot after so many years of campaigning.
2: It's a massive legacy thing on one hand. I mean, nothing brings people back, but to have some lessons learned and some way to think, you know, society and the system may deal with these better going forward because of Valerie and Jenny. That's something positive out of all the grief and the misery.
1: America and Tehran have traded airstrikes again for another night as tensions continue to escalate. US forces targeted the Iranian military after it threatened vessels from freely passing through the vital shipping lane, the Strait of Hormuz. Iran says it's carried out attacks on US military facilities in Kuwait and Jordan after stating it's not afraid of war. The US president again claims Iran's leaders want a settlement. Military analyst Robert Clark says there appears to be two camps within the Trump administration.
3: There's the camp which are urging some form of military restraint, which we can see, and then the side which are arguing for more sort of like, you know, harder military strikes, harder military action to try and actually achieve the breakthrough of this deadlock that we can see between the American and the Iranian position militarily.
1: Finally, it seems handbags have fallen out of favour with younger women. A survey has found almost one third of Gen Z women go out handbag free, opting instead to store essential items like phones, keys and lip gloss inside their bra. The 18 to 29 year olds reported in the study by Echo Falls to feeling more free without having a handbag, with 44% saying they were old fashioned. That's your very latest news update. The time now is 4 minutes past eight.
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5: Mayo TD welcomes government plans to give mothers who suffer an early miscarriage paid leave. Status yellow high temperature warning remains in place for Connacht as public warned not to use disposable barbecues. Government urged to support childcare workers as warnings of struggles to retain staff. While in sport, Andy Farrell names his team to face New Zealand in the Nations Championship this Saturday. All these stories and more are coming up from a quarter to nine.
6: 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My life changed forever when I met you. And I just want you to know how much I love you.
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8: The weather forecast. 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
5: Today will be very warm and largely dry across the region with plenty of sunshine. One or two isolated showers are possible in the afternoon and evening. Highest temperatures of 25 to 29 or 30 degrees with light northeast or variable breezes.
8: The weather forecast with Connolly's Volvo Cars Galway, where ordering your 262 vehicle is easy at connollys.ie.
5: And it's time now for this morning's death and funeral notices. The death has occurred of Jean Byrne, née Madden. Turla Road, Castlebar, peacefully at the Mayo University Hospital. Remains will arrive at the Church of the Holy Rosary, Castlebar, this morning for Requiem Mass at 11:30, followed by burial in Castlebar Old Cemetery. Robert Robbie Callahan, Liz Duff, Ferrymount, Castlerea, County Roscommon. Mass of the Resurrection this morning at 11 o'clock in the Church of the Sacred Heart, Ferrymount, followed by interment in Ferrymount Old Cemetery. Blaine Connolly, Tavnina, Charlestown and Carolean Beg, Killasher. Funeral service at McGowan's Crematorium and Funeral Home, Colooney, County Sligo, today at 1 o'clock. Frank Costello, 11 St. Patrick's Avenue, Castlebar, and formerly of 46 Rowan Drive, Castlebar, Connacher, Ballyhane, and Ballyburke, Ale, Westport, Killawalla. Requiem Mass this afternoon at 1:30 in the Church of the Holy Rosary, Castlebar, followed by burial afterwards in Castlebar New Cemetery. K. Catherine Doherty, Knee D. Deer Park Upper, Belcarra, Castlebar, and formerly of Kilgabriel, Clashmore, County Waterford. Arriving at St. Anne's Church, Belcarra, this morning at 11:30 for funeral mass at 12:00. Burial afterwards in Gweesdian Cemetery, Belcarra. House strictly private, please. James McGowan, better known as Jim, Springfield, Bangor Eris, and formerly of Derry Lay, Castlebar. Funeral Mass today at 12:00 in the Church of the Sacred Heart, Bangor Eris, with burial afterwards in Bangor Eris Cemetery. House private, please. Maura McNulty, Ní Ó-Hóra, Rehins, Ballina, and formerly of Corroy, Knockmore. Mass of the Resurrection this morning at 11:30 in St. Muirdach's Cathedral, Ballina, with burial afterwards in Ballina Haglish Cemetery, Knockmore. House private, please. Bernie O'Brien, Ní Reddington, Adair Gúil, Kilchamaw. Requiem Mass this morning at 10:30 in St. John the Baptist Church, Knock, with burial afterwards in Knock Cemetery. Sheena Chambers, Greenford, Middlesex, England. Requiem Mass takes place in Our Lady of the Visitation Church, Greenford, on Monday at 1 o'clock, followed by a private committal at Breakspere Crematorium, Royslip. Removal of ashes to Ackle and Newport will take place on a later date. John Commons, Johnny, Reading, England, and formerly of Glenada, Ballycastle. Funeral Mass at the English Martyrs Church, Reading, tomorrow at 1:30, with burial afterwards. Breege Costello, Ní Flanagan, Friars Hill Close and New Street, Ballyhadrin, County Roscommon, and formerly of Riverstown, County Sligo, peacefully. Reposing in the Sharkey Funeral Home, Ballyhadrin, tomorrow evening from 5 o'clock until 7. Removal from her funeral home on Saturday at 1:30 to St. Nathie's Cathedral, Ballyhadrin, arriving for Mass of the Resurrection at 2 o'clock. Interment afterwards in Kilcolman Cemetery. Jean Doherty, Ní Gruark, Sunnis Riverview Nursing Home and formerly of London, Clun Tubrid and Churchview, Swinford, peacefully. Reposing in Campbell's Funeral Home, Swinford, tomorrow evening from 5:30 until 7 o'clock, with removal to Our Lady Help of Christians Church arriving at 7:30. Funeral Mass on Saturday morning at 11 o'clock. Cremation will take place at a later date. Ellen Teresa Gettings, Ní Dunleavy, Manchester, England, and formerly of Mullahowney Bridge, Atty Mass, peacefully. Funeral arrangements will be announced later. Michael Kelly, Caltra, Colleens, County Sligo, peacefully at the Northwest Hospice, Sligo. Reposing at McGowan's Funeral Home, Ballina, this evening from 5:30 until 7 o'clock. Funeral will arrive at St. James's Church, Eastgee, tomorrow for 12:00 Requiem Mass, followed by burial in Rosslea Cemetery, Eastgee. House private tomorrow morning, please. Mary Leonard, Ní Scally, Birmingham and formerly of the Domain, Loughlin, Castlerea, County Roscommon. Funeral arrangements will be announced later. Yvonne Lochran, Ní Brock, Upper Main Street, Ballyhaunis, peacefully in Sunnis Nursing Home, Knock, reposing at Donnellan's Funeral Home, Clare Street, Ballyhaunis, this evening from 5 o'clock until 7. Funeral arriving to St. Patrick's Church, Ballyhaunis, tomorrow morning for funeral mass at 11 o'clock. Burial afterwards in the local cemetery. House strictly private. Andrew McGrath, London, UK, and formerly of Clonaholy, Lizzacull, Castlereagh, County Roscommon, peacefully, reposing in the Sharkey Funeral Home, Loch Lynn, on Sunday from 4 o'clock until 6. Removal from his home on Monday at 11 o'clock to Christ the King Church, Lizzacull, arriving for Mass of the Resurrection at 11:30, followed by interment in Lizzacull Cemetery. House strictly private. John Joe Meenahan, Mwing Road, Carne Fowler, Belmullet, peacefully at Mayo University Hospital. Funeral arrangements will be announced later. Martin Murphy, London, Brackleboy Village and formerly of Lecarrow, Ballyhaunis, peacefully at Northwick Park Hospital, London. Reposing at Donnellan's Funeral Home, Clare Street, Ballyhaunis, tomorrow evening from 5 o'clock until 7. Funeral arriving to St. Patrick's Church, Ballyhaunis, on Saturday morning for funeral mass at 11 o'clock, with burial afterwards in Ballyhaunis Cemetery. House strictly private. Pauline O'Halloran, Kinnard Place, Kinnard, Enniscrone, County Sligo, and formerly of Kilrush, County Clare, and Woodford, Essex, peacefully at Sligo University Hospital. Reposing at McGowan's Funeral Home, Ballina, this afternoon from 3 o'clock with removal at 4 to the Church of Our Lady, assumed into heaven, Enniscrone, arriving at 4:30. Requiem Mass tomorrow morning at 11 o'clock, followed by burial in All Saints' New Cemetery, Kilrush, County Clare, arriving between 4 and 4:30. Josie Philbin, Ní Tierney, Liz Killen, Ballinrobe, suddenly in her home. Reposing at St. Joseph's Funeral Home, Ballinrobe, tomorrow evening from 6:30 with removal at 8 to the family home. Funeral cortege will arrive at St. Mary's Church, Ballinrobe, on Saturday morning at 11 o'clock for Requiem Mass at 11:30, with the funeral proceeding to the Old Cemetery, Ballinrobe. And that concludes this morning's funeral notices. Midwest Radio extends sympathy to the family and friends of the deceased. May the souls of the departed rest in peace. All funeral arrangements are available to view on midwestradio.ie, where you can also leave a message of condolence.
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0: the K-pop Demon Hunters cast, and that is called Golden. 25 days, golden morning across the region. How are you? Will you sleep all right? I know, it's a crazy question. It's just too hot. It's too hot to sleep. It's too hot. It was lovely and cool outside this morning. When I was having my breakfast, my porridge earlier on, I opened the door, the back door, to let some cold air in. Something you don't hear in Ireland. I opened the door to let some cold air in to the house. Anyway, it's going to be another scorcher of a day today. Up around 29 or 30 in some places, 25 a little bit lower. And the good news, if you're looking for cooler temperatures, tomorrow the temperatures start to drop back a little bit. 18 to 25 degrees tomorrow. But today, plenty of sunshine, warm and largely dry, right across the west to northwest. It's your Sunshine Summer Station, Midwest Radio, and it's David Coley with you, all with thanks to our friends at Brafey House Hotel, until quarter to nine this morning. On the way, we're heading to Ballina after a big day yesterday, Heritage Day. What a day, big crowds, wonderful exhibits. We were there, of course. Jerry was on the streets of Ballina yesterday. Loads of footage of that available on our social media. And we're back in Ballina for the Ballina Salmon Festival. On the way, we'll tell you what's happening over the next few days in Ballina. So much to look forward to. That's on the way. We'll check on the sport as well as a disappointment for England out of the World Cup. And it was all very late, wasn't it? It was going so well. England 1-0 up, 84th minute. Got really, really defensive and compact, and then Argentina trying to break them down. And you think, oh, they might do this, you know, they might do this. No, 2-1 had finished in that game. Loads of photographs today in the papers of David and Victoria Beckham. They were holding back the tears as England were knocked out of the World Cup. The former team captain was among the stars in the crowd for the semi-final against Argentina that they lost 2-1. The family held their heads in their hands as the full-time whistle blew in Atlanta. Aw. You know, there's a bit of me that... it's a little bit of me. It might be because I'm getting old and cranky. But there's a bit of me when you're watching the World Cup and they flick to these celebrities in the crowd. And you think, why are you showing me the celebrities? So Timothy Chalamet is there, is he? Is sitting in an air-conditioned box enjoying his drink. Just something that I could never do. Is that what you're showing me? You're showing me that Timothy Chalamet can do it, but I can't do it. Anyway, that's my little rant for the day. I don't know why they keep showing us. And I don't even know who some of these celebrities are in some cases. Anyway, England out, we'll talk about that and we'll talk the rest of the sport on the way shortly, including the golf is underway since 6:30. I watched the opening shot this morning on my phone, like, obviously, not in person, at 6:30 earlier on this morning. Lots of Irish golfers involved in that. I'll tell you more about that on the way. Plus, we'll find out what's happening on the Tommy Maron Show at 2 minutes past nine. Text and WhatsApp 087 900 4141 with thanks to the Merrion Row Hotel and Public House in New York, located just off Times Square, home to the finest Irish hospitality in the Big Apple. Right, a couple of listeners need your help this morning. Found prescription glasses were found on a grass margin on Lake Hill Main Road in Knock. Okay, if you want details of that, you can contact us here. Did you lose your prescription glasses? We have the contact details here around Lake Hill Main Road in Knock. And you want more details of that, you can contact us here. Another listener says, we have three heifers strayed, two black ones and one black and white one with horns since yesterday morning, says a listener. And have rang around to see whose they are. They're locked up at the moment in our shed in case they break into the bales of silage. Okay, so that's in the Cap of Dunmore area, okay? Cap of Dunmore. If they're yours, you can contact us here. And again, we'll pass on the information, okay? Morning to Megan, who's up and about. Morning to you, Megan. Have a lovely day today. And good morning. Music to my ears, David. Temperatures are due to drop from tomorrow. A little bit. Heading back down a little bit by tomorrow, which is good news for sleeping, I think. Good news. Anyway, thank you. Good morning to you. 087 900 4141 or text and WhatsApp. You can call me on 0818 3055 and you can email studio@midwestradio.ie. And we found out this morning, good news, Galway has been named the most romantic city in Ireland. I don't know why I'm talking like this, but maybe it's romantic. Is it? I don't know. Almost half of the people voted it as the best place to fall in love. Really? 4 in 10, it's the traffic. I fell in love with the traffic in Galway. 4 in 10 saying it's the best crack. No, it is the best crack. There's good crack in Galway, isn't there? And particularly this weekend as they head to an All-Ireland in the hurling. All supporting Galway against Limerick this weekend. Cork were voted Ireland's friendliest city. Yeah, I think Cork is pretty friendly, isn't it? It's a lovely city as well. Dublin named the best place for food, according to the poll by Leonardo Hotels. So Galway for the romance, Cork for the friendliness, Dublin for the food, according to Leonardo Hotels in that survey. And finally for now, nearly all tradespeople say that they've been asked to take on extra work in someone's home beyond what they were called out for. Aha, so you're called out to put up a shelf and then you get asked to do something else. The most common while you're here requests include taking a look at a completely separate problem, moving furniture, yeah, or being requested to quote for unrelated work on the spot. A third has been asked to hang a picture frame or mirror or replace a light bulb. Well, sometimes you just need to ask.
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0: This evening, a very special event takes place as part of this year's festival. We're asking you to all take part in the Marion Brown 5K Memorial Run and Walk at 6:30 at the track in Baleek as the festival remembers Marion Brown, a true friend of the festival for many years. The gathering of the boats on the Moy tomorrow evening takes place at 7 and will celebrate Ballina's rich maritime heritage. This Saturday sees the Hayco River Moy Swim and the Grand Finale fireworks display, which is simply spectacular as we light up the River Moy like never before with a wonderful display of fireworks. And a bonus event this Sunday night with the hilarious Kate Kerrigan in Ballina Arts Centre for a night of unforgettable laughter to end the festival in style.
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0: Listeners say a small sum of money was found on the corridor near D Ward on the first floor of Mayo University Hospital yesterday, and it's been handed into reception downstairs. So if you lost a bit of money in the hospital in Castlebar yesterday, handed into reception downstairs. Thank you, listener, and thank you for that. Now, Tommy Maron is out and about over the next couple of days. Tomorrow, it's Clare Island. Today, where is Tommy? Let's find out. He joins us now. Tommy Maron, good morning. How are you?
2: Morning, David. Yeah, we are live here at Knock Shrine. The reason we're here is because on Saturday there's a historic event taking place here in Knock. It's the 50th anniversary of the opening of the Basilica. The 18th of July 1976, the Church of Our Lady Queen of Ireland was officially opened. It actually only became a basilica in 1979 when Pope John Paul visited the shrine here and elevated the status of the Church of Our Lady Queen of Ireland to a basilica. So this morning, ahead of a big gathering that's taking place here at the shrine on Saturday morning and right through Saturday afternoon, we're going to look and mark the 50th anniversary of the Basilica. We'll have the parish priest and rector of the shrine, Father Richard Gibbons, talking to us. One of the parishioners, Donald Cosgrove, will join us as well, talking to us about the experience of building the Basilica itself. One parishioner who's worked at the shrine for many years is Sean Egan, a very close friend to the shrine here. He'll be talking to us about his memories. Tom Neary, former head of Corja Wirra, is joining us as well about his memories of Monsignor Horan from the 60s onwards. Grace Mulqueen, the curator of the museum, talks about the special exhibition that is currently taking place in the museum itself. And Head of Communications, Noreen Mulhern, will tell us what exactly is happening here on Saturday. So join us, 2 minutes past nine, courtesy of Westport Estate. We're live from the shrine in Knock.
0: Yeah, looking forward to that. Thank you, Tommy. Yes, a big day coming up, of course, this coming Saturday. And congratulations to all the gang from Knock Shrine on their 50th anniversary for the Basilica. And Father Richard has been sharing some videos on social media over the last couple of days, some very interesting videos. I was looking at one from the Basilica, from right up in the spire of the Basilica earlier on this morning. It looks absolutely fascinating. So well done to all the crew. We look forward to the show with Tommy, 2 minutes past nine here on Midwest Radio. And of course, tomorrow, Tommy's going to be live from Clare Island tomorrow morning for his show. And we're island hopping, because the mid-morning show is going to be also live in Achill tomorrow on board our Ireland West Airport satellite cruiser. So, yep, looking forward to our visits to Knock, to Clare Island and to Achill Island over the next few days as well. Thank you for that. We look forward to Tommy's show, 2 minutes past nine this morning. Very briefly, what are they talking about in sport? Well, of course, England's disappointment. The World Cup dream once again ended at the semi-final stage for England. Thomas Tuchel's side, they took the lead in Atlanta through Anthony Gordon, but late goals from Enzo Fernandez and Lautaro Martinez helped Argentina to a 2-1 win. The holders will now face Spain in Sunday's final in New Jersey. England have to take on that ridiculous third place, fourth place playoff game, and that's they take on France in the third place playoff in Miami. That's on Saturday night. Derry City are 3-2 down heading into the home leg of the Europa League qualifier against CSKA Sofia tonight. Kickoff of the Ryan McBride in Brandywell is at 6:30. Bows are in Gibraltar for the resumption of their Conference League tie against St Joseph's this evening. Alan Reynolds' side lead 2-0 from the first leg at Dalymount Park last week. That game is underway from 5:00. And in golf, Rory McIlroy, Shane Lowry, Padraig Harrington all on the field for the 154th Open Championship. We teed off at 6:30 at Royal Birkdale this morning. Tom McKibben is among the early starters. He's out on course at the moment. The Cork amateur David Howard sets off at 20-11. There's a 12:15 start for the reigning amateur champion Stuart Graham. Padraig Harrington has a 120 start to his opening round. Rory McIlroy begins his campaign at 3:15. To the 2019 winner Shane Lowry, he tees off just after 10:50 later on this afternoon. And in rugby, Sam Prendergast will start at out half for Ireland's Nations Championship game against New Zealand on Saturday morning. Hugo Keenan will start at fullback. Stuart McCluskey and Gary Ringrose in midfield. Jameson Gibson Park at scrum half. Dan Sheehan skippers the team from hooker. He'll be joined in the front row by Tom O'Toole and Tadhg Furlong. Joe McCarthy, James Ryan are the locks, and a back row of Tadhg Byrne, Josh Van der Fleer and Jack Conan. We'll have local sport as part of Morning Edition on the way to 8:45 this morning. And just worth reminding you once again, don't forget, this night, next week, next Thursday, 23rd of July, it's the Mayo JEA in conjunction with Midwest Radio presenting an Up for the Match supporters experience happening from 9 to 11 at the TF Royal in Castlebar. On the night, there's going to be some amazing panel discussions, some wonderful special guests coming along. Also, there's going to be some great Mayo songs too. Joanne Gallagher is going to be there, Jerry Guthrie, more to be announced. There will be 10 free All-Ireland tickets to be won on the night, plus a signed jersey too. Tickets for the event are €25. You can book now on midwestradio.ie / up for the match if you want to get your tickets. Our advice is get them because it's going to sell out really, really quickly this one. So that's midwestradio.ie / up for the match. And I can also tell you, just to announce this morning, we've just found out that Eunice Moran, Andy's sister Eunice, formerly of this parish, of course, formerly a radio presenter and a great singer too, is also going to be singing on the night as well as part of that. Okay, so that's happening this night, next week, Up for the Match supporters experience in the TF Royal Theatre in Castlebar. Get those tickets, midwestradio.ie / up for the match. All proceeds going to Mayo GAA, and our broadcast is sponsored by McGrath Waste Management in Castlebar. We're looking forward to this one. It's this night, next week, right here on Midwest and live from the TF Royal for that very special, special night.
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0: Thank you, Tina, who says, I was talking about, you know, when people come to your house and suddenly they get asked to do extra jobs. So they come to do one job and then they get asked to do another job. Morning, David. You were on about fellas asked to do extra jobs in the house. And we had a lovely young fella who called to our house one evening. He was trying to sell us a package, a TV package, we'll say. But it happened that we'd recently purchased said TV package. And my husband and I were trying to get it set up with difficulty when he knocked on the door. So guess what, David? We asked him to help us to set it up, which he duly did. And you know what? We give him £20 for his troubles. That's absolutely lovely. Thank you, Tina. And nice to hear from you this morning. That's a great story. And good morning. Two dogs found in the Cooneel area, one golden lab and one very old collie. If you want information on that, you can contact us here at the radio station and we'll pass on the number. That's in the Cooneel area. Two dogs were found, one golden lab and one very old collie. If you contact us here at the radio station, we'll get you more information on that. Right, all this sun, all this heat, not much sleep. I think I'm going to spend most of today sitting down. Good advice. What do you think, James?

0: James and Sit Down on Midwest Radio. Just before we go, I want to give you this story. It's about a word that has been described as the most beautiful word in the English language. It is diaphanous. Is that right? I'm going to get the pronunciation on that.
1: Diaphanous.
0: Diaphanous. I'm going to just get it again one more time for me.
1: Diaphanous.
0: Okay, so it's that word anyway, has been voted as the most beautiful word in the English language. The term meaning light, delicate, and translucent. Oh, you learn something new every day. Topped a poll by the Poetry Society of America. Ethereal, and mellifluous were voted in second and third place. Wouldn't like to spell them. Anyway, there you go. Morning Edition is next. Tommy live from Knock Shrine coming your way just after 9. Mid-morning show comes your way. Back in studio from 11 until 1 with Paul and Jerry. Thanks for your company. Have a great day. Talk to you tomorrow. From David Coley, good luck.
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0: 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The headlines.
11: Mayo TD welcomes government plans to give mothers who suffer an early miscarriage paid leave. Status yellow high temperature warning remains in place for Connacht as public warned not to use disposable barbecues. Government urged to support childcare workers as warnings of struggles to retain staff. While in sport, Andy Farrell names his team to face New Zealand in the Nations Championship this Saturday. and you're very welcome to this Thursday's morning edition. A status yellow high temperature warning remains in place for 20 counties in the Midlands, West and South. It includes all of Connacht. It's in effect until 6 a.m. tomorrow morning here, while other areas of the country have had their warning extended until the evening. Temperatures are expected to reach the high 20s, while there is an increased risk of wildfires. Éilidh Hankinson from Met Éireann says the good weather is set to continue into next week.
1: At the moment, we're not seeing any significant change in our weather the rest of this week, so staying largely sunny and dry. Now, there is the chance of the odd shower around. Through this weekend, then, we're seeing a switch to a more northerly airflow, and that'll bring a slight reduction in temperatures, but like it'll still be warm away from northern coast. But temperatures further south still getting up to the mid and possibly still the high 20s.
11: The National Directorate for Fire and Emergency Management is asking retailers to suspend the sale of temporary barbecues because of the fire risk they pose. Head of the organisation, Keith Leonard, says conditions are perfect for fires to spread.
12: You know, these products pose a significant risk, really, in these dry conditions. And we're asking everybody to kind of play their part and avoid using disposable barbecues, and be vigilant and protect our communities and kind of enjoy the countryside, but in a responsible way.
11: Women who suffer an early miscarriage will, for the first time, be entitled to paid leave. Cabinet has recently approved legislation brought forward by Enterprise Minister Peter Burke. The bill provides 5 days paid leave for women who experience a pregnancy loss before 23 weeks gestation, with the cost covered by employers in line with statutory sick leave. The move has been welcomed by Fine Gael TD for Mayo, Ciara Keogh, who was asked by Midwest Radio News if 5 days is enough.
13: I don't know if it's enough, but I am so glad that we've got to this point, because there's been a lot of work getting to here. I sit on the cross-party Oireachtas group. This is like a voluntary committee for people interested in this area. I'm the only lady in the group that has never been pregnant or suffered a miscarriage, but the other people in the group, either mothers or fathers who have suffered miscarriage, are really passionate about this topic, and it's taken a lot of work to get this far. And so Peter Burke, our minister, yesterday brought to the cabinet, you know, this legislation to give this 5 days statutory leave. So, you know, we already have statutory 5 days sick leave, and so this would be 5 days of leave to be taken if a female suffers loss before 23 weeks. Because right now, if you suffer a loss before 23 weeks, you'll find women are trying to go back to work, or they're eating in to their other sick leave, and in many cases just suffering in silence. So for me, you know, this was a real passion project. I have a really close friend who's quite well known in Mayo, Hayley Coleman, who is a self-employed makeup artist, and she very bravely shared her story with me, but also online, I suppose, to raise awareness. And like that, she, you know, she was doing my makeup on a Thursday, and she had two weddings booked over that weekend, and was in active miscarriage, and trying to plan her life around how she could get to the hospital and do her appointment. Yet, you know, to the everyday stranger on the street, she looked like she was, you know, having a good day and, you know, suffering in silence. So this is really, really important. And, you know, for me, I welcome this news, but I'm not kind of finished there. Myself and the group are going to push for trying to extend this to self-employed women as well, because, you know, there is maternity leave for self-employed women, but this leave is just for employees at the moment.
11: And the bill itself was just approved by the cabinet. How long do you envision it'll be until it's actually law? Because presumably it won't get passed before the summer recess.
13: Well, absolutely. The summer recess is tomorrow, and it probably won't be that early in the autumn. I suppose it's a busy legislative period, and there's a lot of, you know, I know for my own committee, we've three pieces of legislation we'll be trying to pass in the autumn. I'm not sure just how busy the legislative program is for the Department of Enterprise and Trade, but I think the one good thing about this is it has cross-party support, so that will make legislation easier. So when it gets to the floor of the Dáil, it's not going to be opposed by anybody. You know, it'll get to committee stage, and that's maybe where we can make amendments, like trying to get it extended to self-employed people. But when it makes it on the legislative programme, it should hopefully pass through quite quickly. the only thing I would say is not to rush it too fast so that we don't miss that pre-legislative scrutiny part, which is where the likes of the Pregnancy Loss Research Group from UCC or Failicon, which is that support group, you know, the stakeholders like that will also want to have their say on the legislation. They have been working with us on that AROC, this cross-party group, but, you know, to get in officially to the committee will be key.
11: Fine Gael, TD for Mayo, Ciara Keogh. Early years and school age care settings are losing one quarter to a third of their staff each year. Early Childhood Ireland released their pre-budget submissions today, requesting more investment in the workforce. The organisation is calling for a set date to introduce pay parity for early years and school age care graduates, double the graduate premium in core funding, and investment in 3 in-service days per year. Director of Public Policy Francis Byrne says workers need to be recognised for what they do.
14: We have to reduce that staff turnover rate. We're losing valuable people every single year, and that is not good for children and ultimately not good for society at large. It's way past time that we recognise these 30-odd thousand professionals in the same way that we recognise professionals in other parts of our education system.
11: And our TDs and senators head off on holiday from this evening. It's the final day of the current Dáil term, with no more sittings until September 16th. However, cabinet ministers will continue to meet for the next 2 weeks to finalise legislation and sign off on annual reports and other matters. However, it's likely to be a busier summer holiday period than usual because of a series of engagements related to the EU presidency.
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3: with Connolly's Volkswagen Ballina, Sligo and Letterkenny, where ordering your 262 vehicle is easy at connollys.ie.
11: Today it will be very warm and largely dry across the region with plenty of sunshine. One or two isolated showers are possible in the afternoon and evening. Highest temperatures of 25 to 29 or 30 degrees with light northeast or variable breezes. Tonight will be dry with clear spells and possibly some patches of mist and fog. Lowest temperatures of 12 to 16 degrees in light to moderate northerly winds. And lastly, looking at the weather for tomorrow, Friday will be dry with sunny spells and light to moderate northerly breezes. It will be a bit cooler with highest temperatures of 18 to 25 degrees, warmest in the south and east of the region.
2: The weather forecast
3: with Connolly's SEAT Sligo, where ordering your 262 vehicle is easy at connollys.ie.
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11: Now we'll start off with rugby, and Sam Prendergast will start at out half for Ireland's Nations Championship game at New Zealand on Saturday morning. Head coach Andy Farrell has welcomed the fit again Rob Balakoon back into the side on the wing, with Jimmy O'Brien on the other wing. Hugo Keenan will start at fullback with Stuart McCluskey and Gary Ringrose in midfield, and Jameson Gibson-Park at scrum half. Dan Sheehan skippers the team from hooker, and he's joined in the front row by Tom O'Toole and Tadhg Furlong. Joe McCarthy and James Ryan are the locks, with the back row of Tadhg Byrne, Josh Vanderfleer and Jack Conan. Moving on to Gaelic games now, and Martin McNally has been named as the referee for the All-Ireland Senior Football Championship final between Mayo and Kerry. McNally is a member of the Cor Duff GAA club and has also refereed the All-Ireland Under 20 final in 2023, the All-Ireland Senior Club final in 2026, along with the Leinster football finals in 21 and 25 and the Ulster football final in 2024. In this year's football championship, McNally has refereed Louth versus Wexford and Kildare versus Westmeath. In the Leinster Championship, along with the All-Ireland Series games involving Armagh and Derry, Dublin and Donegal, and the All-Ireland quarter-final between Cork and Mayo. The game throws in at 3:30 in Croke Park on Sunday, July 26th. And in advance of that, Midwest Radio and Mayo GAA are teaming up for a special Up for the Match supporters experience at the TF Royal Hotel and Theatre, taking place on Thursday, the 23rd of July. There will be 10 All-Ireland final tickets to be won on the night, along with other fantastic prizes, also special guests and a lively GAA panel discussion, as well as live music. All funds raised will go towards the Mayo senior team's All-Ireland final preparations. Tickets are limited and cost €25. More information can be found on Midwest Radio's social media channels such as Instagram and Facebook, and tickets can be bought on universe.com. And Fixtures are to start in the under 16 club championships across Mayo today. Just to give you a few, in the A championship in Group 2, it's round 1 between Ballintubber GAA Club go up against Westport, that's at 7, while at the same time Ballina Stephenites go up against Clare Morris. In Group 1 of the A championship, it's Castlebar Mitchells versus Ballinrobe, while Belmullet go up against Ball. The first of those fixtures is at 7, while the Ball-Belmullet game is at 7:30. And in the D championship for Group 1, Ballahedrine Kilmavie go up against Tor Macady, while Ardnery Sarsfields face Ahamore GAA. Both of those games are at 7:00. Moving on to soccer, and Derry City are 3-2 down heading into the home leg of their Europa League qualifier against CSKA Sofia tonight. The Candy Stripes have Brandon Fleming and Adam O'Reilly back tonight, while James Clark could make his return from injury. Kickoff at the Ryan McBride Brandywell is at 6:30. Bohemians are in Gibraltar for the resumption of their Conference League tie against St. Joseph's this evening. Alan Reynolds' side lead 2-0 from the first leg at Dalymount Park last week.

0: Sunday's final in New Jersey, England will take on France in the third place playoff in Miami on Saturday night.
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0: And that's your latest news, weather and sport update on Midwest Radio. Tommy Maron is up next, but from myself and everyone else here in the newsroom, have a good morning.
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8: 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On its own, number 1. All the 6s, 66. 4 and 3, 43. 1 and 0, 10. All the 2s, 22. 7 and 9, 79. And 3 and 2, 32. If you fill a full panel, call 09496 30169 to claim your prize between 4 and 8 o'clock this evening. Yesterday's snowball game for 8,700 euro was not won. So next week's snowball game is worth at least 9,300 euro with one extra number called, and your radio bingo books are available at

0: 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Today's numbers are once again 85, 57, 42, 1, 66, 43, 10, 22, 79, and 32.
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6: It is Thursday morning, the 16th of July. Hello there, and a very good morning to you. It's the Tommy Maron Show here on Midwest. We're with you live until 11 o'clock on another beautiful, splendid summer's morning here across the west of Ireland. And we're very fortunate to be out and about today because we're at Knock Shrine. The reason we're here is to mark the celebrations that will happen on Saturday here at the Shrine to mark the 50th anniversary of the opening of the Basilica here in Knock. And they've got a major event for Saturday here in Knock all day long, and we'll be telling you details about that during the course of the programme. As always, if you'd like to get involved, and particularly this morning, we would love to hear your comments on your memories of Knock Shrine. Have you got any special memories of maybe coming here as a child, or anything that certainly stands out for you in the context of this amazing holy place? If you have, please get in touch with us by text or WhatsApp 087 900 4141, and that's in association with all at Riley's Public House in Paramount in New York City, where every hour is a happy hour. Our email address, studio@midwestradio.ie, and you can call us this morning as well. Lauren and Sarah are taking your calls on 0818 3055, so please do get in touch with us today and let us know what's on your mind. Just want to give a little mention because this is an organisation that is close to all of our hearts, the Irish Red Cross Clare Morris branch. And this Saturday at 11 o'clock on their facility at Convent Road in Clare Morris, they're having an open day. And if you're thinking of becoming an Irish Red Cross volunteer, you can step inside Irish Red Cross Clare Morris to find out how you can help your local community. They do absolutely amazing work. And they are going to be asking people to volunteer with the Irish Red Cross Clare Morris branch from 11 o'clock until 2 at their facility on Convent Road. And it's organised in conjunction with Clare Morris Fire Station and on Gar the Síochána. And it will showcase and give people the chance to find out more about the Irish Red Cross, what it's like to be a volunteer, and so on. And Green Bean Coffee Trucks, located across the road from the Irish Red Cross branch, are also going to be celebrating their first birthday on Saturday. So people can expect a family-friendly morning with treats, music, and lots of positive community spirit. So that's on Saturday in Clare Morris from 11 until 2. Good luck to all the people involved there. A mention as well to the Ballina Salmon Festival. It's up and running, and courtesy of our great friends at the Twin Trees Hotel in Ballina, Frog's Bar and beautiful restaurant, we're giving you updates right through the week as to what is happening daily. Now, thousands, and I mean thousands of people, flocked into Ballina yesterday for Heritage Day, but the celebrations continue. And actually today is a very special day in Ballina because they're going to be remembering an amazing volunteer and an amazing person, the late Marion Brown. And Marion was a lifelong supporter of the Salmon Festival. She dedicated her time year after year to helping make the Salmon Festival, the success that it is today. Now, sadly, we lost Marion, and today, or this evening, I should say, 6:30, as part of the Salmon Festival, I'm delighted that the organisers have decided to have a special event to remember her. The Marion Brown 5K Memorial Run Walk, sponsored by Ballinagh Credit Union, takes place this evening at Baleek Track. It starts at 6:30. Registration at the track from 5:30 until 6:20. So whether you're young or old, a runner or a walker, everybody is welcome. That's a big event today as part of the Salmon Festival. And tomorrow, by the way, just to give this a little plug as well, Cruinniú na Mab, this is the gathering of the boats, is happening on the River Moy between 7:30 and 9:30 tomorrow evening. And what's going to happen here is they're celebrating Ballina's rich maritime heritage and long-standing connection with the River Moy. And the boats will gather on the water in a colourful display of community spirit and local pride. And you'll be able to enjoy some drinks, traditional brown bread and fresh salmon. Sounds good to me. That's tomorrow as part of the Salmon Festival. Full details, by the way, ballinasalmonfestival.com. Now, we want to see what's happening on the roads this morning, so let's have a look at the traffic and travel update for this morning.
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6: Okay, things are going well across the region on our roads this morning. Thankfully, no major incidents overnight, so that's good news. Generally speaking, across Roscommon Town, Castlereagh and Boyle, there are no delays, although there are some delays between French Park and Elphin this morning, so give yourself extra time there. Mayo traffic generally moving steady across the region this morning with no major delays reported. But of course, as part of the Ballina Salmon Festival, there are some diversions in place in Ballina. So give yourself extra time there today. But all across the Mayo region, things are moving fine this morning. In Galway City, the usual hotspots there on the Headford Road inbound. It's also busy close to Galway Technology Park. But major routes into the city centre are moving well. Tuam, Dunmore and Clare Galway traffic are fine. Sligo inbound this morning, all steady, all moving well. Tubbercurry, Ballymote and West Sligo areas, no major roadworks to report there this morning. So generally speaking, it's a benign morning across the region on our roads. Be careful out there today.
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6: We're delighted to be here at the Shrine in Knock today for a very special programme to mark and to celebrate events that will take place here at the Shrine on Saturday, because Saturday is a very special day. On the 18th of July 1976, what is now known as the Basilica, the Church of Our Lady Queen of Ireland, was officially opened on the 18th of July 1976. And here we are, 50 years later. Not only is it now a basilica, it was elevated to basilica status in 1979 when the Pope arrived here. But since then, of course, it has seen major refurbishment works over the years. But on Saturday, it's all about celebrating the events that led up to the opening of the basilica as we know it now on the 18th of July 1976. It's a milestone event, a bit like Ireland West Airport Knock, 40 years in May. This is an equally special, I suppose, occasion, not just for the people of Mayo, but indeed for the people of Ireland, because every day and every week, people flock to this shrine from not just all over Ireland, but indeed all over the world. And I think sometimes we take for granted that we have a shrine of this status on our own doorstep. I'm delighted to start the programme with the man who has been synonymous over many years for the development of the shrine to what it is today. And that is the PP of Knock. He's also the rector of the shrine here. And that is Father Richard Gibbons. Richard, lovely to talk to you. Good morning.
7: Good morning, Toby. Thank you very much for having me.
6: All well. And of course, you prayed for this weather all year.
7: We did. I tell people, yes, it's always like this, yeah. Knock, with a big tongue in my cheek. But anyway, beautiful day. Beautiful
6: it
7: day
6: is.
7: Here, yeah.
6: You came here as a curate in what year?
7: 2003. I came here in 2003. I was transferred from Headford. I was curate in Headford, enjoying my time there. Loved Headford. I taught in the secondary school there. And then Archbishop Michael Neary brought me in one day as these things happen,
6: as bishops do.
7: And he said, you'll now be transferred to Knock. And he knows this. I got the shock of my life, really.
6: Yeah.
7: I did, yeah. I wasn't expecting it. I was only 3 years in Headford, so I thought that I'd have a couple of more years. And I was just completing the HDIP for the teaching in secondary school, and I enjoyed that. I enjoyed the school there. Fantastic school. And then I just said, oh my God, Knock. Because Knock had a fierce reputation for work, you know, and for really for, and not that I'm afraid of work, but it's the intensity of it. And the fact that your summers are gone, your weekends are gone over the summer, so forget about really anything that else that is happening. And I wasn't too sure, how does a shrine work? I never worked in a shrine before. How does that marry with the parish, etc., etc.? So there were a lot of kind of...
6: permutations.
7: Yes, exactly, and a lot of things there. But I was very lucky in the parish priest who was here at the time, Monsignor Joe Quinn, a very happy memory. Everybody remembers the Monsignor. And... he's a wonderful fellow, so he eased me into it, if you like, and we worked very, very well together. But it really was a kind of a you're thinking, oh Lord, yeah.
6: So you arrived and obviously got to do what you have to do, and based on what you had experienced in Headford, it was a very different type of ministry here.
7: Completely different, yes, absolutely. In Headford, like I say, we had the parish. I was chaplain at the secondary school, and I taught there. Here, it's you're wide open to everyone. The numbers of people that were coming here, just the mechanics of the shrine itself, even just to get to know the people, because around that time, as is today, we roughly have in and around 100 full-time staff here. And then that involves all the various different departments, how things work, the ceremonies. You're over every Saturday, every Sunday, people coming in to lunch to the parish house, entertaining, hospitality is a huge part of that. The committees, and then how the parish fits into all of this, and off season then with the normal parish work, like everybody else has to do with station masses as they were at the time, various different occasions, weddings, baptisms, funerals, the whole lot, everything. It was just so vastly different, but it was intriguing as well, as to why people came here, what brought them here, and how do they, on leaving here, what do they feel, and how have they engaged with kind of that connection with God, you know? It's sort of massive.
6: Yeah, I often think, you know, when I look at that apparition wall and people put their hand on it, how many millions of hands have touched that wall and the millions of stories that go with it.
7: That's right, absolutely. And you're talking about the square, just the square of the yes. original stones on the outside of the apparition chapel. As you can see yourself, Tommy, you're quite
6: it's
7: worn away, yeah. It's actually very shiny.
6: Yeah.
7: The stones are so shiny there, and you see people, and you see the intensity of the prayer. Just even two mornings ago, I came over, and there was one man on his own, quite beautiful morning, very early, and he was on his knees with his two hands on the wall itself, you know, and you know that he was praying for something extremely important to him, or indeed whatever the intention was. But you could see, you really could see the importance of that to him and the connectivity that he wanted to make, and just kind of maybe looking for that, be it a miracle, be it maybe alleviation of anxiety or worry or whatever the case, whatever was going on with him. But that really spoke an awful lot.
6: Apart from the mechanics of running it, you know, I suppose, as you say, it's a privilege to work here in many ways. Do you find that total strangers will come up to you and suddenly you're faced with a situation where they're telling you something very personal, very tragic?
7: Absolutely, absolutely. It's kind of, in one way, the route between the Basilica and my house, and the parish house itself, it used to be referred to, well, it is referred to as kind of Ambush Alley. You're caught when you come out from a ceremony, and this is with any of the chaplains or priests here at the shrine, and they see a priest there, or a religious, could be anybody, people will come up straight away, and they'll want to talk to you, they'll want to say something, and they will want to, they could in the space of a very short time tell you their whole life story, and you let that happen. That's absolutely, that's critical to the ministry here, because you might be the only person, and I say this to our volunteers as well who work here at the shrine, you may be the only person that person will speak to with something going on within them, for that day or possibly for quite a long period of time. Nobody may have even listened to them for quite a long time. And you may be that person. And that's why it's so vitally important. I might be running for something else. Our volunteer might be going to do a duty somewhere. But I think if we forget to engage with that moment, we forget to engage with God himself. So that's where you'll meet him. That's where you meet the Lord. That's where you meet the person. And I think you need to give them that time.
6: I know you're modest about your achievements here, but history will show that you have done an amazing job. When were you appointed parish priest?
7: That was in 2012,
6: right.
7: Actually, the Feast of the Presentation,
6: okay.
7: In February of 2012, a couple of months after the Monsignor died.
6: So, elevation from curate to PP and rector. And now you take on even more responsibility and you decide to look at that basilica. And brilliant and all as it is and was, then you decide it needs a revamp.
7: I do. Well, actually, what we decided when I took over is that we would engage very quickly. We would engage in a survey of everyone. So I knew in my own head what I thought should be done, but that's not always the correct answer either. So what we did was we conducted a survey of everybody. We surveyed every bishop, every priest, religious in the country, not only in Knock, but also in the country and the diocese. Anybody that came to the shrine, our volunteers were out with clipboards, just simply asking them very simple question: what do you think of Knock? What do you think needs to happen and what it means to you? And what we came back with when we'd all that collated were the three things that formed the basis of our first project, Witness to Hope. And that was, number one, would you do something with the basilica, please? It's quite dated. It needs TLC and needs a little bit of care and love. Do something with the basilica. Number two, will you promote the shrine? Nobody really hears much about the shrine anymore. And number three, develop faith renewal programs, retreat programs for people, something more than just coming to the ceremonies and something that would incorporate the entire year. And that's what we did. We took those three and we went forward with those three. And when we decided to do the basilica, we said we're going to go top to bottom. There's no point in just a bit here or a bit there or whatever. So it was massively expensive, of course. But I think we had, when we went to the parish and then spoke to the people of the parish and then others about this, they were fully behind the whole refurbishment element.
6: I'm sure little did you think, Richard, when you became a priest all those years ago, that you would be officiating over two papal visits and the arrival of an American president.
7: Absolutely not. No, absolutely not. No, I never, not, it didn't, it was completely inconceivable of Pope Francis and then President Biden coming here and just all the other aspects of the shrine itself, the visit, then our invitation to St. Peter's in Rome, in fact, just before COVID hit in 2020, which was extraordinary. We were invited to Rome to participate in the first Sunday of the Word of God, which basically meant that we all, Knock would, we'd have people for readings, the prayers of faith, the ceremony itself, the processional statue was invited out to be placed at the papal altar, and what probably set the hairs on our neck standing was the first time that Our Lady of Knock was sung in St. Peter's with the Pope, with Pope Francis presiding. Now that was it was an extraordinary thing. So all of these things, no, you don't. No, it's providence.
6: Yeah. Right? So Saturday is the big day celebrating the 50th anniversary of the opening of the basilica. Although, as I said, when it opened in 76, it wasn't actually technically a basilica, and that mosaic that so many people have come to see, and you. No matter, I'm sure, how often you look at it, you think to yourself how every single section, millimetre, yes, of that mosaic put up by hand.
7: That's right. Every the size of your thumb, Tommy. Every little piece of smalty glass that is in that mosaic, over 1.5 million pieces that were set in and constructed in Italy. was an extraordinary thing. Even we went out several times just to see them, how they actually did this with tiny little chisels and hammers, and just making sure that every single aspect of that was correctly placed in the mosaic itself. Of course, they're experts; they've been doing it for thousands of years. But they, it's superb. You know, we were very happy.
6: Yeah. When you walk into the Basilica, Richard, or you say Mass there, do you think to yourself, look, this is here, this doesn't need any more TLC for a long time, or do you see opportunities for other things to happen?
7: Yeah, in terms of its physical refurbishment, no, I think we're there as far as I think so anyway. You know, there are always little bits and pieces to tweak, such as, for example, developing the or upgrading the technology, the cameras and the sound in the Basilica. That they always need their technical aspect, and they always need upgrading every few years. But the space itself, I think, lends itself to ceremonies. It lends itself to all the various different sacraments that we celebrate over there, and simply gives not only for the big occasions and for the Basilica being full, but also we all noticed over the years how people come in for private prayer and can walk along the back of the Basilica, and just whether it's the rosary or whether they're just simply walking around, you can see them kind of taking their own space and time for that. And it's a wonderful place for that too, especially if it's raining.
6: Yeah.
7: And
6: yeah,
7: they have their own place. Yeah.
6: COVID, and for all the awfulness of that word that we all experienced back in 2020, in some ironically strange way, COVID kind of developed a brand new platform for the shrine.
7: It did. When COVID hit, we were just back from Rome, as I explained, that we were back at the, that was the end of January. And then, of course, March, we were in lockdown. In February, we saw all what was happening in Italy, northern Italy, with all the deaths. And then then the lockdown. Of course, that's the first time any of us have experienced something like that. We're told to stay at home, don't move, don't go anywhere. So that kind of said, oh my God, what are we going to do here? How is this going to work? What are the staff going to do? How are we going to keep this place going if and pay for staff and all of that? And I have to give credit to the government. They did an outstanding job that time in terms of maintaining wages and maintaining businesses and all of that. But in terms of ceremonies, how do we outreach? And we said, well, we had upgraded all our technology, and if you like, we were ready for it from that point of view. So we switched over, went online, and the reaction was incredible. Now, as I said, I felt as a priest that it was empty celebrating Mass with no one there. There was myself, Una Nolan, the director of music, the lads in the sacristy, because it was essential working, and a colleague of mine, classmate, Father Paul Bennett, who was here on sabbatical but was caught at that particular time. He couldn't go back down home to his diocese. And to his great work, the two of us celebrated two Masses a day with music. And that just connected with people. So we kept our homilies extremely short, very short, and we kept the celebration tight. But and then we moved to the Basilica for, let's say, for Easter. And I remember the first series we had a candle on every single seat, Tommy, to represent every person that would have been there and to pray for the intentions of the people of the country. So every seat had a candle. It was an extraordinary sight to see. And then, of course, later on, we held, with Archbishop Michael Neary, held a very special Mass to commemorate all who had died as a result of COVID after the first year. And that's to be seen. You can see that in pictures, with every candle on the sanctuary representing every person. So it was an extraordinary period, but the technology that we had in place definitely helped us.
6: Well, you know, your story so far has been quite extraordinary. Do you see yourself here in 10 years?
7: Well, the only one that can answer that now is the Archbishop of Trum.
6: And the Lord, yes.
7: I hope we have a number of celebrations coming up. We have the 50 at the Basilica this year, 50 years of the Novena next year, 50th anniversary, 200th anniversary, the bicentenary of the parish church in 2028, and then in 2029, the big one. the 150th of the apparition itself. So I hope I'm planning that we are in the depths of planning for all of these things.
6: So you hope you'll be here for
7: all of
6: them.
7: I'll be there until then anyway.
6: Okay,
7: yes.
6: Brilliant. Yeah, yeah. And on Saturday, just to let listeners know, it's an open invitation for anybody who wants to come along to celebrate the 50th anniversary of the Basilica. And it all starts from relatively early in the morning here, at just outside our broadcast unit, just outside the St. John Rest and Care Centre. There's a gathering there starting at 10:30, I believe.
7: That's right, on Saturday morning, starting at 10:30. It's just bringing everybody in the parish and beyond together. Cup of tea, some refreshments. Then we move into your good self, and we'll have an interview with a number of people as well that had worked and hear from Father Paddy Mooney from a clerical point of view, and then the workers on the grounds and all of that. And you've done Cosgrove coming up, I think. It's just a morning of remembrance, of memory, of storytelling, a little bit of nostalgia, and then we move into the afternoon with the Mass at 3 o'clock.
6: A special Mass at 3 o'clock. And will you be praying for the Mayo team at that Mass?
7: In the Father, Son and Holy Spirit, Tommy.
6: Richard, thank you so much for popping in, and we look forward to talking to you again on Saturday. Thank you so much for joining us today. Father Richard Gibbons, the parish priest of Knock, and of course the rector here at the Shrine. It's Midwest. Good morning, live from Knock Shrine this morning. Beautiful sunny morning. Time check. It is 28 minutes past 9.
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6: Now, I want to say best wishes to Charlie on the reopening of his late mother's shop, Corcoran's Drapery Shop in Newport. That's happening today. Good luck to you, Charlie. Well done. Every success. And that's from your relatives and friends in Glenhest. So it's lovely to see shops reopening, isn't it, in towns like Newport. Corcoran's Drapery. So pop in, bag yourself a bargain today. Charlie and the crew, looking forward to seeing you all there. And good morning to Patrick, Bernadette, John and Brendan. They're on the Ackle Express as we speak. Hope you're keeping well and enjoying the sunshine. And a mention for Annie Cuff on her third birthday today. Love you to the moon and back, Annie. And that's from your Nanny Cuff. And Annie Cuff is down in Inver today enjoying the sunshine.
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19: 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Training will be provided. 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If you want more information now of any of those, you can call Sarah on 0818 3055. 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After our jingles, we're back to Tommy at Knock Shrine.
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6: Just to remind you, this night, next week, we are going to be in the TF Royal Theatre for our Up for the Match specials, Supporters Spectacular. 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Tickets are €25, including your booking, and all the proceeds are going to the Mayo GAA Players Training Fund. Okay? And we're looking forward to that. Big broadcast next Thursday night, courtesy of our friends at McGrath's Waste, who are sponsoring that particular event. Now, we're here in the Shrine in Knock to mark what will be a special day on Saturday, the 50th anniversary of the opening of the Basilica. And, you know, behind the scenes, back in the 70s, when that Basilica was being built, and it was built relatively quickly in the overall context of how massive infrastructures of that capacity go up. But we'll talk more about that later. I'm joined on the programme next by a Knock native. He's from Curragh Timor, just outside Knock. His name is Donald Cosgrove. And Donald, first of all, thank you for coming in and joining us. How are you?
20: Okay, thank you.
6: Good. I'll get you nice and close to that microphone if you would. You were involved so much in this shrine. It means a lot to you, I know. The reason, though, I wanted to talk to you specifically this morning is in relation to the windows here in the Basilica, because there's a story behind these windows that takes you to all corners of Ireland.
20: Yes.
6: Explain what happened. You're a carpenter by profession.
20: Correct.
6: Right. So when it came to deciding what kind of windows would be installed in the Basilica, you were sent on a mission.
20: Yes.
6: And what was that mission?
20: I was sent to where the original windows were. And the first one was Clontuscott Abbey, near Ballinasloe. And myself and Jack Cunyon went there by car. And we got into the field where the window was. The church was there and no roof on it. And we had a good look at the window. We didn't take any pictures. There was no cameras at the time, 50 years ago, or there was very little. And we had a good look at it and came back to Knock and started off the following day making the window.
6: And when we say making the window, it meant that you got a blueprint of what the windows, of the four windows, looked like.
20: That's correct.
6: And then you made a timber mould, because you're a carpenter.
20: Yes.
6: Based on the blueprint, with all of the various intricate designs within the window.
20: That's correct.
6: Yeah. And how long would it have taken you to make any one of the four moulds for the four windows?
20: I suppose a few months.
6: Yeah.
20: And I had to make it twice and turn the window back to back.
6: I see, in order for it
20: to look the same
6: on the outside
20: from both sides. Yes.
6: Okay, so that was the window that you, the blueprint for Connacht. Then you had to go north, and that was during the time of the Troubles.
20: It was indeed.
6: Yeah. And what? Where did you find the mould for the window in Northern Ireland?
20: It was in an island called Devonish Island. But the window was taken out of Devonish Island and put into a church in Monet. And that's the church we went to look at the window.
6: And again, you took the blueprint. You came back and you moulded the concrete mould, the timber mould, in order to pour the concrete in to make the window that is in the Basilica.
20: That's correct.
6: Then you had to go east, did you not?
20: Holy Cross Abbey, Tipperary.
6: Tipperary, right.
20: No, we didn't go down there. Just work from the drawings.
6: So they sent the drawings to you?
20: Yes.
6: Of that window?
20: Yes.
6: Yeah. And then in Munster, Donald, where did you go?
20: Black Abbey, Kilkenny.
6: And did you go down there?
20: No.
6: Again, it was sent.
20: I didn't. But Jack Cunyon and his wife went to Black Abbey. And they had a caravan. And they hit off of a weekend, himself and the wife, and took details of the window and it came back to me on Monday morning to start
6: the design. And they were all very different types and of design, weren't they?
20: Oh, they were. Yeah. They were, yes. Yeah.
6: Which of the four were the most difficult to make?
20: The first one I made. Clontuskirt Abbey. Anyone that looks at it, you can tell it was very, very tricky.
6: And when you go into the Basilica now, do you have great pride in yourself when you look up at the windows?
20: Well, I do, yes. And Father Richard then put my name up.
6: So you'll be remembered for time immemorial.
20: Yes, yes.
6: So you worked worked most of your life here, Donald.
20: After that, I worked in the Basilica before the windows. The windows were afterwards.
6: And when it was suggested to you that and you obviously were a very skilled carpenter, when it was suggested to you, look, here's a project for you. We want you to replicate four amazing windows from the four provinces of Ireland through your carpentry, yeah, and put in place a structure that we can pour concrete in and replicate those windows. Were you fazed by that? Did you think you could do it?
20: Well, for a start, I was a bit afraid of it. But time, it came to me, yeah, and it worked out okay.
6: It certainly did. It worked out more than okay. You're being very modest.
20: Yes. Yeah.
6: You were a very talented carpenter. Are you generally handy with your hands?
20: Well, yes. After I retired then, I went wood turning, making... Yeah. Bowls and all that.
6: And do you still do it? Do you dabble with it?
20: I do. Yeah. I do. Yeah. And give them away to my neighbours or the family. Or whatever.
6: So you always loved working with timber?
20: Oh, yes. Yeah. Yes.
6: Brilliant.
20: Yes.
6: It's an incredible story, Donald. And, you know, your experience of that plaster casting of those windows. So how many did you make in total? Was it four?
20: Four.
6: Yeah, so one from each province.
20: Yes.
6: Yeah, effectively. And, you know, I don't think people maybe understand or would be of the view that, you know, a knockman actually... plaster casted through his wonderful hands timber that was able to be available to pour all that concrete in to make these amazing windows. Because what a lot of people don't realise as well, the Basilica is a completely concrete structure, isn't it?
20: Yes.
6: Yeah. 100%.
20: Yes, 100%. Yeah.
6: All right. So you say in your prayers every night and every morning. You
20: yes.
6: are okay.
20: Now, it was Jack Cunyon's workshop that I used. And Jack's machinery. He had a fine workshop with all the machinery there. Only for that, I couldn't have done it.
6: Yeah. And of course, there's a connection there because there was the Archbishop Cunyan. It was his nephew, was it? Or
20: his brother.
6: His brother.
20: His
6: okay.
20: brother, yes.
6: Yeah.
20: And Jack Cunyan's son was head foreman over the Basilica.
6: Yeah. Brilliant. Listen, you've told the story extremely well.
20: Oh, well.
6: Thank you so much for coming. Do you mind people knowing your age, or is that a state secret?
20: Next month, 92.
6: 92?
20: Yeah.
6: Brilliant. Fair juice to you.
20: Yeah.
6: Thanks for coming in, Donald.
20: You're welcome.
6: Lovely to talk to you.
20: Right.
6: That's Donald Cosgrove from Curra Timor, just outside Knock, the man who was responsible for the moulding of the incredible windows in the Basilica. And you'll be here on Saturday morning to celebrate with us, I hope, Donald, as well. We'll be back with more here from Knock in just a moment.
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6: Well, here we are at the Basilica in Knock, just outside the Basilica, ahead of the big 50th anniversary celebration this Saturday morning, starting at 10:30 here at the St. John Rest and Care Centre. And one man who will be here, and if he wasn't here, would be badly missed, is one of the parishioners who's worked here in the Shrine over decades. His name is Sean Egan. Sean, good morning.
25: Morning, Tom.
6: Lovely to talk to you and get nice and personal with that microphone in front of you. You were telling me just as we were ready to come on air that your father was extremely close to the Monsignor, James Horan.
25: Well, he was. And my dad, he was the same age as the Monsignor, both born in 1911. And both have fortunately passed away now. But he was, yeah. My dad worked with Mayo County Council and he worked up and down outside here and we talked to the Monsignor every day. And they just got friendly. And if he was passing up and down to Cugio, and he'd always call into the house if he had a few minutes to spare. He wouldn't say a long 5 minutes. And he'd say something and my dad would say something to wind him up a bit and he'd be gone and a big hearty laugh. I can hear it yet ringing around the kitchen.
6: Yeah.
25: And he'd be out there 5 minutes, you know.
6: Yeah,
25: but
6: This place is special in your heart.
25: Well, I was bred, born and reared here just a mile and a half down the road. And I mean, I've been round here in one form or another all my life. I never walked away, so I was always around, you know.
6: And your work involved a whole load of different things.
25: I did a lot of different things here, both on a voluntary basis and in a paid basis, laterally. Like I was a sacristan here in years up to when I retired.
6: As you've seen the place develop over the years, does it still surprise you that when you look around this morning, it's an exceptionally beautiful morning and everything looks 100 times better than it does in the rain. But you must be very proud.
25: Oh, well, yeah, you'd have to be proud. And I mean, when you go around the country and you go to places and you meet people and they say, where are you from? Say, from Knock, I suppose you never heard of it. Oh, they all heard of it. Yeah. They all know about it. And Monsignor Horan would be the first one to come up. And the Basilica, the big Basilica. And of course, the airport never fails to be mentioned. And of course, you'd be proud of that and proud to come from a place like that.
6: And as you were saying to me earlier on, you know, when he finished his work building the Basilica, then he said, look, but next job, we'll do an airport.
25: Oh, I mean, that was really mega stuff. Mm. You see, what really prompted that, even though they had, there was mention of an airport in Knock going back into the 1930s, when Judy Coyne and her husband, Judge Coyne, founded the Knock Shrine Society in the late 30s and 40s. And they were talking about it that fair, because they had been to Lourdes and they had seen what was happening there. And they thought that this would be a great idea, but what they were talking about, like, was a small landing strip and so on. Mm. But when the papal visit took place, the papal visit didn't work out in Knock as well as what it might have been, because the day was a bad day, the Pope was late coming, he didn't go around the grounds to see all the people, and 450,000 people were estimated to have been here on that day. So they had to, Father Horton was really, really upset about all that, and he vowed that he'd build an airport and bring the Pope in a private visit. And he did build the airport, and the Pope came almost on a private visit to Knock Airport and came up the road in a motorcade and spent an hour here and down again, Pope Francis, 8 years ago.
6: Incredible.
25: So, I mean, his dream has been lived out to that extent.
6: Yeah. By the way, we're asking listeners to send in their memories of Knock, and loads of people are, and I will get to those in just a few minutes' time. Sean, if I was to ask you, because, I mean, between the paid hours you've been here and the voluntary time you've been here, it runs into hundreds of thousands of hours. But are there, what stands out for you in all of your time?
25: Well, of course, I mean, the papal visit. I mean, there's nothing but the papal visit. It's the biggest thing that happened here, and had to be. I mean, it was 100 years from the anniversary of the apparition when it took place, and the Pope came, and it all happened so quickly at the finish. They were wondering, would he come or would he not come? And there was all sorts of speculation. And when it was eventually announced in July, I just can't recall the date exactly in July, Father Horton didn't know it. He heard it on the 1 o'clock news on the radio. He was coming home from Claremorris after getting a haircut, and that's when he knew for sure that the Pope was going to come to Knock.
6: Okay.
25: But you see, the political situation at the time didn't lend itself to this. And even after it had been announced, if you can remember back that time, we had the Mullaghmore disaster, the Mountbatten thing. I mean, that really it almost was lost at that point.
6: Incredible. Okay, you know, they talk about the demise of the Catholic Church worldwide, but when you come to a place like this and you see, and even it's early morning, relatively early, there's already a steady crowd of people coming in, and they're of all age profiles, young, middle-aged, elderly.
25: Yeah, well, you see, originally, like, going back the years when I was young, lad, people came here on pilgrimages on Sundays and the last Thursday of the month, which was a day dedicated to the sick. But now, more people have their own transport. They come on their own steam when the time suits them. And they come and they pick out the prayers they want to do themselves. And you'll see them walking around and sitting around and going to the Basilica and the Shrine, of course, which is the main attraction here. And they do their own thing, and more are coming. And they're roughly, I think they're estimated around 1.5 million a year come here. And it's remarkable, really.
6: It is remarkable. There's no question about it. Sean, lovely to talk to you. Thanks for coming in.
25: And thank to you too, Tommy.
6: And keep her country and keep her lit. That is Sean Egan, a parishioner here who's worked in the shrine. I just want to go through some of people's memories, if I may. This texter says, Knock holds a very special place in my heart. As a child, we'd go to the shops with my Nana. We would buy cameras and rosary beads and bracelets and prayer books and sticks of rock. And it was a great day out. As an adult, I went in times of need and gratitude. The texter goes on to say, I remember going to pray as I struggled to conceive. I cried my heart out, pleading for a baby. My prayers were answered. As I went back in Thanksgiving with my parents, the day I found out I was pregnant 3 years later. These are such happy memories. I returned to Knock this year with my second class in preparation for their communion. We had an amazing day. Knock is a very special place for me, and I'm lucky to be living not so far away. That's just one of many memories. This one says, great memories of going to Knock. Every August with the Order of Malta in Galway City Unit, where all the different units from around the west of Ireland would meet once a year to do a marching procession around the car park before going to Mass. It was lovely to see everybody looking so well and in the same uniform. It was also a great day out, and when we got time to do a bit of shopping in the local shops, we did it before making our way back to Galway. We did it for years. That's from Rachel, who's listening in Galway. This one says, many fond memories of the building of the Basilica to the visit of the Popes John Paul and Francis, Mother Teresa, and volunteerism with wonderful people like Carjawira, Monsignors James Horan, Dominic Greeley, Joe Quinn, and of course, Father Richard. A pleasure to work with so many fine, upstanding people. They are incredible people and deserve wonderful accolades. Declan and Rita in Bohola says, congratulations on the celebration of 50 years of the Basilica in Knock on Saturday. We lost our only child in the last number of years, and Father Richard has been an incredible help. Isn't that nice? Declan and Rita from Bohola, we'll pass that on. A mention as well. This is to say hello to all the crew down at Knock House Hotel. Of course, they...
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3: Well, this Sunday morning on Welcome to My World from 9, Father Vincent Sherlock has been a priest in the Aconry Diocese for 39 years. On Sunday, Vincent chats to Tommy Marin about life growing up in Gurcheen and his parish work.
4: He cleared his throat and he said, "Bill isn't a man for many words, but this is my happiest day ever." 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
10: Good morning, I'm Scott Stevens. Ishka Éireann customers in Bunnyconlin have been advised that alternative water supplies have been made available following a water outage this morning. An overnight mechanical failure at the Cahara pumping station has led to a supply outage for approximately 30 homes in the area. Alternative water supplies have been made available across the road from Bunnyconlin Church and beside the Bunnyconlin Reservoir. It is estimated that supply will be restored to impacted customers by 3 p.m. today. Ishka Éireann has acknowledged that there have been intermittent water supply disruptions in the Bunnyconlin area over recent weeks. They also reiterated their appeal to Mayo customers to limit water use during the ongoing fine weather. Kingsbridge Private Hospital in Sligo is to benefit from a €4.5 million investment. It will include a reconfiguration of services at the hospital, introducing advanced new diagnostic equipment, including significantly enhanced endoscopy systems with MRI and X-ray services on site, as well as a new CT scanner. A programme of works this summer will add a new theatre with enhanced infection control, where all the main surgical specialities will be offered on a day case basis, including surgery for cataracts, urology and gynaecology. Kingsbridge Sligo will seek to mirror the HSE's model of smaller regional centres offering rapid access to high-quality diagnostics and minimally invasive surgery, with larger centres of excellence taking the more complex cases. Mark Regan, Chief Executive of Kingsbridge Healthcare Group, said when upgrade works are complete, Kingsbridge Sligo will have some of the most advanced endoscopic diagnostic tools for gastrointestinal investigation on the island of Ireland, allowing physicians to detect cancers at an earlier stage. And still to come, Westport student recognised as one of the best in the world in her accountancy exams.
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1: Today will be very warm and largely dry across the region with plenty of sunshine. One or two isolated showers are possible in the afternoon and evening. Highest temperatures of 25 to 29 or 30 degrees with light northeast or variable breezes.
2: The weather forecast
3: with Connolly's Cupra Sligo, where ordering your 262 vehicle is easy at Connolly's.ie.
1: And it's time now for this morning's death and funeral notices. The death has occurred of Jean Byrne, Ní Maidin, Turla Road, Castlebar, peacefully at Mayo University Hospital. Remains will arrive at the Church of the Holy Rosary, Castlebar, this morning for Requiem Mass at 11:30, followed by burial in Castlebar Old Cemetery. Robert Robbie Callaghan, Liz Duff, Ferrymount, Castlerea, County Roscommon. Mass of the Resurrection this morning at 11 o'clock in the Church of the Sacred Heart, Ferrymount, followed by interment in Ferrymount Old Cemetery. Blaine Connolly, Tavnina, Charlestown and Carol Liam Begg, Killasser. Funeral service at McGowan's Crematorium and Funeral Home, Killooney, County Sligo, today at 1 o'clock. Frank Costello, 11 St. Patrick's Avenue, Castlebar, and formerly of 46 Rowan Drive, Castlebar, Cunnaker, Ballyhane, and Ballyburke, Ale, Westport, Killawalla. Requiem Mass this afternoon at 1:30 in the Church of the Holy Rosary, Castlebar, followed by burial afterwards in Castlebar New Cemetery. K. Catherine Doherty, Ní D. Deer Park Upper, Belcarra, Castlebar and formerly of Kilgabriel, Clashmore, County Waterford. Arriving at St. Anne's Church, Belcarra this morning at 11:30 for funeral mass at 12:00. Burial afterwards in Guisdian Cemetery, Belcarra. House strictly private, please. James McGowan, better known as Jim, Springfield, Bangor Eris and formerly of Derry Lay, Castlebar. Funeral Mass today at 12:00 in the Church of the Sacred Heart, Bangor Eris, with burial afterwards in Bangor Eris Cemetery. House private, please. Maura McNulty, Ní O'Hora, Rehens, Ballina and formerly of Curroy, Knockmore. Mass of the Resurrection this morning at 11:30 in St. Muirdach's Cathedral, Ballina, with burial afterwards in Ballina Haglish Cemetery, Knockmore. House private, please. Bernie O'Brien, Ní Reddington, Adergool, Kilchamaw. Requiem Mass this morning at 10:30 in St. John the Baptist Church, Knock, with burial afterwards in Knock Cemetery. Sheena Chambers, Greenford, Middlesex, England. Requiem Mass takes place in Our Lady of the Visitation Church, Greenford, on Monday at 1 o'clock, followed by a private committal at Breakspear Crematorium, Royslip. Removal of ashes to Ackle and Newport will take place on a later date. John Commons, Johnny, Reading, England and formerly of Glenada, Ballycastle. Funeral Mass at the English Martyrs Church, Reading, on Friday at 1:30 with burial afterwards. Breege Costello, Ní Flanagan, Friars Hill Close and New Street, Ballyhadrine, County Roscommon and formerly of Riverstown, County Sligo, peacefully. Reposing in the Sharkey Funeral Home, Ballyhadrine, tomorrow from 5 o'clock until 7. Removal from Sharkey's Funeral Home on Saturday at 1:30 to St. Nathie's Cathedral, Ballyhadrine, arriving for Mass of the Resurrection at 2 o'clock. Interment afterwards in Kilcolman Cemetery. Jean Doherty, ní Grorach, Sunnis Riverview Nursing Home and formerly of London, Cluntubrid and Church View, Swinford, peacefully reposing in Campbell's Funeral Home, Swinford, tomorrow evening from 5:30 until 7:00, with removal to Our Lady Help of Christians Church arriving at 7:30. Funeral Mass on Saturday morning at 11 o'clock. Cremation will take place at a later date. Ellen Teresa Gettings, ní Dunleavy, Manchester, England and formerly of Mullahawney Bridge, Atty Mass, peacefully. Funeral arrangements will be announced later. Rita Igo, ní Rowan, Carol Kelly, Killala Road, Ballina, peacefully at her daughter's residence. Reposing at McGowan's Funeral Home, Ballina, tomorrow evening from 4:30 with removal at 6 o'clock to St. Muirdach's Cathedral, Ballina. Requiem Mass on Saturday at 1:30 followed by burial in League Cemetery. House strictly private, please. Michael Kelly, Caltra, Colleens, County Sligo, peacefully at the Northwest Hospice, Sligo, reposing at McGowan's Funeral Home, Ballina, this evening from 5:30 until 7:00. Funeral will arrive at St. James's Church, Eastgie, tomorrow for 12 noon Requiem Mass, followed by burial in Rosslea Cemetery, Eastgie. House private tomorrow morning, please. Mary Leonard, ní Scally, Birmingham and formerly of the Domain, Loughlin, Castlereagh, County Roscommon. Funeral arrangements will be announced later. Yvonne Lochran, ní Brock, Upper Main Street, Ballyhaunis, peacefully in Sunnis Nursing Home, Knock. Reposing at Donaldin's Funeral Home, Clare Street, Ballyhaunis, this evening from 5 o'clock until 7. Funeral arriving to St. Patrick's Church, Ballyhaunis, tomorrow morning for funeral mass at 11 o'clock. Burial afterwards in the local cemetery. House strictly private. Andrew McGrath, London, UK and formerly of Clunaholy, Lizacull, Castlereagh, County Roscommon, peacefully, reposing in the Sharkey Funeral Home, Loughlin on Sunday from 4 o'clock until 6. Removal from his home on Monday at 11 o'clock to Christ the King Church, Lizacull, arriving for Mass of the Resurrection at 11:30, followed by interment in Lizacull Cemetery. House strictly private. John Joe Meenahan, Wing Road, Carn Fowler, Belmullet, peacefully at Mayo University Hospital. Funeral arrangements will be announced later. Martin Murphy, London, Brackleckboy Village and formerly of Le Carrow, Ballyhaunis, peacefully at Northwick Park Hospital, London. Reposing at Donnellan's Funeral Home, Clare Street, Ballyhaunis on Friday evening from 5 o'clock until 7. Funeral arriving to St. Patrick's Church, Ballyhaunis on Saturday morning for funeral mass at 11 o'clock, with burial afterwards in Ballyhaunis Cemetery. House strictly private. Pauline O'Halloran, Kinnard Place, Kinnard, Enniscrone, County Sligo and formerly of Kilrush, County Clare and Woodford, Essex, peacefully at Sligo University Hospital. Reposing at McGowan's Funeral Home, Ballina, this afternoon from 3 o'clock with removal at 4 to the Church of Our Lady Assumed into Heaven, Enniscrone, arriving at 4:30. Requiem Mass tomorrow morning at 11 o'clock, followed by burial in All Saints New Cemetery, Kilrush, County Clare, arriving between 4 o'clock and 4:30. Josie Philbin, ní Tierney, Liz Killen, Ballinrobe, suddenly in her home. Reposing at St. Joseph's Funeral Home, Ballinrobe, tomorrow evening from 6:30 with removal at 8 to the family home. Funeral cortege will arrive at St. Mary's Church, Ballinrobe, on Saturday morning at 11 o'clock for Requiem Mass at 11:30 with the funeral proceeding to the Old Cemetery, Ballinrobe. And that concludes this morning's funeral notices. 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
10: Today's Business News, the independent body set up by the state to advise on keeping Ireland's competitiveness has called on the government to adhere to spending limits. The warning from the National Competitive and Productivity Council comes after a series of authorities cautioned the coalition about its accelerating expenditure, which is growing faster than any other Eurozone country. And elsewhere in business news, Ireland is still very reliant on imported fossil fuels, despite more energy coming from renewable sources. That's according to the SEAI. Last year, just over 78% of our country's energy requirement was met by imported fossil fuels, which is well above the European Union average of 57%. On the currency markets, the euro is trading at $1.14 and 84.7 pence sterling.
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10: Thanks for joining us this beautiful Thursday morning, the 16th day of July. It's Tommy Maron live today on the Ireland West Airport satellite cruiser at the wonderful Knock Shrine. We're here to mark the celebrations that will take place here at the shrine on Saturday to mark the 50th anniversary of the opening of the Basilica here in Knock. They've got a huge day planned, starting early morning, 10:30 here outside St. John's Rest and Care Centre, and the celebrations will go on throughout the entire day. And it's open to the general public, of course. So if you're anywhere in the region on Saturday, make sure to visit the shrine here. It's almost 10:15.
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10: Now, quick mention here to say good morning to all the hardworking staff in the mass enrollment offices here at the Shrine. They are wonderful people and they work very, very, very hard. Some listener has selling 2 Luke Combe tickets for Sunday in Slane Castle. If you want more details, you can give us a call here. And our good friend, Maura Horkin, good morning, Maura, has been in touch. She says, hope you're keeping well. We are. I wonder if you might just give a well-being session I'm running this Saturday in Horkin's Garden Centre at 3 o'clock, a mention. All are welcome. So if you're in the Garden Centre in Horkins, in Thurlock there, in Castlebar, 3 o'clock, there's a well-being session organised there by the wonderful Maura Horkin. Hope it goes well. Good morning to Noah Toher. Noah, hello. 16 today. Have a beautiful day. And it's the message from your granny who loves you very much. So Noah, we wish you all the very best of luck today. And a texter says, Tommy, I would love to say a big thank you to all the handmaids and stewards for the great work they do as volunteers at the Shrine every week of the year. And there are so many of them, and it's great to see them every weekend, particularly on busy Sundays. They're always here to help people around the place. And it's a nice lead-in to my next guest, who for many years was the head steward here at the Shrine in Knock, and that is the former head of Cairde Mhuire, and that's Tom Neary. Tom, how are you?
11: Not too bad, Tommy, and haven't the energy you have, but nevertheless.
10: You're holding well.
11: Doing sure a little are. Bit.
10: Yeah. You were the head steward here for many, many years, a close friend and confidant of Monsignor Horan. And, you know, you look 50 years on at the building of this basilica. The years have flown by.
11: Well, that's true. Of the 50 years, actually, I worked in that building for 40 of those. And because I was head steward, I had to do lots of organisational work, preparing people for the processions and leading them myself, and that's for the Marian processions, also for the Eucharistic ones, lining up groups for as ministers of the Eucharist, groups to look after the sacrament of the sick, and numerous other duties, including making the announcements and informing pilgrims of the ceremonies for the day and welcoming them. I did that for the 40 years while I was here.
10: Well, you were over there. And you know, sometimes I think people take all of this for granted because they arrive and everything is as it should be. But behind the scenes, it takes a lot of planning, Tom.
11: Well, I think that's where the work is really done, because I always felt when the day came, you could sort of sit back and let it happen. But the work had to go in always, because otherwise you wouldn't get results. We had the advantage that we had a permanent society here that kept the standard from year to year, and we weren't depending on just casual helpers that would come in for a day or two. So we had that consistency and standard that we never let drop down all the years, and that was thanks to the late Dame Judy Coyne, who gave her life here for the shrine and set a very high standard. And we had to keep to that level all the time. And she was with us for many of those years. I worked for years with her and found her to be an outstanding and great woman.
10: You had a few different bosses here during your time.
11: Well, that's true. But I must say, all of the people who were appointed to Knock, and I think the archbishops would agree, they always picked the best people, the people who felt had an interest in the shrine, wouldn't let it downhill. Because I remember Monsignor Horne saying to me one time, you know, a man could come in here and he might have no interest in the place and it could fall asunder. And that's true, but we had great, great Monsignore here, Joe Quinn, and we had, of course, Dominic Greeley, and the man himself,
10: Father
11: James
10: Richard
11: Horne.
10: And James Horne. Yeah.
11: And they were lovely people, and they were all different. And they all had their own styles, yeah. But they had spirituality and faith and interest in people. And Monsignor Horne especially lived for people, worked for people, was happy when they were happy, and always wanted to take on a challenge. He was never afraid of a challenge. When the building of the new church came up, that was one of his great desires, to cover the pilgrims, because he saw for years they were suffering with the floods and the wind and the bad weather, travelling long journeys, going home wet on the buses in the evening. He didn't like that, and it was very tough on the elderly and the sick and the people with special needs, and indeed the general public. That annoyed him immensely. So then when the first moves were made to build this new church, a number of the important things had to be decided. Where would the money come from? Where would it be built? How big should it be? And all of that preliminary was worked out. And I think the size has worked out very well, because most times it's full. You could have a building too big and to be empty a lot of the time. Or you could have one too small and to be useless. So I think the size was grand. It's standing on a very historic site where we had the home of the Byrne family. One third of the witnesses were in that little house that evening, and another woman who came in to visit Mrs. Byrne was there as well. So it's standing on a historic site. It's a flat site. It's not far from the Apparition Chapel, and that's what the Monsignor wanted. And the architect who was Dahi Hanley from Dublin, who did great projects in the city and was city architect for many years there, was helped with the Rennan brothers, Louis. And I think they did a great deal of the background work with him. He travelled widely too to get the best ideas he could for it. You know that it covers an acre of ground, that it's a building that's circular because you can fit more people into a circle than any other shape, and that was an important consideration. But all of that has worked out well. I remember the day the foundation stone was laid. It was the Feast of All the Irish Saints, the 6th of June, that would be 1974, and Pope Paul VI had blessed the stone in Rome, came over here. It was a slab of white Carrara marble from the quarries in Italy, and his name inscribed in front of it. I remember Archbishop Joe Cunningham himself, a native of the parish, actually laying the foundation stone.
10: He was there with his trowel
11: and his...
10: A great memory. Finally, Tom, you know, we look at the infrastructure of the shrine now, and it's incredible. The Lord wants this to happen because everything you see around you has been funded by the generosity of the people who come here and donate, because there's no government funding for this place.
11: That's true. But the funny thing about it is people had such confidence in Monsignor Horton that they backed him all the way. And the funny thing is, when the Basilica was opened that day, the 18th of July in 1976, there wasn't a penny owed on it. Everything, every bill was paid. And when it came to the building of the airport, they backed him in exactly the same way. At a time when money was scarce, there was unemployment, immigration, and tough times in Ireland, and poor wages and all that. And yet the people came and gave their little bits of donations. Some gave larger ones. And if you quiz them up, they'd say, "I'm not giving this to the airport. I'm giving it to Our Lady." That's what they would say.
10: Yeah.
11: And of course they gave it to Monsignor Horton as well.
10: As well,
11: they appreciated what he was doing.
10: They certainly did. And he has held in such high regard by so many people. Tom, lovely to talk to you. And we'll talk to you again on Saturday morning. You'll be here for the gathering.
11: That's right, yes.
10: Okay.
11: Well, Tommy, we're indebted to you for all you do for the shrine here and the publicity.
10: No problem. We're delighted to be here.
11: Congratulations to Midwest and what you do for sport, for so many things. We deeply appreciate
10: Thank you.
11: Keep the West flag flying.
10: We certainly be keeping the Mayo flag flying and the West flag for many, many more years. Thank you very much indeed, Tom. Stay there for a second. Just some of the people are calling in because we asked listeners to share their memories of the shrine here. This texter says, Michael John Foley here from Bushfield. It says, good morning, Tommy. Michael John Foley from Bushfield, Charlestown, was working with the company from Santry in Dublin, who were contracted to put the copper on the steeple of the Basilica. Michael John was living in Dublin, but stayed with his brother Jim and the family in Bushfield whilst they worked on the project. He told great stories of days he worked on the project, and on a fine day, it was the best view ever he had of the entire province of Connacht. I think we were debating earlier on the height of the actual steeple. Somebody said it's in just under 200 feet high. Would that be right?
11: That's right, yes.
10: Other memories. This texter says, when I was a child, I remember going to more than once to our school tour to Knock, and was amazed by the crowds of people and marching the grounds with our teachers, answering prayers of the Mass, which is coming through the speakers, and also singing all the hymns at the top of our voices. And when I came home, I said to my mum, when I grow up, I want to be a singer like the woman who sings in the walls at Knock Shrine. It's like magic. These are just wonderful memories.
11: Well, you know, just as that you mentioned there about seeing the spire, if you're in France, there's a place in France called Chartres, and they have a cathedral there, and you can see it in the distance, miles away. Knock is similar.
10: Yes.
11: You can pick up the spire a long way out.
10: Yeah, you can.
11: You know, it's a kind of an attraction or a kind of an invitation almost to come in.
10: To come in, yeah. Other memories. Listening to your programme this morning from Knock, I've such happy memories of going to Knock as a child with my parents, sadly now gone to their home in heaven. It was such a full day out, and the excitement going to the stalls after the ceremonies. As a child, my parents and I and siblings would walk our three times around the church reciting the rosary, then the Stations of the Cross, and then Mass, then going to a cafe in Knock to eat and get holy water to take home. Now it's my turn to go with my children and grandchildren and pray for them, light the candles, and pray for my beloved parents and for all of my grandparents. Such happy memories of Knock. God bless Monsignor Horan. Rest in peace. Buckets more coming in. This is from Michael in West Sligo. He said, my great-grandmother walked to Knock from Curry in South Sligo after the apparition. At that time, people were taking pieces of plaster from the apparition gable. She took home a small piece, and it has come down four generations to me. It's the most precious possession I own. That's from Michael in West Sligo. Michael, thanks for sharing that one with us this morning. This texter says, I was there in 1979 when the Pope arrived. It was a fantastic event, and I remember all the media hype all over the world at the time. It was an incredible experience and one that I will never, ever forget. So thank you for all those. We'll go through more of your memories in just a second, but I do want to mention this. We got a call from a lady called Annie in Belmullet, and she says, Tommy, what a beautiful morning it is. Would you please mention a young man who came to my aid yesterday? I was with my 89-year-old husband, who can just about walk a few steps. He decided he'd like to go into the Beehive in Achill because we were out for a spin. And a young waiter called Oisin came flying over, helping him into his chair. And when we finished, helped him into the car. He was just such kind and a beautiful guy, and pretended nothing was happening. He said, what else would I be doing? We're so grateful. So please give him a shout out. And that's to Oisin in the Beehive in Achill. And that's from Annie in Belmullet. A good deed always deserves a mention on the radio.
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10: 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And that, of course, is O'Hara's of Foxford. And they're celebrating 75 years in existence this year. And they're giving us a hamper to give away every morning this week. So would you like to be today's winner of the hamper? Well, all you got to do is text the word Foxford right now, along with your name, where you're from, and your air code, because we need your air code to deliver the hamper next week. So get cracking on that one right now. 0818 3055 is our number, but it's a text and WhatsApp only competition on 087 900 4141. 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We're back here at Knock Shrine in a moment.
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10: Welcome back to Knock Shrine. Just before 10 o'clock, I know we lost connection for literally 10 seconds. I was mentioning the Courtyard restaurant there at Knock House Hotel, because there is a hotel in Knock, and whilst there's some lovely, beautiful cafes and restaurants in the village itself, it does have its own hotel. So to Ethna and all the staff down there for the wonderful service they provide, we want to say good morning to them. More of your memories from Knock, just quickly. This texter says, not today or yesterday, but our mum and dad would go to Knock back in the day. God rest them. They would cycle and they would pray for all of us. They always brought us home the little rosary beads, the holy water, and a little camera that would fit in the palm of your hand. You looked at it and you saw the story of Knock in little photographs. We were amazed and treasured the wonderful memories. Happy to say we are part of Knock ever since. Congratulations to all involved in 50 years of the celebrations of the beautiful Basilica. We are blessed to have Knock on our doorstep. That's from Carmelita Lee. She lives in Brownsgrove in Tuam. One listener sent us in a picture of their late dad with his daughter 40 years ago in Knock. Lovely memories of Knock. Visit regularly and always come away with something very spiritual, this listener says. Other texts, this one says, my memory of Knock, I made my confirmation in Knock in 1979. It was the centenary of the apparition. All kids from Mayo had confirmation there that year. Bishop Joseph Kenyan was the Bishop of Tuam at that time. Great memories. This texter says, here's Teresa. Teresa is from Ballygar in County Galway. She says, when I was a 10-year-old child, I came home one day from school very frightened because I had developed facial paralysis that day in the school. I hadn't a clue as I had no pain, but over a period of time I was brought to doctors and to hospitals where they told my parents that I would probably have this paralysis for the rest of my life. I had heat lamps on my face and all sorts to see if it might help, but nothing worked. My face looked deformed, like it moved from one side to the other, and I couldn't close my eye properly. As a 10-year-old child, I was jeered at like something children do. It was horrible. To make matters worse, my sister was getting married and I was supposed to be the flower girl, but I didn't want to ruin her photographs. This, by the way, was in 1977. I had this for about 4 months, maybe longer. We had a local parish pilgrimage to Knock. We were living in Ballymun in Dublin, so this was a full day excursion by bus. A close neighbour asked my mum if she could bring me with them, of course, which was absolutely no problem. Anyhow, due to the huge crowds at the special Mass in Knock, I got lost from my neighbour, but went up to get a blessing myself. I put my face to the priest to be blessed. I found my neighbour afterwards, and we began our journey back by bus to Ballymun in Dublin. The feeling on the bus was one of peacefulness and fun. Travelling up there was the rosary and prayers said, but on the return journey there was a feeling of peacefulness and happiness with a sing-song. The next morning, my facial paralysis was gone, and I mean yes, gone. And over the years, I go back to Knock in Thanksgiving. Knock has become even more of a magical, tranquil place thanks to Father Richard and the wonderful staff who have transformed all of the grounds. I always say miracles happen every day, but this was my miracle, and that was 50 years ago. Thank you very much. It's lovely to hear those, Grace Mulqueen.
0: Absolutely fantastic, Tommy. And, you know, I've worked at the museum. I'm in my 35th year, and I have such an amazing job. I get to hear stories and memories just like the ones you're reading out this morning. And what a privilege it is for people to come, and they leave lovely written memories and stories of their visits here, just like your last
10: listener.
0: So it's absolutely amazing.
10: So you're the head kiddie for the museum, and as you say, you've been working here for a long, long time. You have a special exhibition in the museum now. Is this only for the weekend?
0: No, it's actually beginning on Saturday, but it will run right to the end of the year. So it's really just to mark this very historic milestone. And, you know, I think everybody who has entered the doors of the Basilica over the last 50 years are part of its history and legacy. And, you know, sometimes I think if you listen to the national media, not the local and not our amazing local radio station, they would have you believe that people don't have faith. But we see to the contrary here every single day in, day out, year in, year out, just people, ordinary people coming. The Basilica can seat almost 3,500 people. And to be sitting there with all of those people, each person coming with their own personal prayers, petitions, and yet everybody joined in prayer. It's absolutely an amazing feeling.
10: Experience, yeah.
0: Yes.
10: I know part of the celebrations on Saturday, Grace, will include a special 10-minute video.
0: Indeed.
10: Tell us a little bit about that.
0: This video has been specially commissioned for this milestone, and it was produced by our amazing marketing and communications team here at Knock Shrine. So I have to give them a special mention and shout out. So that's Noreen Mulhern and Claire Lavin. And it's really, you know, it's not just about the building, it's about the people. Because Knock has always been about people, right from the very beginning, 1879. Since then, it's always been about people. And that film will be launched here on Saturday, and it will be running in the museum then right to the end of the year, so anybody can come in and have a look. And just to maybe say a few words about our little exhibition in the museum. So the centrepiece of the exhibition is the original architect's model. And, you know, if you don't have an eye for drawings and architecture, you know, seeing a plan on paper is very different to seeing a model, a 3D perspective. And that model was presented to Monsignor Horan and his committee in February 1971, and unanimously accepted and approved as the design for the church. And you know the saying, a picture paints a thousand words, and as does a model. And that's an amazing exhibit, so everybody can see that. And just to mention, we have a new showcase, custom-made showcase, to display the model, and that was funded by the Heritage Council this year in the Community Heritage Grant Scheme, so we're very thankful for that. Also, the exhibition will include a lot of photographs from our own archive here, from the archive of the Western People newspaper, photographs from the late Henry Wills, also photographs from the late Seamus Malee from Knock, and of course photographs, more recent photographs from his daughter Sinead. But we have a couple of photographs that came from local families as well, because I love the local perspective. And one of them is a lovely photograph that shows Tom Cunyan from Knock driving the peg to mark the central point of the Basilica, and that was donated by the Cunyan family. And we've had another photograph which just came in recently from the Conboy family in Adrigool, and it's of the late Frank Conboy, who many people will remember, such a lovely, lovely man. But there's a photograph of Frank and two of his co-workers at the very top tip of the spire, which is 57 metres high.
10: Okay, you can 57
0: or 190 feet high.
10: 190,
0: yes, yeah.
10: Wow.
0: And Frank himself was a legend, but legend has it that Frank was the last person to touch the tip of that spire. I just love, you know, stories and
10: like
0: memories like that. We are also opening a very special visitor's book for the duration of the exhibition. And that's for anybody who would like to include a personal memory, a story, remember somebody who was involved. As we said, the exhibition will run to the end of the year, and we hope people will come to visit. We're open every day, 10 a.m. to 6 p.m. and, as always, free admission.
10: Brilliant. And, you know, it's a beautiful place to browse. You still have the little cottage down
0: there. We do, the lovely thatched house. And I was just saying there, I was talking to a lovely man whose grandfather was from Trina Glerick in Kilchimaw. He was in visiting yesterday. He lives in Manchester all his life. And he just got very emotional when he came out of the thatched house. And he said, I remember visiting my grandfather. It's all about memories.
10: It is.
0: Nostalgia, remembering. Yeah. And it's lovely because sometimes we get 2 and 3 generations coming. So grandparents are able to tell their grandchildren about living in something similar to that. Yeah.
10: Brilliant. Grace, as always, thank you very much for joining us today.
0: Thank you, Tommy.
10: And look forward to seeing you again on Saturday. That's
0: thank
10: Grace Mulqueen. And if you come to the Shrine in Knock, make sure to pay a visit to the museum, not just this weekend for the 50th celebrations and that special exhibition, but all year round.
0: And just one last comment, you had the fantastic Donald Cosgrove interviewed earlier, and Donald was one of the team that built the Basilica 50 years ago. So Donald has been very busy the last few weeks contacting all those people who are still living, because we have a lovely photograph of Monsignor Horan in 1974 and the construction team. So many of those people are going to be here on Saturday. And so if they're listening, come along, folks. We love to hear your stories and memories
10: of your time
0: of
10: here.
0: Of your time here.
10: Yeah,
0: right.
10: Well, so many listeners are sharing their memories. Lorraine says, I'm 48 years of age. Tom Neary taught me and my siblings in Ball Secondary School. One amazing man, one amazing teacher. My God, he's going strong. God bless him. Wishing him good health and happiness. Fantastic man. His knowledge second to none. That's from a past pupil, Lorraine. I will pass that on to Tom. Listening to Midwest all the way up the reek this morning. My story about Knock Shrine. My late mother was so devoted to Knock and Our Lady. She was never interested in visiting any other holy place, whether it be Lourdes or the like. As long as she got to Knock, that was the main thing. John says, great to hear coverage of the Shrine. Is there any staff members there who have been there from the very beginning or close enough to it? I don't know what the answer to that is, Grace. You might think about that for a second. Other texts. Helen, my abiding memory of Pope John Paul's visit is the overwhelming feeling in my heart when he actually touched down and arrived. I can't describe the feeling in my heart. I can remember it to this very day. Loads more. This text from my mother brought me to Knock as a young lad. There were only stalls on the street then in a very small church. My mother sadly no longer with us, but she's seen the Pope there, and that was one of her wishes in life. And Knock holds a very special place for me. Other memories from listeners. When we were young, our summer holiday was a day out in Knock. It only happened when we had the hay and the turf all saved, and the turf home in the shed and the hay in the shed as well. Texter says, open to correction, but I recall being at the Aconry Diocesan pilgrimage, and the Basilica was not officially open, but it was opened for a special mass that day as it was a downpour. If I'm right, Bishop Fergus led the first pilgrimage there, possibly third Sunday of May 1976, the year he retired. That's from Vincent. I think you're right about that, because Noreen was telling me earlier on that even though the official opening was the 18th of July, Grace, they had to open it one Sunday that when there was a downpour, and they had a kind of a makeshift altar put up.
0: Absolutely. It was an absolute downpour, and as Tom Neary and everybody here today has said about Monsignor Horan, he was always about people and for the people, and he just couldn't bear to watch people in wheelchairs and on stretchers absolutely getting soaked wet. So a last minute decision as Monsignor Horan, and everybody snapped into running from all sides, gathering everything they needed for mass, chalices, whatever it was, and everybody inside.
10: Brilliant. Mary says, my late dad always took our neighbour to Knock when we were kids, and our neighbour, a lady, brought us home the little beaded purses. I always went to Knock with my Leaving Cert class, this is obviously a teacher, to pray for our Leaving Cert students. In some cases it didn't work. Anyway, she says there was hundreds of people there, and we went into confession, and guess what? It was our local priest who was visiting that day to hear confession. What are the chances? Probably 100 to 1, Mary, but there you are. Thank you very much, Grace. Grace Mulqueen there, the curator of the beautiful museum here at Knock Shrine. We're here until 11 o'clock. It's a beautiful, beautiful sunny morning. It's also sunny down in Ballina for the Salmon Festival.
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15: 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A bonus event on Sunday night with the hilarious Kate Kerrigan and Ballina Arts Centre for a night of unforgettable laughter to end the festival in style.
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10: Mea culpa. I put my hand up here at the Shrine in Knock. I can't tell a lie. That is the wrong file I just played for the Ballina Salmon Festival. As I mentioned earlier on, it's the Marion Brown 5K Memorial Walk Run this evening, 6:30 at Beleek Track. So that's in memory of Marion, who was a woman who dedicated her time and her life in helping the Ballina Salmon Festival. So that's this evening, 6:30 at Beleek Track, the Marion Brown 5K Memorial. Then tomorrow night, it's the gathering of the boats. And on Saturday, they have that River Moy swim. And of course, the fireworks with the grand finale display and the final of the busking competition on Saturday as well. And of course, Kate Kerrigan rounding off the festival on Sunday night at the Ballina Arts Centre. When we come back, we'll announce our winner in the O'Hara's competition. You can stop texting and WhatsApp again, and we'll just tell you again what's happening here on Saturday.
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10: It's not every day of the week somebody celebrates a 57th wedding anniversary, so a quick call out to the wonderful Nancy and Sean Keevans from Ballymote in County Sligo. They are celebrating 57 years of wedded bliss today, so congratulations to Sean and Nancy. And that's from their proud daughters, Anne, Lisa, Tracy, Karen and Diane. And I'm sure there'll be big celebrations over in Ballymote for Nancy and Sean Keevans today. 57 years married. Congratulations. Winner of our O'Hara's hamper, very quickly before we go to Noreen, who has some important news to give us, breaking news. Our winner of the hamper this morning was on my screen a minute ago. Here it is, Andy McHugh from Barnacoige in Swinton. Now, there's a bit of a coincidence, because Barnacoige is more or less where the airport is located, and that was the work of Monsignor Horan. So you see, he's at work up there in heaven. Andy McHugh, the computer has picked you from Barnacoige in Swinford. You've just won yourself an O'Hara's hamper. Congratulations to you, Andy. That will be delivered to you next week. Head of communications here at the Shrine is Noreen Mulhern. How are you, Noreen?
6: I'm very well, Tommy.
10: Thanks for joining us. So look, you want to just calm everything down and tell listeners on Saturday, rain, hail or sun, and we know it's going to be sun, the only place to be is here in Knock.
6: Absolutely. And I think before I do go into the details of Saturday, I just want to say this has been a fabulous, emotional morning, and to see the three gentlemen in particular come together and chat, and it's just a little taster of what Saturday morning is going to be like. So we're gathering on Saturday morning at 10:30 here in St. John's Rest and Care Centre. We will have light refreshments and a gathering for parishioners and for pilgrims and people from far and near. They're more than welcome to come and join us. And over the course of the morning, we will have the showcase, as Grace said, of the new film that we have produced about the Basilica. And it's about the people who have been a part of the story. And you get the feeling of that today, Tommy, not just from the three men that you interviewed, but from your listeners that they're calling in. The Basilica, the story of the Basilica is the story of the people who have come through its doors over the last 50 years. The silent prayers, the candles that were lit, and that's the feeling that we are trying to promote and gather for Saturday morning. So that short film will be launched, and then Father Richard and yourself will have a little conversation about his time here at Knock and his special memories of different occasions that have occurred here. And we will invite not just the three gentlemen that you met today, but anybody who has memories of the Basilica down through the years. They're more than welcome to come and to share all of those memories with us. And over the course of the morning, at 10 o'clock, 10:30 and 1 o'clock, Grace and her team in the museum are offering a very exclusive tour of Knock Basilica. So you will have the opportunity not just to find out more about all the magnificent artworks that are in the Basilica, but also there will be behind the scenes. So you will get the opportunity just for one day only to see areas of the museum, or I beg your pardon, of the Basilica that are not normally open to the public. So the sacristy, the vestry, the outdoor altar. So that's something
10: special
6: and unusual. And as I say, we're just doing that for the one day, which is this Saturday. So just to remind your listeners, those tours are taking place at 10 o'clock, 10:30, and 1 o'clock.
10: Okay.
6: And then in the afternoon, we'll have anointing of the sick at 2:30, because the sick have always had a very central part in the story of Knock, and were central to the Monsignor's motivation for building the Basilica. And then we'll have a very special mass of Thanksgiving at 3 p.m. And we invite everyone to come and join us. It's a wonderful milestone. It's a milestone in the story of Knock, and it's a tribute to everybody who has been involved in its story for the last 50 years.
10: Yeah, and so many happy stories, and so many stories, particularly for people calling in this morning who are remembering it from their own childhood, which
6: Absolutely.
10: Is lovely, and the devotion that their parents had to it.
6: Yes.
10: And hopefully, fingers crossed, that will be handed down to the next generation. Noreen, thank you for having us here. We've really enjoyed our morning.
6: We have thoroughly enjoyed having you.
10: Thank you. And we will be talking to you again on Saturday. That's Noreen Mulhern, the Head of Communications here at the Shrine in Knock. Finally, some more memories. Mrs. Coyne, that's Judy Coyne, was a founding member of Knock Shrine. She was from Belcarra Castlebar. She was instrumental in getting Knock where it is today. And indeed, Tom Leary alluded to that. And you know what? This one really brings back memories to me. This text says, our neighbour's family always came from Dublin every summer, and they went to Knock, and then they'd always come back our way, and they'd give us the sticks of rock with rock from Knock in the middle of. Can you still get the sticks of rock?
6: You still
10: here?
6: Get with sticks
10: rock,
6: of rock,
10: rock from Knock.
6: Rock from Knock. You can indeed.
10: They'll never die. Of course, they used to be great for the teeth, and they also gave us those little picture cameras. They were just so special.
6: I have memories of those myself. They were amazing.
10: They were
6: simpler times, simpler times.
10: Sure were. All right, that's where we leave it for today. Thanks to Kieran. Thanks to all the crew back at base, and of course to our sponsors, which is the wonderful people at Westport Estate and Westport Adventure Park. Tomorrow morning we're actually heading off this evening to Clare Island. We're doing a special feature on our series of loneliness and isolation live from Clare Island Community Centre tomorrow morning from 9 to 11. So if you're out on the island, Clare Island, tomorrow morning, come and say hello. Till then, from all of us here on the Tommy Maron Show, have a good day and take care.
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10: Good morning, I'm Scott Stevens. Up to 500 jobs could be cut by Aer Lingus, with around 6% of flight capacity being affected too. The company is cutting 3 long-haul and 4 short-haul routes from its schedule. The Dublin to Seattle service will also be reduced to summer only. Aer Lingus says it will consult with employees and their representatives throughout the process. Editor of Travel Extra, Owen Corry, has been looking at where the cuts will take place.
11: Well, as you know,
12: that's 290 in head office, that's the administration end, 140 cabin crew and 70 pilot positions. The services to Denver, Minneapolis, Las Vegas are all going to be discontinued from December of 2026, and 4 short-haul routes split Frankfurt, Hamburg and Malta.
10: The Justice Minister has said Ireland needs to wait on concrete evidence before making a decision on the Ohanish Alumina plant. A Department of Enterprise investigation into whether component materials for aluminium are ending up in the Russian military supply chain is expected to be inconclusive. More than €100 million worth of alumina has been exported from the plant to Russia so far this year. As he meets with fellow EU Justice Ministers in Dublin this morning, Minister Jim O'Callaghan said he wants to see the report before expressing a view.
11: No, my colleague Minister Burke is conducting a report and a review within his department. My understanding is that report will be coming out within the next 10 days or so, 2 weeks. So I think we need to await the outcome of that report. We really need to see the hard evidence before we start formulating any conclusions on these matters.
10: And still to come, 20 counties remain

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0: Wexford has been added to the list of counties under a status yellow high temperature warning this week. 20 counties in the Midlands, West and South are already under a similar advisory until 6 a.m. tomorrow. It includes all of Connacht. Carlow, Kilkenny, Leash, Offaly, Cork, Limerick, Tipperary and Waterford will fall back under the warning from noon until 8 p.m. that day, while Wexford will also be placed under the warning. Alan O'Reilly from Carlow Weather says this heatwave could be a record-breaking one.
2: The longest heat wave is 14 days from 1976. Previously, there was 12 at Kilkenny. So it could be a kind of an almost record equaling for second place today at Moor Park. Oak Park as well is not far behind, one day off. And we don't very often see heat waves over 10 days in Ireland.
3: The weather forecast with Connolly's Audi, Ballina, Sligo and Galway, where ordering your 262 vehicle is easy at connollys.ie.
0: Today will be very warm and largely dry across the region with plenty of sunshine. One or two isolated showers are possible in the afternoon and evening. Highest temperatures of 25 to 29 or 30 degrees with light northeast or variable breezes.
3: The weather forecast with Connolly's Volvo Cars Galway, where ordering your 262 vehicle is easy at connollys.ie.
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0: Now, first in golf, Rory McIlroy begins his bid for a second triumph at the Open this afternoon. The Masters champion tees off at 3:15, looking to better his seventh-placed finish last year at Portrush. His Hollywood clubmate, Tom McKibben, is one over par midway through his opening round at Royal Birkdale. Cork amateur David Howard is just out on course. There's a 12:15 start for reigning amateur Open champion Stuart Grehan, while 2011 winner Darren Clark is out 32 minutes later. Padraig Harrington has a 1:20 start to his opening round today, and Shane Lowry tees off just after 10-3. In soccer, England manager Thomas Tuchel says he will stay on until his contract expires at the end of Euro 2028. He has been criticised for his tactics during their 2-1 defeat to Argentina in the World Cup semi-final last night. England now face a third-place playoff with France in Miami on Saturday, while holders Argentina take on Spain in Sunday's showpiece in New Jersey. And lastly, Sam Prendergast will start at out half for Ireland's Nations Championship game at New Zealand on Saturday morning.
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8: 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Yesterday's snowball game for €8,700 was not won. 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
6: Now, a very good morning from Paul and Jerry. Welcome along to the Mid-Morning Show. Jerry, you've recovered after Ballina yesterday, the Heritage
2: Day. Well, I go one step further.
6: I missed it, unfortunately.
2: Yeah, you missed it, in fairness, you did. But you
6: and I missed a great day.
2: You missed a great day. In fairness, now, I would say probably their biggest ever.
6: No doubt about it.
2: It was packed capacity, Paul. But in fairness to them, they do run it well. They run it like clockwork, so there was plenty of parking, plenty of everything, plenty of amusements, plenty of activity, plenty of food, and plenty to see and do all day long.
6: Good man, you. Yourself. Yeah. Now, Jerry, as we said, as we move on towards this weekend, big week, sporting weekend, can't forget our neighbours, Jerry.
2: We're not going to forget.
6: In the hurling.
2: We're not going to forget our neighbours in the hurling, but I will say one more thing. I think I'm going soft. I watched all that soccer match last night.
6: Did you?
2: Last evening. I certainly did. And you know what fascinates me?
6: What?
2: Up to the halfway mark and a little bit beyond, the manager, Thomas Tuchel. Well, he was the greatest man that ever came near a pitch. He was a genius. And he had the football and brain of the millennium, not of the century. And what that man could do and what that man couldn't do, and all these commentators could very clearly see why Thomas Tuchel was appointed. The previous guy, good, but he played defensive football. Not this man. Away we go. On we go anyway to the end of the match. Sack him. Fire him. The greatest disaster.
6: Crazy,
2: he knows nothing.
6: Stuff, yeah.
2: He's stupid. What are we going to do? Boo-hoo-hoo. It's remarkable
6: how a person's fortune. He shoved the subs into defence.
2: Yeah.
6: And he forgot about Messi roaming around.
2: He left Messi out on the wing.
6: He did.
2: And he gave him plenty of room to do what Messi does best. Messi is anything but Messi, let me tell you in action.
6: Yeah, right.
2: He's anything but Messi. But it was fascinating to watch how the turnaround comes.
6: Yes. Oh, yeah, yeah. Today's hero, tomorrow's villain.
2: It's a tough game.
6: Yeah.
2: It's a tough game.
6: But the same can be said again.
2: 150%. Yeah. I was going to say that, but then I said I might go too far.
6: But anyway, listen, as we said, commiserations to England. They just, as we said, the last 25 minutes, they just fell apart.
2: Can I ask you another question?
6: You can indeed.
2: Will Argentina do it?
6: They'll have a job.
2: Yeah.
6: They'll have a job.
2: Yeah.
6: Now, but Jerry, don't ask me.
2: I know.
6: Or don't ask you.
2: We're only talking.
6: But I tell you, let's turn to Galway.
2: Let's turn to Galway. As we said, we wish them well. Will you do a bit of housekeeping before we do?
6: Okay.
2: Yeah.
6: If you want to get a contact, request, dedication, any particular song that might put a smile on your face, it's more than welcome to give us a text. 087-941-41. And please remember, that number is for text and WhatsApps only. It's not possible for us to answer that call because it's exclusively for text and WhatsApps. 087-941-41. That is thanks to everybody's favourite Irish pub in New York City. Connolly's Pub and Restaurant just off Times Square, and I bet you a pound note he'll be showing the hurling live.
2: Do you know who came into him? Your man that used to be on the BBC, that commentator that got sacked off the BBC. Not got, but he left after a while. He was a big footballer as well. What's his name? The fellow with the... Oh, God almighty.
6: And he came into Burnley.
2: He was in... There's a picture of himself in Burnley there together.
6: Anyway, I guarantee you the hurling beyond there in Burnley's the weekend is about 50 screens in it. 0818 3055 is our telephone number, and studio at midwestradio.ie is our email address. We'd love to hear from you. Now, as we said, good luck to Galway on Sunday.
7: Against Limerick.
6: Now, this was recorded a few years back by the fabulous Conquerors, Galway-based band. And they reckon Galway are back.

Stone, Man Crash and Carol Rose.

time.

0: Yeah, we wish them well. Our neighbors in Galway, let's hope you do the business on Sunday. Galway are back, and I'll tell you what, Cherry. Now the listener said, ah, go on, lads, will you play Dermot O'Brien and the old Galway Shawl?
1: Well,
0: so we'll have to do that with the greatest of pleasure in just a little
1: while. I'm sure there's an eye in a needle, because it's a classic piece of music for our friends in Galway. It's nice to be neighbourly.
0: It surely is, Cherry. Now, two tickets for sale for Luke Combs. Oh, Lord, a few months ago, people, they couldn't wait to buy a ticket. And now there's tickets for sale all over the place. Yeah. Two tickets for Luke Combs for Saturday. Standing tickets selling at face value or below. So you might do a deal on those tickets. Best wishes to Charlie on the reopening of his late mother's Corcoran's Drapery in Newport.
1: Great.
0: Wishing you every success. Love and best wishes from your relatives and friends in Glen Hess. Good to see new business open, as Tommy said earlier.
1: This was a really old business.
0: I remember it well.
1: It was a classic business. And they used to hang the stuff outside.
0: Is it on the corner there?
1: It's right on the corner below the hotel as you're making your way on for Acle. And I'm delighted to see that's open again.
0: Shirt,
1: great.
0: Tie, suit, whatever you want. Corcoran's Drapery. Good morning from Patrick, from Bernard, from John and Brendan on the Acle Express.
1: Now, would you have, would any you know Annie Cuff a happy third birthday? Wish her well, and we love her to the moon and back from her nanny Cuff in Inver. And Vinnie and Angela Joyce are celebrating their 31st wedding anniversary, and they're from Claremont and Claremorris, and that's in from the Joyce family. And a request for Carmel Tarmy in Williamstown, who celebrates her birthday today. Lots of love from her family, and just wanted to bring to people's attention, on Sunday last, we decided to go to the Owenany Wind Farm in Ballacorrick and take the 5K walk. Well, the facility is second to none, right on your doorstep, and I can praise it. Enjoy it. Well done to Cathy and all the team. The walk was fabulous, and back to the cafe and the visitor centre for refreshments. What a selection they have too, to suit all tastes. Anyone that hasn't already visited should certainly give it a go. Credit where credit is due. Thanks for airing this, says Seamus.
0: Girl, Amelia Margaret Cherry. Row, here's one that you selected from Modern Romance. It's called The Best Years of Our Life.

0: Ah, that is one great song from A Modern Romance, Best Years of Our Life. And I tell you what we'll do, we'll nominate that particular song as today's all-time classic.
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0: the girls from Clare.
1: Ah, I love it. I love that line from Michael Lynch. Many's man was snared by a girl from County Clare.
2: Are you serious?
1: Yeah, well done to you, Michael.
2: Kind of got caught, is it like?
1: Well, yeah, most snared. Huh? She caught him. Now, by the way, Michael Lynch is coming up in concert. Very special church concert in Glenimady shortly. So watch out for details on that with Michael Lynch. Jerry, let's have a look at some of the stories making the pages
2: lovely, today.
1: Here's a nice, easy story. Making a cuppa is the top act of kindness.
2: Isn't it a nice thing to hear? And it beats even
1: helping. Can I make you a cup of tea?
2: Well, I make you a cup of tea. It even beats saying, will I carry that bag for you? It beats saying, will I help you across the road? It beats saying, do you want anything done around the house?
1: Right.
2: That's all grand and it has its place. But the number one act of kindness, a random act of kindness, is if somebody comes into your house or you meet someone, you'll say, either will I make you a cup of tea if they come into the house, or if you're out around the town, like maybe people yesterday now in Ballina, will you come in for a cup of tea or a cup of coffee? The nicest thing you can say to someone. Angela, it's lovely. Don't your eyes light up when you hear that?
1: That's probably one of the most common phrases. Will you like a cuppa?
2: That's right. And don't your eyes light up when you hear it?
1: Yeah, so keep that on. Keep an act of friendliness on top of everything.
2: Keep in with the girls from Clare.
1: Does your dog love his ball?
2: Yeah,
1: but if
2: your dog love his ball as well.
1: He may have an addiction.
2: That is exactly right. Isn't that hard to believe
1: now?
2: But that's exactly right. They say that when you see dogs and they're gone belubas for the ball, that the problem with it all then is that when the ball is taken from them, they kind of suffer from withdrawal symptoms. And it's the same as a human being. They're equating this with someone that has an addiction maybe to smoking cigarettes. That's right. So, and who knows this better than your good self?
1: Yes.
2: So you're smoking your cigarette, and maybe you're deprived of your cigarettes that you run out of them and the shop is closed. Right? And you have to go through the night and you're absolutely, well, you'll go through fire and water.
1: Well, I remember, God be with the days, I remember when I was smoking, Jerry, I was coming back from it. Who was playing somewhere one night, a gig, and I drove 20 miles out of my way.
2: See.
1: To get a shop that'd be open to sell cigarettes.
2: Before you went home.
1: I was that desperate.
2: You were desperate.
1: Yeah.
2: Well, that's the way it is now with a dog and a ball. Some dogs display that kind of behaviour.
1: Wow.
2: So if it's a thing, you see them gone mad for it, and then when you deprive them of the ball, they're jumping around, and they're palpitating, and the tongue is blowing around their knees, you have to say to yourself, I better phase down on the ball.
1: Give him the ball.
2: That dog is a bit of an addiction going.
1: Now, needless to say, I'm off the cigarettes a long time in case people think I'm still smoking.
2: No.
1: What about Luke Combs?
2: Well, now, Paul, Luke Combs.
1: Well, I'm looking at a picture of Luke Combs here, and in fairness, I mean, Michael Bublé is a fine man, but I mean, he's no George Clooney, in fairness.
2: Well, I have news for you now.
1: What? There's a bananas for him.
2: George Clooney and Luke, he's bigger, he's considered a bigger sex symbol.
1: Luke Combs.
2: Yes, then George Clooney and Michael Bublé and half the World Cup team put together, they're gone, met the girls love them.
1: Oh, why is that, Jerry?
2: They like that, people like that rawness, Paul.
1: Right.
2: You know, the likes of
1: us. But he's a big man now, in fairness. Not that there's nothing wrong with a big man.
2: People mightn't be keen on the likes of us now. They kind of consider us kind of bits of pretty boys, bits of preps.
1: Oh, my God.
2: Do you know what I mean? Yeah, we're nice.
1: I mean, not as a pretty boy.
2: Yeah, we're clean shaven and, you know, this one short.
1: They like the rugged look of Luke.
2: The rugged look, the mountainy rugged look. People love that.
1: And he has the hat on him and he has the beard on him and he's look a wild look about him.
2: No, it cannot be taken from him. One top artist.
1: Yeah.
2: And this
1: but a lot
2: has,
1: of his stuff, Jerry, is very slow.
2: Yeah, but people will ring in now and say, I think, did he do a song called When It Rains, It Pours? Would you mind checking that now in your own good time? In System 2, if you don't mind, Paul, I'd say. In System 2. When It Rains, It Pours.
1: Right, okay.
2: I wonder, did he do that? If he did that, you could consider that an up-tempo kind of almost like normal country song. But I'll tell you this much, he's had a meteoric rise to the top.
1: He recorded it, right? I'll play it at me.
2: Well, you'll find out that that's
1: all right.
2: So what we're saying here is, and this is the Bank of Ireland that are saying this, would you believe, Paul, there's been a 28% increase on scamming?
1: And how does the scammers work it?
2: They don't give the answer to that here, but they're it's fake tickets, it seems. The scammers are printing fake tickets, are they? Or they're setting up fake websites now, because certainly, even though I'll tell you this much, if people make contact here with us if they need Luke Combs tickets, they won't be disappointed.
1: But how do we know they're not scams?
2: Well,
1: you have to be careful wherever you get them.
2: That's the day's work. But it seems that they set up these fake websites and people then who are desperate for tickets find this Luke Combs tickets for sale and they log in and they give their bank details and their money is gone and they might get a dodgy ticket or they might get no ticket at all. So the Bank of Ireland are saying,
1: so be careful.
2: Be careful. But
1: there's Luke Combs. I have a song lined up, When It Rains It Pours.
2: Ironic for today.
1: I don't know. Could you name three of his songs?
2: I can name that one and that one only.
1: Same.
2: When It Rains It Pours.
1: I couldn't even name that one. But anyway, revealed the most beautiful words in the English language.
2: Diaphanous.
1: What's that?
2: Diaphanous has come up as the most
1: diaphanous.
2: Yes,
1: the most beautiful word.
2: The most beautiful word.
1: It's you are diaphanous.
2: Well, I wouldn't go as far as saying diaphanous, Paul, because if I'm diaphanous, at most you can see through me, and you can see through me. But what we might say is, if you had a nice silky shirt on you today,
1: yes,
2: I would say to you, Paul, that is a diaphanous shirt you've
1: got. Diaphanous.
2: A diaphanous.
1: I remember that word.
2: Yeah.
1: And diaphanous.
2: Think of that now and find a context of that when you're
1: on. I'm in diaphanous form today.
2: No, you're not.
1: No,
2: because people will see, you'll say, right, you're invisible. But what you could say to a person when you meet them, if you see them wearing something nice and light now.
1: Yes, yes.
2: All right, a nice silky shirt. Right, and you know friends that wear silky shirts, haven't you?
1: I wear one myself.
2: Have you a trip to the Hawaiian?
1: I have, yeah. Well, yeah, over Spain or Portugal.
2: Well, you can say when you're out on the golf course, boys,
1: that's a diaphanous.
2: I felt rather diaphanous this morning. Ooh. And I wore this diaphanous shirt for you to see.
1: Well, you know, lads, I felt kind of diaphanous this morning and I wore this diaphanous
2: shirt.
1: Hence
2: the reason for wearing the shirt. It's nice and light and it's see-through. And the second most famous word then, most loved word, is ethereal.
1: Ethereal?
2: Yeah.
1: What does that mean?
2: Ethereal kinds of means airy, fairy, or almost out of this world.
1: Oh, I'm ethereal today.
2: I'd say there's been days when you have been ethereal.
1: I'm out of this world. Anyways.
2: Yeah, kind of like, you know,
1: fantastic.
2: God,
1: I'm ethereal today.
2: It's almost, no, you're either diaphanous now, you're ethereal. You can't be the
1: ethereal. I'm ethereal.
2: Stay ethereal now and you'll be all right.
1: Now, handbags.
2: Yeah. No, this is interesting.
1: This is amazing. Gen Z put essentials in their bras.
2: In their bras and in their
1: panties.
2: Correct. I couldn't think of that word.
1: No, tell me more.
2: I will. And it's an interesting thing, Paul, but what I'd like to know is, like, you know, they're saying about their wallet, and that'd be fair enough. But they're also putting their car keys in there.
1: In their bra?
2: Yes. And should, like, wouldn't
1: should
2: they be sticking
1: jingling?
2: In? But not alone would they be jingling, wouldn't they be sticking?
1: Yeah, they'd be sticking. The metal would be sticking
2: in. Bras, well, no. So keys. Bank cards.
1: Bank cards. I can see that. Yeah. Okay.
2: Lipstick is going in.
1: Yeah.
2: And wallets.
1: And a wallet in your
2: bra. Yes. That's what the Gen Z girls are doing. Put them in their bras.
1: And what are they putting downstairs?
2: The same thing if they haven't. Maybe, you know what I'm saying to you.
1: Yeah.
2: What's that word?
1: What?
2: Going loco and acapulco, like. You know what I'm saying to you? Hot day.
1: No bra.
2: Off. Correct.
1: Oh, yeah. So downstairs they put the wallet.
2: Yeah.
1: Well, how would they get at it?
2: Well, sure. How would you get at anything? If you put your wallet down your underpants, wouldn't you have to get at it?
1: I wouldn't
2: like to be tackling it. I wouldn't like to be going down for it.
1: Oh, no. So that's the new crack now.
2: That is the new crack. 73%, 28% between 18 and 29 said that they put it into their underwear, and 73% admitted that they put their phones, their bank cards, their keys, and their lip gloss into either their brassieres or in another item of their apparel.
1: I have to say, this is from people aged 18 to 29.
2: Gen Z, yeah.
1: Yeah, they're heading out bag free.
2: They're
1: I want
2: out
1: it free.
2: Free.
1: I don't want to clutter my
2: bag. No, I don't clutter my bag.
1: What about your... So, in other words, people who put stuff down their bras, 64% bank cards, 63% their ID down there, and keys, 61% for keys.
2: Can I ask you this?
1: A lip gloss.
2: So when they'd be abroad dancing, should they must be doing an awful lot of jingling and wobbling?
1: Well, I'd be thinking
2: should we all
1: the same thing,
2: around,
1: Jerry,
2: huh?
1: I don't know.
2: Like
1: now, feel the love of Galway.
2: Yeah.
1: What about this? Go on.
2: Galway, would you believe, has been put down as the number one city for romance, most romantic city in the country.
1: Right.
2: And it's also top on the rank for the best crack and the best destination for solo people as well. People who want to go on their holidays or go on their break on their own. They feel that by going to Galway, it's the best thing to do. It's the best city to accommodate them. Cork came in as the friendliest city in Ireland. And then Dublin was in a league of its own, crowning it the capital of Ireland's best food destination. So Dublin for food, Cork for friendliness, Galway for romance.
1: Right.
2: That's what we're saying.
1: Now, Jerry, getting away from the papers, what's on the telly tonight?
2: All right, well, now we'll do a couple of things, Paul. It's a football-free zone tonight for a change. So, Bre Baha Boss, an observational documentary following celebrants and the different types of celebrants now for different types of weddings around the country. That's on at 8:30 tonight for weddings, funerals, etc. Then we go to a brand new series of Faker Fortune, 8 o'clock on BBC One. Golf, by the way, BBC Two, highlights of the Open. Open, would that make sense?
1: Yeah.
2: 9 o'clock tonight anyway on BBC Two. And one more thing, lovely Cornwall, A Year by the Sea, Channel 5 at 8 o'clock.
1: Are you in a generous mood today, Jerry?
2: Paul, how much are you looking for?
1: €20.
2: For what?
1: I want to give you a bet.
2: For who?
1: For the British Open. Will you give €20 as a bet?
2: Will you give 10 of it?
1: I'll give 10 of it as well.
2: Right.
1: So €20 from Paul and Jerry. on a player of your choice in the British Open. So we'll go to the whatever Paddy Power bookmakers are giving the odds on, we'll give the same odds. So there you are. €20. All you have to do is text now. Text us 087-941-41. That's 087-941-41. €20 on a player of your choice in today's British Open. Okay, so away you go. We look forward to getting your texts on that player of your choice. Right, where are we going to go here now? Oh, Luke Combs, yeah.
2: Yeah, oh yeah.
1: When it rains, it pours, yeah. We said over 80, is it 80 or 150,000 people?
2: By two.
1: So 150,000 people heading off.
2: That's all I can tell you
1: now. What glorious weather they have for it. Goodness
2: me. Fenton may be a bit too warm.
1: Well, no, they'll have a ball, an absolute ball. Here he is, Luke Combs.

0: Yeah, when it rains, it pours. Superstar Luke Combs in Slane this weekend. Everybody heading there, really enjoy yourselves and have yourselves a ball, as we say. A great time in Midwest. It's 11:42.
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0: Ah, that is really nice. That's by the Bends, because a listener asked me to play The Shores of a Mary Kay by the Bends. I've gone in search of it. I can't find that particular song from them. They also said they like Been Through Here. Been Through Here by John Williamson. I might get that one later on in the programme. The Shores of Mary Kay I couldn't find, but I did find that one, Jerry, from the Bends.
1: Lovely.
0: Now, another listener said, Jerry, this the weather, blazing heat. Be careful about leaving animals out in the heat and make sure they have water. Okay, so it's very important, you know, this with the heat now, so be careful.
1: Vitally important, no doubt about it. And another thing as well, people, and I know they don't mean it, but they might forget, they bring their doggy with them in the car.
0: Yes.
1: See? And they say, oh, when I pop it into the shop for 5 minutes or
0: be
1: so.
0: Be careful.
1: That's a no-no as well. Just
0: so be
1: conscious.
0: Careful, make sure your animals have plenty of water or straw
1: shelter.
0: From bedding or anything like that. Make sure they do in this weather. It could be very distressing for animals. Thank you very much to a listener who reminded us of that. Also, can you please play Louis Armstrong, What a Wonderful World, for my mum, Maura Gannon and Balladrain, 91 tomorrow. And this comes from Eileen. I couldn't find the version for Louis Armstrong, but I found a delightful version, Jerry, from Anne Murray, and I'll play that now in a couple of moments' time. Good afternoon, Paul and Jerry. Hope all well after yesterday, which your adventure in Ballina. I'd love to hear Alice Morissette play Hand in My Pocket. Hope you have a wonderful day. Say Keith and Ballina, so there's songs we have to try and get to. Right, now away you go.
1: Right, Carmel Tarmy is in Williamstown and she celebrates her birthday today. Lots of love from all the family in Kilkelly. Good morning, listening to you in Roasting Donegal. Can you please play a request for my dear mother? Any song from Donegal, the county of Praying for Mayo. And thank you for that. And can you play Lindisfarne, Paul, and Run for Home? That's for Tommy today.
0: Oh, Tommy will try and get that for you.
1: Happy 57th wedding anniversary to Nancy and Sean Keevans in Ballymote, with love from their daughter and Lisa, Tracy, Karen and Diane. And please play Dr. Hook when you're in love with a beautiful woman. Can you please wish a very happy birthday to Dylan Lavelle? Please play, he's in the bog today, and that comes in from neighbour Henry and from all the gang. And Paul and Jerry, I think I must be the happiest man in Ballinamene this morning. I have to go over to England next week and was dreading it because of you know what.
0: Because he's on about this. If England had won the World Cup, they said it'd be bedlam over there. So anyway, there's from Sean. Anyway, good luck to you. One more, Jerry, there.
1: Now, one more. Now, this caller, it seems they're going to one of their local retail outlets. And you know the recycling system where you're going to put in the bottles and the cans.
0: You get
1: all
0: your
1: these
0: money
1: machines
0: back
1: are in the shop and you put them in. And you can go either one of two ways. You can press a button to get a receipt to get your money back, or you can donate it to charity. So that's what you have to watch, I suppose. And then if you get the receipt to get your money back, you bring it into the retail outlet and you get your money back,
0: right,
1: or you buy your product. But it seems in this particular instance, this shopper has experienced that they've tried to do that and they bring the receipt into the shop and the shop are not in a position to be able to give them their money back and they're wondering what's the story there.
0: Right, okay. Now, where do we see where we're going to go on now? Oh, I tell you where we're going to go now. Well, after the break, you're going to be talking to Mary McGrath.
1: I'll be talking to Mary McGrath because Mary McGrath is a wonderful woman who, we won't say what age Mary is now, but back in 1951, didn't Sam Maguire, about a week after they won it, come to her school? She's absolutely in flying form. And I said, will they win this step? Well, she said they will. And I said, why? She said, you know why? She said, they're full of madness. Wanted a great phrase. She said, they're full of madness, that young team. They're ready for
0: it. Dead on. And we'll add to the madness next week. I can tell you that, Jerry, with some great programmes planned here on Midwest. Now, I want to go back to Maura Gannon in Balladrain, celebrating a special birthday. She's 91 today. Maura, happy birthday just for you. A lovely version of What a Wonderful World from Anne Murray.

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1: 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Yvonne Toey, Lavey Manor, Charlestown. Month's Mind Mass in St. James Church, Charlestown, this Saturday morning at 10. Sean O'Boyle, Largan Boy, Ballyhaunis. 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Teresa Parsons, Clún Clevera, Kilasser, and formerly of Tonroe, Carracastle, Ballachadreen. Month's Mind Mass in St. James's Church, Carracastle, this Sunday morning at 10:30. Martin Derrig, Dromore, Clougher, Clare Morris, and formerly of Westport. Month's Mind Mass in Holy Trinity Abbey, Ballintubber, this Sunday morning at 11:00. Anniversaries, Anne Burke, Nee O'Boyle, Mayfield, Clare Morris. 6th Anniversary Mass in St. Coleman's Church, Clare Morris, this Sunday morning at 11:00. Damien Burke, Clún Fad, Ballyhaunis, County Roscommon. 12th Anniversary Mass in St. Patrick's Church, Clún Fad, this Sunday morning at 10:30. Katrina Canning, Ballylahan, Strade. 6th Anniversary Mass on the Feast Day of Our Lady of Mount Carmel in St. Peter's and Paul's Church, Strade, this evening at 8:00. Sally Kavanagh, Ní Gillespie, Íosquí, County Sligo. 22nd Anniversary Mass in St. James's Church, Íosquí, on Sunday morning at 10:00. Bernard Corr, Glenmore, Ballinlough, County Roscommon. 1st Anniversary Mass in Granlahan Church on Saturday evening at 8:00. Martin Kenny, Curryon, Badavari. 23rd Anniversary Mass in St. Joseph's Church, Keylogues, this Sunday morning at 11:30. Niall and Tisha Murphy, Seaside, Belmullet. Anniversary Mass in the Holy Family Church, Carn, Belmullet, this Sunday at 12:00. Nancy Rainey, Blaine Moore, Strade, Foxford. 1st Anniversary Mass in the Church of Saints Peter and Paul, Strade, this Saturday at 12:00.
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0: 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Alternative water supplies made available following overnight mechanical failure affecting supply in Bunny-Conlon. Ballinrobe solicitor meets with Mayo TDs amid ongoing dispute over new criminal legal aid model. Westport accounting student recognised as one of the highest achievers in Ireland and the world. And in sport, the AbbVie Mayo Senior League finals will take place this weekend. All these stories and more are coming up from 1 o'clock.
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2: The weather forecast with Connolly's Volkswagen Ballina, Sligo and Letterkenny. 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
0: Today will be very warm and largely dry across the region with plenty of sunshine. One or two isolated showers are possible in the afternoon and evening. Highest temperatures of 25 to 29 or 30 degrees with light northeast or variable breezes.
2: The weather forecast with Connolly Seat Sligo, where ordering your 262 vehicle is easy at connollys.ie.
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0: Yes, indeed. Nice one. Run From Home from Lindisfarne. Now, Jerry Lennon, put a year on that particular song.
1: Lindisfarne?
0: Yeah.
1: I'd be saying 1979.
0: I was going to say it around the 70s.
1: Would you say the same thing as me?
0: Yeah.
1: Now, let me do this before I forget, because a man rang me and he said he cleaned his windows yesterday evening and he used his windoline and he used his newspaper. So he squirted on his windoline and he rub with his newspaper and he thought under normal circumstances, grand. But whatever came over it yesterday evening hasn't it left all streaks in the windows.
0: Must be the heat.
1: I'd say
0: the heat.
1: It could be. It could be. Always uses it. Never a problem before. What would have gone wrong? Is it the heat?
0: I reckon the heat.
1: Would it be?
0: Well, that's what I'd be thinking.
1: Well, anyway, that's where this man is. That's the dilemma he's in.
0: So he wants to know, what can he do?
1: What can he do to remove his streaks? Windows, windoline, newspaper, job grand. Now the windows are covered in streaks.
0: Maybe someone could suggest what the problem is there. Enjoy your show. Could you please play any song from Megan Shocknessy for Godchild Shay out in the garden on the new swing? Up Mayo. Are you familiar with Megan Shocknessy?
1: Yes, Megan Shocknessy. Yes, didn't we? We've played Megan Shocknessy, I think, a couple of times.
0: Well, I'll tell you,
1: rings a bell anyway.
0: I will go in search.
1: Yeah.
0: Now, that's Marie. Marie convinced a friend of hers to book Spain in October.
1: Good
0: she
1: money.
0: Sent me a message that says she's booked it. And she hopes to be a fantastic trip. Well, I can tell you, it will be an absolutely fantastic trip in October, 2 weeks in October. Couple of seats left for the Mike Denver week there, if you're interested in going along. It's always a cracking week there. Happy birthday to Gaga Porrig Walsh, to our Gaga Porrig Walsh Balahi, from Rebecca, Daniel, Jessica, Matthew McDermott and Kian, not forgetting Jamie and Adam Walsh. And the message is, I'll see you later for some cake. Lovely stuff. What do we see? One more from me, Jerry. I want to wish happy birthday. You played that. Morning, lads. What people think about this white ghostly shirt the Mayo team are said to be wearing the next day? Should the green and red are our identity? Saying it clashes with Kerry colours. They'd need glasses, these people. We never had a problem playing with each other before. What's going on? Giving away our identity. I'd love to hear other people's views. So they're not happy with the colours. They reckon there's a clash. I can't imagine.
1: Sure, there was no.
0: I can't imagine the Mayo colours clashing with the Kerry colours.
1: Kerry are green and gold, very distinctive.
0: Well, no,
1: and Mayo
0: the
1: green and red. But I have a funny feeling, you know, that Mayo were asked to wear a colour like that before, where it was primarily white. And there was a little green and red strip then on either side.
0: I don't know. It doesn't make sense to me, but maybe it makes sense to the powers that be. I don't know. Now, tell me about Mary McGrath.
1: Mary McGrath, anyway, was 12 years young when, back in 1951, the teacher said to them one day, he said, "Now, boys and girls," he said, "smarten up and look your best and do your best," because he said Sam Maguire is going to come to visit the school.
0: Mm.
1: And lo and behold, Mary has memories of not alone Sam Maguire coming, but some of the players of the time, and she names them.
0: And what was Mary doing the school? Was she the teacher?
1: 12 years of age.
0: The 12 years of age.
1: The pupil in sixth class.
0: 12 years, 1950.
1: Blondie, yes, we didn't go there. We didn't take the calculator out, yourself. But
0: anyway,
1: actually, she has a great memory. She's
0: so
1: wonderful.
0: Jerry was in a conversation with Mary. And after that, we rolled straight into the green and red Mayo from the Saw Doctors, Jerry. Okay, here's Mary. With Jerry.
1: Well, Mary McGrath, good morning to you. How are you?
2: I'm not too bad at all, thank you, Jerry. Not too bad.
1: Are you enjoying the sunny weather, Mary?
2: Oh, it's beautiful, isn't it? Thank God. It is beautiful, yes.
1: Now, you have a wonderful story to tell, because I heard yesterday that you actually held the Sam Maguire when it came to Mayo back in 1951.
2: That's correct.
1: How did it all happen, Mary?
2: Well, I was in sixth class, England Cullen School, and the master the day before said to us, "Come in tomorrow, girls and boys, and be nice and tidy and clean." They're coming here with the Sam Maguire cup. So we were all excited, Jerry, every one of us. And then at 12 o'clock the next day, they pulled up outside the school and they came in. There was Eamon Mongrey, Tom Langan, Porrick Prendergast, the two McAndrew brothers, and Dr. Mickey Loftus.
1: God almighty. What was going through your head, Mary, when you saw all those players and the Sam coming into your school?
2: It was very exciting, Derek. It was very exciting. Yes.
1: And did they stay along with you?
2: They stayed for a while. They came. There was a good lot of boys in our village. And I was the only girl in the village.
1: Oh.
2: So
1: Well, you're spoiled.
2: I wasn't. Anyway, they came in and they said, "Well, right, we'll have this female blonde up here first." I was blonde that time.
1: Good girl.
2: Okay, I held the Sam Maguire. And as I was holding it, they said to me, "Is it too heavy for you?"
1: Yeah.
2: And I said, "No." Even if it was, I said no, because I was so excited.
1: And tell me, did they get a picture of it, Mary?
2: No, they didn't. There was no cameras that day.
1: I know.
2: And then my brother Paddy, he came behind me. He held it. And Paddy Healy, another lad from the village, held it also. So that's my memory, Jerry, of the Sam Maguire. And I hope I was... Hold it again, Jerry.
1: Well, God bless you. Well, I hope you certainly do as well. Mary, it must have been an exciting day. Like, can you remember? Because you have a great memory. So that
2: I remember it well. Yes.
1: So how many days after they won the All-Ireland did they come to you? Like, did it happen the week after or was it a few weeks?
2: It was not a few weeks. It was about a week.
1: About a week.
2: There was a good excitement in Mayo at the time. But it was about a week, Jerry. Yes.
1: Oh, God almighty. Well, that's fantastic. And Mary, what do you think now? Because you've been following it all down through the years. You tell me you were about 12 when this happened in 51. Is that right?
2: I was 13.
1: You were 13?
2: I was in sixth class.
1: So you just about made it. If it was a year later, you'd be gone.
2: Well, I would. I would really, yes, yes.
1: So
2: but I have very fond memories of it.
1: And Mary, those players that you mentioned earlier on now, all gone to God, it has to be said, God rest them. What were they like that day? Because it must have been, they'd have been almost like rock stars back then.
2: They were. They were all stars, that's right. God, you know, and I can remember, I can see Eamon Mongley so plain. He was dressed in a beige jacket. I can see him God. More so than anyone, isn't it funny, you know?
1: Tis, yeah.
2: And yes, yes.
1: You have a great memory.
2: Thanks be to God, Jerry. I mightn't have everything in health. But I have my memory.
1: And Mary, what do you think now? The countdown is on. Today is Thursday. We have, 8 and 2, 10? About 10 or 11 days to go. What, Mary, do you reckon are the chances on Sunday week?
2: I tell you something. They're going to win.
1: Well, what do you say?
2: We have a lovely team. We have a lovely, energetic team at the moment. They're full of madness. They're trying to go. They're full of madness, honest to God. They're ready to kick the ball, especially Ryan Dunhousher. He's fantastic.
1: Oh, he's fantastic. He is. Well, do you know something? That's a great bit of advice. That's the story of the day. They're full of madness. And that's the way to... And Mary, with the help of God, you'll get a chance. It's 75 years since you held Sam Maguire. Well, we have to make sure, if it comes the way, that you get an opportunity to hold it again. Do you mind me asking you one more question?
2: Yes.
1: Yeah. Are you still a blonde? Are you still a blonde, Mary?
2: not the natural blonde.
1: God bless you. Have a great day.
2: Thank you so much for calling me. Thank you, Jerry.
1: Bye.
0: Oh, she's great. Bye-bye. Mary McGrath. Fair play to her. That was enjoyable, Jerry.
1: And
0: her memory.
1: Great memory.
0: Oh, Lord, she's a great memory. Is right.
1: And to have the memory of all those gone players now gone to God, but particularly the men that she couldn't remember what he wore.
0: That's right. Huh? That's right. Yeah,
1: that could go.
0: And, you know, she's mentioned the madness. And we had a very successful book out, Midwest Radio book there a few years ago called The Magic and the Madness.
1: That's right.
0: Of Midwest Radio. Well, now it's going to be The Magic and the Madness of the Mayo team. And we want to add to the madness next week. We've all kinds of programs planned next week to add to the fun and the crack. I mean, we can overanalyze a game as well. But as I think Andy Moran has said, people have to enjoy it as well.
1: Well, wait, I'll tell you.
0: What?
1: Oliver Callan,
0: yeah.
1: Yesterday, he writes an article for The Independent.
0: Right.
1: Lucky Mayo used to be fun. Now they're a dose, thanks to Head the Ball celebrations. Now they're
0: a dose. Who's it is?
1: Oliver Callan. Now, I read the full article. It's in yesterday's Independent. In fairness, he doesn't spare many counties, really. He kind of gives it to Mayo. He kind of gives it to Louth. He kind of praises his own county.
0: On his radio show?
1: No.
0: Or The Independent?
1: On this comment, he writes an article every Wednesday for The Independent, it seems.
0: Yeah.
1: Last paragraphs anyway. What Mayo people don't understand is that winning would rob them of the one thing that makes them so fascinating, losing finals.
0: Well, now, I know
1: it's
0: what
1: a shame
0: him to do.
1: Because when we look back at the 2 years when the new rules brought new life back to Gaelic football, the records might just show two dull Kerry wins as usual. The kingdom is going for the 40th year. Some guys have all the luck. So in other words, he's putting his...
0: It's a game, Jerry. And a game is to be... It's not to be endured. It's to be enjoyed. The whole lead up to it. The fun, the crack, the banter with everybody.
1: That's what it's all about. And everyone having their opinion.
0: I'm surprised at him, that fella.
1: Well, he didn't give out about his own country, Monaghan.
0: What?
1: He didn't give out his own county, Monaghan.
0: Let him shove it or jacks up the ninepence.
1: That's the thing. That's the thing. We want people to take a bit of notice of what Adam life goes on. And it won't thwart the real lead-up of the celebrations.
0: Well,
1: Let the fun continue.
0: Let the madness continue.
1: Let the ball... And the game be on. It's soft.

0: Ah, they are terrific. They are the Saw Doctors, the Green and Red Mail. What a great couple of weeks we have ahead of us sporting-wise, with Galway in the hurling and Mayo in the football. It's all go, go, go over the next couple of weeks, and you can follow it every step of the way right here on Midwest Radio. Joanne Gallagher has a great new song out as well, all about Mayo, it's Wherever I Go. We'll play that and others after the break.
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9: 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Father Vincent Sherlock has been a priest in the Aconry Diocese for 39 years. On Sunday, Vincent chats to Tommy Marin about life growing up in Gurcheen and his parish work.
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0: Now, you're very welcome back after the break. You have a couple of requests to do, Jerry, before we get the next song.
13: Wait now a minute. Paul and Jerry, I'm enjoying the show. Please play Sabrina Fallon or Shane Moore if you can, says Patsy and Eileen in Port Tumna. Lads, just to let you know that RTE will be in Belmullet this evening for the match. They'll be arriving around 3:30.
0: Oh, they'll be there for recorded a segment for Up for the Match, I'd
13: might
0: say.
13: Be doing a little colour piece.
0: Anyway, if you're in Belmullet, RTE will be there around 3:30.
13: Now, here's another good one. Paul and Jerry, today in Corna in Connemara, it sees the celebration of the local St. MacDara, and the locals go to the island of MacDara to celebrate Mass in the 7th century chapel, Gormila Mahogat.
0: That's in Connemara.
7: McDonagh.
13: Yeah, it'll be beautiful. It's
7: beautiful.
13: Oh, yeah. Lads, does anyone know where you can get parts for a Hemco 2000 range? Paul and Jerry, enjoy the TV show last night, says May. Any chance of a Mick Flavin song? Wearing a white jersey is a good omen because the last team who won wore white back in 1951. Mm. Oh, so it's not the
7: I think we're going beyond omens now, Jerry. Well, you know what I mean? Yeah, the omens. I mean, we had the omen for long enough.
13: And the poor men that were still alive.
7: Yes, so I think it's down to just now, let's stay in the present day. Go for it, big time.
13: Like as Mary said, go mad.
7: Right.
13: Now, what is this? Oh, yeah, please play Joanne's Mayo song.
7: It's I have it lined up in a couple of minutes.
13: Paul and Jerry, I agree. Mayo are being treated like second class as they are expected to bow down to Harry. Mayo are a brilliant team and deserve respect, says Catherine Westport. And check back again to 1951 and see what colour the Mayo players wore, says a Westport listener.
7: White. Back in 1951.
13: White in 51.
7: Now, best of luck to Limerick on Sunday. What a team there. Please play a Limerick song at Edward and County Limerick. Good man. I'll try and get to it if I can, maybe Limerick or a lady or something, because we want to, as we said, with Galway, Jerry. We promised we'll play another Galway song. So as for a second song, what have you chosen?
13: Right is Right. Well, sure, look, it's a classic at the end of the day, and everyone loves this song from Dermot O'Brien.
7: Right.
13: I believe they do. And I hope
7: Here
13: I'm
7: we
13: right.
7: go.

0: the good old Galway Shawl. Nice, nice, nice. That, of course, comes from the one and only Dermot O'Brien, as we said last week, who captained the team back in 1951, Jerry, wasn't it?
1: No, Dermot O'Brien was 57.
0: Oh, 57.
1: For Galway. Now, let me mention the home first, because Grand Latin Sports Day, they're having a big sports day, and it'll be a great day too. They're having it this coming Sunday, with under 12 boys and girls, Gaelic football, and all kinds of wonderful things happening, and throw the welly, and potato picking, and nail driving. Will you stop? There's all kinds of things. And it's going to happen in Granlahan at the sports field this coming Sunday at 2 p.m. and all are welcome to attend. It'll be a gorgeous day, and they'll have a raffle then with excellent prizes guaranteed on Sunday, July the 19th, between 2 and 5, as we said, at the Granlahan sports field. Spread the word. Give a mention to two amazing guys, and they're Barry Walsh and Cam Ryan, and they've set out today on a 3-day run from Poolbeg Lighthouse in Dublin to Spanish Arch in Galway. That's a journey of 230 kilometres. And all funds raised are in aid of the Sunflower Children's Hospice in Castlebar. And this will be the only children's hospice outside Dublin. The run is entitled The Rocky Road West. And donations can be made on the above link, which we have. And that's idonate.ie/fundraiser/ Barry Walsh Cam Ryan. It's going to be a big, big event for the three lads.
0: Now, Luke Combs, a very good singer. I jump with joy every time he comes on the radio. A listener said, big fan of Luke Combs. Another listener, Jerry, enjoying the programme. There's a new shoe out now. We're on a bit earlier on about the ladies putting their lipstick and their wallets and their bras.
1: Yeah.
0: Well, they don't have to do it anymore, because there's a shoe out. Maybe it's from, it was out actually back in 1982, because this was in 1982 this shoe was out. It was a kangaroo shoe, and there was a pocket in it, in the shoe, where you could hold your smalls. Yeah, a pocket in the shoe. A listener sent me a picture of it. World's only shoes with pockets, back in 1982. The world's only shoes with pockets. A kangaroo shoe. So then, way back then. Now, we got a big response to our golf competition. We were given €20. And so
1: 10 apiece, might I add.
0: 10 apiece. €20 on the nose, on the nose, not each way, on the nose. Shane Lowry is the winner. Now, Shane Lowry is the golfer selected by the winner, and the winner was Tommy Connolly from Ballyglass. Tommy knows his golf. So Shane Lowry, his odds now, Jerry, according to Paddy Power, are about 45-1.
1: No,
0: so you and I might have
1: that.
0: To.
1: Is that bad or good?
0: That's bad for us if he wins.
1: Is
0: but
1: it?
0: Anyway, but it's good for Tommy. So Tommy, €20 on the nose for you. He's at 45-1. So we wish you, well with that. We have to play. A listener said every time I request a song on the radio, you never seem to play it.
1: Mm-hmm.
0: I asked earlier to play the song the Porrig Walsh wrote, but I'm sitting here waiting. I still haven't played it. I'm not happy with you at all.
1: Cold fire now. What? Didn't we do that Tuesday?
0: We did. We did. We have to play it again, Jerry. Right, we'll have to play it again maybe before the end of the programme. Congratulations to our grandson Killian Needham from Cullin on passing his truck licence today. We're so proud of him, said Nanny and Grandad Needham in Cullin also. What will we see? What else we have for you here? Any chance of Shuni Cramps' new song? Tried to get to that yesterday.
1: Late night conversation.
0: Fortunately, I didn't get to it. I'm selling 2 standing Luke Combs tickets on Sunday the 19th of July in Slane Castle. I can do a Ticketmaster transfer, so that'll be all about board, said Elaine. So if you're interested in 2 Luke Combs tickets for Sunday the 19th of July, please give us a call. As we said, lots of requests for many other different songs, but now I want to get to Joanne Gallagher.
1: Oh, good man, yes, yes. This is for the current...
0: this is kind of a Mayo song, lovely, if you like, for the current team. It's called Wherever I Go.
1: Oh.
0: So let's introduce you to Joanne Gallagher. Oh.

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1: Oliver Kelleher Time here on Midwest Radio's 21. That was a lovely song from Joanne Gallagher. Well done. It's called Wherever I Go. Back on loads more after the break.
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0: Ah, yes indeed. Brian Adams, as popular as ever, Jerry, in the summer of 69. Now, a listener is looking for a male donkey for a short holiday with two lady donkeys. So looking at me, I'd say, male now,
1: but male for same.
0: Woman's there, I think. They're ready to give them... It says, you know, when you hear this, I'm looking for a male donkey for a short holiday with my two lady donkeys. They are willing to give them a good time. I'm in the Westport area and I collect the donkeys all and look after them very well as well. If anyone, there's an offer a donkey can refuse. So give us a call here if you're interested. Could you please play Shannon Golden by Don Stiff or anything by him for Paddy Joe McHale in Ballina, who's flat to the mat putting in bales on his 53rd birthday. So tell you what, we won't get it today, but I'll do it tomorrow, I promise. Dan Stiff, a great old singer. Well, lads, there was this English lady called Diane who texted the Tommy Martin Show yesterday saying she hoped that Mayo doesn't win the Sam McGuire. This English lady, could you please play the green and red of Mayo for Diane? And they up Argentina. A little dig in there for Diane yesterday. Now, what did we see? It's my 21st wedding anniversary. Please play Love Ain't Easy by Teresa Canavan for Angela Albright from Bacon. Won't get to it today, I'm afraid, because I'm flat to the mat with different songs. What do we see? Soapy warm water and fairy liquid. Wash the windows and use the wiper to clear off the water and dry with a towel. That's in relation to the man washing the windows.
1: Streaky windows,
0: yeah. So that's what a listener said there. It's the 1951 kit that the Mayo team are wearing on Sunday week. Yeah.
1: Oh, well, that's good.
0: That's what it says here. I don't know. Now what do we see?
1: I want to ask you before we go any further?
0: Yeah.
1: Do you think animals enjoy that? Or do they just see it as a pure job to be done? Do you know, we're going back to that donkey there now.
0: Yes.
1: And the donkey, the person he'll have a good time.
0: I would say, Jerry, that once the trailer gets into the yard, if the donkey knew where he was going, he'd be in the trailer in 5 seconds.
1: Saying, I have a headache?
0: Oh, yes.
1: I want to go home.
0: Are you talking about the male or the female?
1: I'm talking about the male.
0: Oh, well, he'd jump into the trailer, Jerry.
1: Gone mad.
0: Gone baloobas, I'd say.
1: Thank you.
0: Well, would you not think so?
1: Well, I didn't know, and I often wondered. I said, well, do they enjoy it, or do they say to themselves, I have to go down here now to these two asses? You know, I dreaded.
0: Not at all, Jerry. You're away all that. Please play the Mayo song by Joanne Gallagher. We did just that. And could you please confirm whether Ticketmaster is selling all Ireland final tickets or not? These are people who seem to have bought tickets from Ticketmaster. These are people who seem to have bought tickets from Ticketmaster. I know there was one man on the radio who was the victim of a fraudulent Ticketmaster website. So be careful, said Martina. I don't think tickets are on sale yet.
1: Correct.
0: So I don't know how someone could have bought them on Ticketmaster if they're not for sale. Stay tuned, Midwest, and we'll give you the accurate information there. And now lots and lots of people saying the last time Mayo won the All-Ireland, they were in white. So many people saying that. Yes, I definitely think Mayo will win. I have that feeling. I have that feeling, listeners said. Now, as we said, hundreds of texts in relation to what Mayo won back in 1951. So a lot of people saying, stay with it.
1: But anyway, stay with the white kid.
0: Stay with the white kid, that's what they're saying. Wish the Mayo team all the best. We're 100% behind you. Mayo for Sam. Please play Joanne Gallagher's song. We did just that, especially for the gang Brita down in Killala. Another listener has 2 Luke Combs tickets for sale for Sunday the 19th, selling at face value. If you're interested in that, please give us a call. Tom in London, the cups will be neighbours this year. Mayo for Sam and Galway for the hurling. So we might have a double, Jerry, to celebrate. Would you tell me where the saying "Yowl Strap" comes from? It comes up in conversations at Michael Lettinas. Yowl Strap,
1: yeah, you're an old strap.
0: Where does that come from?
1: And they'd say it to someone that would be a bit on the old cranky side or the bold side. Well, yeah, blimmin' strap you.
0: Yeah. Now, what do we see? What else we have here, Jerry? Can you let me know how the London woman got on yesterday with the Mayo jersey in Ballina?
1: Well, I'll tell you, in fairness, she got enough outlets anyway. That was Susan that was asking about that. And 3 or 4 or 5 outlets came to say, we're fine, we have stock in, don't panic.
0: Once again, congratulations to Killian Needleman passing his truck test. Well done to you on that. I do believe that only dolphins are the only animal that do the whole fun time, for enjoyment.
1: Uh-huh.
0: Not too sure about donkeys.
1: No, see, it's a chore. I'm telling you, they have a headache. Huh? I'm going home.
0: Are we going home yet?
1: No.
0: Okay, I'll tell you what I want to do, Jerry. I want to play this song. It's from Porrick. Friends of Mayo. Mayo got a story to tell. We certainly hope so this time next week. A little bit later. Only 8 or 9 days away, Jerry.
1: Oh, 10 days now.

0: A story to tell. Now, Jerry, we're on the road tomorrow.
1: With the help of God, we're going to go off to, with Chris McCarthy and Mary B. Gallagher, Paul, and we're off to Achill Tourism. And we're off to promote hashtag one more stop in Achill. Try and keep the circular economy going. If you'd buy, before you leave the island, if you buy one more thing, maybe even a cone of ice cream or a newspaper or a cup of tea, it all helps to keep Achill alive and kicking, as we call it, the small island, Paul, with the big heart.
0: One of our favourite spots in Mayo, Jerry.
1: Small island
0: from
1: with the big
0: last
1: heart.
0: We're all island hopping tomorrow. We've been broadcasting known there for what, 30, 40
1: and
0: years?
1: The rest of it. Tommy's anyway, in Clare Island and we're in Achill Island
0: It's an Achill Island day, an Achill day tomorrow. It's an island day tomorrow on Midwest. Right, Jerry, full and crack. That's it for today. Thank you very much for your company. It's 11 this morning. God willing, back with more of the same tomorrow morning. We'll leave you with a quick snippet of the one and only man from Galway and good luck to Galway on Sunday, Matt.

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1: He cleared his throat and he said, "Bill isn't a man for many words, but this is my happiest day ever." 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
5: It available following overnight mechanical failure affecting supply in Bunnyconlon. Ballinrobe solicitor meets with Mayo TDs amid ongoing dispute over new criminal legal aid model. Westport accounting student recognised as one of the highest achievers in Ireland and the world. While in sport, the ABV Mayo Senior League finals to take place this weekend.
4: All these stories and more are coming up after this.
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4: And you're very welcome to this Thursday's main lunchtime news with Stephen Grealis and Scott Stevens. Retailers are being asked not to sell disposable barbecues for the duration of a status orange forest fire warning. The Department of Enterprise has agreed the move with the National Parks and Wildlife Service following a request from the National Directorate for Fire and Emergency Management. A fire danger notice is currently in place until midday on Friday, but could be extended as dry conditions continue. A status yellow high temperature warning from Met Éireann remains in place for much of the country, including all of Connacht, until 6 a.m. tomorrow. Vincent Jennings, CEO of Convenience Stores and News Agents Association, says it's not a reasonable ask to pull disposable barbecues from shelves.
7: We would believe ourselves that this is actually, it's unreasonable for it as a request. We don't believe that the majority of our customers act irresponsibly. And banning and prohibitions of things, they're already in place. There's already a ban in place in the national parks, in the national heritage sites.
5: Uisce Éireann customers in Bunnyconlon have been advised that alternative water supplies have been made available following a water outage this morning. An overnight mechanical failure at the Cara pumping station has led to supply outage for approximately 30 homes in the area. Alternative water supplies have been made available across the road from Bunnyconlon Church and beside the Bunnyconlon Reservoir. It is estimated that supply will be restored to impacted customers by 3 o'clock today. Uisce Éireann has acknowledged that there have been intermittent water supply disruptions in the Bunnyconlon area over recent weeks. They also reiterated their appeal to Mayo customers to limit water use during the ongoing fine weather.
4: Kingsbridge Private Hospital in Sligo is to benefit from a €4.5 million investment. It will include a reconfiguration of services at the hospital, introducing advanced new diagnostic equipment, including significantly enhanced endoscopy systems with MRI and X-ray services on site, as well as a new CT scanner. A programme of works this summer will add a new theatre with enhanced infection control, where all the main surgical specialities will be offered on a day case basis, including surgery for cataracts, urology and gynaecology. Kingsbridge Sligo will seek to mirror the HSE's model of smaller regional centres offering rapid access to high-quality diagnostics and minimally invasive surgery, with larger centres of excellence taking the more complex cases. Mark Regan, Chief Executive of Kingsbridge Healthcare Group, said when upgrade works are complete, Kingsbridge Sligo will have some of the most advanced endoscopic diagnostic tools for gastrointestinal investigation on the island of Ireland, allowing physicians to detect cancers at an earlier stage.
5: the number of children admitted to hospital with traumatic brain injuries after e-scooter crashes has risen by

0: 50% in the past year. Children's Health Ireland says e-scooters are now the leading cause of traumatic brain injuries among children. Barry White has more.
1: Between June last year and May this year, 18 children were admitted to Temple Street Hospital with traumatic brain injuries after e-scooter crashes. That's a 50% increase in the previous year. Before e-scooters were legalised in May 2024, just one child had suffered a brain injury in a crash. Since then, almost 40 have needed specialist neurosurgical care. Dr. Turlock Bulger says almost every child admitted was involved in a single vehicle collision.
2: It's not that they're being knocked down by cars. They're single vehicle accidents, so they are hitting potholes, curbs.
1: The figures have intensified calls for an outright ban on e-scooters, but not everyone agrees. Some people say they rely on them because of poor public transport and heavy traffic. One of them is Dimitri, who lives in West Dublin.
3: I would absolutely say everyone's getting punished because there's the people that follow the law, drive safely, drive carefully, wear helmets, wear high-vis. And for those, the alternative is just getting a car. And that's a way more expensive alternative and just puts more strain on the road infrastructure.
1: The government is expected to decide next week whether e-scooters should be banned or not.
4: Mayo councillors have recently passed the local authority's new antisocial behaviour strategy. It seeks to address antisocial behaviour among council tenants and the community as a whole. The strategy sets out processes to deal with complaints through a multi-agency approach, including possible referral to Gardaí. Mayo County Council will also now have the power, in cases of proven recurrent antisocial behaviour, to evict tenants. Fine Gael councillor for Ballina, Mary Tracy Duffy, argued at the council's meeting that domestic violence should be included under the scope of the strategy, but it was not adopted. She has been speaking to Midwest Radio News.
5: I had indeed. I had asked the council, Scott, if it would be possible to include and to make reference to domestic violence and to have a policy on that in the review of the antisocial behaviour policy and in terms of tenancy agreements in council housing. So the council have said that any introduction of domestic violence and any reference to that in the council housing policy, that'll have to be informed by national housing policy. So if the government in Dublin introduce any policy on this, then Mayo County Council will be guided then by that. So I've since contacted the Minister for Housing, James Brown, and Minister John Cummins to ask if there are any plans to review at a national level the policy, because there are victims of domestic violence who are being forced to leave the house. They're fleeing the house while the perpetrator is often the person who stays in the house. So you often have the victim and children having to leave and uproot and move somewhere else. But in terms of domestic violence, I know Safe Ireland have also, they're working on this, and they've met with Mayo County Council, and they've also asked if it would be possible to make reference of the risk of being homeless and to include domestic violence victims as being at risk of homelessness through any homelessness that is included in policy. So, but it is good to see the collaboration that is going on, and Mayo County Council are taking that very seriously. But I suppose there are legal complexities, and they need to ensure that at a government national level that everything's aligned.
4: And why is it that has to happen with cases of domestic violence, but not in cases of antisocial behaviour?
5: In terms of domestic violence, there are victims that are waiting months, often for a court appearance. There are issues with barring orders, and it's a very time-consuming, lengthy process. So it's just a grey area, and it's very difficult at a legal point of view. So the council, in fairness, want to get it right, and they want to ensure that at a national level that that everyone is aligned on it.
4: And just to turn to this policy more generally, the headline, I suppose, out of it is that the council will have the power if, in extreme cases of antisocial behaviour, they will be able to evict tenants. Now, there are protocols put in place before that regarding complaints and investigations and such. But I'm just wondering, in terms of the evictions, you know, these are people who are in housing, which is likely their last resort. And while they are engaging in what is, you know, very undesirable behaviour, has the council considered what could happen to them after such an eviction? Is there a process there to prevent homelessness?
5: Well, the issue with that is that presently the victims and oftentimes children are having to leave the home. So that's often a lot of people having to be rehomed and potentially an emergency accommodation. Whereas if the perpetrator is the person who has to leave, that's a lot less people that are going to have to be, if necessary, rehoused in temporary accommodation. So it's a complex area, and it's not a simple solution. So that's really why the council are keen to get this right and to ensure that everything is considered.
4: How many cases are you aware of, or is the council aware of, where people who are victims of antisocial behaviour have been forced out into homelessness?
5: Well, Safe Ireland have all the figures online on that, and it's alarming, Scott. The numbers are absolutely alarming. And I think at a county council level, it's just something we need to keep pushing for and to ensure that we do everything we can to protect victims of domestic violence and gender-based violence in general, because the numbers, even one is too high, but there are way too many people living in fear. So we just need to do everything we can to protect them.
4: And then I'm just wondering if I could ask you lastly, Councillor, in terms of HAP tenants, the council has deferred its decision on that following legal advice advising against implementing this policy in terms of HAP tenancies. But I suppose they're tenants that would like to see this sort of protection as well.
5: Absolutely, Scott. Everybody needs that protection. And again, I think the council are taking this very seriously. So they're going to make these decisions in line with national government policy so that it will protect tenants in the future. So that's just something we're going to have to get right. And we're just going to have to ensure that we protect victims as best as possible, but by doing it in the right way and ensuring everything is by the book legally.
0: Ballina-based Fine Gael councillor Mary-Therese Duffy. A Westport student has ranked amongst the best in Ireland and the world in her accountancy exams. Dervila Grealis, an Association of Certified Accountants student at Dublin-based online college accountancy school, finished first in Ireland and fourth globally in her financial management exam. With roughly 500,000 ACCA students worldwide and approximately 4,000 in Ireland, Dervila was among 28 fellow accountancy school students to finish first in Ireland, all of whom were recognised at a ceremony in Dublin recently.
4: Criminal law solicitors practicing in Mayo yesterday attended a meeting with multiple local TDs to discuss concerns regarding the new model for criminal legal aid. In attendance was AIN2's Paul Lawless, Sinn Féin's Rose Conway Walsh, and Fine Gael TD and Junior Minister Alan Dillon. The reforms include the introduction of a flat fee for solicitors representing defendants, regardless of how many court appearances are required. Solicitors and the Minister for Justice, Jim O'Callaghan, have now been in a standoff as many have resigned from criminal legal aid panels, saying the new system is unworkable. Criminal law solicitor at McDarby Solicitors in Ballinrobe, Cathy McDarby, has been speaking to Midwest Radio News, and she was asked how the meeting with the Mayo TDs went.
6: It went very well. I was very impressed with their questions, their engagement, their knowledge of the issues at hand and how they dealt with us. They were very, very, very concerned and they were very nice.
4: There was, of course, a government representative there in the form of Alan Dillon. Did he give any leeway as to whether or not the Justice Minister will engage with the Law Society on this issue?
6: Well, I didn't get to talk to Alan Dillon. I was in another meeting. Mr. Dillon came over on three separate occasions, but each time I was in another meeting and I wasn't able to talk to Mr. Dillon, but he is talking to me today at some stage.
4: And your message really is that engagement needs to start between government and the Law Society on this issue.
6: Oh, absolutely. The only way this issue can be resolved is through dialogue. And we are begging the Minister and the government to talk to the Law Society. The Law Society are waiting, willing and able to talk, and they want to talk.
4: And to discuss the actual issue at hand here, to what extent has this, I suppose, protest by solicitors due to this new criminal legal aid model, to what extent has it disrupted the justice system so far?
6: Well, cases are not going ahead. It has brought the justice system to a shuddering halt, unfortunately. People are not being able to speak to solicitors while they're in custody. They're not being able to be informed of their rights. Inferences, interviews cannot take place. And then cases are having to be adjourned because the people want to be represented are entitled under the Constitution and EU law to be represented, and there are no solicitors available to represent them, which is not something that any solicitor in the county or the country wants to happen.
4: But if the Minister for Justice was here at the moment, I'd imagine he would say the only reason that they're not getting that representation is because of solicitors resigning from the panels.
6: And the only reason solicitors are resigning from the panels is because the intransigence of the Minister for Justice, his refusal to meet with us, he pushed forward a scheme that we were not involved in that is based on anecdotes and hearsay and not analysis and systematic data. And what we have always, only ever asked is he pause the scheme, engages with us and talks. We will be back in court in the morning if that happens.
4: And can you just reiterate for me what your issues are with this new model? Would you be, are you opposed to every form of a model that is a flat fee, or would perhaps a raised flat fee, reassure ye?
6: It's not about the quantum. If the fee was 50 euros or 500 euros, it is not about the quantum of the fee. A flat fee doesn't work. I don't know if the listeners are aware. The Family Law Private Practitioners Panel is a flat fee. That system has failed. It has failed miserably. I believe at the moment there is a 50-week waiting list in Mayo and 60-week in Galway to see a legal aid board solicitor, because the flat fee model has failed for private practitioners there. So what we're looking at is a fee that has failed in another form being imposed here. We say it cannot work, it has not worked, and it will not work. Absolutely, yes, there can be reform. Solicitors have been calling for reform in the district court in matters for years. We see inefficiencies every day. If we were sat down and talked to, we would be able to address those inefficiencies. But a flat fee is not, it's a sledgehammer to a nut, and it is not addressing inefficiencies. It's actually going to make matters a lot worse.
4: What sort of reform would you like to see?
6: I would like to see reform on the legislative level. I would like to see reform that simple matters such as statements are given to solicitors when the case starts. That would save 3 to 4 adjournments. I would like to see matters as regards indictable offences being moved much further through the courts much quicker. These are all matters that are very, very simple. They will take a change in legislation, but would reduce court appearances. They could reduce them by 6-7 times. Again, and I would also suggest that probation services, at the moment, it's a 6-month wait for probation services. And that is just not feasible for people. It means court cases are brought back into court to see where the probation report is. That if they were properly resourced and funded, those matters would move quicker, which would mean less adjournments. And obviously, I personally would love to see much more work taking place and funding in the mental health services. We deal with so many vulnerable people in mental health, and they need the services. We're the safety net. If the services were there for them, maybe they wouldn't end up in the courts.
4: And just on that topic of adjournments, because of course, under the old model, there was a fee paid out per appearance. So that was really quite relevant and something the Minister for Justice, Jim O'Callaghan, cited quite a lot. I'm guessing that you would refute his assertion that there are cases or have been cases where solicitors have sought adjournment purely just for an additional fee.
6: Oh, the additional fee is 60 euros gross, 59, I think 68, gross. No solicitor is adjourning a case to another day for that fee. I can say we have never done that. I refute that allegation totally, but I would go further. Solicitors do not adjourn cases. A courtroom is a serious place. If you would apply to adjourn a case, it has to be for a serious reason. And the person who adjourns cases is the judge. Judges are treat matters very seriously and they treat their job very seriously. They do not adjourn cases willy-nilly. And if you're looking at the reasons for cases being adjourned, DPP's directions aren't available. Garda witnesses aren't available. Garda don't have the medical report. Statements haven't been provided to the defence. Probation report not ready. All of these issues are issues with the prosecution and the state, not the defence solicitors. As I said, we can't adjourn cases. That's not within our remit, our gift. That is the judge.
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4: Taking a look at some national and international stories now, the government has accepted a recommendation to establish a statutory commission of investigation into convicted sex offender Michael Shine. A report for the Department of Health says this should be a six-phase process and should run concurrently and can begin immediately. Former hospital consultant Michael Shine worked at Our Lady of Lourdes in Drogheda for over 30 years. He was later convicted of sexual offences and assault. Report facilitator Lorcan Staines said common themes emerged from interviews with survivors, with the earliest allegation said to have happened in 1964 and the latest in 1990. The health minister has commended the bravery of 75 victims who came forward to share their lived experiences. Iran's warning US interference in the Strait of Hormuz is a red line and says it will resist until the end. It comes after the US President Donald Trump threatened to attack Iranian infrastructure. The US launched a fifth night of attacks last night, while Tehran retaliated with fresh attacks on US military bases in Gulf states. And as many as 500 jobs are at risk at Aer Lingus, which is cutting a number of routes from its schedule. 290 jobs in head office, 140 cabin crew and 70 pilot positions could be affected. Dublin to Seattle, Frankfurt, Hamburg and Malta will now only operate during the summer. Meanwhile, Dublin to Denver, Minneapolis, Split and Las Vegas will be discontinued.
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8: With Connolly's Mercedes-Benz Galway and Sligo, where ordering your 262 vehicle is easy at connollys.ie.
4: Today will be very warm and largely dry across the region with plenty of sunshine. One or two isolated showers are possible in the afternoon and evening. Highest temperatures of 25 to 29 or 30 degrees with light northeast or variable breezes. Tonight will be dry with clear spells and possibly some patches of mist and fog. Lowest temperatures of 12 to 16 degrees in light to moderate northerly winds. And lastly, looking at the weather for tomorrow, Friday will be dry with sunny spells and light to moderate northerly breezes. It will be a bit cooler with highest temperatures of 18 to 25 degrees, warmest in the south and east of the region.
7: The weather forecast
8: with Connolly's Cupra Sligo, where ordering your 262 vehicle is easy at connollys.ie.
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0: We're going to kick things off with Gaelic Games, and the Abvi Mayo Senior League finals are going to take place across this weekend. All of the finals except the Division 2 final are going to be taking place in Hastings Insurance, McHale Park, Castlebar. On Friday evening, the Division 2 final is a local derby between Val and Mayo Gaels. That game will be in Brafe and it'll take place at 7:30. Frank Flynn of Ahamore is the match official there. Then it's a triple header, in fact, on Saturday afternoon, the Divisions 3, 4 and 5 finals in McHale Park. The Division 5 final from 4 o'clock on Saturday, it is Eilonady taking on Turmacady. Declan Leonard, the match official there. Then from a quarter to six, the Division 4 decider is Lahardon McHale's against Westport B. Mark Tuffy, the match official for that one. And the Division 3 final in McHale Park, Saturday evening, 7:30, Ardnamhree Sarsfields against Kilmina. John Brennan is the match official for that game. Two finals then on Sunday afternoon. The Division 6 decider is from 11:30, Hollymount Caramore against Westport C. Vincent Thomish, the match official. And then the big one, it's a repeat of last year's County Senior Football Championship final. That one went to a replay. Ballina Stephenites were victors against Westport on that occasion by a point. They meet at 1:30 on Sunday in the Mayo Senior League Division 1 final. Paul Lydon of Kilshamaw is the referee. In rugby news, Ireland head coach Andy Farrell has named his 23-man squad for Saturday morning's Nation Championship meeting with New Zealand in Auckland. Ireland are going to Eden Park, aiming to make it 3 wins from 3 after victories over Australia and Japan. 10 past 8 a.m. That is kickoff time for that particular game. Dan Sheehan back, captaining the side from hooker. Hugo Keenan's going to be in at full back. Rob Balakum is back into the team alongside Jimmy O'Brien on the wing. The halfback partnership is Jameson Gibson-Park with Sam Prendergast once again. Gary Ringrose and Stuart McCluskey are picked up in midfield. The Irish team then in full. Hugo Keenan at full back. Rob Balakum, Gary Ringrose, Stuart McCluskey and Jimmy O'Brien. The halfback partnership of Prendergast and Gibson-Park. In the front row, it's Tom O'Toole, Dan Sheehan, the captain, and Tadhg Furlong. Joe McCarthy, James Ryan, Tadhg Byrne and Josh van der Fleer make up the second row while Jack Cunnan completes the starting lineup. A couple of Connacht players are involved on the bench. Sean Jansen and Bundy Aki will be called upon from Connacht. Sean Jansen, of course, made his debut last time out against Japan. The replacements in full: Ronan Kelleher, Jeremy Lochtman, Thomas Clarkson, Nick Timoney, Sean Jansen, Craig Casey, Kieran Frawley, who will be joining Connacht next season, and Bundy Aki. Two games tonight in the bottom half of the Elvery Sports Super League. Both games from 7 o'clock this evening. It is Manulla going to Ballyglass while Clare Morris host Ballinrobe Town. Martin McNally has been named the referee for the All-Ireland Senior Football Championship final between Mayo and Kerry. McNally from the Curduff Club has refereed the All-Ireland Under-20 final in 2023 and the Senior Club final a little bit earlier this year. He's also refereed Leinster finals last year and in 2021 and an Ulster final in 2024. He's featured in several games in this year's championship. He's already refereed Mayo. He was the man in the middle for the quarter-final between Mayo and Cork. It'll be his 32nd Inter-County Championship game since the first back in 2018, and the Monaghan man will be assisted on the day by Sean Herson and Thomas Murphy from Galway. Sean Herson's going to be the standby referee and the sideline official will be Sean Lonergan from Tipperary. Finally, a couple more fixtures happening this evening. In the Premier Junior B Championship tonight, Mayo Gaels are going to host Belmullet. That game is in Mayo Abbey at 8 o'clock. The Cusick Cup Final also takes place tonight. Barashul taking on Achill. That game in McGovern Park in Newport from 7 p.m. The Under-16A Championship then, it gets underway tonight. In Group 2, it is Ballinas Stephenice against Clare Morris, while Ballintubber host Westport. Both of those games are taking place at 7 o'clock this evening. While in Group 1, it's Castlebar Mitchells hosting Ballinrobe, and Ball make the trip to Belmullet. In Division 2, Park Kilos Crimlin are taking on Neve Porrick, and Carras, they go and play Ardmoy McHales. One game in Group 2 is St. Charlotte's against Shamrogha Irish. That game is in Ballyhaunas from 7. And the other game in Group 2 is Kilshamaw against Brafey. That game taking place in Gilmartin Park. In the Under-16C Championship this evening in Group 1, it's Moy Davids against Barashul. That game in Foxwood is at 7:15. The other game in that group is Charlestown Sarsfields. They're taking on Clamina. That game is at 7 o'clock. In Group 2 of the Under-16C Championship, it's Eilanady. They're going to be hosting Shrewel Glencorrib, while Knockmore take the trip to face Lewisburg. And in the Under-16D Championship Group 1, Ahamore against Ardnaree Sarsfields, while Ballahadreen Kilmavie, they host Termacady. And in the Under-16D Championship Group 2, Bunleigh-Conlon hosts the Neil and Achill hosts Swinford. Both of those games are taking place tonight at 7 o'clock.
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4: 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Pork Walsh is up next with the Late Late Lunchbox. But from myself, Stephen and everyone else here in the newsroom, have a good afternoon.
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26: In association with Carraboy. Keeping homes warm since 1987.

That's Phil Collins here on Midwest Radio. Something Happened on the Way to Heaven kicks us off for another glorious afternoon. Thursday lunchtime. How are you getting on? It's great to be in with you here as always. More checking in, keeping you company as best we can all the way through until 4 o'clock. Loads of great tunes. We've still got our big box of summer tunes with us here in the studio. We roll it in anytime there's a heat wave, and that's not too often, is it? So yeah, the heat wave for 26 continues. It's so warm. I couldn't believe it yesterday evening. I was driving home at about 7 o'clock and even with the aircon on full whack in the car, it was 27 degrees. 27 degrees, unbelievable. It's probably going to hit 30 again. The good news is, if the heat isn't for you, and it's not for a lot of people, it's going to drop back down over the next few days and into the weekend, at least back to more bearable temperatures. Let's put it like that. They're saying maybe 25 degrees Saturday and Sunday. Very little rainfall expected until the end of next week, but it's not going to be as warm. So a little more bearable, and that's good news for a lot of people. Loads of great tunes coming up. We'll do Best Years of Our Lives. Have a go at guessing our featured year in a few minutes' time. We'll bring on the top three from this very week from a particular year. We could end up in any decade, you could say. And already we've got messages and loads of them coming in here. I want to open the show with a very special request from Margaret. Hello to you, Margaret. On the Hollybobs in Portugal. Weather is fab. I know it's the same for you listening in at home. So have a great time in your holidays, Margaret. And again, back to the bearable heat. I hope it's okay. I hope you can get out and about during the day. Have a nice dip in the sea there. Beautiful waters of Portugal. And I hope you're having some great crack there as well. 087 900 41 41. If you'd like to get in touch, your Thursday shout-outs, maybe send us a little voice note. And we'll play that. Keep it short and sweet. Be the DJ on Midwest with us here on the show. 087 900 41 41. Playing Hot Chocolate now, So You Win Again. Just to admit

0: Lunchtime here on Midwest Radio. Hot chocolate. So you win again. Were you watching the match last night? What do you reckon? Well, you know, I was just thinking earlier on, whatever your thoughts are on the England team in the World Cup, you kind of have to feel for them though, wouldn't you? I mean, 1-0 ahead, and today we've everybody questioning the tactics of the England manager and the way they decided to batten down the hatches and protect that 1-0 lead. You can't be doing that. You can't be doing that, lads, against Argentina. And they were pummeled. And you have to say the better team won. Messi, just incredible. My goodness, he is just such a talent. And what a final win for now on Sunday. Argentina v Spain. In fact, what a super Sunday we're in for in sport. You've got the All-Ireland hurling final in the afternoon. The Open, the British Open Golf Championship, if you're into the golf. That always comes down to the wire Sunday evening. World Cup final then on Sunday night. Jeepers. It's going to be a long day on the couch and at 32 degrees outside probably. Massive shout out please, Pádraig, for the Tommy Murphy Memorial Tractor Run. It's a native Cara Irish. Sunday the 2nd of August and it'll finish in Blacksod. And they welcome all tractors to take part in that. Registration from 12 noon. And that's happening on, as I said, the 2nd of August. Which isn't that far away now, the way the time is zooming by. All in aid of Cara Irish. And good luck to all with that as well. More of your messages on the way shortly. And we're back next with best years of our lives. What year we're going to land on? Have a little guess at it. See what you reckon. David Gray will kick it off for us. He was number 3 on the chart with Babylon. It's next.
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0: David Gray here on Midwest. That's Babylon. We're in the best years of our lives. What do you reckon? What was the year David Gray was all over the radio with Babylon? We're in the top three from this very month, but what was the year? Have a little guess for the crack. Happy birthday, Pádraig, please, to our grandson, Rory Devaney Gallagher, from Ballina, from Gran and Grandad Gallagher there in Killala. And Rory is 16 today. Come on yourself, Rory. And we got the lads flat out working hard, enjoying the tunes. Eddie, Stephen and Andrew is with the lads there as well. And a question for you. How are you getting on with the meals in your house over the last week or so? I'd say the oven in most houses hasn't been switched on for the last week. Are you getting fed up with the cold meats and the salads? Or rather, and the barbecue. Is the barbecue going every evening with the burgers and the sausages and whatnot? So I said I'd throw that out there today. There's a mighty old run, isn't there, on the salads and the cold meats and the bag of lettuce or the head of lettuce and a few tomatoes. You getting fed up of it? Are you loving it? Are you barbieing every evening of the week? Let me know. 087 900 41 41. 8 minutes to two now with Oliver Kelleher's
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one of the all-time greatest guitarists we've ever heard. He's making that guitar sing. And that's Santana, Carlos Santana. Rob Thomas on vocals. That's smooth. Congrats, Killian Needham in Kilsala, actually passed his truck driving test today. You're happy to have that over you, Killian. Safe motoring, all the best to you. Loads of different temperatures coming in as well. Hot, hot, hot, hot. 27, here's another one. 29 degrees in my car at the moment. Somebody else has sent 34. Can't be right, is it? 34 degrees, maybe it is. Alrighty, one more song. This was the number one on the retro chart. We had Santana, we had Babylon. Ronan Keating takes us to 2 o'clock. The year is the year 2000. Hope it was a good year for you. Bringing back the memories from the year 2000 today. And loads of people correctly guessing it was the year 2000. Life is a roller coaster. See you after.

Hi, Sean here from Willie McBride's and the Ferryman in Hoboken, New Jersey. Next time you find yourself in the Big Apple, why not take a ride across the river to the Jersey side and check us out? We show all major sporting events, great pints, great food, and the very best in live.

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9: The weather forecast.
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11: Very warm today and largely dry across all of Connacht. Plenty of sunshine as well. One or two isolated showers might be possible in the afternoon and as we head towards evening as well. And the temperatures ranging from anywhere from 25 up to 30 degrees in a light northeaster variable breeze. And dry tonight, clear spells, some patches maybe of mist and fog. And the temperatures overnight, 12 to 16 degrees. And the pollen forecast, once again today, very high, and particularly on Friday and Saturday.
9: The weather forecast
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4: 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Yesterday's snowball game for €8,700 was not won. 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Today's numbers are once again 85, 57, 42, 1, 66, 43, 10, 22, 79, and 32.
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0: With Western Alzheimer's, where a gift in your will ensures your kindness leaves a lasting legacy of care right here in the West. Western Alzheimer's stands beside you and your family, sharing the care for the long haul.
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Midwest in the sunshine. Summer 2026. 087-900-4141. So we just got chatting there before 2 o'clock. Are you fed up with all the cold meats in the evening? How are you getting on with the meals in the hot weather? We hate putting on the oven, creating all that heat in the kitchen. Loads coming in on this one as well, because I know everybody's kind of in the same bracket. And Vincent in Castlebar said, we're on the salads as well, Porrig. Barbecue some evenings, not every evening. And he said, it's mighty. Soon enough, we'll be back on the stews. True for you, Stephen. Soon enough, we'll be on the hot soup and the stews and the oven going every day. Teresa Roach. Teresa, hello to you. Fair play, you're experimenting. Some of our listeners might like to try this. I'm loving the sound of the lettuce wraps. Teresa says, get some tuna or cold chicken salad and just spoon it into iceberg lettuce. Yum, yum. She said, or another thing she's been trying is fajitas on the barbecue. I hadn't thought of this either. Just fry up some chicken and peppers on the barbecue and just wrap them into tortillas. So if you're fed up with the sausages and the burger or the odd chicken wing every evening or the cold salads, what was it we used to have when we were growing up? The luncheon roll and a tomato on the side and a bit of lettuce or a bit of potato salad. So there's a couple of things you can try. Yeah, I like the sound of that. Anybody else have any ideas on alternatives, let's just say, to putting the oven on or having the sausages and the bits and bobs in the barbecue? Have you come up with any of your own concoctions? Love to hear from you. Big congratulations, Killian Needham. Well done on passing your test today. And got a fabulous video in a couple of minutes ago from Richard. Richard, he says, the peace and tranquility and Crowpatrick clear in all her glory. Great video. I love the Mayo flag in the corner of the garden there. Richard, enjoying Midwest in your show as always. It's Richard visiting home in the beautiful West and preparing to welcome home Sam. And what a view from your garden there of Crowpatrick, as you say, in all her glory. Give you a chance to win with the Twin Trees Hotel in a couple of minutes' time. Daily prizes and that big overall upgrade prize. Maybe you want to come on and try the quiz shortly. Here's London Beat.

0: Been Thinking About You, and that's London Beat. That's from Mike and Con and Sue listening into the show with us in Carra Castle today, and Martin as well, who says here, who's melting in Charlestown. Give us a shout out. We've got some Toto coming up. It's a 2:15 now, our time check.
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0: That's the sound of Toto, and that's called Rosanna here on Midwest. Tricia has been in touch with us, and she says a consistent 27 degrees in the car all the way from Galway, and that was with four windows open. I gave up on the AC in Ballandine. I figured if Santa could stick it, so could I. Okay, I'm with you. Somebody has kind of a decorated Santa Claus with all the Mayo gear and the flags and the whole lot. That's great. That's a really good photo. And what did Trish do at the bistro yesterday? Traditional for Heritage Day, as it's self-service curry on Tuesday, self-service, and a lump of ham on Monday. You can't beat the slow cooker in hot weather. See, there you go. There are alternatives to slaving away over a hot oven. We also have Mags in touch as well. She said, I never really liked smoked salmon, but I've discovered it again recently. And I love it. Smoked salmon, potato salad, and a nice coleslaw. And you can pick them all up pretty cheaply, she said. There you go. Robbie in touch. Porrick, I've had enough. Enough rabbit food. You're sick of the salads, Robbie, I take it. The old rabbit food. That's gas. 087-900-4141. If you have any alternatives to just the traditional when it's hot weather like this. All right, Twin Trees Hotel. 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And they are proud sponsors of this year's Ballina Salmon Festival. Mighty day had down there yesterday, by all accounts, to everybody I was talking to. And sure, the crack goes on and on and on for the next few days as well. So make sure and check them out. Frog's Bar and Dining at Twin Trees Hotel, serving daily from 12:30. And it's all newly refurbished, the whole bar and restaurant, and a great new menu as well. Text in or WhatsApp if you want to come on. Try Beat the Alphabet with us today. It's really easy. Just send the word quiz and your own name to 087-900-4141. That's all you have to do. Quiz and your own name. I'm laughing here. Another great photo. Cows gone for a swim in Bunawillion and Belmullet. There they are, breezing across the water. Not a bother on them. And can you wish Michael English every success? He's a fantastic singer and musician and a wonderful person. From Paula and Jimmy from Ballinamont, listening in here in County Waterford.
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0: Natasha Bedingfield. That's Unwritten, Late Late Lunchbox, Thursday afternoon. So just a couple of quick ones. On the slaving away over a hot oven and the salads and all that kind of thing. Porrick, I've eaten a normal dinner and I've been out in the sun every day for the past week. Chemicals are worse than the sun. I'm at the hay all week and I'm home today and I've the sirloin steak on now. I'm in my 70s. I've no health issues ever. Keep away from processed foods. And that's from Paul, the hay expert, 50 years plus doing this in Kilmaine. Well, good man yourself, Paul. If you're doing that and you're healthy and you're happy, keep on doing it. That's what I say. Keep on doing it. And Tricia at the bistro. Oh, it was the stew yesterday. Yeah, I think there was a bit of a typo there, Tricia. And the stew, you have to have the stew for Heritage Day. It's tradition, isn't it? It is. It is tradition. Stew on Heritage Day in Ballina. Hi, Porrick. All the windows closed. Aircon on full blast in the car. The temperature now 28.5 degrees. Isn't it lovely? Mind you, in this weird country of ours, we had 6 months of rain, October to March, and just after a couple of weeks, we've water conservation. That's John from Headford. That's a very good point, John. 6 months of rain and we get a week of this, and there is a hose pipe ban, isn't there? Just brought in, I think, yesterday in some counties, east and southern parts. Very good point, John. Very good. Let us play the game then. Quiz time. Anne Calvi is joining us. Hi, Anne.
1: Hello, Porrick.
0: How are you getting on in the heat wave in Westport, Anne?
1: Oh, grand, yeah. Not too serious now yet, anyway.
0: Do you like the heat?
1: Yes, I do.
0: Some people are giving out here that it's too hot.
1: Yeah, yeah.
0: It's too hot.
1: Well, yeah.
0: I mentioned the temperatures are going to dip a little bit at the weekend. Oh, like, still mid-20s. And people are saying,
1: nice.
0: Bring it on,
1: nice.
0: Bring it on. Yeah, it'll be a little bit more bearable. Okay, Anne, good luck on this. We'd love to send you off for a nice little summer treat for the Twin Trees Hotel. Letter today has just come out, Anne, and we're playing on the letter B for Barry.
1: Okay.
0: All right, 40 seconds, Anne. All the answers beginning with B words. Lots of luck, Anne. Time starts now. A building for storing hay or for housing livestock. An area of sand sloping down to the sea. Sand by the sea.
1: Pass.
0: A disc attached to a shirt for fastening the two sides together. They're on shirts.
1: Button.
0: Instrument for forecasting weather.
1: Barometer.
0: What type of food is made with flour, water and yeast and is baked?
1: Bread.
0: This Pierce is best known for playing the role of James Bond in several of the movies. Pierce something.
1: Barometer.
0: The New York Yankees and the Boston Red Sox are associated with what sport?
1: Baseball.
0: And start it so I'll finish. A large circus marquee. Where they have the circuses. They put up this big thing. And I've given you half it. Big top. The circus big top. The mind went a bit blank on you, I think, did it, Anne? It's the heat, isn't it? Beach. The area of sand. The beach. And buttons. Buttons on a shirt. Anyway, look. Did you? Oh, maybe you did. 1, 2, 3, 4, 5. We'll give you the buttons. 6. All right, Anne. 6 you get.
1: All right, thanks. Bye.
0: Thanks a million. Good luck to you, Anne. There we go. 6, the score to beat. If you want to give it a try later on in the show. 087 900 4141 for your Thursday mentions. Let us know where you are, how you're getting on in this heat. Here's Kim Wilde. Looking

0: that I die.
1: George Ezra, that's Green Green Grass, and we're the kids in America. And that was Kim Wilde. George Ezra, that was a special one. Green Green Grass. I like it, lads. Good choice. For Paddy, Joe, McHale and Dara, and they're flat out putting in the hay. Looking for green, green grass. Best of luck as well to the Lewsburg Horse, Pony and Sheep and Dog Show. It's on next Sunday, 19th of July, at the beautiful Carramore Beach. What a day out that's going to be in Lewsburg, lovely Lewsburg, in the sunshine. Loads to see and do. You might even win a load of turf or be the best dressed lady, or your doggy might even win a prize as well. And have a dance to the wonderful Joe Ford. So Lewsburg, it sounds like it's the place to be from 11 o'clock on Sunday. Hope everybody has a great time there.
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1: 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Logical song.

0: all-time classic selection this afternoon. Great band, one of their fab hits, Supertramp, logical song. I see pictures all over social media today. Have you seen the new Tom Cruise? So the first trailer of his new film has just gone online, and you know, he's renowned, Tom Cruise, for still being super fit. He's 64 years of age and he's still jumping on motorbikes off mountains and jumping off planes and all sorts of stuff that we see him in Mission Impossible. You will not recognise Tom Cruise. They must have had hours of prosthetics every day, a bit like Colin Farrell when he was doing that TV show. What was it? The Penguin. 8 hours a day of just the prosthetics. And you just wouldn't recognise him here. He's got thinning hair, real sort of pasty skin, and a fair old belly on him as well, which he doesn't have in real life because he is super fit. It's a new movie. It's called Digger. And Tom Cruise plays an eccentric oil baron tasked with saving the planet. You'll see trailers soon on the telly for it. It's coming up in cinemas soon. You'll hardly recognise him. And by the way, big movie alert, The Odyssey. It's out this weekend. Tomorrow, I think it is, in fact. We've invites to give away later on, thanks to Mayo Movie World. Christopher Nolan is the director. He's the guy that directed Oppenheimer. And all of the reviews I've read so far, 5 out of 5. It's going to be absolutely massive. You'll want to see this in the cinema. Cost over $250 million to make this film. But anything Christopher Nolan puts his hand to is just class. So there's one to watch in the cinemas. It's called The Odyssey, and that's out tomorrow. And loads of people gearing up for Luke Combs weekend. Slain, 160,000 people. Maybe you're looking forward to going to Luke Combs at the weekend, and sure, you have the weather to go with it. And I see the set list has gone up online for that as well today. You might want to have a little look if you're off to see Luke Combs at the weekend. What a weekend it's going to be, and what with all the sport and everything else going on. Massive weekend ahead.
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11: He cleared his throat and he said, "Bill isn't a man for many words, but this is my happiest day ever." And I never forgot the sound of that. I was glad to be able to make him happy and to be happy myself.
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Late, late lunchbox in the afternoon. We're with you 1:30 to 4, only here on Midwest. Every afternoon. Just a couple of things I want to mention. A lady has just phoned into the show where her son left a package in the Galway Hooker pub. That's in Euston Station in Dublin yesterday. And they were just wondering if anybody listening in that would be coming down from Dublin, if they wouldn't mind bringing the package back to Mayo. And we have the contact number here as well. If you can help, please get in touch. And a mobile phone in a red case was lost yesterday between Belmullet and Barnathra. And again, call Sarah, please, if you can help. And that's a mobile phone in a red case lost yesterday. 0818 3055. That's our number here. Happy birthday, Loretta Booth. Hiya, Loretta. Working hard in Dunn Stores in Castlebar today. And it's in from your daughter, Hannah, and your hubby, Terence, as well. And I'll try and play the Saw Doctors in the next hour, as Loretta will be hopefully travelling to Dublin for the big game next Sunday. So hopefully that'll all work out for you, Loretta. In Dunn's, if you know her, wish her all the very best. Kevin Mooney is getting ready for the big party tonight in Murphy's Bar, Kilmaine. And that's from Helen and Jerry Macken. And Oasis, please, for Porrick in Lewsburg, who's on a long day's draw at Silage in Lewsburg as well. Lots of songs to get to in the next hour of the show. Quickfire giveaway before 3 o'clock. The racing is back at Ballinrobe Racetrack next Tuesday. 7-race National Hunt card. And Gavin Gribben race dance is on afterwards in the Mask Pavilion. So if you want to go along and enjoy a great day of racing. And by the way, the admission tickets include the invite to the race dance as well. All we need from you is one word, races. Key that into your phone. 087 900 41 41. And we'll pick a winner after 3 o'clock. So just text or send that in on a WhatsApp message and you're in the draw. Let's head towards the news update at 3 with Mental as Anything. It's called Live It Up.

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6: Good afternoon, I'm Stephen Grealis. The Mary Robinson Centre has announced the launch of a new all-island project aimed at encouraging more sustainable food practices through community action. The initiative, called The Messages, is being delivered in partnership with Hinterland CLG, Project Dandelion and artist Victoria McCormack, with support from the Women's Resource Development Agency, Studio Idger and Brink in Northern Ireland. The project has secured funding under the latest Creative Climate Action Fund, one of just 11 initiatives selected nationwide. The programme will focus on the role food plays in tackling climate change, bringing together women from communities across the island to promote more sustainable ways of growing, sharing and using food. A key element of the project will see creative food facilitators trained alongside climate specialists, artists, scientists and food growers. They will work within their local communities to encourage practical changes, including reducing food waste, increasing the use of seasonal produce and promoting food sharing initiatives. Organisers say the project aims to create long-term, community-led approaches that can be replicated across Ireland, helping communities become more resilient while taking positive action on climate change. TDs on both the government and opposition benches are calling for immediate access to be given to a drug to treat Frederick's axtia. The HSC has sent the Sky Clearys drug for further evaluation by an expert committee in a process which is set to take around a month. The case of the Cody family affected by the neurological disease was raised in the Dáil earlier. TD Paddy O'Sullivan recounted the story of Craig Cody, whose son Paddy has Frederick's axia and who lost his youngest son Rory a number of months ago.
7: He went home on Tuesday evening and his son asked him, "Dad, did we get the drug?" And imagine telling your son, unfortunately, not yet. And then your son to turn around and say to you that, "Dad, it's okay if we don't get the drug, because at least if I die, I'll meet Rory."
6: And coming up, barbecue warning issued for those due to a forest.
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6: The government is asking shops to suspend the sale of disposable barbecues in the wake of forest fires. The recommendation is for the duration of a status orange wildfire warning, which is in place until midday tomorrow. The Department of Enterprise has agreed to the move following a request from the National Directorate for Fire and Emergency Management. It comes after disposable barbecues have been linked to fires across County Kerry this week. Vincent Jennings, CEO of Convenience Stores and News Agents Association, says it wouldn't be fair to stop shops selling them now.
9: But all of those people who are planning celebrations this weekend, either for the Open Championship, the GAA, or for the World Cup in their own homes, you'd be denying them their opportunities to enjoy as well. It is the minority who are bringing it onto these places, and there are already legislation in place. I don't believe that bans and prohibitions should be just willy-nilly. It should be evidence-based. It should be done as a last measure.
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6: Today will be warm and largely dry across Connacht with plenty of sunshine. One or two isolated showers are possible in the afternoon and evening. Highs of 25 to 30 degrees with light northeast or variable breezes. Tonight will be dry with clear spells and possibly some patches of mist and fog. Lows of 16 to 12 degrees Celsius in light to moderate northerly winds. Tomorrow Friday will be dry with sunny spells and light to moderate northerly breezes. It'll be a bit cooler with highest temperatures of 18 to 25 degrees, warmest in the east and south of the region.
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2: Starting in golf, and the first round of the Open Championship is underway at Royal Burke. Dale Trombe-Kibben finished his second round on 1 over par. Amateur qualifier David Howard is currently leading on 3 over through 13 holes. Padraig Harrington, who won his third senior Open this week, is 4 over after 4. And Rory McIlroy will be teeing off at 3:15, while Shane Lowry has just teed off in the last few moments. In soccer, Thomas Tuchel insists he'll stay on as England manager despite crashing out of the World Cup last night. They lost 2-1 to Argentina in the semi-final. England will now face a third-place playoff with France on Saturday. There's two League of Ireland teams playing European qualifiers this evening. Bohemians travel to Gibraltar for the second leg of their conference tie with St Joseph's. They lead 2-0 from the first leg at Dalymount, kick-off at 5 o'clock. Then Derry look to overturn a 3-2 deficit in the Europa League qualifier. They welcome CSKA Sofia to the Brandywell from 6:30 this evening. Finally to rugby, Sam Prendergast will start at out half for Ireland's Nations League game against New Zealand on Saturday morning. Rob Ballacombe is returning from injury and will start for Ireland on the week, while Connacht Bundiaki and Sean Jansen are both part of the replacements.
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That's Ed Sheeran, that's Bad Habits. On Midwest, 10 past 3 now. Thursday afternoon. We're in until 4 o'clock today. So yeah, we're hearing that Mayo will be wearing a specially designed white jersey for the big game on Sunday week. The All-Ireland final against Kerry. And Declan sent me a message there. I didn't realise this. White is the same colour that Mayo wore in the 1951 decider. Yep, they wore white when they beat Meath that year for Mayo's last Sam Maguire triumph. So Mayo in white. Let's hope that'll be a lucky omen. And I'm sure O'Neill's, they manufacture the jerseys, and Elvery's are the sponsors of the jerseys. So I presume all the negotiations have been going on, and I can only imagine the O'Neill's factory churning out all these new jerseys over the next week or so. And I presume fans will be able to buy them as well. I don't know. Although I'm sure the fans will stick with the green and red. Do stick with the green and red if you're going to Croke Park. Let's see that sea of green and red for the big game against Kerry. But yeah, Mayo are going to be in white and same colour they wore in 1951. It's all coming together. Wish Kathleen McGing, our Derry and London, a very happy special birthday today. It's in from all the family. See you later on is the message there. And a request in for some Prefab Sprout. I'll have a look for that song. I think it's Linda that sent that in. It's a great song, Linda. So we'll see how we get on. Winner of the race dance and the race tickets for the Ballinrobe races next Tuesday is Marie Munnelly from Boreen and Crossmolina. Have a great day at the races, Marie, and they'll be in touch with you about that. Who's celebrating birthdays today? Will Ferrell, the actor. He's 59. He loves Ireland. He comes to Ireland all the time. And he's a big fan of the GAA, isn't he? Huge GAA fan. Maybe he's coming Sunday week. Gareth Bale is 37. Michael Flatley is a birthday. What age would you put on him? Michael Flatley, 68 he is today. And Stuart Copeland, he was the drummer with the Police. And he's 74 today. Here's Message in a Bottle.

0: That's Message in a Bottle, and what a great memory from the Police. Stuart Copeland, he's on the drums for all those years with the Police, and he's 74 today. Time check for you now with your local Mace supermarket, 18 minutes after 3.
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0: And a couple of listeners just wondering about any special trains that are running for the match, for the big match on Sunday week. I know there are some extra trains, but I suppose your best bet is to head over online to Irish Rail and check it all out there. You'll see all the details you need. Quiz time in a few minutes' time. You could win with the Twin Trees Hotel in Ballina. We'll open up the lines. Give you a chance to come on the quiz, have a bit of crack on Beat the Alphabet. Here's C-Mat, Take a Sexy Picture. Yeah,

0: Matt. It's called Take a Sexy Picture of Me. Best of luck, Chantel Padden. Chantel making her debut in Nashville. Wow, what a great experience that'll be for Chantel. Enjoy every minute of it. Mark, how's it going, Mark? And he says, we're bopping along here to all the great tunes. And if you could give a big shout out for my wife, Emma, who's driving us to Dublin at the moment. And he would love to hear, indeed, my own new song. Mayo's Got a Story to Tell. And we have quite a few requests in to play it. So should we play it? Why wouldn't we? We'll give it a spin. Friends of Mayo, Mayo's Got a Story to Tell. We'll play that in a little while. And yes, Ballina, it is hopping, as you can only imagine, in the sunshine all week long. Another great day today. There's still loads to look forward to as part of the festival. Here's a little update.
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3: This evening, a very special event takes place as part of this year's festival. We're asking you to all take part in the Marion Brown 5K Memorial Run and Walk at 6:30 at the track in Baleek as the festival remembers Marion Brown, a true friend of the festival for many years. The gathering of the boats on the Moy tomorrow evening takes place at 7 and will celebrate Ballina's rich maritime heritage. This Saturday sees the Hayco River Moy Swim and the Grand Finale Fireworks Display, which is simply spectacular as we light up the River Moy like never before with a wonderful display of fireworks. And a bonus event this Sunday night with the hilarious Kate Kerrigan in Ballina Arts Centre for a night of unforgettable laughter to end the festival in style.
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0: Yeah, it's a busy morning tomorrow morning on Midwest. You've got Tommy and all the crew on Clare Island for a live show. And then you've got Paul and Jerry from Ackle Tourism at 11 o'clock. All here tomorrow morning on Midwest. All righty, let's give you a chance to win then. And here's a great opportunity. Anybody that comes on and beats 6 points will win lunch for two at the beautiful Twin Trees Hotel. Brosna Falls Leisure, by the way, that's there as well at the hotel. They've got the 18-metre pool and their modern gym and fitness classes and even personal training. It's all there at Brosna Falls Leisure. And they are also proud sponsors of this year's Ballina Salmon Festival. 087 900 41 41. Send us the text to the WhatsApp quiz. Your name, it's all we need. Everybody goes into the draw. And you could win lunch for two or even an overnight stay as the upgrade prize for the best score of the week with dinner and the whole lot included. Requested song, Prefab Sprout. Guess what?

0: That's Prefab Sprout then. Great summery feel on that. I love the strings and everything. That's called Hey Manhattan. And I was asked to play that this afternoon. Patricia was in touch on the show. Hi Midwest. Can you say thanks to Ballyglass Futures Steering Committee for all the dedicated work to improve facilities in our Ballyglass Centre. And Patricia says, I'll meet you all on Sunday at 2 o'clock to shake hands with our ministers, Derek Cleary and Alan Dillon. All right, let's play. We got Jean on the phone with us, Jean Butker. I hope I have your name right, Jean.
1: Butker.
0: Tell me a little bit German. About your wonderful surname, Jean.
1: Butker, it's a German. It's originally from Leipzig in Germany.
0: Okay, I thought
1: my late husband was German.
0: Oh,
1: but
0: right.
1: He lived in Munich most of his life.
0: Oh, okay. How are you getting on in Ballinau with the heat?
1: Struggling.
0: Are you struggling? A lot of people are, Jean. You're not on your own.
1: Yeah.
0: You keep it indoors.
1: Keep indoors. Even the doggy knows he can't go out.
0: Yeah.
1: He can go out to the back garden where there's a little bit of shade.
0: Right, okay. What's the doggy's name?
1: Bailey.
0: Poor old Bailey. He doesn't know what's going on.
1: He doesn't.
0: Walkies time. No walkies time. He'll be looking.
1: Don't mention that word. Don't mention that word.
0: Oh, I'm on speaker. Oh, no. Bailey will be going crazy now that I mentioned the magic word.
1: You're on the hearing aid.
0: That's no problem at all. Jean, all right. Good luck on this. Everybody's having great fun, I know, in Ballina this week with the Salmon Festival.
1: Yeah, the festival.
0: Yeah. Did you make it down yesterday for the Big Day Heritage Day at all?
1: I didn't. I was out. I had to go out. Because you had to go to the doctor.
0: Oh, right.
1: To get blood done.
0: Sure. Oh, okay.
1: So other than that, I would not have gone out.
0: Yeah, it was a hot day. Very hot. Yeah. All right, Jean. We'd love to send you off. We'd love to send you off to the Twin Trees Hotel. Yeah. We've got a little bit of a delay on the line. Even you're only down the road on us, Jean. But good luck on this. You're in a very nice position. All you have to do is beat 6 points, Jean. And you're off to Twin Trees Hotel and you could have lunch for two. When things cool down a little bit, you could venture out.
1: Yeah.
0: Okay. All righty, Jean. Best of luck. And your surname is Butker, so it is the letter B.
1: Butker.
0: Sorry. I knew I mightn't get it right the second time. Anyway, it is B, okay? It's the first letter of your surname, Jean. And
1: Maybe it's a Norman.
0: Exactly. There you go. Of course it'll be. So good luck on this. 40 seconds, Jean. All right. Are you ready for off?
1: Yeah. Ready.
0: There we go now. Internet connection.
1: Oh.
0: And move on. What flying mammal is active at night?
1: Bat.
0: A professional that prepares and serves coffee. No, maker of coffee. Insect with colourful wings.
1: Butterfly.
0: Yeah, a headgear for a horse.
1: Harness. A halter.
0: A place where financial transactions are made.
1: Oh, business.
0: What fruit is the most popular and most consumed in the world, Jean?
1: Bananas.
0: You know, the delay on the line didn't help you at all, Jean. One bit.
1: No.
0: You're not going to win, I'm afraid, Jean. But listen, thanks a million for coming on anyway. And Bailey got his speak in there at some point. We heard him as well.
1: He did, yeah.
0: All right. Listen,
1: well,
0: Jean, take care. Thanks for coming on the quiz.
1: Okay, Paulie.
0: All right, thanks very much, Paulie.
1: Take care of yourself, Jean.
0: Bye. So it is Anne Calvey from Westport that was on a little bit earlier on. And your 6 points, believe it or not, Anne, was good enough to win lunch for two at Twin Trees Hotel. Have a lovely time.
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0: friends of Mayo then, and thanks very much for the nice comments coming in. Dick Burke, hello to you, Dick, and I'm delighted that you enjoy that new song that we came up with. Mayo's got a story to tell, and also hi to Kay in Glencastle as well. And requests in for Kate. Kate, I know you're listening in, coming home tomorrow, and Kate is in Atlanta. So we often play requests for Kate in Atlanta. And we call Des Atlanta Des as well. She wraps up work today, her lunchtime. So Kate is about 5 hours behind us here. And getting married next week. So it's all systems go. And the cases are all packed. And the wedding dress is packed away. And everything is in place for the big day. So I'm going to play, of course, your favourite song, Kate. It's National Express. I know you love that one from Divine Comedy. So we'll get that one on for you in just a second. And hello to Owen and Mary and Tune. Love you forever. And that's in from another Owen as well. So hello to you all. We've got the Brain Buzz coming up before five.
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0: Divine Comedy, then National Express. And once again, for, I'm sure, a very excited Kate, we're sending you our heartiest good wishes on your wedding next week. And all the best to Des as well. And have a safe flight home tomorrow. I think it is tomorrow you're coming back. Hi to the best mother and granny, Margaret McTighe. Margaret is on a well-deserved holiday in Portugal and listening in poolside to the Late Late Lunchbox. So have a fantastic holiday, Margaret. Enjoy. And wish our colleague Tom Diamond, Lavely Row and Ballyhaunas, a happy 60th birthday today. Thanks, Midwest, from all of us here in Geraghty Travel.
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0: Big summer release in cinemas tomorrow, The Odyssey. They reckon it's going to be one of the big movies of the year. Christopher Nolan is the director. Cost $250 million to make this film. He's the guy that directed Oppenheimer. The reviewers all saying the same thing. They don't make movies like this anymore. And they're all giving it 5 stars, 5 out of 5. Empire Magazine, all of the ones I was reading, 5 stars for this film, The Odyssey, in cinemas from tomorrow. And let's see, Matt Damon stars in the film. It's an all-star cast. So many familiar faces. Matt Damon is the big star of the movie. And he was in an interview just last week. They were doing the press for the film and they were talking about the movie. And he wanted to talk about his time in Ireland. Do you remember when Matt Damon was spotted with the Super Value bag of cans? Do you remember the famous, the bag of cans? And he was going down to the sea and he was having a lovely day out. It was all during COVID and he was in lockdown in Ireland. But he describes his time in Ireland. Have a listen to this, Matt Damon.
2: I could sit here for hours and talk about it. No, really, because that place is so special in it, for me, for my entire family. You know, that was where we locked down for COVID, and we could not have been more embraced. We could not love that place more. My daughter has said to me, you know, of all the places she's been around the world, she says that's the place she could go and live. Like, it's just, it was an amazing experience.
3: And you were locked down there for COVID? That must have been incredible.
2: It was incredible. It was, I felt guilty because I knew how, you know, people were really struggling. And we just had we had a fairy tale. And we'll never forget it.
0: Yeah, fairy tale. That's how he describes his time in Ireland. Matt Damon, star of the brand new movie Odyssey. We have invites to give away. All right, let's do the Midwest Radio Brain Buzz. 1985, this song was released. Can you spot the title, please, from these lines? Dedication, devotion, turning the nighttime into day. Yeah, the boy can play. What's the song? And we'll play it in a few minutes' time. Dedication, devotion, turning the nighttime into day. Yeah, the boy can play. Just the song title. Pop your name on it. Best of luck. 087 900 41 41. Chapel Row now, the subway.

And that's the Subway. Just before I go, happy birthday, Alice Coleman in Foxford. 75 today, born the year Mayo won the last All-Ireland final. Wow. Hopes to see Mayo win again this year. From her son with lots of love, James Coleman. Have a lovely day for yourself, Alice. So did you get it then? Walk of life, that was it. Dire Straits, we have a winner. It is Olivia Linsky from Belmullet. Enjoy the movies, Olivia. Invites for you. Bring a friend along as well. Enjoy Mayo Movie World. And that's my lot for today. Back for our big Friday show tomorrow. We'll see you at lunchtime. We're here at 1:30. I hope you can join us then. And it's James in for Brendan next on the Live Drive. Have a lovely evening from all of us. Cheerio. Bye-bye. Because

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3: Good afternoon, I'm Stephen Grealis. Iran has asked Houthi allies in Yemen to be ready to close a second crucial sea route if the US hits Iran's power network. According to Reuters, the Houthis have completed preparations to attack shipping in the Red Sea. Sources told the news agency the group's plans to deploy missiles and drones near the Bab el-Madieh waterway. However, only 7% of global oil output passed through there last month, and there's been no significant change in the price of oil today. An independent review has been commissioned into an Irish rail project which was abandoned at a total cost of €50 million. Spanish group Indira was commissioned by the National Transport Authority to deliver the traffic management system back in June 2024. Irish Rail has now written off the project. At the Oireachtas Public Accounts Committee today, head of Irish Rail, Mary Considine, says upon completion of the testing process, it was concluded the software was not suitable for training or commissioning.
4: Therefore, 6 years on and 2 years after the original commissioning date, ENDRA still do not have a developed product fit for safe deployment on our rail network. We are seeking to act in a way that can deliver the TMS component of this project in a manner that supports our wider investment programme, protect today's railway and minimises any future exposure to the taxpayer.
3: The number of commencement notices issued in June has more than doubled compared to the same time last year. 2,826 new homes were commenced last month, according to new figures from the Housing Department. That brings the total so far this year to just under 16,000, an increase of 149% when compared to the same period last year. And coming up, appeal by the Justice Minister for solicitors to be reasonable about the restructuring of their fees.
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6: Hot honey.
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5: 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Served from 11 a.m. subject to availability.
3: The Justice Minister is appealing to solicitors to be reasonable about the new fee structure for free legal aid. More than 100 solicitors have resigned from the free legal aid panel in protest at the move. It sees a set of €520 fee given for district court work as opposed to the old system where there was a €240 fee plus €60 for every further court appearance. Justice Minister Jim O'Callaghan says he won't be revising these changes.
7: I would ask solicitors to be reasonable and to look at the substance of what has been put in place. And I also want to emphasise, notwithstanding the fact that the disruption is getting a lot of coverage, I know from statistics that have come into the department since the 1st of July that a huge number of these certificates, new certificates, have been issued and cases are ongoing throughout the country.
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3: A look at the business news. Aer Lingus has said that up to 500 jobs could be cut at the airline due to a planned 6% reduction in its flight capacity. Under the cost-cutting plan, 290 roles are under threat in head office functions, along with 140 cabin crew roles and 70 pilot positions. Aer Lingus will consult with employees and their representatives regarding the head office function changes and the network changes, the airline said in a statement. These changes could see up to 500 employees leaving the airline. Elsewhere, delivery firm DPD Ireland said today that a €10 million investment by the company to expand its warehousing and logistic capabilities will create 200 jobs. DPD said the expansion is driven by continued strong performance across all areas of its business, including next-day delivery, logistic services and out-of-home solutions. The company is investing the €10 million in developing a second distribution hub, which will be located at Gateway Logistics Park, Newlands Cross and the Naas Road in Dublin 22. Elsewhere, the Irish Index of Irish Shares currently stands at €13,759, down 75 points from yesterday. While on the currency market, €1 will fetch you $1.14, while it'll also get you 85 pence sterling.

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1: With Connolly's Mercedes-Benz Galway and Sligo, where ordering your 262 vehicle is easy at connollys.ie.
2: Now a look to the weather forecast. It'll be very warm and largely dry across the province with plenty of sunshine. One or two isolated showers possible in the afternoon. Highs of 29 to 30 degrees with light northeast or variable breezes. Tonight will be dry with clear spells and possible patches of mist and fog. Lows of 12 to 16 degrees in light moderate northerly winds. And tomorrow Friday will be a dry sunny day with light to moderate northerly breezes. A little bit cooler with highest temperatures of 18 to 25 degrees Celsius. And for a more detailed forecast, you can log on to met.ie.
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0: It is James with you on the radio today. In for Brendan on the live drive till 5:30. How are you? How's your day going? Hope it's going okay for you. And by the way, that song, The Boys Are Back in Town, we're playing that for Martina Norris. Martina is listening in, and she listens in all the time from a place called Mayo Pack in New York. Hiya, Martina. Wishing her the happiest of birthdays from Patricia and Porrick in Ballina and all the gang in Grange in County Sligo. So hiya there, Martina. Have a lovely day on your birthday today. They're in Mayo Pack, New York. All right, so are you enjoying the sunshine? How's the day going? Are you staying in the shade? Are you out in the midst of it? Have you got the sunscreen on? Have you had some 99s? It's a scorcher. I was all morning in Claremorris. I was at all the crew there at Griffiths in Claremorris. Just doing a little social media project that we have coming up in the station in the next few weeks there. So hello to Daniel and John and Morgan and David and Michelle and all the crew. They're listening in there in Griffiths. I know they have the radio on and they're tuned to Midwest as we speak. So hello to everyone there. And thanks for having us there this morning. Okay, it's 087-900-4141. If you'd like to get in touch, we'd love to hear from you today. You can also call Cathy, who's taking your calls on 0818-3055 all the way up to 5:30 today. Ellie Goulding playing now. This is Anything Can Happen on Midwest Radio's Live Drive.

0: Best of Irish on Midwest. That's Kingfisher. I cried, I wept. And we're playing that for Margaret Murtha. Margaret's listening in Mullingar today. Hiya, Margaret. Nice to hear from you. Hope all is well. And hopefully the sun is shining there in Mullingar at the moment as well. Hi there to Marie, who's with us as well. Hi there, Marie. And also, good afternoon to... Oh, it doesn't actually say who this message is from, but it does say, hi, I just want to share with you that my mum is 103 this Sunday. Mum is originally from Mayo, but now lives in Galway. Well, I'm sure she's going to be shouting for Galway the weekend and then the following week for Mayo in the All-Ireland final. But anyway, congratulations, 103 this Sunday. Doesn't say who, then there's no name on here, but you know who you are anyway, I'm sure. Also hi there to Mary, Kate also listening in, and Fiona also tuned her way there in Belmullet today as well. Well, it's another busy day in Ballina. Let's check in with the Ballina Salmon Festival Fever Update now.
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3: This evening, a very special event takes place as part of this year's festival. We're asking you to all take part in the Marion Brown 5K Memorial Run and Walk at 6:30 at the track in Baleek, as the festival remembers Marion Brown, a true friend of the festival for many years. The gathering of the boats on the Moy tomorrow evening takes place at 7 and will celebrate Ballina's rich maritime heritage. This Saturday sees the Hayco River Moy Swim and the Grand Finale fireworks display, which is simply spectacular as we light up the River Moy like never before with a wonderful display of fireworks. And a bonus event this Sunday night with the hilarious Kate Kerrigan in Ballina Arts Centre for a night of unforgettable laughter to end the festival in style.
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0: Yeah, certainly the place to be this week, that's for sure, the Ballina Salmon Festival, and they've got the weather for it as well. It couldn't have worked out any better, could it? On the way, got music from Louise, a lady that was born by the name of Louisa Gabriella Bob. We know her as something else, though, on stage, and she plays next here on Midwest.
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Louisa Bob, we know as Gabrielle. That is When a Woman on Midwest Radio's Live Drive on this Thursday, the 16th of July. If you've just tuned your way, it's great to have your company. James King in for Brendan Nugent until 5:30 today. And the countdown is on. The countdown is on to Croke Park, the All-Ireland football final. How many days away now? Oh, is it around 10? Is it 10? Is it 10 days now? But anyway, before that, this day a week, we've got a big night for you at the Royal Theatre in Castlebar. And it's our Up for the Match supporters experience. It's from 9 till 11pm that evening. And we also have live panel discussions on the night. There's got to be Mayo songs, so some live performances, including Jerry Guthrie and Joanne Gallagher. It's going to be more announced as well. And there's going to be 10. Yes, 10. Not one, not two, not three, not seven, but 10 free All-Ireland tickets to be won on the night, and other great prizes too. So you might just go along and enjoy the night, enjoy the entertainment, and as a bonus on top of it, you might leave the TF next week with an All-Ireland final ticket. Wouldn't that be great? Tickets for the event are €25. 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You can also go to universe.com if that's handier for you. 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

Taylor Swift and Cruel Summer on Midwest Radio at 25 to 5 now. It's a live drive. James in for Brendan today. How are you? I hope you're enjoying the sunshine. This beautiful, glorious weather. It's a bit much though. Got into the car in Clara Morris earlier on. The car temperature gauge. How much do you think? What do you reckon? 34 degrees is what came up in the car, and it felt every bit of it, if not more. You know that, you know when you sit in the car after leaving it lying up for a while and the sun down on top of it for half the day, and you get in, it's like a sauna. It felt it. It certainly did. Anyway, 087-900-4141. That's our text and WhatsApp number. Thanks to everybody's favourite Irish pub in New York City, Connolly's Pub and Restaurant, just off Times Square. Cathy is taking your calls today. The lovely Cathy on 0818-3055 if you'd like to give us a call today. Were you watching the football last night? Were you watching the World Cup? Argentina and England, the winner to go in to face Spain in the World Cup final. Spain had booked their place in the night before, and for large periods of the game it looked like it was going to be England. That England looked like they were going to be in the World Cup final for, I believe, the second time ever. I'm surprised that it would be the second time ever. Am I right with that stat? I think the other time that they were in the final was the time they won it in 1966. But Lionel Messi with two assists for Argentina towards the final 10 minutes or so of the match booked Argentina a spot in the World Cup final in the most dramatic of circumstances last night. So commiserations to England. Well done, Argentina. I know there is a town in this county who are posting bits and pieces on social media last night celebrating the win against England. And that is Foxford. The Admiral Brown Society posted on Instagram. They tagged us in their social media post last night with the celebrations of the win, of course. You know that Admiral Brown, of course, his links to Argentina. Foxford, strong links to Argentina. So I suppose if you want to find a place to watch the World Cup final and you're willing to go and support Argentina, I think Foxford is the place to do it. Okay, it's Midwest Radio on the way shortly. We're going to be bringing you some traffic and travel news. But first, though, it's Post Malone, who's going to be headlining the World Cup final halftime performance. And this is I Had Some Help with Morgan Wallen on Midwest Radio.

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0: Okay, in traffic and travel news, quick look around the region. The N60 outbound from Castlebar, there is some delays there, heavy traffic there, and also in the lead up to the construction works that are on the N60 there at the moment. Elsewhere in Ballina, of course, it's festival time in Ballina, and heavy traffic in and around the town today on the N26, heavy traffic in Ballina, also inbound on the N59 on Lord Edward Street in Ballina, currently busy there at the moment as well, and also reports of bumper to bumper traffic on James Connolly Street in Ballina at the moment. In Galway, regular heavy traffic volumes around the town this evening. The R338 Monina Geisha Road in Galway, currently busy there, also busy on the Headford Road at Terryland this evening as well. Also on the Tume Road, the R336 Tume Road in Murrayview, currently busy there at the moment. Two reports of bumper to bumper traffic there. In Sligo, heavy traffic on the N4, the Michael Conlon Road in Sligo. Also heavy traffic on the N16 Ashland in Road in Sligo as well. Some delays there. If there's something you come across in your journey, let us know about it on 087 941 41. And as always, please do travel with care.
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0: Yeah, it's 10 to 5 on this Thursday, the 16th of July. We were mentioning earlier Post Malone. I said the halftime show that he's going to headline. It's not. Sorry. I do apologise. It's actually the closing ceremony on Sunday that he's headlining. The event is taking place 90 minutes before the final between Spain and Argentina, bringing close to the 39-day tournament. This is in addition to the previously announced halftime show, which is curated by Coldplay's Chris Martin. It's going to feature Madonna, Shakira, BTS, Justin Bieber also going to make an appearance, among others. So I'm looking forward to that. The first ever halftime show for a World Cup. It's going to be amazing. I can't wait to see it at the weekend. Also in the papers today, I'm reading that nearly all tradespeople say they've been asked to take on extra work in someone's home beyond what they were called out for. You know, when you have someone knocking around the house, a carpenter, a plumber, an electrician, whatever the case is, they're there. You think, you know what? I actually have this other problem. Do you think you could have a look at this? You know, beyond what they've been booked for, beyond what they thought they were going to. They thought, ah, sure, look, it'll be a half-hour job or an hour job. And they call in and then they're asked to do a load of other jobs on top of it. The most common while you're here requests include taking a look at a completely separate problem, moving furniture, or being requested, quote, for unrelated work on the spot. A third have been asked to hang a picture frame or mirror or replace a light bulb. And also Galway making headlines in the papers today. Galway's been named the most romantic city in Ireland. I agree. I think it's an amazing place. I love Galway. Lived there for a year. That was just amazing. An amazing year. There's something special about the centre of Galway City. Walking around Eyre Square, walking down Shop Street. Just, oh, it's an amazing place. Almost half of people voted it as the best place to fall in love, with 4 in 10 saying it's the best crack. Cork was voted Ireland's friendliest city, while Dublin was named the best place for food, according to the poll by Leonardo Hotels. So do you agree with all of that, or do you think there should be a different city, or even a town that you think should be featured among it there? Like, would you say it's Galway, do you think, the most romantic place in Ireland? Or could you say Westport could be there? Or something else. 087-900-4141 if you'd like to get in touch with us on that today. Midwest Radio on this Thursday evening with Somber. And this is Undressed on Midwest Radio.

0: 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Somber and undressed. We'll go for a news update next with Stephen from our Castlebar studio. He's on the way.
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0: Let's check on the weather. Very warm and largely dry across the region, with plenty of sunshine this afternoon and evening, with light northeast or variable breezes. Tonight will be dry with clear spells and possibly some patches of mist and fog. Lowest temperatures of 12 to 16 degrees. Now let's go to our Castlebar studio and get the latest news headlines from Stephen Grealis.
14: Thank you, James. Coming up on Thursday's evening edition, Uisce Éireann puts overnight water restrictions in place for parts of County Sligo. New climate project launched by the Mary Robinson Centre aimed at encouraging more sustainable food practices. Mayo Senator speaks at a recent Oireachtas Committee meeting seeking the introduction of an NCT centre in Belmullet, and dispute over criminal legal aid sees Mayo TDs meet with Ballinrobe solicitor. While in sport, action tonight in the Elvery Sports Super League. These stories and more coming up from 5:30.
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6: Yes, indeed, it is the Live Drive. James King here with you until 5:30 today. Listeners in touch say that there are three cows straying near the halfway house on the Westport Road. Okay, so if you're travelling in the area, do travel with care. There's three cows straying near the near the halfway house on the Westport Road. Also, a horse on the road between Kilchimaw and Knock. Please do take care if you're in the area there. There's a horse on the road between Kilchimaw and Knock. We were talking about romantic towns and romantic cities in this wonderful country of ours, and we're reading a report that the most romantic place in Ireland is Galway, apparently. So a listener's been in touch and says the most romantic place in the West is Foxford or Westport. That's where I found the love of my life. Beautiful food in the Moy Hotel, beautiful breakfast in Jordan's. We also have the nicest cup of coffee. If you're looking for romance out there, you gotta come to Foxford in County Mayo, says this listener. Well, thanks for messaging in 087-900-4141. If you have another suggestion, well, you can fire it into us there on text, WhatsApp, or call Cathy on 0818-3055. And if there's someone you'd like to say hello to or a song you'd like to hear on the radio, we'll do our best to look after that for you. Also, two Luke Combs tickets for sale at face value. Give us a call. We'll pass on the details for you. Jennifer Page playing now, and this is Crush on Midwest.

0: Blaze Lane this week, Luke Combs, that's Forever After All on Midwest Radio. We did have a listener in touch just a wee while ago to say they've got two Luke Combs tickets for sale at face value. If you're looking to go along to the gigs this weekend, give us a call on 0818 3055. Oliver Kelleher time check, it's 12 minutes after 5.
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0: James, would you please say hello to the best mother and granny? That's Margaret McTeague, who is on a well-deserved holiday in Portugal and is listening to Midwest Radio by the pool. Isn't that great? Bringing the radio with you on your smartphone there, Margaret. And it just goes to show, you know, the power of the internet. You can listen to your favourite radio station wherever you are around the world. And Margaret has Midwest on by the pool in Portugal while she's on her holliers. So bom dia. Obrigado, Margaret McTeague. Thanks for getting in touch with us today. And hope you're enjoying your holiday there in Portugal. And another listener says, one of the most romantic places to visit is Inishturk. You haven't experienced romance until you visited the beautiful island of Inishturk, says this listener. It gives romance a new meaning. Thanks for getting in touch with your suggestion there. 087-941-41. On the way, we're going to feature music from an artist that is going to be playing in the World Cup halftime show at the weekend. He's on the way. And also, I will bring you traffic and travel next.
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0: Okay, in traffic and travel news, starting off with Castlebar, those roadworks continuing on the N60 Brayfrey Road, which is causing some delays there, build up of traffic in the area. Also in Ballina at the moment, due to the festival that's on, the Salmon Festival, there's heavy traffic there at the N59 Lord Edward Street. Also a bumper to bumper traffic on the N59 Circular Road in Ballina at the moment as well. Heavy traffic on the Cathedral Road in Ballina at the moment too. And also in Sligo at the moment, it's busy on the Pierce Road in Sligo. That's the R287. Heavy traffic there on the Cemetery Road as well. Currently busy. And also along the Michael Conlon Road in Sligo too. So some delays there. And also, as reported by our listeners, three cows straying near the halfway house on the Westport Road. So take it easy if you are in the area. And also a horse on the road between Kilchima and Knock at the moment too. So please do take care. If it's something you come across on your journey, do let us know about it. 087 900 4141 or give us a call, and please do travel with care.
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0: Yes, indeed, that is one of the artists that will be appearing on the halftime show, the World Cup halftime show at the weekend. That is Justin Bieber. That is Beauty and a Beat, and it's a stripped back version of Beauty and a Beat. And he's also going to be appearing alongside BTS, Shakira, and Madonna. There's going to be others as well. The whole thing is curated by Coldplay's Chris Martin. So surely Chris Martin is also going to make an appearance at the World Cup halftime show as well. That's on Sunday. And hi there to Michael John Casey. Michael John Casey is listening in Tourmacady. We were talking about the most romantic places in the country. And it's been narrowed down now to some of the most romantic places in Mayo. The fantastic waterfall in Tourmacady is Mayo's number one romantic place to be, says Michael John. Lots of love and several engagements have taken place. Try it. You will like it, says Michael John. Do I have to bring bring herself with me, Michael John? I might have to. Thanks for getting in touch on 087-941-41. We are running out of time, but we'll have to take up this conversation on the most romantic places in the west of Ireland some other day. We'll just have to do it. Anyway, from romance to inspiration.
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0: Okay, so that is pretty much where I have to leave it for today. Thank you so much for your company over the last couple of hours. Hope you've enjoyed the music along the way. And thanks for all those calls, texts and emails that came in. Thanks to Kathy for her help on the show. Keep it right here on Midwest Radio. Nice and easy on the way after 6 o'clock with Eamon Kelly. And Evening Edition coming from our Castlebar studio. Stephen Grealis will be bringing you that from about 5:30. So we'll see you. We'll head home with Ella Langley. This is Be Her on Midwest. Enjoy the rest of your sunny evening.

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6: Ishka Éireann puts overnight water restrictions in place for parts of County Sligo. New climate project launched by the Mary Robinson Centre aimed at encouraging more sustainable food practices. Mayo Senator speaks at recent Oireachtas Committee meeting seeking the introduction of an NCT centre in Belmullet, and a dispute over criminal legal aid sees Mayo TDs meet with Ballinrobe solicitor. While in sport, action tonight in the Elvery Sports Mayo Super League. We'll have all these stories and more after this evening's death and funeral notices. The death has occurred of Sheena Chambers, Green Ford, Middlesex, England. Requiem Mass takes place in Our Lady of the Visitation Church, Green Ford, on Monday at 1 o'clock, followed by a private committal at Breakspear Crematorium, Ruislip. Removal of ashes to Achill and Newport will take place at a later date. Patrick Barrett, Pat. Mount Jubilee banger Eris Ballina, peacefully at the Mayo University Hospital. Reposing at Daly's funeral home, banger Eris, on Saturday evening from 4 o'clock until 6. Removal from his residence on Sunday to St. Columbkill's Church, Gisala, for funeral mass at 12:30, with burial afterwards in Gisala Cemetery. John Cummins, Johnny. Reading, England, and formerly of Glendisha Ballycastle. Funeral mass at the English Martyrs Church, Reading, on Friday at 1:30, followed by burial. Breege Costello, Niamh Flanagan. Friars Hill Close and New Street, Ballahadreen, County Roscommon, and formerly of Riverstown, County Sligo, peacefully. Reposing in the Sharkey Funeral Home, Ballahadreen, tomorrow evening from 5 o'clock until 7. Removal from Sharkey's funeral home on Saturday at 1:30 to St. Nathie's Cathedral, Ballahadreen, arriving for Mass of the Resurrection at 2. Interment afterwards in Kilcolman Cemetery. Jean Doherty, Negroark. Sunnis Riverview Nursing Home and formerly of London, Cluntubrid and Churchview Swinford, peacefully. Reposing in Campbell's Funeral Home, Swinford, tomorrow evening from 5:30 until 7 o'clock, with removal to Our Lady Help of Christians Church, arriving at 7:30. Funeral Mass on Saturday morning at 11. Cremation will take place at a later date. Pat Doherty, Carantrilla Ballina and formerly of Morrison Terrace, Ballina. Reposing at McGowan's Funeral Home, Ballina, on Friday from 7 o'clock until 8:30. Funeral will arrive for a Requiem Mass to St Muiredach Cathedral Ballina on Saturday morning at 11:30, with the funeral proceeding for cremation at Bagowan's Crematorium and Funeral Home, Colooney, County Sligo. Ellen Teresa Gethings, ní Dunleavy, Manchester, England, and formerly of Mullahawi Bridge, Atty Mass, peacefully. Funeral arrangements will be announced later. Rita Igo, ní Roan, Carol Kelly, Killala Road, Ballina, peacefully at her daughter's residence. Reposing at McGowan's Funeral Home, Ballina, tomorrow evening from 4:30, removal at 6 to St Muiredach's Cathedral, Ballina. Requiem Mass tomorrow, or Saturday rather, at 1:30, followed by burial in League Cemetery. House strictly private, please. Michael Kelly, Caltra, Colleens, County Sligo, peacefully at the Northwest Hospice, Sligo. Reposing at McGowan's Funeral Home, Ballina, this evening until 7:00. Funeral will arrive at St James's Church, Eastkey, tomorrow for Mass of the Resurrection at 12:00, followed by burial in Rossley Cemetery, Eastkey. House private tomorrow morning, please. Mary Leonard, ní Scally, Birmingham, and formerly of the Demens Loughlin Castlery. Funeral arrangements will be announced later. Yvonne Loughran, ní Brock, Upper Main Street, Ballyhaunis, peacefully in Sunnis Nursing Home, Knock. Reposing at Donnellan's Funeral Home, Clare Street, Ballyhaunis, this evening until 7:00. Funeral arriving to St Patrick's Church, Ballyhaunis, tomorrow morning for funeral mass at 11. Burial afterwards in the local cemetery. House strictly private, please. Andrew McGrath, London, UK, and formerly of Clonahollylissacull Castlery, peacefully. Reposing in the Sharkey Funeral Home, Loughlin, on Sunday from 4:00 until 6. Removal from his home on Monday at 11 to Christ the King Church, Lissacull, arriving for Mass of the Resurrection at 11:30, followed by interment in Lissacull Cemetery. House strictly private, please. John Joe Meenahan, Wing Road, Karen Fowler, Belmullet, peacefully at Mayo University Hospital. Reposing at MacDonald's Funeral Home, Belmullet, on Friday from 6:00 until 7:30. Funeral will arrive at the Church of the Sacred Heart, Balmullet, on Saturday for funeral mass at 11:00, followed by burial in Emily Begg Cemetery. Martin Murphy, London, Bracklogboy Village, and formerly Le Carro Ballyhaunis, peacefully at Northwick Park Hospital, London. Reposing at Donnellan's Funeral Home, Clare Street, Ballyhaunis, tomorrow evening from 5:00 until 7. Funeral arriving to St Patrick's Church, Ballyhaunis, on Saturday morning for funeral mass at 11:00, followed by burial afterwards in Ballyhaunis Cemetery. House strictly private, please. Pauline O'Halloran, Kinnaird Place, Kinnaird, Enniscrone, County Sligo, and formerly of Kilrush, County Clare, and Woodford, Essex. Requiem Mass tomorrow morning at 11:00 in the Church of Our Lady Assumed into Heaven, Enniscrone, followed by burial in All Saints New Cemetery, Kilrush, County Clare, arriving between 4:00 and 4:30. And Josie Philbin, ní Tierney, Liskillian, Ballinrobe, suddenly in her home. Reposing at St Joseph's Funeral Home, Ballinrobe, tomorrow evening from 6:30, with removal at 8:00 to the family home. Funeral cortege will arrive at St Mary's Church, Ballinrobe, on Saturday morning at 11:00 for Requiem Mass at 11:30, with the funeral proceeding to the Old Cemetery, Ballinrobe. And that concludes this evening's funeral notices. Midwest Radio extends sympathy to the family and friends of the deceased. May the souls of the departed rest in peace. All funeral arrangements are available to view on midwestradio.ie, where you can also leave a message of condolence.

0: And you're very welcome along to Thursday's Evening Edition with me, Stephen Grealis, with the time just approaching 22 minutes to 6. Ishga Éireann has introduced overnight water restrictions for customers in the Screen and Dromard areas of County Sligo from tonight. The restrictions will be in place from 8pm to 8am each night until further notice and are intended to help maintain water supplies during the day following increased demand in the recent warm weather. The measures affect customers supplied by the Screen and Chapel Street reservoirs. Meanwhile, overnight restrictions already in place for customers in the Corbala and Castlecollar areas will continue from 10pm to 8am each night. Ishga Éireann is encouraging customers to conserve water where possible and to check for leaks around their homes as it continues to monitor water levels. A call has been made for the HSA to introduce a mobile NCT testing centre in Belmullet to improve access to vehicle testing services in the Erris area. Senator Mark Duffy, along with Michael Conroy Motors and Councillor Gerry Coyle, are seeking the introduction of the service following discussions at a recent Oireachtas committee meeting. The proposal was raised as a number of possible solutions to help address the challenges around access to NCT facilities for people in the region by Senator Duffy.
1: Calls locally in Belmullet, which is obviously a very sparsely populated rural area of County Mayo that obviously you'll be aware of. Councillor Gerry Coyle has regularly campaigned for NCT testing facilities. Michael Conroy is a local businessman there who's advocated for it as well. And I'm just trying to understand, like, if we can take pressure off the likes of Ballina while also providing additional service in Belmullet. Belmullet being a unique area, the fact that it's very car dependent rural areas, so would have higher usage, I would say anecdotally, than say an urban centre. What can be done to perhaps, is it possible to be reconsidered for an NCT testing centre or a partial testing centre, or are there other approaches that could be taken to help make it more user-friendly for people living in Erris who have to travel an hour to get to their closest testing centre?
2: Okay, so in relation to Belmullet specifically, I actually met a local business user from there just before Christmas. We had a conversation about a test centre in Belmullet. I suppose reality is there isn't enough vehicles in that area to actually support an NCT centre. But what I will say, Senator, is we're currently and we're well advanced in relation to what the next generation of the NCT looks like in 2030. We have a significant report which we commissioned by EY that my team and myself fed into over a period of time. It's over 300 pages and it's still in draft form of what we should be doing with the NCT. I believe the NCT model has served this country very well, but it's 30 years old. We need to look at how we do it for the future. And some of the things we need to look at is the footprint of Ireland has changed, the population has increased, people are living, there's more people living in rural Ireland, there's more people living in smaller towns, bringing them back to life. So we need to be cognizant of that. And one of the things that we will be looking at, and again, I'm not saying we will do it, but we will certainly look at, is we are aware there are jurisdictions across Europe and across the world that carry out mobile PTI tests so that you can actually bring, for example, a 40-foot truck and trailer that has everything in it, and you can have it in an area for maybe a week and people can get their vehicles tested. Now, that is a technology we don't have today. It's not under the current contract, but it's stuff like that we want to look at in the future, because I don't think that fundamentally there would be a commercial benefit for the operator of the NCT, whoever that may be, to building a test centre in Belmullet. And again, I recently discovered how, well, if you look at the map, Belmullet to Ballina doesn't look that far. My young lad was out in the Gaeltacht out there, and it's a good drive out there. So I actually first-hand experienced that gap. Mm-hmm. So, and that gap is not unique. You're going to have that gap in Kerry. You're going to have it in Cork. We may have it in Donegal. So we are cognizant of that, and we want to make sure that people have the opportunity to be compliant with their vehicle. So we will be looking at new technologies as to how we can do that.
1: I'd really welcome that for that area. If it is something that you're continuing to explore, I definitely support it. I think the committee here would support it, and I'd really welcome it for Belmullet if you're able to advance.
0: That is Mayo Fine Gael Senator Mark Duffy. The National Lottery has announced a number of changes to its Lotto and Lotto Plus games aimed at improving players' chances of winning and creating more millionaire winners. The changes, which will come into effect later this year, will see the number of Lotto balls reduced from 47 to 45, with the numbers 46 and 47 removed from the game. The National Lottery says the moves will improve the odds of winning across all lotto prize categories, including the jackpot. A major change will also see the top prize in Lotto Plus 2 increase from €250,000 to €1 million, giving players three potential millionaire-making opportunities when playing Lotto and Lotto Plus games. A new Monday night lotto draw will also be introduced, meaning draws will now take place three times a week, on Mondays, Wednesdays and Saturdays. The National Lottery says the exact date for the changes to begin will be announced in the coming weeks. National Lottery CEO Cian Murphy says this will increase the number of millionaires created by the lotto from 15 a year to 28.
3: I think one of the things that's really different about the Irish National Lottery is how small the country is. So when I said that there were 15 lotto millionaires created last year, that is really substantial in a country of this size.
0: The Mary Robinson Centre has announced the launch of a new All-Ireland project aimed at encouraging more sustainable food practices through community action. The initiative, called The Messages, is being delivered in partnership with Hinterland CLG, Project Dandelion and artist Victoria McCormack, with support from the Women's Resource Development Agency, Studio Idger and Brink in Northern Ireland. The project has secured funding under the latest Creative Climate Action Fund, one of just 11 initiatives selected nationwide. The programme will focus on the role food plays in tackling climate change, bringing together women from communities across the island to promote more sustainable ways of growing, sharing and using food. A key element of the project will see creative food facilitators trained alongside climate specialists, artists, scientists and food growers. They will work within their local communities to encourage practical changes, including reducing food waste, increasing the use of seasonal produce and promoting food sharing initiatives. Organisers say the project aims to create long-term community-led approaches that can be replicated across Ireland, helping communities become more resilient while taking positive action on climate change. Criminal law solicitors practising in Mayo yesterday attended a meeting with multiple local TDs to discuss concerns regarding new model for criminal legal aid. In attendance was Enthus Paul Lawless, Sinn Féin's Rose Conway Walsh and Fine Gael TD and Junior Minister Alan Dillon. The reforms include the introduction of a flat fee for solicitors representing defendants, regardless of how many court appearances are required. Solicitors and the Minister for Justice, Jim O'Callaghan, are now in a standoff as many have registered from criminal legal aid panels, saying the new system is unworkable. I beg your pardon, have resigned from criminal legal panels, saying the new system is unworkable. Criminal law solicitor at McDerby Solicitors in Ballinrobe, Cathy McDerby, has been speaking to Midwest Radio's Scott Stevens, who asked her how the meeting yesterday with the Mayo TDs went.
4: It went very well. I was very impressed with their questions, their engagement, their knowledge of the issues at hand and how they dealt with us. They were very, very, very concerned and they were very nice.
5: There was, of course, a government representative there in the form of Alan Dillon. Did he give any leeway as to whether or not the Justice Minister will engage with the Law Society on this issue?
4: Well, I didn't get to talk to Alan Dillon. I was in another meeting. Mr. Dillon came over on three separate occasions, but each time I was in another meeting and I wasn't able to talk to Mr. Dillon, but he is talking to me today at some stage.
5: And your message really is that engagement needs to start between government and the Law Society on this issue.
4: Oh, absolutely. The only way this issue can be resolved is through dialogue. And we are begging the Minister and the government to talk to the Law Society. The Law Society are waiting, willing and able to talk, and they want to talk.
5: And to discuss the actual issue at hand here, to what extent has this, I suppose, protest by solicitors due to this new criminal legal aid model, to what extent has it disrupted the justice system so far?
4: Well, cases are not going ahead. It has brought the justice system to a shuddering halt, unfortunately. People are not being able to speak to solicitors while they're in custody. They're not being able to be informed of their rights. Inferences, interviews cannot take place. And then cases are having to be adjourned because the people want to be represented, are entitled under the Constitution and EU law to be represented, and there are no solicitors available to represent them, which is not something that any solicitor in the county or the country wants to happen.
5: But if the Minister for Justice was here at the moment, I'd imagine he would say the only reason that they're not getting that representation is because of solicitors resigning from the panels.
4: And the only reason solicitors are resigning from the panels is because the intransigent of the Minister for Justice, his refusal to meet with us, he pushed forward a scheme that we were not involved in that is based on anecdotes and hearsay and not analysis and systematic data. And what we have always only ever asked is he paused the scheme, engages with us and talks. We will be back in court in the morning if that happens.
5: And can you just reiterate for me what your issues are with this new model? Would you be, are you opposed to every form of a model that is a flat fee, or would perhaps a raised flat fee, reassure you?
4: It's not about the quantum. If the fee was 50 euros or 500 euros, it is not about the quantum of the fee. A flat fee doesn't work. I don't know if the listeners are aware. The Family Law Private Practitioners Panel is a flat fee. That system has failed. It has failed miserably. I believe at the moment there is a 50-week waiting list in Mayo and 60-week in Galway to see a legal aid board solicitor, because the flat fee model has failed for private practitioners there. So what we're looking at is a fee that has failed in another form being imposed here. We say it cannot work. It has not worked and it will not work. Absolutely, yes, there can be reform. Solicitors have been calling for reform in the district court in matters for years. We see inefficiencies every day. If we were sat down and talked to, we would be able to address those inefficiencies. But a flat fee is not. It's a sledgehammer to a nut, and it is not addressing inefficiencies. It's actually going to make matters a lot worse.
5: What sort of reform would you like to see?
4: I would like to see reform on the legislative level. I would like to see reform that simple matters such as statements are given to solicitors when the case starts. That would save 3 to 4 adjournments. I would like to see matters as regards indictable offences being moved much further through the courts much quicker. These are all matters that are very, very simple. They will take a change in legislation, but would reduce court appearances. They could reduce them by 6-7 times. Again, and I would also suggest that probation services, at the moment, it's a 6-month wait for probation services. And that is just not feasible for people. It means court cases are brought back into court to see where the probation report is. That if they were properly resourced and funded, those matters would move quicker, which mean less adjournments. And obviously, I personally would love to see much more work taking place and funding in the mental health services. We deal with so many vulnerable people in mental health, and they need the services. We're the safety net. If the services were there for them, maybe they wouldn't end up in the courts.
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0: Now for a look at some national and international stories. The National Transport Authority is launching an independent review into an abandoned €50 million Irish Rail project. Spanish contractor Indara was commissioned by Irish Rail to work on the rail traffic management system due to be delivered in June of 2024. The project has now been written off. The head of the NTA, Anne Shaw, told the Oireachtas Public Accounts Committee today that the review would now report in September.
7: The review will examine governance, delivery and project oversight arrangements both within InRod Éireann and the NTA and identify lessons to strengthen the delivery of future major infrastructure projects and in particular technology projects.
0: Shops are being urged to suspend the sale of disposable barbecues due to recent wildfires. The portable grill trays have been linked to a recent blaze in County Kerry. The Department of Enterprise is asking retailers to voluntarily stop selling them for a while the status orange wildfire warning is in place until Friday. Finally, more and more children are arriving at emergency departments with serious head and facial injuries after e-scooter crashes. New figures from the Children's Health Ireland show more than 1,100 children and young people have been treated for e-scooter related injuries since the beginning of 2021. The number of children admitted with traumatic brain injuries has also risen by 50% in the last year.
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0: Now, look at business news, and Aer Lingus has said that up to 500 jobs could be cut at the airline due to a planned 6% reduction in its flight capacity. Under the cost-cutting plan, 290 roles are under threat in head office functions, along with 140 cabin roles and 70 pilot positions. Aer Lingus will consult with employees and their representatives regarding the head office function changes and the network changes, the airline said in a statement. These changes could see up to 500 employees leaving the airline. Elsewhere, delivery firm DPD Ireland said today that €10 million investment by the company will expand its warehousing and logistic capabilities and create 200 new jobs. DPD said the expansion is driven by continued strong performance across all areas of its business, including next-day delivery, logistic services and out-of-home solutions. It said strategic expansion will enable DPD to meet increasing parcel volumes and further enhance service capacity nationwide. Well, a look now at the currency market, and the Irish index of Irish shares currently stands at €13,833, down 37 points. While on the currency market, €1 will fetch you $1.14, while it will also fetch you 85 pence sterling.
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6: The weather forecast
10: with Connolly's Mercedes-Benz Galway and Sligo, where ordering your 262 vehicle is easy at connollys.ie.
0: Now, very warm and largely dry across Connacht this evening with plenty of sunshine in a light northeast breeze. Tonight will be dry with clear spells and possibly some patches of mist and fog, lows of 12 to 16 degrees in light to moderate northerly winds. Tomorrow, Friday, will be dry with sunny spells and light to moderate northerly breezes, cooler than recent days with highest temperatures of between 18 and 25 degrees Celsius, warmest in the south and east of the region.
6: The weather forecast
10: with Connolly's Cupra Sligo, where ordering your 262 vehicle is easy at connollys.ie.
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0: Now, turning our attention to sport, and there's a couple of games down for decision tonight in the Elvery Sports Super League. From 7 o'clock, Manulla, they will head to Ballyglass, while at the same time, Ballinrobe Town, they will take on Clare Morris. Now, on Saturday, in the FAI Men's Senior Cup Round 2, Castlebar Celtic will travel to Cork to take on Douglas Hall for a place in the last 16. It would be unprecedented for a junior side from Mayo to reach that stage of the competition. Turning our attention to Gaelic games, and the ABV Mayo Senior League finals are down for decision this weekend, kicking off tomorrow night. The first of those is the Division 2 final, and it's a local derby between Ball and Mayo Gales. The ball will throw in at 7:30 in Brafey. Frank Flynn of Ahamore is the match official there. The Division 5 final then is the first of a triple header in McHale Park on Saturday afternoon. It is Eilonady taking on Turmacady. Declan Leonard the official for that game. The Division 4 final follows it at 6:15. Lahardaw McHales and Westport B in that decider. Mark Tuffy the match official. And the third of the triple header will see last year's intermediate champions Kilmina take on Ardnamurry Sarsfields from 7:30 again in Hastings Insurance McHale Park. John Brennan the match official there. Sunday then, two finals both involving Westport. Westport C team will take on Hollyman Carrimore, the Division 6 final. Vincent Thomas the referee, and 11:30 throw-in in that encounter. And the Division 1 final, a repeat of last year's county senior final between Ballina Stephenites and Westport from 1:30. Paul Lydon the match official for that particular encounter. And of course, that game is at 1:30. At 3:30, we have the small matter of the All-Ireland Senior Hurling Championship final between Galway and Limerick. That game, of course, taking place in Croke Park. The TG Cahir Ladies Senior Championship semi-finals are both happening Saturday afternoon, rather. In up first at 3:15, Armagh take on Galway. That game in Glennon Brothers Pierce Park in Longford. And the second game from 5:15, it is the reigning champions Dublin taking on Kerry. That game is in FBD Semple Stadium in Thurles. The match referee has been confirmed for the All-Ireland Senior Football Championship final, and Martin McNally of Monaghan will be the man in the middle. It will be his first All-Ireland Senior final. He did referee the All-Ireland Under 20 final in 2023 and the All-Ireland Senior Club final earlier this year. He also was the man in the middle for Mayo's game with Cork a little bit earlier in the championship. And elsewhere, more news for that All-Ireland decider. Mayo have been confirmed to be wearing white jerseys for that encounter. Both sides' home jerseys are predominantly green, Tullamarine, Mayo and Kerry's. A draw took place in the presence of both county secretaries, which Kerry won, meaning that Mayo would have to change their jersey for the final. Kerry's current home jersey is a darker green, meaning there were concerns that Mayo's alternate navy jersey would also clash with that one. So the GAA confirmed yesterday that Mayo will now wear a predominantly white jersey for the decider, similar to the commemoration one they wore against Kerry in the National League this year. And it has been confirmed that it'll be a slightly altered one with the Mayo main sponsor Elvis on the front of the jersey.
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0: And that concludes Thursday's evening news and sport. For myself and all the news team, take care. We'll be back after the break with family notices.
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1: Mon's Mind Masses. 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Yvonne Towie, Lavely Manor, Charlestown. Mon's Mind Mass in St. James's Church, Charlestown, on Saturday morning at 10 o'clock. Sean O'Boyle, Largan Boy, Ballyhonus. 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Teresa Parsons, Clune, Cleavra, Glasser, and formerly of Tonroe, Carracastle, Ballyhadreen. Mon's Mind Mass in St. James's Church, Carracastle, on Sunday morning at 10:30. Martin Derrig, Drumore, Clogher, Claremorris, and formerly of Westport. Mon's Mind Mass in Holy Trinity Abbey, Ballintubber, on Sunday at 11 o'clock. Anniversary Masses. Anne Burke, Neo Boyle, Mayfield, Claremorris. Sixth Anniversary Mass in St. Coleman's Church, Claremorris, on Sunday at 11 a.m. Damien Burke, Clunfad, Ballyhonus, County.

0: Blainmore, Strade, Foxford. 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And Niall and Tisha Murphy, Seaside, Belmullet. 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
2: 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Now chew. You're standing in a vast desert. The air is minty. Chew. In the distance, the day arrives.
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2: 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You say, "Hello, day, we meet again." Chew. You shake hands. Chew. The day has a strong grip. Chew. But yours is stronger. Extra gum. Chew good.
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5: And with the time just 5 minutes after 6 o'clock on this Thursday evening, it's Nice and Easy. Hello, good evening and welcome.

0: Billy Edsair and he's Dreaming Out Loud. And before that, an old golden memory from Bob Seger, one called Fire Lake, way, way back from the very early 80s, if I'm not mistaken, or maybe the late 70s, or I think the early 80s, if I am not mistaken about that particular song. Great song, and a great artist indeed is Bob Seger. Good evening, listeners, and welcome to the Nice and Easy programme from now until 9 o'clock. And still the glorious weather continues. Yes, it does. And you're very welcome to the programme if you happen to be listening to us, our local area broadcasting or on the World Wide Web around Ireland, around the world, morning, noon or night. As I always say, it doesn't make any difference. We're delighted to have you on board. Our thanks to Stephen. Stephen Greeley, of course, in the newsroom for all of the stuff that he did before I came on. Now, if you want to get in touch with us, you can do that on WhatsApp and text. And that's 087 900 4141. Thanks to everybody's favourite Irish pub in New York City. It's Conley's Pub and Restaurant, and that is just off Times Square. And Cathy is also taking your calls on 0818 3055. And by the way, to get this done as quick as we can for you, there's two Luke Combs tickets for sale at face value. We have a number here, so if you ring Cathy, get on the blower right now. If you want to go and see a superstar, then you have a chance to get your hands on two Luke Combs tickets. It doesn't say what day or Saturday or Sunday they're for, but anyway, you can find that out off the person who has them. And just to bring you up to date, there's a horse on the road between Kilchemaw and Knock, so please take care on that. Now, as you know, the Ballinasloe Salmon Festival continues at a pace. So let's find out what's happening at the moment.
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3: This evening, a very special event takes place as part of this year's festival. We're asking you to all take part in the Marion Brown 5K Memorial Run and Walk at 6:30 at the track in Baleek, as the festival remembers Marion Brown, a true friend of the festival for many years. The gathering of the boats on the Moy tomorrow evening takes place at 7 and will celebrate Ballinasloe's rich maritime heritage. This Saturday sees the Hayco River Moy Swim and the Grand Finale fireworks display, which is simply spectacular, as we light up the River Moy like never before with a wonderful display of fireworks. And a bonus event this Sunday night with the hilarious Kate Kerrigan in Ballinasloe Arts Centre for a night of unforgettable laughter to end the festival in style.
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0: And we wish them well with their festival, the Salmon Festival. Of course, they're getting the weather. Isn't it absolutely brilliant? And that makes it all so special. Now then, sorry about that. That's the wrong tune. I want to play some Effie Neal. I'll come back with that later. And I'll do it right now. Sorry about that. I've just pressed the wrong button. This is our new one, and it's a good one. It's called The Midnight Road.

0: Yeah, she's really going from string to string, that young lady is. That is Effie Neal there and The Midnight Road. That brings our time to 18 minutes after 6.
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0: Now then, let's see what we're going to do next musically. Right, this one.

0: Yeah, that's One's on the Way, and that is the music of Loretta Lynn along with Margot Price. And that's a song that goes back a long, long way. Believe me, it does. Far longer than when I was a young lad.
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0: We're back with a song from Tony Noon.
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Tony Noon there, the great song called Get Rhythm. Back we go to the American country scene. This is Gun.

That is Dwight Yoakam there in a song called It Only Hurts Me When I Cry. Let's go for this one. Let's see what we're going to do. Right, a little bit of a problem there. I don't know what it is. So we won't worry too much about it. We'll just go on with another song. And hopefully everything will be all right.

0: That is one George Dukas there and a song called In No Time At All. We're going for a break. When we come back, we have a song from Nathan Carter.
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0: And our WhatsApp and text number 087-900-4141, brought to you by the famous pub just off Fifth Avenue in New York, the one and only Kevin's Bar, for lively conversation, sports coverage and great food. And Cathy's on the phone, 0818 3000 55. Go, let's go with Nathan Carter.

0: Great stuff there, great radio record. That is Nathan Carter there, and one called Priceless. Here's a Broadbang Tech Tip. Oh, sorry about that. Some little hiccup there again for some strange reason. All right. These things do happen, and we don't worry too much about them because they do come right, you know.
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That's Kaylee Rose there and a song called Going Blonde. Good old stuff indeed. There's a bit of a story to that, isn't there? There is indeed. Anyway, here's David Connor. Tears on the Window Pane.

David Connor there and Tears on the Window Pane. Hi, Eamon. Will you please wish the Mayo team the very best? And we are 100% behind you, is the message. And Mayo for Sam. Will you please play Joanne Gallagher's Mayo song, please? It's Wherever I Go, Mayo. This must be the song that you must be talking about. So, Joanne Gallagher. Good on you, Joanne.

0: go.
1: Joanne Gallagher, fair play, Joanne, written and produced by herself and delivering the song as well. And Wherever I Go, Mayo. Please wish Kathleen McGing, our Derry and London a very happy special birthday today from all of the family. See you later for some cake is the message. That's all right. And also, hi to Mary Glazier at Tralee and Breda Hayes in Brough from Anthony Pickford in the county of Limerick. Annie Nan Tom. Well, we have Nan Tom. It's raining in Foxhall. Is it raining in Paris tonight? 'Cause it's raining in Foxhall. Now for you.

Bernie Heaney and Be the Reason Someone Smiles Today. We're heading up towards the top of the hour, taking us here. A little bit of instrumental brass from Nashville. Danny Davis and the Nashville Brass, and a song called, or a tune called, Flowers on the Wall.

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11: At 7, good evening, I'm Eamon Torsney. Aer Lingus has announced hundreds of potential job losses across its departments. The airline says it's taking steps to improve operational efficiency and achieve a higher operating margin to secure future investment. As a result, a number of poor performance routes are being discontinued and up to 500 pilot, cabin crew and head office jobs are at risk. National Secretary for FORSA, Hazel Nolan, says the staff have some rights in this situation.
12: Their number one right is their collective right through the union. And the group of unions will be sitting down and looking to engage constructively with Aer Lingus. And we're calling on Aer Lingus to have complete transparency with us so that we can ensure that we look at every option in order to avoid the cuts in the first place. And where they do land, that they're that they don't result in any compulsory redundancies.
11: A man in his late teens has died following an assault at a business premises in Navan, County Meath last month. Gardaí say the incident happened at Watergate Street on the 21st of June at around 1:15 in the morning. He suffered serious injuries and was brought to Drogheda Hospital and then Beaumont Hospital and died yesterday. As part of the investigation into the assault, a man in his 30s was arrested and appeared before Navan District Court on the 28th of June, where he was charged in connection with the serious assault. State agencies have extremely difficult questions to answer about decades of abuse perpetrated by Michael Shine, according to Labour. A report has recommended a statutory commission of investigation into the convicted sex offender and former doctor. The government has accepted all of the recommendations contained in the scoping exercise completed on behalf of the Department of Health. Labour TD for Louth, Jed Nash, says some of these survivors are long-time friends of his.
13: Questions have to be asked of the former North Eastern Health Board, the order that ran the Lord's Hospital, the Gardaí, the Medical Council, the DPP and other agencies who knew very well what was going on. The dogs in the street in Drogheda knew that Shine, what Shine was doing to young boys and men. And that's why a statutory inquiry is of critical importance.
11: More and more children are arriving at emergency departments with serious head and facial injuries after e-scooter crashes. New figures from Children's Health Ireland show more than 1,100 children and young people have been treated for e-scooter related injuries since the beginning of 2021. The number of children admitted with traumatic brain injuries has also risen by 50% over the past year. Dr. Turlock Bulger, consultant in emergency medicine at CHI, says many of the injuries doctors are treating are catastrophic.
14: 100% intracranial bleeds, half of them had brain contusions, half of them required emergency neurosurgery. You then have other injuries such as injuries to the face, requiring surgery, and leaving them with long-term disability, leaving them with nerve damage and disfigurement.
11: The Justice Minister is sticking by his changes to the free legal aid system. Jim O'Callaghan has defended the new system, which sees a €520 flat fee instead of a per-appearance structure in the district court. He's calling on solicitors who have withdrawn their services in protest to be reasonable.
15: I have to say to you, like, my sole focus when it comes to making decisions in respect of the justice system is what's in the best interests of the people who are court users? What's in the best interests of people who are being prosecuted before the district court? It clearly is to get their prosecution over with promptly. Like, these are minor offences, intoxication in a public place, minor public order offences.
11: The National Transport Authority is launching an independent review into an abandoned €50 million Irish Rail project. Spanish contractor Indra was commissioned by Irish Rail to work on the rail traffic management system due to be delivered in June of 2024. The project has now been written off. Head of the NTA, Anne Shaw, told the Oireachtas Public Accounts Committee today the review would report in September. And the

0: spells in light moderate northerly breezes. It'll be a bit cooler than the highest temperatures of 18 to 25 degrees, warmest in the south and the east of the region. The solar index for tomorrow is high and the pollen count is also high for tomorrow. That's the weather for Connacht. Now the outlook then nationally, well, high pressure continuing to dominate, continually mainly dry with sunny spells, a bit cooler than recently with northerly breezes. That's the weather provided to us by Met Éireann, and on their website met.ie you can also obtain a 7-day local and national forecast and more detailed forecasting.
1: The weather forecast
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6: 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Yesterday's snowball game for €8,700 was not won. 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
0: It is Nice and Easy. We're into the second hour of the programme. If you just joined us, you're very welcome indeed. We're here for another 2 hours playing the best of what we think you might like. Enjoy some of your, definitely some of my selection, but definitely some of yours. And by the way, if you're going to get in touch, 087-900-4141. And that's WhatsApp and text in association with the crew at Riley's Public House in New York City, where every hour is a happy hour. Kathy is also taking your calls on the telephone. 0818 3055.

0: That is a nice song. That's Lauren McCrory and a recent release from her called You're Coming Home With Me. And before that, kicking off the second hour of the programme, The Lass from Banshee. Yes, the lovely Louise Morrissey and Music in My Heart. Lovely stuff indeed. Now, hi, I'm in with Jacinda Request for the Galway Gang Coming Home, and love to hear a Galway song for the hurling on Sunday. Thanks. Well, we wish you all the very best. Indeed, we wish the County of Galway all the very, very best indeed. We have to be sort of impartial, but with the next door to you, so we wish you well, and we wish the Limerick team as well, but an extra bit of wishes to the Galway team. Is that all right? That's the best way. That's the most diplomatic I can be now, because we have a lot of people in Limerick that listen to us as well. So good luck to you, but, you know, I hope you win. And what more can I say? Please say hello to Nanny Riley, who's enjoying the sunshine and listening into the show. And she would love to hear Matt Cain's I Want to Be in Ireland for the Summer. Yes, that's a good choice. That is a good choice of a song, and I will play it for you. No problem at all, Nanny Riley. But I'll tell you what we have to do first now. We have to do something for our advertisers, like take a break. And when we come back after that, we have music from Noel Briody, a song that was requested in the first part of the show. We also have to have a song from Nan Tamin. Yes, we have. And we have to have a song from Johnny Cash for somebody in Manchester. So we have three songs ahead to go.
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That's Noel Bryony, and that's a lovely song called "We'll Always Be the Best of Friends" that was requested earlier on. Now, let's see, somebody's ringing me there on the WhatsApp number, that won't work. Let's see, well done to Andy and the Mayo team. It's Mayo's year, 26, and well done, Andy and the team, to the gang in Ballyhadrine. Up Mayo is the message there. We couldn't agree with you more. Best of luck to Chantal Patton, making her debut in Nashville this weekend. Enjoy your every minute of it. Well, we wish her all the very best in luck and farewell. No better lady to head to Nashville. Happy birthday to Antoinette Hoban in Kilfine. Hope you had a lovely day, a great day, from all the best from Mam and Dad. And can you please play, let me see what else we have here. So, you know, there's a little bit of a mix up there, coming up some old text messages for some strange reason. Please play a request for Pat Crine and Gutchin and County Sligo, throwing in two loads of turf and in the shed, and very warm now. I'm sure you are. Lady is looking for a swap for two hurling final tickets in the lower Cusick stand to the All-Ireland football final. So, the lady is looking to swap two All-Ireland hurling tickets in the lower Cusick stand for tickets to the All-Ireland football final. We have a number here for that as well. Now, my son left a package. Let me see when this is. Yeah. And my son left a package in the Galway Hooker pub in Houston Station yesterday. I was wondering if anyone was coming down from Dublin and could bring it down. And we have a number here for that as well. So, right then, let's keep going with the tunes. And this one, Nantam Tamian. Yes.

Then Tom there and the Wabash Cannonball. Hello to Mary in Manchester, who earlier on requested this particular song. Recorded this towards the end of his life, believe it or not. The late, great Johnny Cash.

0: Johnny Cash there, and a song called Hurt. It brings our time to just coming up on 28 minutes away from 8 o'clock.
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0: Now we're going to play a song for the Galway gang that asked me to play a Galway song. I'll have to play a Limerick song as well now, because we have Limerick people listening as well and they tune into us on an ongoing basis. So I have to be as fair as possible. And of course, the Mayo and the Kerry songs. Yeah, Raymond is looking for a Kerry song, so he is. You're looking for it in time. Fair play to you now. This is called City of the Tribes.

That's the Galway Blazers there, and a beautiful song called City of the Tribes, and we played that to dedicated to all the Galway people and them looking forward to Sunday. Why wouldn't they? And we'd say hello to the Limerick people as well. Now, earlier on this song was requested, Ireland for the Summer, yes indeed, and it's for Nanny Riley. So Nanny Riley, you enjoy this. Don't mind anybody else. Matt Cain to sing it for you.

Matt Cain, I want to be in Ireland for the summer. Well, it certainly is summer now. We can't complain. God knows. And hello to Raymond in Clanbridge. Jim Reeves, sing a song of your choice, please. Distant Drums, if you don't mind, was a successful posthumous song in 1966. Kind regards, James Reddick. How are you doing, James? Hope all is well where you are this evening. And will you please... Oh, yeah, we've played Hurt by... Johnny Cash indeed, and we've Noel Briory done, and now here's a song that was requested a good while ago as well, a good solid country song. This is music from Vince Gill and Paul Franklin, and Kissing Your Picture.

0: Yeah, it's a good song, a good song. Paul Franklin there and Vince Gill and Kissing Your Picture. Bring your time to 13 minutes, just coming up on 13 minutes away from it, according to Oliver Kelleher.
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0: Ah, we heard that Chantelle Patton is heading off to Nashville. We wish her all the very, very best indeed. Here she is.

Yeah, we wish her all the very best. Chantal Paddon there, and a song from a couple of years back called Love You Like That. 087-900-4141 is our WhatsApp and text number, and that is brought to you by the Merrion Row Hotel and Public House in New York, just located just off Times Square and home to the finest Irish hospitality in the Big Apple. Now, next Thursday night, yes, there's a big bash coming up in the Royal Theatre in Castlebar, because Mayo GAA, in conjunction with Midwest Radio, they'll present Up for the Match supporters experience in the Royal Theatre, as I say, and Thursday next 23rd, and from 9 o'clock to 11. 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Thank you indeed for that. Right, musically, what are we doing? Laurie Morgan, singing a song called I Like Shaking Things Up.

0: I like shaking things up. That is music from Laurie Morgan. Now, Skull Kjol Shimsa, Kjolta Summer School in Swinford National School, happening on the 27th of July to the 30th. It takes place each time from 2 to 6 p.m. Music, singing, dance, and Kora Gaelga, a rhythm of and song sessions for 4 to 6 year old. Mixed instrument sessions also. Information on Swinford Kjolta's Facebook and Instagram. If you contact CCE Swinford at gmail.com, and we have a phone number here if you want to, 087-745-4032. That's 087-745-4032. That's all from the 27th of July to the 30th. Skull Kjol Shimsa, Kjolta Summer School in Swinford National School. Let's go up to the top of the hour with music from Michael John Ruddy. My Old Mayo Home.
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8: At 8, good evening, I'm Eamon Torsney. Aer Lingus has announced hundreds of potential job losses across its departments. The airline says it's taking steps to improve operational efficiency and achieve a higher operating margin to secure future investment. As a result, a number of poor performance routes are being discontinued and up to 500 pilot, cabin crew and head office jobs are at risk. National Secretary for Forsa Hazel Nolan says the staff have some rights in this situation.
9: Their number one right is their collective right through the unions, and the group of unions will be sitting down and looking to engage constructively with Aer Lingus, and we're calling on Aer Lingus to have complete transparency with us so that we can ensure that we look at every option in order to avoid the cuts in the first place, and where they do land that they're take it that they don't result in any compulsory redundancies.
8: Jordanian authorities have confirmed a man Gardaí want to speak to as part of the investigation into the murder of Jamie Carney is being held there. A statement by the Ministries of Interior and Justice say they received a report from Irish authorities concerning the murder of an American woman in Ireland. It says security authorities immediately launched search and investigation operations and tracked and arrested the man. After appearing in court in Jordan, his detention was ordered for 15 days to continue the investigation. Miss Carney was found dead at her home in Killarney, County Kerry, last week. Joseph Pushka will continue to serve his life sentence for murder after losing his sentence appeal. He was handed the mandatory prison term in 2023 for the murder of Aisling Murphy, Emily Keegan reports.
10: Joseph Pushka was found guilty of murder in November 2023 and was handed a mandatory life sentence backdated to the date of the verdict. He originally filed an appeal against his conviction but abandoned that last week to instead appeal his sentence. His barrister argued it should have been backdated to the date Mr. Pushka went into custody 22 months before the verdict. The state argued the trial judge had discretion when handing down a sentence and had set out the reasoning for the decision. The panel of three judges refused Mr. Pushka's appeal, stating no error had been made. Today's refusal brings the legal proceedings in this case to an end.
8: A man in his late teens has died following an assault at a business premises in Navan, County Meath last month. Gardaí say the incident happened at Watergate Street on the 21st of June at around 1:15 in the morning. He suffered serious injuries and was brought to Drogheda Hospital and then Beaumont Hospital and died yesterday. As part of the investigation into the assault, a man in his 30s was arrested and appeared before Navan District Court on the 28th of June, where he was charged in connection with the serious assault. A rail traffic management project commissioned by Irish Rail has been abandoned at a total cost of €50 million. Spanish group Indra were awarded the contract for the project, which was due to be delivered in June 2024, but has now been written off. The National Transport Authority has launched an independent review into the issue, with a report due in September. At the Public Accounts Committee today, Labour TD Owen Kenny asked whether staff members in Irish Rail had faced sanctions.
11: Did they have any consequences in terms of their job specification, in terms of their pay, for example? Not necessarily saying take money off of them, but what consequences do those people face? And the reason I ask that question is because if I was working in a private company, those people aren't, and I lost €50 million to the private company, they'd probably be sacked.
8: The Justice Minister is sticking by his changes to the free legal aid system. Jim O'Callaghan has defended the new system, which sees a €520 flat fee instead of a per-appearance structure in the district court. He's calling on solicitors who have withdrawn their services in protest to be reasonable.
12: I have to say to you, like, my sole focus when it comes to making decisions in respect of the justice system is what's in the best interests of the people who are court users? What's in the best interests of people who are being prosecuted before the district court? It clearly is to get their prosecution over with promptly. Like, these are minor offences, intoxication in a public place, minor public order offences.
8: And that's your latest news at 8:04.
13: And in sport, America's Jackson Suber is the clubhouse leader on the first day of the Open. He signed for a 5-under par round of 65 at Royal Birkdale and is one stroke ahead of Sungjae Im and Daniel Brown at the final golf major of the season. The 2019 champion golfer Shane Lowry is level par playing the 17th hole of his round, with the Masters winner Rory McIlroy back now at 2 over through 15. Tom McKibben closed his opening round at 1 over par. Darren Clark round at 1 over par. Darren Clark 3 over. David Howard is 4 over, Stuart Graham 7 over, and Porter Carrington 1.

0: Well, FIFA says it's now assessing match reports before deciding on any potential further steps against Argentina's players. A banner claiming that the Falkland Islands belong to the South Americans was displayed after that 2-1 victory over England. Football's governing body say they're now considering the relevant circumstances based on its disciplinary code. Harry Wood has left Shelburne to join Stockport County. The 23-year-old scored Shell's title-clinching goal on the final day of the 2024 Premier Division season, and he's penned a 3-year contract with that League One club. Ireland head coach Andy Farrell says he's rewarded Jimmy O'Brien's great form by handing him a start against New Zealand. He's been given the nod to start on the wing ahead of his Leinster teammate Jamie Osborne. Farrell added that his team have a fantastic opportunity to try and inflict a first defeat on the All Blacks at Eden Park since 1994. And Belgian cyclist Tim Mellier has claimed his third victory of this year's Tour de France at the end of a chaotic crash hit stage 12. Tadej Pogacar, he continues to hold the overall lead and the yellow jersey. And that's your news in sport. I'm Will O'Callaghan. It's now 6 minutes past eight.
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3: Tonight will be dry with clear spells and possibly some patches of mist and fog. Lowest temperatures 12 to 16 degrees in light to moderate northerly winds. For tomorrow, Friday will be a dry day with sunny spells and light to moderate northerly breezes. It will be a bit cooler with highest temperatures of 18 to 25 degrees, warmest in the south and the east of the region. The solar index for tomorrow is high. The pollen count is also high. And the outlook nationally, the high pressure continuing to dominate, continuing mainly dry with sunny spells, a bit cooler than recent. On the northerly breezes. And you can get a more detailed forecast by logging on to the Met Éireann website, met.ie.
1: The weather forecast
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0: Swimming upstream, the only choice you got, says Jerry Guthrie, the man from Ballinan. Before that, kicking off the third hour of the programme, we're only going for the one, David James. I wonder how many times has that been said here in dear old Ireland in the past. We're only going for the one. I know. Yeah, well, anyway, let's skip lightly on. 0879 40 41 41 is our WhatsApp and text number, and that is the number brought to you with thanks to Sean's Bar and Kitchen, next to the Rockefeller Center in New York, where Irish hospitality is always on the menu. Our Cathy has gone home now for her well-earned rest. We wish you a safe journey, Cathy, and thank you for working on the programme. We have a little ad break to take. And then hello to Jim McHugh. I have a song from Ed Bruce coming up for you. And also for the Foxford Gang, we have a song coming up for you people. That's next.
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0: Yeah, that is Theresa Marie Canavan and Paul Carrington there in Love Ain't Easy, and especially for the Dream Team in Belass in Foxford. And thank you for that beautiful song by the Blazers. It brings back many memories from when me and the girls from Dunn Stores used to go regularly to see them in the Rendezvous at the Galway Shopping Centre. That's when I was working in Galway in the 80s, from Rosemary. Well, I'm delighted that you like it. It's a lovely, the full album, actually, I have it. It was Eugene Kelly's brother that sent me the cassette, and I managed to engineer it onto the computer, and then I was able to make a CD out of it. So it's great to have it. I'm delighted to have it indeed. Eugene Kelly, of course, and Vinnie Mongan from the Galway Blazers. For Dinny and Angela Joyce in Claremorris, happy 31st anniversary today. Love and best wishes from the Joyce family, mum, and all of the crew as well. And the small, let me see what else we have. And any tickets for Luke Combs? Well, I'd say no. Hinn's Teeth comes to mind, would be there, but we'll see. Well, there was earlier on, actually. Let me just check back here now. Do you know the best thing you could do now is ring back in the morning? Is the best thing you could do. Yeah, there's two Luke Combs tickets for sale, and you can ring back in the morning. I can't go giving the phone number out over the air now, and Cathy has gone home. So look, ring first thing in the morning. 0818 3055, and they'll be able to put you in touch with that person. All right, and I'll get to Distant Drums in a little while. Unfortunately, I can't get to them all that fast, but hold off asking for any particular songs for a while, because I have a cluster of them in requested already, and I mightn't get to them all, and then you might be cross, and that wouldn't go down well at all, because I'd be upset. So not because you were cross. I'd be upset because I couldn't get them all in. Do you understand me? 24 after 8.
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0: Now, I did promise Ed Bruce, and here is Ed Bruce. There's girls, there's women, and there's ladies.
2: Me and her and him. Bar was given last call.

0: Yeah, there's girls, there's women, and there's ladies. And that was requested some time ago. And that was requested. Who was it requested? Oh, that's enough. That's enough. Now, he was going to sing another song there, but I have to stop him right there. Jim McHugh, how you doing, Jim? And thank you for asking us. And thank you for, indeed for your patience. Blake Shelton's song is requested for a very special somebody from Carrie. And please play Austin. I will. I will have it lined up in a few minutes now. I got a great photograph in here. It's a fake man made out of cardboard. A man here, he's swapping the wife for a Mayo ticket. Ah, yes. Only in Mayo. Only. Fair play. I like the photograph, though. It's good fun. It's a bit crack. That's what I call it. Anyway, we have a break to take. We better do that right now. And then we have an Aoife Leonard song. We haven't played Aoife in quite a while.
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Yep, that's Aoife Leonard there, and a song called I'm Thinking Tonight of My Blue Eyes. Blake Shelton was requested, and a great song called Austin. It's a song with a great story to it. Let's take a listen.

What a great song with a great story to it as well. That is Blake Shelton, and that's a song called Austin. Now, John Hogan, and we play this especially for Paul Gibbons and Claire Morris of Westmeath. If I'd play a Paul, a John Hogan song for him. How about this one? Rainy Day Room.

0: John Hogan there, and a rainy day room, especially for Paul Gibbons there in Claremorris, who loves the music of John Hogan.
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0: Well, it was supposed to start, but it didn't for some strange reason. So I'll skip that and I'll go on to the next song, which is all right to do that as well. This is Doug Stone and 14 Minutes Old. Kay, you asked for this one. You're keeping me busy this evening. Keeps me out of mischief, of course.

0: Music as requested, that's Doug Stone and a song called 14 Minutes Old, and then it's 15 Minutes Old, and then it's 16 Minutes Old. It's a good time check for us, what it is. Here's a broadband tech tip for you.
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0: Jim Reeves there, and If You Love Me, Mary, Mary, Marry Me. I hear the sound of distant drums and our Rochford time just coming up on 11 minutes away from 9 o'clock.
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0: Now, in all my heart and hearts, I won't get to all of the songs was requested tonight. Thank you very much indeed for making it so busy. I thought I'd get to them all, but unfortunately, no, I won't. This is the song I want to play. Gavin Gribben was requested about 2 hours ago.

That's the new one there from Gavin Gribben, and the best is yet to come. I want to say hello to John Tobin. Yes, a very proud Galway man from Williamstown, and John has got his ticket for the hurling match. Of course he has. Why wouldn't he? Mighty man, John. And don't forget, you can see John, you can meet John tomorrow in the market in Roscommon, because he has his little stall there. So we wish him all the very best. A great listener to Midwest Radio, and indeed to this programme as well. As I said, it's almost time to go. Don't forget, coming up after the news, the weather and the farming scene. It is, of course, Tim Norton, all the way in from beautiful Achill, and I'd say it's absolutely beautiful weather out there. Don't forget, of course, Midwest Radio are out there tomorrow as well. So they are Paul and Jerry for the mid-morning show, and Tommy, of course, heads to Clare Island. He could be there already, for all I know. He could be in a local establishment at this stage. Out of play, would you believe it? God forgive me. I was never on Clare Island yet, and me a Mayo man. I'd want to be shot, I swear. I'll have to get out to Clare Island. I'd like to go out. Will you meet me on Clare Island? Good night, Dallas. Good night, Eamon.

Good night, Alice, and that is Clodagh Toher. That's where I say good night as well, and good evening to you all. I'll be back again on Sunday morning, please God, at 7 o'clock. And I hope you'll be there fine, fit and ready to go. Mind yourselves with the weather until we meet again. And we leave you with just a little bit of Nolden. Sorry, I couldn't have time to play it all. Good night to you all.

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6: At 9, good evening, I'm Eamon Torsney. The US has confirmed it's begun a new wave of strikes on Iran for a fifth consecutive night. American officials say it's to further degrade Iranian military capabilities. US attacks have often been followed by retaliatory strikes from Iran on targets across the Gulf. Up to 500 members of staff at Aer Lingus are at risk of losing their jobs in the coming months. The airline has announced it's discontinuing poor-performing routes as part of efforts to increase margins. 290 jobs in head office, 140 cabin crew and 70 pilot positions are also threatened, with the first redundancies expected at the start of October. National Secretary for Forza Hazel Nolan says the government could intervene to stop this.
7: They could be tightening legislation around redundancies and the need for redundancies. You know, as a it shouldn't be a primary option for people just to enhance profits. It should be something that's there for people to consider in the event that a company has, you know, is on its knees. But we're not talking about a company that's on its knees with Aer Lingus. We're talking about a company that's actually one of the best performers in the whole of Europe.
6: Jordanian authorities have confirmed a man Gardaí want to speak to as part of the investigation into the murder of Jamie Carney is being held there. A statement by the Ministries of Interior and Justice say they received a report from Irish authorities concerning the murder of an American woman in Ireland. It says security authorities immediately launched search and investigation operations and tracked and arrested the man. After appearing in court in Jordan, his detention was ordered for 15 days to continue the investigation. Miss Carney was found dead at her home in Killarney, County Kerry, last week. The Taoiseach has commended survivors of abuse perpetrated by Michael Shine for coming forward to contribute to a scoping exercise. Government has accepted all recommendations in the report, which calls for a six-stage statutory commission of investigation. 75 survivors spoke to the facilitator, who says common themes emerged across all of their contributions. Taoiseach Simon Harris told the Doyle the reaction of the campaign group is important and encouraging.
8: You know, the most powerful thing I heard them say was, "We feel listened to. We feel listened to after decades of being ignored." And not just actually being ignored, that doesn't capture how despicably, cruelly they were treated in terms of being specific. In fact, it's not that long ago, I remember people making the point, not in this house, that there was no need for an inquiry in relation to this. No need at all. And I'm really pleased that we've gotten to this point.
6: A man in his late teens has died following an assault at a business premises in Navan, County Meath last month. Gardaí say the incident happened at Watergate Street on the 21st of June at around 1:15 in the morning. He suffered serious injuries and was brought to Drogheda Hospital and then Beaumont Hospital and died yesterday. As part of the investigation into the assault, a man in his 30s was arrested and appeared before Navan District Court on the 28th of June, where he was charged in connection with the serious assault. The Justice Minister is sticking by his changes to the free legal aid system. Jim O'Callaghan has defended the new system, which sees a €520 flat fee instead of a per appearance structure in the district court. He's calling on solicitors who have withdrawn their services in protest to be reasonable.
9: I have to say to you, like, my sole focus when it comes to making decisions in respect of the justice system is what's in the best interests of the people who are court users? What's in the best interests of people who are being prosecuted before the district court? It clearly is to get their prosecution over with promptly. Like, these are minor offences, intoxication in a public place, minor public order offences.
6: The President has signed legislation allowing the government to remove the Dublin Airport passenger cap. Transport Minister Dara O'Brien says environmental assessments will be completed in the timelines set out in the Act. An order to either amend or revoke the cap will follow as soon as possible. The Minister says the Act will facilitate the sustainable development of the airport, balancing EU law, the rights of local residents and objectives of the National Aviation Policy. And police say online forums are still trying to encourage protests imported down after riots sparked by the sharing of a video of a stabbing in Belfast. People were targeted over their race, with homes and cars set alight, and a court in Lisburn's heard foreign nationals remain in fear. And that's your latest news at 4 minutes past nine.
5: The weather forecast
10: with Connolly's Mercedes-Benz Galway and Sligo, where ordering your 262 vehicle is easy at connollys.ie.
11: Tonight will be dry with clear spells and possibly some patches of mist and fog. Lowest temperatures overnight of 12 to 16 degrees Celsius in light to moderate northerly winds. Friday will be dry with sunny spells and light to moderate northerly breezes. It will be a bit cooler with highest temperatures of 18 to 25 degrees Celsius, warmest in the south and east of the region. For local and national forecasts with all the latest weather warnings, visit met.ie.
5: The weather forecast
10: with Connolly's Cupra Sligo, where ordering your 262 vehicle is easy at connollys.ie.
12: Good evening, listeners, and welcome to Farming Scene. Jacinta O'Neill here from Chagas in Westport. Now, the main thing that I want to go through with you this evening is the high temperature warning that has been issued by Ministers Hayden and Collins due to the very high temperatures that we're experiencing this week. The Minister for Agriculture, Food and the Marine, Martin

Due to the continued high temperature weather patterns, the potential for the outbreaks of fires remain high, and I'm calling on all forest owners, farmers, rural dwellers and all other countryside users to be extremely vigilant regarding fire activity, to report any suspicious or illegal activity to the Gardaí, and to report all fires immediately to the Fire and Emergency Services via 112 or 999. Now, unfortunately, we have seen fires breaking out in the likes of Killarney National Park, which is so unfortunate. So key points to try and reduce the impact of high temperatures on farm animals and horses include the following. The first seems obvious: ensure a plentiful supply of drinking water. The number of watering points and water flow may need to be increased during hot weather as demand increases. Drinking points should be checked more often during hot weather to ensure they are working and that water pressure is adequate. Stock should be monitored for signs of problems with water supply, such as queuing or crowding at water points. Secondly, ensure that stock have access to suitable shade or shelter. Vulnerable animals, such as very young, old or sick animals, may need to be moved to a location with additional shade or shelter where they can be monitored more closely. Holding areas for livestock and horses should have shaded areas available where possible, and holding times should be minimised. Outdoor poultry should have access to shade, and outdoor pigs required access to wallow to cool down, especially if the temperature is above 25 degrees Celsius, as it is, and these animals are particularly vulnerable to heat stress. Thirdly, minimise handling and transport. Movement or handling of cattle or other animals during hot weather can increase their body temperature by 0.5 to 3.5 degrees Celsius, and this will cause heat stress. Minimise handling in hot weather. If necessary, ensure animals are handled as early or late in the day as possible to coincide with cooler temperatures. Avoid transporting animals in hot weather where possible, and where there's automatic ventilation systems in place, increase the frequency of monitoring alarm and backup systems density to allow for more airflow inside the vehicle. Fourthly, as regards intensively housed species such as pigs or poultry, these will need additional checks. Monitor the temperature in the animal accommodation closely and adjust ventilation accordingly. Check automatic ventilation systems. Reduce stocking densities where necessary to increase airspace and flow and to reduce the heat generated by the animals themselves. Fifthly, monitor livestock closely for health issues or heat stress. Livestock should always be checked more frequently in hot weather. Animals at higher risk of heat stress include young, dark-coloured or pregnant animals, animals recovering from illness, pigs and high-producing dairy cows. Signs of heat stress include faster breathing or panting, loss of appetite, increased water intake, drooling, listlessness or lethargy. In severe cases, animals may become unconscious. If you suspect an animal may be heat stressed, it is vital to act quickly. Steps to manage heat stressed animals include moving them to shade or shelter, offering cool water, using sprinklers for cattle, pigs and horses, or allow the animals to stand in cool water. Increased ventilation for housed species such as pigs and poultry, and reduce the stocking density to allow animals to lie out. If there is no improvement, seek veterinary assistance without delay. Now, the following should be remembered for pets. Ensure a plentiful supply of drinking water, both indoors and outdoors. Ensure access to suitable shade or shelter away from direct sunlight. Never leave your dog unattended in the car, even if the car is parked in the shade or with windows open. The temperature inside the car may rise rapidly, causing heat stroke, which can be fatal. Exercise your dog in the morning or the evening when the temperatures are cooler, and in longer walks, bring water for your dog to drink. Surfaces that heat up in the sun, such as tarmac, pavements and sand, may be painful for your dog's paws, so it's better to walk your dog on grass or in shaded areas instead. Try and have your dog groomed or clipped, particularly those with long or thick hair, which obviously helps to regulate the dog's body temperature during hot weather. As dogs can get sunburned, limit their exposure to direct sunlight and apply sunscreen to their ear tips and bridge of their nose if necessary. If dogs become too hot, this may lead to heat stroke, which can be fatal. Signs of heat stroke, in addition to the ones mentioned already, include confusion, vomiting, diarrhea, weakness or seizures. If you suspect your dog has heat exhaustion or heat stroke, please seek immediate veterinary attention and try and cool the dog down by moving to a cooler location, preferably indoors, wetting their body,

0: paws and ears with cool water and offering small volumes of cool or lukewarm water to drink. And finally, to farmers and outdoor workers, you too must stay safe in the sun by avoiding the intense heat during peak hours from 11 a.m. to 3 p.m. When outside, farmers and outdoor workers should wear light, loose-fitting clothing that covers the skin, alongside a wide-brimmed hat and sunglasses. Any exposed skin should be protected by regularly applying water-resistant sunscreen using at least factor 30 for adults and factor 50 for children. Finally, always stay in the shade whenever possible and keep well hydrated by drinking plenty of fluids throughout the day. Check working machinery regularly for overheating, bearings, belts and other compartments that may give rise to fires. And clear dust builds up and debris from machinery regularly, and be careful of hot vehicle exhaust, catalytic converters when working in dried hay and crops. So that's all for me this evening. Good night and stay safe. Jacinta O'Neill.
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7: It's a very good night to you. You are very, very welcome along. Can I say many thanks to Eamon Kelly for the nice and easy programme. Eamon is back with you bright and early Sunday morning at 7 a.m. From now until midnight, classic love songs and slow music taking you all the way through. We're starting off this Thursday night with one from Kenny Rogers, aptly titled, We've Got Tonight.

Kenny Rogers, Sheen Easton duetting together. That's called We've Got Tonight. And on tonight's programme, our featured artist tonight is Keith MacDonald, Ireland's answer to Michael Bublé, I often say. Classic After 11, oh, takes you back to 1959, got a doozy for you. And of course, after that, two nice instrumentals if you're on your own tonight. One is Very, Very Summery. Nice classic for you now from Bread. This is The Guitar Man.

Diana Ross there and Marvin Gaye, and that was You Are Everything. Before that, we had Bread and The Guitar Man. You can text to WhatsApp Midwest Radio 087-900-4141. That's thanks to everybody's favourite Irish pub in New York City. That's Connolly's Pub and Restaurant just off Times Square. So very good night to John in Preston, enjoying the warm weather as well, and Tony in Castlebar. Here's a nice one now from Susan McCann. There were roses.

Susan McCann there, and there were roses. Mayo GAA, in conjunction with Midwest Radio, present Up for the Match Supporters Experience. The TF Royal Theatre, Castlebar, on Thursday, July 23rd, from 9pm to 11pm. On the night, there'll be a series of live panel discussions, Mayo songs including Jerry Guthrie, Joanne Gallagher, and more to be announced. 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Tickets for the event are €25. 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On that note, it's time for a fast break, and Elton John and Sorry Seems to Be the Hardest Word is next.

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0: Great one there from Elton John. Sorry seems to be the hardest word. Player request, it says here, for Nanny and all our mates in Room 100, Castlebar. That's Mayo General Hospital, Mayo University Hospital, I should say, Castlebar. And a special mention there for the ward sister, Denise, as well. Looking for some Jim Reeves. We'll also dedicate it to Mary on the ward as well, who's off the cigarettes at the moment. Fair play to you, Mary. Here is Jim Reeves, very especially for Nanny. He'll have to go.
1: Put your sweet lips a little closer

That's Keith MacDonald, and In This Life, he's our featured artist tonight. And prior to that, we had Jim Reeves, and He'll Have to Go.

Yeah, that is a big song, isn't it? That's the Righteous Brothers and Unchained Melody. Before that, we had the Beatles and Something. Our text and WhatsApp number is 0879004141. In association with the crew at Riley's Public House in Paramount, New York City, where every hour is happy hour. And I'll say a very good night to Sharon. Thank you for your WhatsApp. Sharon, you wouldn't be the first, by the way. And you're looking for some Celine Dion.

0: That's Celine Dion, Because You Love Me, here on Midwest Radio. Thursday night, Tim with you until midnight. Isn't the weather amazing?
1: Because you loved me.
0: We're heading towards the news at 10 o'clock. Taking us there, here's a nice one from Lisa McHugh. It's called God's Plan. It's a very good night to Noreen.

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2: At 10, good evening, I'm Eamon Torsney. The US has confirmed it's begun a new wave of strikes on Iran for a fifth consecutive night. American officials say it's to further degrade Iranian military capabilities. US attacks have often been followed by retaliatory strikes from Iran on targets across the Gulf. Up to 500 members of staff at Aer Lingus are at risk of losing their jobs in the coming months. The airline has announced it's discontinuing poor-performing routes as part of efforts to increase margins. 290 jobs in head office, 140 cabin crew and 70 pilot positions are also threatened, with the first redundancies expected at the start of October. National Secretary for Forza Hazel Nolan says the government could intervene to stop this.
3: They could be tightening legislation around redundancies and the need for redundancies. You know, it shouldn't be a primary option for people just to enhance profits. It should be something that's there for people to consider in the event that a company is on its knees. But we're not talking about a company that's on its knees with Aer Lingus. We're talking about a company that's actually one of the best performers in the whole of Europe.
2: A 24-year-old woman, a pedestrian, has died after a hit and run in North Belfast. It happened in the York area of the city in the early hours of this morning. The PSNI has named the victim as Raven Adams, originally from the Tipperary area. A 22-year-old man was also seriously injured as a result of the crash. The driver of the car, a 22-year-old man, fled the scene but was later arrested. He remains in police custody tonight. The Thánaiste has commended survivors of abuse perpetrated by Michael Shine for coming forward to contribute to a scoping exercise. Government has accepted all recommendations in the report, which calls for a six-stage statutory commission of investigation. 75 survivors spoke to the facilitator, who says common themes emerged across all of their contributions. Thánaiste Simon Harris told the Doyle the reaction of the campaign group is important and encouraging.
4: You know, the most powerful thing I heard them say was, "We feel listened to. We feel listened to after decades of being ignored." And not just actually being ignored, that doesn't capture how despicably, cruelly they were treated in terms of being specific. In fact, it's not that long ago. I remember people making the point, not in this house, that there was no need for an inquiry in relation to this. No need at all. And I'm really pleased that we've gotten to this point.
2: Jordanian authorities have confirmed a man Gardaí want to speak to as part of the investigation into the murder of Jamie Carney is being held there. A statement by the Ministries of Interior and Justice say they received a report from Irish authorities concerning the murder of an American woman in Ireland. It says security authorities immediately launched search and investigation operations and tracked and arrested the man. After appearing in court in Jordan, his detention was ordered for 15 days to continue the investigation. Miss Carney was found dead at her home in Killarney, County Kerry last week. Josef Bushka will continue to serve his life sentence for murder after losing his sentence appeal. He was handed the mandatory prison term in 2023 for the murder of Aisling Murphy. Emily Keegan reports.
5: Josef Bushka was found guilty of murder in November 2023 and was handed a mandatory life sentence backdated to the date of the verdict. He originally filed an appeal against his conviction but abandoned that last week to instead appeal his sentence. His barrister argued it should have been backdated to the date Mr. Bushka went into custody, 22 months before the verdict. The state argued the trial judge had discretion when handing down a sentence and had set out the reasoning for the decision. The panel of three judges refused Mr. Pushka's appeal, stating no error had been made. Today's refusal brings the legal proceedings in this case to an end.
2: More than 8 in 10 children who suffered traumatic brain injuries in e-scooter crashes were involved in single-vehicle collisions. New figures from Children's Health Ireland show hospital admissions for traumatic brain injuries linked to e-scooter crashes have increased by 50%. More than 1,100 children and young people have also been treated in CHI emergency departments following e-scooter-related incidents since the start of 2021. And that's your latest news update at 4 minutes past 10.
6: And in sport, Shane Lowry says he's pretty happy with his start at the Open. The 2019 champion has signed for a 1-under par opening round 69 and is 4 strokes behind the leader Jackson Suber. Lowry feels he's in a decent position heading into day 2 at Royal Birkdale.
7: I feel like hopefully we're going to get that nice easterly wind that they had tomorrow morning. But yeah, I felt like it was tricky and I felt like I was very in control of my game myself. You know, 69 is a pretty decent start.
6: The Masters winner, Rory McIlroy, is 2 over par after his first round. Tom McKibben closes opening round at 1 over, with Darren Clarke 3 over, David Howard 4 over par. Stuart Grant will be 7 over into tomorrow, with Porter Carrington at 10 over par. Bohemians are through to the second round of qualifying for the Conference League. A 0-0 draw at St. Joseph's in Gibraltar has seen Alan Reynolds' team progress 2-0 on aggregate, but Derry City have lost to CSKA Sofia in their Europa League qualifier. Ellis Chapman's goal put the County Stripes 1-0 up at the Brandywell, but they conceded twice, losing 2-1 in the night and 5-3 in the tie. England manager Thomas Tuchel has hit back at his critics after their 2-1 World Cup exit to the holders Argentina in the semi-finals. The Germans received plenty of criticism for his defensive subs in Atlanta, but he insists the problem is a weakness in English football's DNA, which means that the players struggle to keep possession when under pressure. Tuchel has also given his full commitment to staying in the job until the next European Championships in 2 years' time. FIFA, meanwhile, say they're assessing match reports before deciding on potential further steps against Argentina's players. A banner claiming the Falkland Islands belong to the South Americans was displayed after that 2-1 victory over England. Football's governing body say they're now considering the relevant circumstances based on its own disciplinary code. Harry Wood has left Shelburne to join Stockport County. The 23-year-old scored Shell's title-clinching goal on the final day of the 2024 Premier Division season. He's now penned a 3-year contract with the League One club. And Ireland Rugby head coach Andy Farrell says he's rewarded Jimmy O'Brien's great form by handing him a start against New Zealand. He's been given the nod to start in the wing ahead of his Leinster teammate Jamie Osborne.

0: breezes. It will be a bit cooler with highest temperatures of 18 to 25 degrees Celsius, warmest in the south and east of the region. For local and national forecasts, with all the latest weather warnings, visit met.ie.
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0: That's Michael Bolton easing us into the second hour of tonight's programme. That was called A Love So Beautiful. You are with Midwest Radio. Great to have you on board. Tim with you until midnight. Featured artist tonight is Keith MacDonald. Our classic After 11 takes you back to 1959, a song made famous by Elvis Presley. Two instrumentals after that, just for you if you're on your own tonight. One is definitely a summery one. Anna's been on and looking for some Christina Perry.
1: I know I can't take one more step towards you.

That's Atlantic Star and Always. And before that, we had Christina Perry, very special for Anne, and Jar of Hearts. Yes. Mayo GAA, in conjunction with Midwest Radio, present Up for the Match Supporters Experience, the TF Royal Theatre, Castlebar, on Thursday, July 23rd, from 9 to 11 p.m. On the night, there'll be a series of live panel discussions, Mayo songs, including Jerry Guthrie and Joanne Gallagher, and more to be announced. There will be 10 free All-Ireland tickets to be won on the night, plus a signed jersey. Tickets for the event are €25. 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And this broadcast is sponsored by McGrath Waste Management, Castlebar. Where am I going next? Yes, indeed. And a very, very interesting song for you. A very young lady. Burst onto the scene at about the age of 16. It's a song that's called Heaven on Earth. And it's, would you believe, all about ACL. And her name is Sarah Casey. Dedicated to Michael David O'Malley, Askill.

Well, there is a coincidence. That song was lined up ready to go. It's the Carpenters in Solitaire, by the way. And then a WhatsApp comes in looking for the Carpenters. Maura, you know what they say? Great minds and all that. They think alike. And prior to the Carpenters, we had a very nice song called Heaven and Earth by Sarah Casey. You are with Midwest Radio. It's Tim with you until midnight. Still to come on the programme, more from Keith MacDonald. Ireland's answer to Michael Bublé, I say anyway. That's our classic after midnight, that classic after 11, Tim, get it right. It takes you back to 1959, a song made famous by Elvis Presley, no less, but I've got the original for you, and it's a doozy. Two instrumentals after that, one is definitely a summery one. Here's another one from Keith. The Way You Look Tonight. Bridgie, thank you for your WhatsApp. Glad you enjoy that, by the way. The Way You Look Tonight.

The great Nat King Cole, An Affair to Remember. And before that, it was our featured artist, Keith McDonald, and The Way You Look Tonight. Where are we off to now? Another Anne has been on looking for this song. This is Patrick Swayze, She's Like the Wind. Good night to Mike in Inver. I'll get that for you very, very shortly. It's a song you're requesting from Michael and Maura. Leave for Annie's song by John Denver. Do that shortly.

very especially for Michael and Moira. John Denver, Annie's Song. And prior to that, we had Patrick Swayze and She's Like the Wind. Just say, WhatsApp in here. Hang on a second there now. It just says, hello. And then the second WhatsApp comes in, how are you? And I'm going to respond by saying, I'm awful well. Thank you so much. Now, where is this one going? Oh yeah, Whitney Houston. This is called Run to You.

Joe Dolan, Niamh Kavanagh, and the RTE Concert Orchestra, and You've Lost That Lovin' Feeling. And before that, we had Whitney Houston and Run to You. Very good night to Molly. Glad you enjoyed John Denver, Molly. Thank you for your WhatsApp as well. And I just see a text in or a WhatsApp in from Jen Incomer. How are you doing, Jen? Hope you're enjoying the weather as well. It's absolutely stunning, isn't it? Do remember to stay hydrated. Very easy to forget that. Let us know what you're up to this Thursday night. You can text or WhatsApp 087-900-4141 in association with Riley's Plates and Pours, New York, where an Irish welcome always awaits. Don't forget still to come on the programme. We've got more from Keith MacDonald. Our classic After 11 takes you back to 1959, a song made very famous by Elvis Presley. Two instrumentals after that for you if you're on your own tonight. One is definitely very, very summery. Who remembers the Osmonds?

Yeah, it's nice touch on that one. That's the Osmonds there and Love Me For A Reason. We're heading towards the news at 11 o'clock and, of course, the classic after. Say a very good evening to, hang on a second, we'll get this one here, yes. Congratulations to Miles from Acklam, Wales, for passing his medical exams and, wait for it, multi-talented. He passed his construction exam yesterday as well. And the message is, enjoy building the solar farm in Exeter in the summer. And that comes in from Sarah. Thank you for your WhatsApp. And a couple more coming in here. Hang on a second. Could say hello to... Jerry from Dunmore, County Galway. Lots of love from his darling Jen in Carmarthenshire. They love their Thursday nights. Ah, and they enjoy listening to Midwest Radio as well. Thank you so much. The song you're looking for, I'm afraid, doesn't quite fit this programme, but thank you for your interest and your WhatsApp as well. We're heading towards the news at 11. Don't forget the classic after. We'll talk to you after all that. Keeping it summery, here's Mary Byrne and Summertime. Talk to you after the news and classic after.

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1: At 11, I'm Eamon Torsney. A man in his 50s has died after a crash in County Tipperary. It happened on the R505 near Dundrum shortly before 10 to 6 this evening. The victim was the driver of the car and it was a single vehicle collision. He was pronounced dead at the scene and his body was brought to University Hospital Waterford, where post-mortem examination will take place. Up to 500 members of staff at Aer Lingus are at risk of losing their jobs in the coming months. The airline has announced it's discontinuing poor-performing routes as part of efforts to increase margins. 290 jobs in head office, 140 cabin crew and 70 pilot positions are also threatened, with the first redundancies expected at the start of October. National Secretary for Forza, Hazel Nolan, says the government could intervene to stop this.
2: They could be tightening legislation around redundancies and the need for redundancies. You know, it shouldn't be a primary option for people just to enhance profits. It should be something that's there for people to consider in the event that a company has, you know, is on its knees. But we're not talking about a company that's on its knees with Aer Lingus. We're talking about a company that's actually one of the best performers in the whole of Europe.
1: The Irish Airline Pilots Association says cutting jobs and axing routes is unfair on its members. Vice President of IALPA, Captain Mark Tye, says they are ready to engage with Aer Lingus.
3: Well, Aer Lingus have only notified us of the statutory requirements for a consultation period. That's all we have at the moment. So we will meet them as soon as we possibly can to hear what it is they have to say.
1: The US has confirmed it's begun a new wave of strikes on Iran for a fifth consecutive night. American officials say it's to further degrade Iranian military capabilities. US attacks have often been followed by retaliatory strikes from Iran on targets across the Gulf. A 24-year-old woman, a pedestrian, has died after a hit-and-run in North Belfast. It happened in the York Street area of the city in the early hours of this morning. The PSNI has named the victim as Raven Adams, originally from the Tipperary area. A 22-year-old man was also seriously injured as a result of the crash. The driver of the car, a 22-year-old man, fled the scene but was later arrested. He remains in police custody tonight. The Taoiseach says the government can't make decisions based on newspaper headlines. It comes after the Irish Times reported the investigation into whether alumina exports are ending up in the Russian war machine are unlikely to be conclusive. Taoiseach Simon Harris says they still need to wait for concrete evidence before acting.
4: There's a complexity to all of this. This is not as straightforward. We can't just read a newspaper headline and say that's grand slap a sanction on. That's not how European Union membership works. We've been asked by the Commission, and indeed the Ukrainian government have welcomed what we're doing, to provide the information, the most up-to-date information. I expect that process to conclude very shortly.
1: An independent review has been commissioned into an abandoned €50 million Irish Rail project. The rail traffic management system was due to be delivered by Spanish company Indra in June of last year. The National Transport Authority says the review into the project will be reported in September. The Oireachtas Public Accounts Committee sitting today heard from the head of Irish Rail, Mary Considine.
5: Ultimately, if somebody was found to have done something wrong, we would be taking action. The reality is our team have, through their best endeavours, done everything to support this project. They have really lent in, they've tried to make up the gaps, but fundamentally, when you strip it all back, we have a contractor who has an underdeveloped product who hasn't delivered.
1: Josef Puszka has lost an appeal against his sentence for the murder of Aisling Murphy. He was handed a mandatory life sentence in November 2023, backdated to the date of the verdict. Mr. Puszka was originally appealing his conviction, but last week abandoned that application. Today, his barrister argued his sentence should have been backdated to the date he went into custody, 22 months before the verdict was delivered. The court refused the appeal, stating no error had been made by the trial judge. And finally, to the UK, where legislation is being introduced to ban the sale of high-caffeine energy drinks to under-16s in England. It'll apply to drinks containing more than 150 milligrams of caffeine per litre from April. And that's your latest news update at 4 minutes past 11.
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8: Tonight will be dry with clear spells and possibly some patches of mist and fog. Lowest temperatures overnight of 12 to 16 degrees Celsius in light to moderate northerly winds. Friday will be dry with sunny spells and light to moderate northerly breezes. It will be a bit cooler with highest temperatures of 18 to 25 degrees Celsius, warmest in the south and east of the region. For local and national forecasts with all the latest weather warnings, visit met.ie.
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8: Midwest Radio. Well, we are after 11 o'clock and we have the classic After 11. I told you it comes back to 1959. It was originally made famous by Elvis Presley, but the original was sung by the one and only Ray Peterson.

There you have it, our classic After 11. That was Ray Peterson and The Wonder of You. If you recognised his voice, yes, his famous song was Tell Laura I Love Her. And of course, that was made famous by Elvis Presley. That's our classic After 11. As always, if you have a suggestion for a classic After 11, it's very simple. You can email us studio@midwestradio.ie. 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That number 087-900-4141. And that is all thanks to Sean's Bar and Kitchen next to the Rockefeller Centre, New York, where an Irish hospitality is always on the menu. If you're on your own tonight, you might be waiting for somebody to come home, or you might be babysitting. Here's a couple of instrumentals just for you. We're going to start off with this one from Fleetwood Mac.

That's Percy Faith and his orchestra and Theme from A Summer Place. And before that, we had Albatross by Fleetwood Mac, dedicated very specially to John and Preston. It was one of your favourites, John. Glad you liked that. Those are two instrumentals just for you tonight. Hang on a second. Get this for you. Mayo GAA, in conjunction with Midwest Radio, present Up for the Match Supporters Experience in the TF Royal Theatre, Castlebar, on Thursday, July the 23rd, that's next Thursday, between 9 and 11 p.m. On the night, a series of live panel discussions, Mayo songs including Jerry Guthrie and Joanne Gallagher, and more to be announced. There will be 10 free All-Ireland tickets to be won on the night, plus a signed jersey. Tickets for the event are €25. 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Anna's been on looking for this one.

What an amazing voice. Keith MacDonald, a featured artist tonight, and You're Always on My Mind. And before that, it was John Lennon and Woman. And I say very good night to Tina. Thank you for your WhatsApp, Tina. I'll try and find something for you about that group very shortly. No promises, mind. I will do my best, though. Another nice one now from Crystal Gale. When I Dream.

Yeah, some great drumming there from Phil Collins. That's In the Air Tonight. And before that, we had Crystal Gale and When I Dream. Very good night to Deirdre Garvin from Claire Morris. Thank you for WhatsApp, Deirdre. And also Liam in Ballyhonus. Good night to you as well. Brendan Shine, how soon can I do that? Bear with me. I've got a few requests in at the moment I've got to try and find. Good night also to Anita. Thank you for your text, Anita. And Biggles as Bananas asked you to play a song very specially for Nelly the Elephant. This one is called I'll Be Loving You Forever from New Kids on the Block.

Brendan Shine featuring Emily Shine there, and All I Want Is You. And before that, we had New Kids on the Block, and I'll Be Loving You Forever. You can text or WhatsApp Midwest Radio 087-900-4141. That is in association with Megan's Bar and Kitchen, nestled in the heart of Manhattan. Food and cracks 7 days a week in New York City. A lot of people waiting for me to play music for, just bear with me. There's a lot of requests in tonight, but we're getting there, slowly but surely. This one's very specially for Anita. Dino. Arrivederci Roma. Include Tony in this as well.

That's Katie Melua, or Katie Melua. Closest thing to crazy. And before that, we had Dean Martin and Arrivederci Roma. Here's a group from the 1950s called The Vogues. Chair dear, good night to you. I have a hunt for that, see what I can do for you. Nice to hear from you, by the way.

Nice one there. Finbar Fury. I used to live across the road from him once upon a time. That was Sweet 16. And before that, we had the Vogues and one called Turn Around and Look at Me. That would take you back to the 1950s. Another nice one now. This is Perry Como. And I Love You So. Got a bit of Mary Black after this.

Yeah, Perry Como and As I Love You. So I'm afraid that's my penultimate one. I'm going to give a little bit of Mary Black in before I finish. I'll take this opportunity to thank you for your company tonight. And we won't be here next Thursday night. Special sports talk shop with the All-Ireland Final coming up. So I will talk to you again on Thursday week. I'll leave you with Mary Black and As I Leave You, Nadine. Talk to you Thursday week. Take care.

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1: Tusnahora Midwest Radio le Airgrid. Ig tor tauchi invonaha le funyav invonaha. Ta usgradu all yenov ig Airgrid an angok lectrakush. Unusker fader le gak chailach, grow, agus pubble tarava a wanchasti. Ta era a kuaktu ig Airgrid. Folum nismu ig airgrid.ie.
2: At midnight, I'm Eamon Torsney. The US has confirmed it's begun a new wave of strikes on Iran for a sixth consecutive night. American officials say it's to further degrade Iranian military capabilities. US attacks have often been followed by retaliatory strikes from Iran on targets across the Gulf. A man in his 50s has died after a crash in County Tipperary. It happened on the OR505 near Dundrum shortly before 10 to 6 yesterday evening. The victim was the driver of the car and it was a single vehicle collision. He was pronounced dead at the scene and his body was brought to University Hospital Waterford, where a post-mortem examination will take place. The Thonisha says survivors of abuse by former Dr. Michael Shine should not have been ignored for decades. Government will accept all recommendations included in a scoping exercise report published yesterday. The document calls for a six-phase statutory commission of investigation, which it says can take place concurrently and can begin work immediately. Thonisha Simon Harris says the survivors have spent years dealing with the aftermath of horrifying abuse.
3: As you know, I have been a very strong believer there was a need for some form of inquiry. Michael Shine is a convicted sexual abuser. He's carried out vile, despicable acts against boys and young men. He was described by the Court of Appeal as a prolific sexual offender.
2: A police officer was injured after violence broke out at a Europa League match in Derry. The PSNI say disorder broke out between rival fans before kick-off in the game between Derry City and Cisca Sofia. There was more trouble in the second half, which resulted in the match being paused for 14 minutes. Officers were deployed inside the stadium and police say families and young children had to seek refuge on the pitch. They say there will be a continued police presence in the area tonight. Government calls for a total ban on e-scooters are a cop-out, according to the Labour Party. It said action needs to be taken following a Children's Health Ireland report of a 50% rise in traumatic head injuries involving children on e-scooters. However, TD Mary Sherlock says a total ban is a blunt tool.
4: As we rise today, I have to ask, how in all conscience can we walk away from here knowing that for every day for the next 8 weeks, there is going to be a child injured from an e-scooter? I listened to the Garda Commissioner yesterday call for a full ban. The Taoiseach said something similar during the week, and I believe that is a cop-out. The reality is that e-scooters are a legitimate form of transport for many people out there.
2: A visually impaired woman believes e-scooters have no place in pedestrian areas and is calling for them to be banned. Rose Sweeney, who lives in Dublin, says she's regularly forced to avoid riders travelling dangerously.
5: I hardly see any high-vis Vespa because that's my main way of seeing even a bike coming at me. That's the main way I'll see anything. Majority of them, I'm seeing kids, they're flying, they're wearing hoodies, they're wearing dark clothing. All the time. Like I've probably only seen about three people wearing high-vis on these e-scooters.
2: A 24-year-old woman, a pedestrian, has died after a hit-and-run in North Belfast. It happened in the York Street area of the city in the early hours of yesterday morning. The PSNI has named the victim as Raven Adams, originally from the Tipperary area. A 22-year-old man was also seriously injured as a result of the crash. The driver of the car, a 22-year-old man, fled the scene but was later arrested. He remains in police custody tonight. Josef Puszka has lost an appeal against his sentence for the murder of Aisling Murphy. He was handed a mandatory life sentence in November 2023, backdated to the date of the verdict. Mr. Puszka was originally appealing his conviction, but last week abandoned that application. Today, his barrister argued his sentence should have been backdated to the date he went into custody 22 months before the verdict was delivered. The court refused the appeal, stating no error had been made by the trial judge. And finally, to the UK, where legislation is being introduced to ban the sale of high caffeine energy drinks to under 16s in England. It'll apply to drinks to containing more than 150 milligrams of caffeine per litre from April. And that's your latest news update at 4 minutes past 12.
0: The weather forecast
6: with Connolly's Mercedes-Benz Galway and Sligo, where ordering your 262 vehicle is easy at connollys.ie.
7: It'll be dry with clear spells overnight and possibly some patches of mist and fog. Lows temperatures of 12 to 16 degrees Celsius in light to moderate northerly winds. Friday will be dry with sunny spells and light to moderate northerly breezes. It will be a bit cooler with highest temperatures of 18 to 25 degrees Celsius, warmest in the south and east of the region. For local and national forecasts, with all the latest weather warnings, visit met.ie.
0: The weather forecast
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8: Well, Shin Gerald at Clark and Lenu, O Radio Midwest. Tasulagon go windshift hanabas na Clarica, agus go maishiv linarish majin amarak. Baimisharash er an air aga shakti clug er majin lacoon of chair.
9: That brings us to the end of live broadcasting for another day here on Midwest Radio. Coming up, we have a replay of the Tommy Maron Show, followed by the mid-morning show and some nice music to take you through the night. We hope you enjoyed our programmes and you'll join us again tomorrow. We'll be back on air, please God, at 7 a.m.
10: At the end of the day, we praise you, Lord. We thank you for all the graces that have come to us from your hands. For bringing us safely through this day, we thank you, Lord. For the work you have given us to do, we thank you, Lord. For the food you have given us to eat, we thank you, Lord. For all we have learned and received from others, we thank you, Lord. Forgive us our faults we have committed this day. For our laziness, our neglect of others, forgive us, Lord. Pour down your blessings on our family. May we all be one as you are one in generosity and love. We forgive and ask forgiveness this night for any sharp word we spoke today or anything we did in anger or in haste. We pray for the whole world, the sick, the lonely, and all who suffer injustice. Lord, help us to help them. Bless the people of our parish. Keep us always in your love. We pray tonight, too, that peace will prevail over the whole world and that leaders and people of all persuasions will grow to love and respect each other, recognizing that we are all members of God's family. And may we be reconciled under the banner of dignity and peace with justice for all. Visit our homes, O Lord, and keep them safe from all harm and danger. Protect our property and stock. May your holy angels keep us in peace, and may your blessing be always upon us through Christ our Lord, who lives and reigns with you in the unity of the Holy Spirit, one God forever and ever. Amen. Have a peaceful and restful night. Bianach Deiliv.

To mark the celebrations that will happen on Saturday here at the Shrine, to mark the 50th anniversary of the opening of the Basilica here in Knock. And they've got a major event for Saturday here in Knock all day long, and we'll be telling you details about that during the course of the programme. As always, if you'd like to get involved, and particularly this morning, we would love to hear your comments on your memories of Knock Shrine. Have you got any special memories of maybe coming here as a child, or anything that certainly stands out for you in the context of this amazing holy place? If you have, please get in touch with us by text or WhatsApp 087 900 4141, and that's in association with all at Riley's Public House in Pyrmont in New York City, where every hour is a happy hour. Our email address, studio@midwestradio.ie, and you can call us this morning as well. Lauren and Sarah are taking your calls on 0818 3055, so please do get in touch with us today and let us know what's on your mind. Just want to give a little mention because this is an organization that is close to all of our hearts, the Irish Red Cross Clare Morris branch. And this Saturday at 11 o'clock on their facility at Convent Road in Clare Morris, they're having an open day. And if you're thinking of becoming an Irish Red Cross volunteer, you can step inside Irish Red Cross Clare Morris to find out how you can help your local community. They do absolutely amazing work. And they are going to be asking people to volunteer with the Irish Red Cross Clare Morris branch from 11 o'clock until 2 at their facility on Convent Road. And it's organised in conjunction with Clare Morris Fire Station and on Garda Síochána. And it will showcase and give people the chance to find out more about the Irish Red Cross, what it's like to be a volunteer, and so on. And Green Bean Coffee Trucks, located across the road from the Irish Red Cross branch, are also going to be celebrating their first birthday on Saturday. So people can expect a family-friendly morning with treats, music, and lots of positive community spirit. So that's on Saturday in Clare Morris from 11 until 2. Good luck to all the people involved there. A mention as well to the Ballina Salmon Festival. It's up and running, and courtesy of our great friends at the Twin Trees Hotel in Ballina, Frog's Bar and beautiful restaurant, we're giving you updates right through the week as to what is happening daily. Now, thousands, and I mean thousands of people, flocked into Ballina yesterday for Heritage Day, but the celebrations continue. And actually today is a very special day in Ballina, because they're going to be remembering an amazing volunteer and an amazing person, the late Marion Brown. And Marion was a lifelong supporter of the Salmon Festival. She dedicated her time year after year to helping make the Salmon Festival the success that it is today. Now, sadly, we lost Marion. And today, or this evening, I should say, 6:30, as part of the Salmon Festival, I'm delighted that the organisers have decided to have a special event to remember her. The Marion Brown 5K Memorial Run Walk, sponsored by Ballina Credit Union, takes place this evening at Baleek Track. It starts at 6:30. Registration at the track from 5:30 until 6:20. So whether you're young or old, a runner or a walker, everybody is welcome. That's a big event today as part of the Salmon Festival. And tomorrow, by the way, just to give this a little plug as well, Crinion na Mab, this is the gathering of the boats, is happening on the River Moy between 7:30 and 9:30 tomorrow evening. And what's going to happen here is they're celebrating Ballina's rich maritime heritage and long-standing connection with the River Moy. And the boats will gather on the water in a colourful display of community spirit and local pride. And you'll be able to enjoy some drinks, traditional brown bread and fresh salmon. Sounds good to me. That's tomorrow as part of the Salmon Festival. Full details, by the way, We're delighted to be here at the Shrine in Knock today for a very special programme to mark and to celebrate events that will take place here at the Shrine on Saturday, because Saturday is a very special day. On the 18th of July 1976, what is now known as the Basilica, the Church of Our Lady Queen of Ireland, was officially opened on the 18th of July 1976. And here we are, 50 years later. Not only is it now
a basilica. It was elevated to basilica status in 1979 when the Pope arrived here. But since then, of course, it has seen major refurbishment works over the years. But on Saturday, it's all about celebrating the events that led up to the opening of the basilica as we know it now on the 18th of July 1976. It's a milestone event, a bit like Ireland West Airport knock.

0: 40 years in May. This is an equally special, I suppose, occasion, not just for the people of Mayo, but indeed for the people of Ireland, because every day and every week, people flock to this shrine from not just all over Ireland, but indeed all over the world. And I think sometimes we take for granted that we have a shrine of this status on our own doorstep. I'm delighted to start the programme with the man who has been synonymous over many years for the development of the shrine to what it is today. And that is the PP of Knock. He's also the rector of the shrine here. And that is Father Richard Gibbons. Richard, lovely to talk to you. Good morning.
1: Good morning, Tommy. Thank you very much for having me.
0: All well. And of course, you prayed for this weather all year.
1: Which is, I tell people, yes, it's always like this, yeah. Doc, with yeah. a big tongue in my cheek. But anyway, beautiful day
0: here. Yeah. You came here as a curate in what year?
1: 2003. I came here in 2003. I was transferred from Headford. I was curate in Headford, enjoying my time there. Loved Headford. I taught in the secondary school there. And then Archbishop Michael Neary brought me in one day as these things happen,
0: as
1: yes.
0: As bishops do.
1: And he said, you'll now be transferred to Knock. And and he knows this. I got the shock of my life,
0: did
1: really.
0: Yeah.
1: I did, yeah. I wasn't expecting it. I was only 3 years in Headford, so I thought that I'd have a couple of more years. And I was just completing the HDIP for the teaching in secondary school, and I enjoyed that. I enjoyed the school there. Fantastic school. And then I just said, oh my God, Knock. Because Knock had a fierce reputation for work, you know, and for really for, and not that I'm afraid of work, but it's the intensity of it. And the fact that your summers are gone, your weekends are gone over the summer, so forget about really anything that else that is happening. And I wasn't too sure, how does a shrine work? I never worked in a shrine before. How does that marry with the parish, etc., etc.? So there were a lot of kind of...
0: permutations.
1: Yes, exactly, and a lot of things there. But I was very lucky in the parish priest who was here at the time, Monsignor Joe Quinn, a very happy memory. Everybody remembers the Monsignor. And... he a wonderful fellow, so he eased me into it, if you like, and we worked very, very well together. But it really was a kind of a you're thinking, oh Lord, yeah.
0: So you arrived and obviously got to do what you have to do, and based on what you had experienced in Headford, it was a very different type of ministry here.
1: Completely different, yes, absolutely. In Headford, like I say, we had the parish, and I was chaplain at the secondary school, and I taught there. Here, it's you're wide open to everyone. The numbers of people that were coming here, just the mechanics of the shrine itself, even just to get to know the people, because around that time, as is today, we roughly have in and around 100 full-time staff here. So, and then that involves all the various different departments, how things work, the ceremonies. You're over every Saturday, every Sunday, people coming in to lunch to the parish house, entertaining, hospitality is a huge part of that. The committees, just, and then how the parish fits into all of this, and off season then with the normal parish work, like everybody else has to do with station masses as they were at the time, various different occasions, weddings, baptism, funerals, the whole lot, everything. It was just so vastly different, but it was intriguing as well, as to why people came here, what brought them here, and how do they, on leaving here, what do they feel, and how have they engaged with kind of that connection with God, you know? It's sort of massive.
0: Yeah, I often think, you know, when I look at that apparition wall and people put their hand on it, how many millions of hands have touched that wall, and the millions of stories that go with it.
1: That's right, absolutely. And you're talking about the square, just the square of the, yes, original stones on the outside of the apparition chapel. As you can see yourself, Tommy, you're quite,
0: it's
1: worn away, yeah. It's actually very shiny.
0: Yeah.
1: The stones are so shiny there, and you see people, and you see the intensity of the prayer. Just even two mornings ago, I came over, and there was one man on his own, quite beautiful morning, very early, and he was on his knees with his two hands on the wall itself, you know, and you know that he was praying for something extremely important to him, or indeed whatever the intention was. But you could see, you really could see the importance of that to him, and the connectivity that he wanted to make, and just kind of maybe looking for that, be it a miracle, be it maybe alleviation of anxiety or worry or whatever the case, whatever was going on with him. But that really spoke an awful lot.
0: Apart from the mechanics of running it, you know, I suppose, as you say, it's a privilege to work here in many ways. Do you find that total strangers will come up to you and suddenly you're faced with a situation where they're telling you something very personal, very tragic?
1: Absolutely. It's kind of, in one way, the route between the Basilica and my house, and the parish house itself, it used to be referred to, well, it is referred to as kind of ambush alley. You're caught when you come out from a ceremony, and this is with any of the chaplains or priests here at the shrine, and they see a priest there, or a religious, it could be anybody. People will come up straight away, and they'll want to talk to you, they'll want to say something, and they will want to, they could in the space of a very short time tell you their whole life story, and you let that happen. That's absolutely critical to the ministry here, because you might be the only person, and I say this to our volunteers as well who work here at the shrine, you may be the only person that person will speak to with something going on within them for that day, or possibly for quite a long period of time. Nobody may have even listened to them for quite a long time. And you may be that person. And that's why it's so vitally important. I might be running for something else, or a volunteer might be going to do a duty somewhere. But I think if we forget to engage with that moment, we forget to engage with God himself. So that's where you'll meet him. That's where you meet the Lord. That's where you meet the person. And I think you need to give them that time.
0: I know you're modest about your achievements here, but history will show that you have done an amazing job. When were you appointed parish priest?
1: That was in 2012, right. Actually, the Feast of the Presentation,
0: okay.
1: In February of 2012, a couple of months after the Monsignor died.
0: So, elevation from curate to PP and rector, and now you take on even more responsibility, and you decide to look at that basilica, and brilliant and all as it is and was, then you decide it needs a revamp.
1: I do. Well, actually, what we decided when I took over is that we would engage very quickly. We would engage in a survey of everyone. So I knew in my own head what I thought should be done, but that's not always the correct answer either. So what we did was we conducted a survey of everybody. We surveyed every bishop, every priest, religious in the country, not only in Knock, but also in the country and the diocese. Anybody that came to the shrine, our volunteers were out with clipboards, just simply asking them very simple question: what do you think of Knock? What do you think needs to happen, and what it means to you? And what we came back with when we'd all that collated were the three things that formed the basis of our first project, Witness to Hope. And that was, number one, would you do something with the Basilica, please? It's quite dated. It needs a little bit. It needs TLC and needs a little bit of care and love. Do something with the Basilica. Number two, will you promote the shrine? Nobody really hears much about the shrine anymore. And number three, develop faith renewal programs, retreat programs for people. Something more than just coming to the ceremonies, and something that would incorporate the entire year. And that's what we did. We took those three and we went forward with those three. And when we decided to do the Basilica, we said we're going to go top to bottom. There's no point in just a bit here or a bit there or whatever. So it was massively expensive, of course. But I think we had, when we went to the parish and then spoke to the people of the parish and then others about this, they were fully behind the whole refurbishment element.
0: I'm sure little did you think, Richard, when you became a priest all those years ago, that you would be officiating over two papal visits and the arrival of an American president.
1: Absolutely not. Completely inconceivable of Pope Francis and then President Biden coming here, and just all the other aspects of the shrine itself, the visit, then our invitation to St. Peter's in Rome, in fact, just before COVID hit in 2020, which was extraordinary. We were invited to Rome to participate in the first Sunday of the Word of God, which basically meant that we all, Knock, would we'd have people for readings, the prayers of the faithful, the ceremony itself, the processional statue was invited out to be placed at the papal altar, and what probably set the hairs on our neck standing was the first time that Our Lady of Knock was sung in St. Peter's with the Pope, with Pope Francis presiding. Now, that was it was an extraordinary thing. So all of these things, you don't. No, it's Providence.
0: Yeah, right? So Saturday is the big day celebrating the 50th anniversary of the opening of the Basilica, although, as I said, when it opened in 76, it wasn't actually technically a basilica. And that mosaic that so many people have come to see, and you no matter, I'm sure, how often you look at it, you think to yourself how every single section, millimeter of that mosaic put up by hand.
1: That's right. Every the size of your thumb, Tommy. Every little piece of smalty glass that is in that mosaic, over 1.5 million pieces that were set in and constructed in Italy. Was an extraordinary thing. Even we went out several times just to see them, how they actually did this with tiny little chisels and hammers, and just making sure that every single aspect of that was correctly placed in the mosaic itself. Of course, they're experts; they've been doing it for thousands of years. But they, it's superb. You know, we were very happy.
0: Yeah. When you walk into the Basilica, Richard, or you say Mass there. Do you think to yourself, look, this is here, this doesn't need any more TLC for a long time, or do you see opportunities for other things to happen?
1: Yeah, in terms of its physical refurbishment, no, I think we're there as far as I think so anyway. You know, there are always little bits and pieces to tweak, such as, for example, developing the or upgrading the technology, the cameras and the sound in the Basilica. That they always need their technical aspect, and they always need upgrading every few years. But the space itself, I think, lends itself to ceremonies. It lends itself to all the various different sacraments that we celebrate over there, and simply gives not only for the big occasions and for the Basilica being full, but also we all noticed over the years how people come in for private prayer and can walk along the back of the Basilica, and just whether it's the rosary or whether they're just simply walking around, you can see them kind of taking their own space and time for that. And it's a wonderful place for that too, especially if it's raining.
0: Yeah.
1: And
0: yeah,
1: they have their own place. Yeah.
0: COVID, and for all the awfulness of that word that we all experienced back in 2020, in some ironically strange way, COVID kind of developed a brand new platform for the shrine.
1: It did. It when COVID hit, we were just back from Rome, as I explained, that we were back at that was the end of January, and then of course March we were in lockdown. In February we saw all what was happening in Italy, northern Italy, with all the deaths, and then then the lockdown. Of course, that's the first time any of us have experienced something like that. We're told to stay at home, don't move, don't go anywhere. So that kind of said, oh my God, what are we going to do here? How is this going to work? What is the staff going to do? How are we going to keep this place going if and pay for staff and all of that? And I have to give credit to the government. They did an outstanding job that time in terms of maintaining wages and maintaining businesses and all of that. But in terms of ceremonies, how do we outreach? And we said, well, we had upgraded all our technology. And if you like, we were ready for it from that point of view. So we switched over, went online, and the reaction was incredible. Now, as I said, I felt as a priest that it was empty saying, celebrating Mass with no one there. There was myself, Una Nolan, the director of music, the lads in the sacristy, who because it was essential working, and a colleague of mine, classmate, Father Paul Bennett, who was here on sabbatical but was caught at that particular time. He couldn't go back down home to his diocese. And to his great work, the two of us celebrated two Masses a day with music. And that just connected with people. So we kept our homilies extremely short, very short, and we kept the celebration tight. But and then we moved to the Basilica for, let's say, for Easter. And I remember the first series we had a candle on every single seat, Tommy, to represent every person that would have been there and to pray for the intentions of the people of the country. So every seat had a candidate. It was an extraordinary sight to see. And then, of course, later on, we held, with Archbishop Michael Neary held a very special mass to commemorate all who had died as a result of COVID after the first year. And that's to be seen. You can see that in pictures with every candle on the sanctuary representing every person. So it was an extraordinary period, but the technology that we had in place definitely helped us.
0: Well, you know, your story so far has been quite extraordinary. Do you see yourself here in 10 years?
1: Well, the only one that can answer that now is the Archbishop of Tuam.
0: And the Lord, yes.
1: I hope we have a number of celebrations coming up. We have the 50 at the Basilica this year, 50 years of the Novena next year, 50th anniversary, 200th anniversary, the bicentenary of the parish church in 2028, and then in 2029, the big one. The 150th of the apparition itself. So I'm planning that we are in the depths of planning for all of these things.
0: So you hope you'll be here for
1: all of
0: this.
1: I hope I'll be there until then anyway.
0: Okay,
1: yes.
0: Yeah. And on Saturday, just to let listeners know, it's an open invitation for anybody who wants to come along to celebrate the 50th anniversary of the Basilica. And it all starts from relatively early in the morning here at just outside our broadcast unit, just outside the St. John Rest and Care Centre. There's a gathering there starting at 10:30, I believe.
1: That's right, on Saturday morning, starting at 10:30. It's just bringing everybody, the parish and beyond, together. Cup of tea, some refreshments. Then we move into your good self, and we'll have an interview with a number of people as well that had worked and here from Father Paddy Mooney from a clerical point of view, and then the workers on the grounds and all of that. And you've Don Cosgrove coming up, I think. So. It's just a morning of remembrance, of memory, of storytelling, of a little bit of nostalgia, and then we move into the afternoon with the Mass at 3 o'clock.
0: A special Mass at 3 o'clock. And will you be praying for the Mayo team at that Mass?
1: In the Father, Son, and Holy Spirit, Tommy.
0: Richard, thank you so much for popping
1: million,
0: in,
1: Tommy.
0: And we look
1: thank
0: forward to talking
1: indeed.
0: To you again on Saturday. Thank you so much for joining us today. Father Richard Gibbons, the parish priest of Knock, and of course the rector here at the Shrine. It's Midwest. Good morning. Live from Knock Shrine this morning. Beautiful sunny morning. Time check. It is 28 minutes past 9.
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0: Now, I want to say best wishes to Charlie on the reopening of his late mother's shop, Corcoran's Drapery Shop in Newport. That's happening today. Good luck to you, Charlie. Well done. Every success. And that's from your relatives and friends in Glenhest. So it's lovely to see shops reopening, isn't it, in towns like Newport. Corcoran's Drapery. So pop in, bag yourself a bargain today. Charlie and the crew, looking forward to seeing you all there. And good morning to Patrick, Bernadette, John and Brendan. They're on the Ackle Express as we speak. Hope you're keeping well and enjoying the sunshine. And a mention for Annie Cuff on her third birthday today. Love you to the moon and back, Annie. And that's from your Nanny Cuff. And Annie Cuff is down in Inver today enjoying the sunshine.

0: Just to remind you, this night, next week, we are going to be in the TF Royal Theatre for our Up for the Match specials, Supporters Spectacular. 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Tickets are €25, including your booking, and all the proceeds are going to the Mayo GAA Players Training Fund. Okay? And we're looking forward to that. Big broadcast next Thursday night, courtesy of our friends at McGrath's Waste, who are sponsoring that particular event. Now, we're here in the Shrine in Knock to mark what will be a special day on Saturday, the 50th anniversary of the opening of the Basilica. And, you know, behind the scenes, back in the 70s, when that Basilica was being built, and it was built relatively quickly in the overall context of how massive infrastructures of that capacity go up. But we'll talk more about that later. I'm joined on the programme next by a Knock native. He's from Curragh Timor, just outside Knock. His name is Donald Cosgrove. And Donald, first of all, thank you for coming in and joining us. How are you?
1: Okay, thank you.
0: Good, I'll get you nice and close to that microphone if you would. You were involved so much in this shrine. It means a lot to you, I know. The reason, though, I wanted to talk to you specifically this morning is in relation to the windows here in the Basilica, because there's a story behind these windows that takes you to all corners of Ireland.
1: Yes.
0: Explain what happened. You're a carpenter by profession.
1: Correct.
0: Right. So when it came to deciding what kind of windows would be installed in the Basilica, you were sent on a mission.
1: Yes.
0: And what was that mission?
1: I was sent to where the original windows were. And the first one was Clontuscott Abbey, near Ballinasloe. And myself and Jack Cunyon went there by car. And we got into the field where the window was. The church was there and no roof on it. And we had a good look at the window. We didn't take any pictures. There was no cameras at the time, 50 years ago, or there was very little. And we had a good look at it and came back to Knock and started off the following day making the window.
0: And when we say making the window, it meant that you got a blueprint of what the windows, of the four windows, looked like.
1: That's correct.
0: And then you made a timber mould, because you're a carpenter.
1: Yes.
0: Based on the blueprint, with all of the various intricate designs within the window.
1: That's correct.
0: Yeah. And how long would it have taken you to make any one of the four moulds for the four windows?
1: I suppose a few months.
0: Yeah.
1: And I had to make it twice and turn the window back to back.
0: I see, in order for it
1: to look the same
0: on the outside
1: from both sides. Yes.
0: Okay, so that was the window that the blueprint for Connacht. Then you had to go north, and that was during the time of the Troubles.
1: It was indeed.
0: Yeah. And what? Where did you find the mould for the window in Northern Ireland?
1: It was in an island called Devonish Island. But the window was taken out of Devonish Island and put into a church in Monet. And that's the church we went to look at the window.
0: And again, you took the blueprint, you came back and you moulded the concrete mould, the timber mould, in order to pour the concrete in to make the window that is in the Basilica.
1: That's correct.
0: Then you had to go east. Did you not?
1: Holy Cross Abbey, Tipperary.
0: Tipperary, right.
1: No, we didn't go down there. Just work from the drawings.
0: So they sent the drawings to you?
1: Yes.
0: Of that window?
1: Yes.
0: Yeah. And then in Munster, Donald, where did you go?
1: Black Abbey, Kilkenny.
0: And did you go down there?
1: No.
0: Again, it was sent.
1: I didn't. But Jack Cunyon and his wife went to Black Abbey. And they had a caravan, and they hit off of a weekend, himself and the wife, and took details of the window and came back to me on Monday morning to start.
0: The the design. And they were all very different types and of design, weren't they?
1: Oh, they were. Yeah. They were, yes.
0: Yeah. Which of the four were the most difficult to make?
1: The first one I made, Clontuskirt Abbey. Anyone that looks at it, you can tell it was very, very tricky.
0: And when you go into the Basilica now, do you have great pride in yourself when you look up at the windows?
1: Well, I do, yes. And Father Richard then put my name up.
0: So you'll be remembered for time immemorial.
1: Yes, yeah. Yes.
0: So you worked most of your life here, Donald.
1: After that, I worked in the Basilica before the windows. The windows were afterwards.
0: And when it was suggested to you that and you obviously were a very skilled carpenter, when it was suggested to you, look, here's a project for you. We want you to replicate four amazing windows from the four provinces of Ireland through your carpentry, yes, and put in place a structure that we can pour concrete in and replicate those windows. Were you fazed by that? Did you think you could do it?
1: Well, for a start, I was a bit afraid of it, but time it came to me, yeah, and it worked out okay.
0: It certainly did. It worked out more than okay. You're being very modest.
1: Yes, yes.
0: You were a very talented carpenter. Are you generally handy with your hands?
1: Yeah, well, yes. After I retired, then I went wood turning, making. Yeah. Bowls and all that.
0: And do you still do it? Do you dabble with it?
1: I do.
0: Yeah.
1: I do.
0: Yeah.
1: And give them away to my neighbours or the family. Or whatever.
0: So you always loved working with timber?
1: Oh, yes. Yeah. Yes.
0: Brilliant.
1: Yes.
0: It's an incredible story, Donald. And, you know, your experience of that plaster casting of those windows. So how many did you make in total? Was it four?
1: Four.
0: Yeah, so one from each province.
1: Yes.
0: Yeah, effectively. And, you know, I don't think people maybe understand or would be of the view that, you know, a Knockman actually plaster casted through his wonderful hands timber that was able to be available to pour all that concrete in to make these amazing windows. Because what a lot of people don't realise as well, the Basilica is a completely concrete structure, isn't it?
1: Yes.
0: Yeah. 100%.
1: Yes, 100%. Yeah.
0: All right. So you're saying your prayers every night and every morning. You
1: yes.
0: are? Okay.
1: Now, it was Jack Cunyon's workshop that I used, and Jack's machinery. He had a fine workshop with all the machinery there. Only for that, I couldn't have done it.
0: Yeah. And of course, there's a connection there because there was the Archbishop Kenyan. It was his nephew, was it? Or
1: his brother.
0: His brother.
1: His brother, yes.
0: Yeah.
1: And Jack Cunyon's son was head foreman,
0: yeah,
1: over the Basilica.
0: Over the Basilica. Yeah. Brilliant. Listen, you've told the story extremely well.
1: Oh, well.
0: Thank you so much for coming. Do you mind people knowing your age, or is that a state secret?
1: Next month, 92.
0: 92?
1: Yeah.
0: Brilliant. Fair juice to you.
1: Yeah.
0: Thanks for coming in, Donald.
1: You're welcome.
0: Lovely to talk to you.
1: Right.
0: That's Donald Cosgrove from Curra Timor, just outside Knock, the man who was responsible for the moulding of the incredible window. Well, here we are at the Basilica in Knock, just outside the Basilica, ahead of the big 50th anniversary celebration this Saturday morning, starting at 10:30 here at the St. John Rest and Care Centre. And one man who will be here, and if he wasn't here, would be badly missed, is one of the parishioners who's worked here in the shrine over decades. His name is Sean Egan. Sean, good morning.
2: Morning, Tom.
0: Lovely to talk to you and get nice and personal with that microphone in front of you. You were telling me just as we were ready to come on air that your father was extremely close to the Monsignor, James Horan.
2: Well, he was. And my dad, he was the same age as the Monsignor, both born in 1911, and both have unfortunately passed away now. But he was, yeah. My dad worked with Mayo County Council, and he worked up and down outside here, and we talked to the Monsignor every day, and they just got friendly. And if he was passing up and down to Cugio, and he'd always call into the house if he had a few minutes to spare, he wouldn't say a long 5 minutes, and he'd say something, and my dad would say something to wind him up a bit, and he'd be gone, and big hearty laugh. I can hear it yet ringing around the kitchen.
0: Yeah.
2: And he'd be out there 5 minutes, you know.
0: Yeah, this place is special in your heart.
2: Well, I was bred, born and reared here just a mile and a half down the road. And I mean, I've been round here in one form for another all my life. I never walked away, so I was always around, you know.
0: And your work involved a whole load of different things.
2: I did a lot of different things here, both on a voluntary basis and in a paid basis, more laterally. Like, I was a sacristan here in the years up to when I retired.
0: As you've seen the place develop over the years, does it still surprise you that when you look around this morning, it's an exceptionally beautiful morning and everything looks 100 times better than it does in the rain, but you must be very proud?
2: Oh, well, yeah, you'd have to be proud. And I mean, when you go around the country and you go to places and you meet people and they say, where are you from? Say, from Knock, I suppose. You never heard of it. Oh, they all heard of it. Yeah. They all know about it. And Monsignor Horton would be the first one to come up. And the Basilica, the big Basilica. And of course, the airport never fails to be mentioned. And of course, you'd be proud of that and proud to come from a place like that.
0: And as you were saying to me earlier on, you know, when he finished his work building the Basilica, then he said, look, but next job, oh, we'll do an airport.
2: Oh, I mean, that was really mega stuff. Mm. You see, what really prompted that, even though there was mention of an airport in Knock going back into the 1930s, when the Judy Coyne and her husband, Judge Coyne, founded the Knock Shrine Society in the late 30s and 40s. And they were talking about it that fair, because they had been to Lourdes and they had seen what was happening there. And they thought that this would be a great idea. But what they were talking about, like, was a small landing strip and so on. Mm. But when the papal visit took place, the papal visit didn't work out in Knock as well as what it might have been. Because the day was a bad day, the Pope was late coming, he didn't go around the grounds to see all the people, and 450,000 people were estimated to have been here on that day. So they had to. Father Horton was really, really upset about all that. And he vowed that he'd build an airport and bring the Pope in a private visit. And he did build the airport, and the Pope came almost on a private visit to Knock Airport and came up the road in a motorcade and spent an hour here and down again, Pope Francis, 8 years ago.
0: Incredible.
2: So, I mean, his dream has been lived out to that extent.
0: By the way, we're asking listeners to send in their memories of Knock, and loads of people are, and I will get to those in just a few minutes' time. Sean, if I was to ask you, because, I mean, between the paid hours you've been here and the voluntary time you've been here, it runs into hundreds of thousands of hours. But are there, what stands out for you in all of your time?
2: Well, of course, I mean, the papal visit. I mean, there's nothing but the papal visit. It's the biggest thing that happened here, and had to be. I mean, it was 100 years from the anniversary of the apparition when it took place, and the Pope came, and it all happened so quickly at the finish. They were wondering, would he come or would he not come? And there was all sorts of speculation. And when it was eventually announced in July, I just can't recall the date exactly in July, Father Horton didn't know it. He heard it on the 1 o'clock news on the radio. He was coming home from Claremorris after getting a haircut, and that's when he knew for sure that the Pope was going to come to Knock.
0: Okay.
2: But you see, the political situation at the time didn't lend itself to this. And even after it had been announced, if you can remember back that time, we had the Mullaghmore disaster, the Mountbatten thing. I mean, that really it almost was lost at that point.
0: Incredible. Okay, you know, they talk about the demise of the Catholic Church worldwide, but when you come to a place like this and you see, and even it's early morning, relatively early, there's already a steady crowd of people coming in, and they're of all age profiles, young, middle-aged, elderly.
2: Yeah, well, you see, originally, like, going back the years when I was young, lad, people came here on pilgrimages on Sundays and the last Thursday of the month, which was a day dedicated to the sick. But now, more people have their own transport. They come on their own steam when the time suits them. And they come and they pick out the pairs they want to do themselves. And you'll see them walking around and sitting around and going to the Basilica and the Shrine, of course, which is the main attraction here. And they do their own thing, and more are coming. And they're roughly, I think they're estimated around 1.5 million a year come here. And it's remarkable, really.
0: It is remarkable. There's no question about it. Sean, lovely to talk to you. Thanks for coming in.
2: And thank you too, Tommy.
0: And keep her country and keep her lit. That is Sean Egan, a parishioner here who's worked in the Shrine. I just want to go through some of people's memories, if I may. This texter says, Knock holds a very special place in my heart. As a child, we'd go to the shops with my Nana. We would buy cameras and rosary beads and bracelets and prayer books and sticks of rock. And it was a great day out. As an adult, I went sent in times of need and gratitude. The texter goes on to say, I remember going to pray as I struggled to conceive. I cried my heart out, pleading for a baby. My prayers were answered. As I went back in Thanksgiving with my parents, the day I found out I was pregnant 3 years later. These are such happy memories. I returned to Knock this year with my second class in preparation for their communion. We had an amazing day. Knock is a very special place for me, and I'm lucky to be living not so far away. That's just one of many memories. This one says, great memories of going to Knock. Every August with the Order of Malta in Galway City Unit, where all the different units from around the west of Ireland would meet once a year to do a marching procession around the car park before going to Mass. It was lovely to see everybody looking so well and in the same uniform. It was also a great day out. And when we got time to do a bit of shopping in the local shops, we did it before making our way back to Galway. We did it for years. That's from Rachel, who's listening in Galway. This one says, many fond memories of the building of the Basilica to the visit of the Popes John Paul and Francis, Mother Teresa, and volunteerism with wonderful people like Cor Jawira, Monsignors James Horan, Dominic Greeley, Joe Quinn, and of course, Father Richard. A pleasure to work with so many fine, upstanding people. They are incredible people and deserve wonderful accolades. Declan and Rita in Bohola says, congratulations on the celebration of 50 years of the Basilica in Knock on Saturday. We lost our only child in the last number of years, and Father Richard has been.
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0: Thanks for joining us this beautiful Thursday morning, the 16th day of July. It's Tommy Marin live today on the Ireland West Airport satellite cruiser at the wonderful Knock Shrine. We're here to mark the celebrations that will take place here at the Shrine on Saturday to mark the 50th anniversary of the opening of the Basilica here in Knock. They've got a huge day planned, starting early morning, 10:30 here outside St. John's Rest and Care Centre, and the celebrations will go on throughout the entire day. And it's open to the general public, of course. So if you're anywhere in the region on Saturday, make sure to visit the Shrine here. It's almost 10:15.
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0: Now, quick mention here to say good morning to all the hardworking staff in the Mass enrollment offices here at the Shrine. They are wonderful people and they work very, very, very hard. Some listener has selling two Luke Combe tickets for Sunday in Slane Castle. If you want more details, you can give us a call here. And our good friend, Maura Horkin, good morning, Maura, has been in touch. She says, hope you're keeping well. We are. I wonder if you might just give a well-being session I'm running this Saturday in Horkin's Garden Centre at 3 o'clock, a mention. All are welcome. So if you're in the Garden Centre in Hawkins, in Thurlock there, in Castlebar, 3 o'clock, there's a well-being session organised there by the wonderful Maura Horkin. Hope it goes well. Good morning to Noah Toher. Noah, hello. 16 today. Have a beautiful day. And it's the message from your granny who loves you very much. So Noah, we wish you all the very best of luck today. And a texter says, Tommy, I would love to say a big thank you to all the handmaids and stewards for the great work they do as volunteers at the Shrine every week of the year. And there are so many of them, and it's great to see them every weekend, particularly on busy Sundays. They're always here to help people around the place. And it's a nice lead-in to my next guest, who for many years was the head steward here at the Shrine in Knock, and that is the former head of Cor Jawira, and that's Tom Neary. Tom, how are you?
5: Not too bad, Tommy, and haven't the energy you have, but nevertheless.
0: You're holding well.
5: Doing sure a little are. Bit.
0: Yeah. You were the head steward here for many, many years, a close friend and confidant of Monsignor Horan. And, you know, you look 50 years on at the building of this basilica. The years have flown by.
5: Well, that's true. Of the 50 years, actually, I worked in that building for 40 of those. And because I was head steward, I had to do lots of organisational work, preparing people for the processions and leading them myself, and that's for the Marian processions, also for the Eucharistic ones, lining up groups for as ministers of the Eucharist, groups to look after the sacrament of the sick, and numerous other duties, including making the announcements and informing pilgrims of the ceremonies for the day and welcoming them. I did that for the 40 years while I was here.
0: Well, you were there. And you know, sometimes I think people take all of this for granted because they arrive and everything is as it should be. But behind the scenes, it takes a lot of planning, Tom.
5: Well, I think that's where the work is really done, because I always felt when the day came, you could sort of sit back and let it happen. But the work had to go in always, because otherwise you wouldn't get results. We had the advantage that we had a permanent society here that kept the standard from year to year, and we weren't depending on just casual helpers that would come in for a day or two. So we had that consistency and standard that we never let drop down all the years, and that was thanks to the late Dame Judy Coyne, who gave her life here for the shrine and set a very high standard. And we had to keep to that level all the time. And she was with us for many of those years. I worked for years with her and found her to be an outstanding and great woman.
0: You had a few different bosses here during your time.
5: Well, that's true. But I must say, all of the people who were appointed to Knock, and I think the archbishops would agree, they always picked the best people, the people who felt had an interest in the shrine, wouldn't let it downhill. Because I remember Monsignor Horne saying to me one time, you know, a man could come in here and he might have no interest in the place and it could fall asunder. And that's true, but we had great, great Monsignore here, Joe Quinn, we had, of course, Dominic Greeley, and the man himself,
0: Father Richard and James Horne.
5: And they were lovely people, and they were all different. They all had their own styles. Yeah. But they had spirituality and faith and interest in people. And Monsignor Horne especially lived for people, worked for people, was happy when they were happy, and always wanted to take on a challenge. He was never afraid of a challenge. When the building of the new church came up, that was one of his great desires, to cover the pilgrims, because he saw for years they were suffering with the floods and the wind and the bad weather, travelling long journeys, going home wet on the buses in the evening. He didn't like that, and it was very tough on the elderly and the sick and the people with special needs, and indeed the general public. That annoyed him immensely. So then when the first moves were made to build this new church, a number of the important things had to be decided. Where would the money come from? Where would it be built? How big should it be? And all of that preliminary was worked out. And I think the size has worked out very well, because most times it's full. You could have a building too big and to be empty a lot of the time. Or you could have one too small and to be useless. So I think the size was grand. It's standing on a very historic site where we had the home of the Byrne family. One third of the witnesses were in that little house that evening, and another woman who came in to visit, Mrs. Byrne, was there as well. So it's standing on a historic site. It's a flat site. It's not far from the Apparition Chapel, and that's what the Monsignor wanted. And the architect who was Dahi Handley from Dublin, who did great projects in the city and was city architect for many years there, was helped with the Brennan brothers, Louis. And I think they did a great deal of the background work with him. He travelled widely to get the best ideas he could for it. You know that it covers an acre of ground, that it's a building that's circular because you can fit more people into a circle than any other shape. And that was an important consideration. But all of that has worked out well. I remember the day the foundation stone was laid. It was the Feast of All the Irish Saints, the 6th of June. That would be 1974. And Pope Paul VI had blessed the stone in Rome, came over here. It was a slab of white Carrara marble from the quarries in Italy, and his name inscribed in front of it. I remember Archbishop Joe Cunningham himself, a native of the parish, actually laying the foundation stone. With his trowel and his...
0: A great memory. Finally, Tom, you know, we look at the infrastructure of the shrine now, and it's incredible. The Lord wants this to happen because everything you see around you has been funded by the generosity of the people who come here and donate, because there's no government funding for this place.
5: That's true. But the funny thing about it is, people had such confidence in Monsignor Horton that they backed him all the way. And the funny thing is, when the Basilica was opened that day, the 18th of July in 1976, there wasn't a penny owed on it. Everything, every bill was paid. And when it came to the building of the airport, they backed him in exactly the same way. At a time when money was scarce, there was unemployment, immigration, and tough times in Ireland, and poor wages and all that. And yet the people came and gave their little bits of donations. Some gave larger ones. And if you quiz them up, they'd say, I'm not giving this to the airport, I'm giving it to Our Lady. That's what they would say.
0: Yeah.
5: And of course they gave it to Monsignor Horton as well,
0: because
5: they appreciated what he was doing.
0: They certainly did. And he has held in such high regard by so many people. Tom, lovely to talk to you. And we'll talk to you again on Saturday morning. You'll be here for the gathering.
5: That's right, yes.
0: Okay.
5: Well, Tommy, we're indebted to you for all you do for the shrine here and the publicity.
0: No problem. We're delighted to be here.
5: Congratulations to Midwest and what to do for sport, for so many things. We deeply appreciate
0: Thank you.
5: Keep the West flag flying.
0: We certainly be keeping the Mayo flag flying and the West flag for many, many more years. Thank you very much indeed, Tom. Stay there for a second. Just some of the people are calling in because we asked listeners to share their memories of the shrine here. This texter says, Michael John Foley here from Bushfield. It says, good morning, Tommy. Michael John Foley from Bushfield, Charlestown, was working with the company from Santry in Dublin, who were contracted to put the copper on the steeple of the Basilica. Michael John was living in Dublin, but stayed with his brother Jim and the family in Bushfield whilst they worked on the project. He told great stories of days he worked on the project, and on a fine day, it was the best view ever he had of the entire province of Connacht. I think we were debating earlier on the height of the actual steeple. Somebody said it's in just under 200 feet high. Would that be right?
5: That's right, yes.
0: Other memories. This texter says, when I was a child, I remember going to more than once to our school tour to Knock, and was amazed by the crowds of people and marching the grounds with our teachers, answering prayers of the Mass, which is coming through the speakers, and also singing all the hymns at the top of our voices. And when I came home, I said to my mum, when I grow up, I want to be a singer like the woman who sings in the walls at Knock Shrine. It's like magic. These are just wonderful memories.
5: Well, you know, just as that you mentioned there about seeing the spire, if you're in France, there's a place in France called Chartres, and they have a cathedral there, and you can see it in the distance, miles away. Knock is similar.
0: Yes.
5: You can pick up the spire a long way out.
0: Yeah, you can.
5: You know, it's a kind of an attraction or a kind of an invitation almost to come in.
0: To come in, yeah. Other memories, listening to your program this morning from Knock, I've such happy memories of going to Knock as a child with my parents, sadly now gone to their home in heaven. It was such a full day out, and the excitement going to the stalls after the ceremonies. As a child, my parents and I and siblings would walk our three times around the church reciting the rosary, then the Stations of the Cross, and then Mass, then going to a cafe in Knock to eat and get holy water to take home. Now it's my turn to go with my children and grandchildren and pray for them, light the candles, and pray for my beloved parents and for all of my grandparents. Such happy memories of Knock. God bless Monsignor Horan. Rest in peace. Buckets more coming in. This is from Michael in West Sligo. He said, my great-grandmother walked to Knock from Curry in South Sligo after the apparition. At that time, people were taking pieces of plaster from the apparition gable. She took home a small piece, and it has come down four generations to me. It's the most precious possession I own. That's from Michael in West Sligo. Michael, thanks for sharing that one with us this morning. This texter says, I was there in 1979 when the Pope arrived. It was a fantastic event, and I remember all the media hype all over the world at the time. It was an incredible experience and one that I will never, ever forget. So thank you for all those. We'll go through more of your memories in just a second, but I do want to mention this. We got a call from a lady called Annie in Belmullet, and she says, Tommy, what a beautiful morning it is. Would you please mention a young man who came to my aid yesterday? I was with my 89-year-old husband, who can just about walk a few steps. He decided he'd like to go into the Beehive in Achill because we were out for a spin. And a young waiter called Oisin came flying over, helping him into his chair. And when we finished, helped him into the car. He was just such kind and beautiful guy, and pretended nothing was happening. He said, what else would I be doing? We're so grateful. So please give him a shout out. And that's to Oisin in the Beehive in Achill. And that's from Annie in Belmullet. A good deed always deserves a mention on the radio.
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0: Now, O'Hara's Bakery are giving us a hamper to give away every day this week. 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It isn't just any brand. It's Connacht's number one bread brand. And that, of course, is O'Hara's of Foxford. And they're celebrating 75 years in existence this year. And they're giving us a hamper to give away every morning this week. So would you like to be today's winner of the hamper? Well, all you got to do is text